0: That's the latest news. Now, Chris Smith across Australia on 2SM.
1: Chris Smith across Australia.

0: Hey, good to have your company. Second hour of the program on this fabulous Friday. Grace Tame has apologised for comments she made about sexual violence against Israeli women during the October 7 attacks, but a major Jewish women's group says it's not good enough. The former Australian of the Year, you may remember, previously described reports of rape during the attacks as propaganda that had been debunked. And she said this behind a microphone at a major rally. Well, almost 6 months later, and I have a feeling this might have something to do with the fact that her work as an event speaker dried up as a result of the garbage that she spruiked, she's decided to say sorry. But the National Council of Jewish Women Australia have rejected the apology. Let me just play a little bit of Grace Tame apologising online.
1: There's something I've wanted to clarify for a while, which I regret not clarifying sooner. I stand with survivors of sexual violence everywhere, no matter who they are. Comments I made on ABC Radio in March this year were misinterpreted to mean that I disbelieve Israeli survivors of sexual violence. This is not the case. I always have and always will stand with survivors of sexual violence. Human Rights Watch was unable to find evidence to support the claim that Israeli women were raped en masse on October 7, 2023. However, I do not deny the legitimate accusations of rape made by individual Israeli women, including accounts of gang rape. I do not hate Israelis. I do not hate Jewish people. I abhor the crimes of the state of Israel. I believe Israeli survivors. I believe in Jewish survivors, as I believe all survivors. While the intention of my remarks was not to imply otherwise, I acknowledge and sincerely apologize for any harm their mischaracterization has caused.
0: Well, she's redefined the facts. She's redefined what she said. I'll tell you what she said. When asked if she expressed outrage over the sexual assault of Israeli women, she replied, "I'm not going to sink to the level of entertaining any kind of propaganda. Those things have been debunked. I'm not going to sink to the level of entertaining any kind of propaganda. Those things have been debunked." Come on. The Jewish Women of Australia Council are saying this. Saying sorry for how people interpreted her words is not an apology, and that the original comments had real-life consequences. Her original comments, by the way, prompted 145 complaints to the ABC Ombudsman. Shane, go ahead.
2: Good morning, Chris.
0: Morning.
2: Morning. You mentioned earlier that 13,000 people were on the watch list.
0: Yeah.
2: Yeah. I'm not doubting your resources.
0: I have said this many times, and I'll try and find the source of that information. Go ahead. Go on.
2: Yeah. Yes. No way. Someone can be watched 24 hours a day.
0: No. And you can't have 14,000 people watching 14,000 people.
2: No. Just say there was a couple of people doing a couple of shifts, and then someone looking at the computer. That'd be 39,000 people. 13,000.
0: Yeah.
2: I bet you that someone saying they're on the watch list, that is not 100% correct, is it?
0: Yeah.
2: You know, whether they're going to, you know, when they do something wrong, you know?
0: Yeah. So let me just tell you that ASIO has said that more than 10,000 people have been looked at or investigated by its services. And then I'll get you the one where I've got the 14,000 from, which was from an interview I did with a former ASIO director. But go on.
2: So they're making a blanket statement that 13,000 people.
0: But I wouldn't doubt that it's at least 12,000.
2: No, yeah. They're the ones we know about.
0: Yeah. They're the ones we know about, Shane. Exactly. Thank you very much for that. Alex from the Gold Coast. Go ahead, Alex.
3: On the 9/11 crash, my wife and I were laying in bed at 1 o'clock in the morning, which is very rare for us, and just happened to watch the first plane crash into the towers. My wife has an uncle that lives in New York. He's an architect and has been there for 40 years. So we immediately rang him up, and he said, we got him, fortunately. And he said, I'm out on the balcony having a shave here watching it. And which he disclosed to us that he said, that building is a new type of building. It's what they call a box construction. And he said, was that plane going down hitting that building? He said, it will come down.
0: Yeah.
3: And
0: it did.
3: We just wondered why. No one else in New York realised that because they had firemen running up the stairs there at that time.
0: Mm. You know, there are some people, of course, who don't believe it ever happened and it was all just a visual setup.
3: Well, we were watching it. Yeah, okay.
0: Thank you, Alex. Thank you very much for that. I do appreciate your call.

0: Well, it's on the front page of the Telegraph today. Ausgrid, or should that be Ausgreed? The electricity giant's executives have just handed themselves a 30% pay rise, taking executive pay from $15 million to almost $20 million at Ausgrid. And meanwhile, New South Wales electricity customers have been hit with almost a 10% increase in network charges, despite the lowering in wholesale electricity charges. The retail charges are still going upwards. Ausgrid has also made billions from its corporate interest, including the $3 billion sale of its smart meter business, while its workers are looking at an average pay rise of just 3.5%. And these executives take a 30% pay rise. Now, the Greens are calling them the Ausgrid fat cat, saying the money should be going towards lowering bills and improving the network. That wouldn't be a bad idea. I don't agree with the Greens and anything they say, but they're right here. And now there are questions about whether customers are getting any benefit at all from all that money. Ausgrid says the executive pay rise does not affect the network tariffs customers pay. So the overall profitability of Ausgrid is not impacted by this, really? Well, why would they make decisions about increasing network charges when they had all of that excess? Why would they do that? They do that based on what they want to bring home, what they want to make in profit. And the profit only lowers when you give a 30% increase in wage rises to the fat cats. Unbelievable, isn't it? Just unbelievable. Eye-watering even in a cost-of-living crisis. Eye-watering. Now, this will be interested. A lot of our older audience will be interested in this. New South Wales patients will soon have another option when they need treatment for everyday health issues. The Minns government in New South Wales is expanding a trial allowing pharmacists to treat conditions including ear infections and wounds, as well as helping patients manage chronic conditions like high blood pressure and chronic obstructive pulmonary disease. Another 250 pharmacies will also be authorised to provide the contraceptive pill and treat conditions including nausea, reflux, rhinitis, musculoskeletal pain, and acne. The Premier says the changes will mean more options for patients, more care in local communities, and more GP appointments for people who really need them. The government says the aim is to take the pressure off hospitals and GPs while making healthcare easier to access. I've got to say, big tick for this. Big tick. We know that your average local pharmacist knows a hell of a lot about what you should be taking to get rid of an ailment or a disease or a wound or an infection. They're pretty smart cookies. And I think this is a outstanding idea. But I have a feeling that a lot of patients will sidestep the GP now and head to the pharmacy. I have a feeling that these selected pharmacies might actually be inundated. Now that you've just heard that, I'd like to know from you, would you be more likely to go to the chemist? And then you only have to go to one stop then. See, you'd walk in, I've got this. He says, oh, well, we'll fix that. And then while you're there, you can get some medicine for it as well. You don't have to have a double stopover going to the GP and walking up the road to the chemist. I think a lot of people will take advantage of this. Let me know what you think. Is this a good idea? I think it is, because right now it's hard to get to see a GP instantly, especially one that bulk bills. Very difficult. And on top of that, you look at what is happening in ED wards in hospitals. It's a shocker. Like, there was a story earlier in the week about the fellow that was there for 43 hours, almost 2 days, in an ED. What do you do sitting on a chair for 2 days? Quite extraordinary. We'll take a break and take more of your calls on 13 12 69, and we'll be catching up with Daniel Lukovic as well, who's a global security expert, with his interpretations 25 years on from what happened on that day on 9/11.
1: 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Sydney traffic.
2: Chaloura, Centenary Drive busy northbound to Arthur Street. Roselands will crash on Canterbury Road, westbound at King George's Road. Halsley Park, lights are flashing amber, Walgrove Road and the Subway Road. 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
1: 2SM, Sydney.

0: Well, 9/11 was supposed to be the wake-up call, a moment when governments worldwide, police and the public would rethink how we prepare for terrorism and mass casualty attacks. But 25 years on, here's a good question for you. Are we actually better prepared, do you think, since 9/11? Have we learned the lessons that extremist terrorist attacks taught us from that event? Or have we simply hit snooze? Daniel Lukovits is a global security expert, and he joins us in the studio right now to talk about what we got right, what we got wrong, and what could happen if we fail to learn the lessons once again. Daniel, welcome. Thanks for coming in.
1: 9/11 should have been a wake-up call for the whole world, and I reckon the whole world and certainly this country rolled over and hit the snooze button over the last 25 years. You asked, what have we learned? Well, we've learned that there's a problem and we don't talk about the problem, and we know we should do something about the problem and we don't do anything about the problem. And we've done lots of window dressings. You have to now queue up for hours at airports while you get screened by someone who probably wouldn't be allowed on the plane at Tel Aviv airport. And, you know, we're really good at fighting yesterday's problem. You know, planes have hardened cockpit doors. 9/11's not going to happen again. But other terrorism will happen, does happen. We saw that happen in Australia at Bondi, and that wasn't our first example of it. It was just the latest example, and there will be more. And I think the government's asleep at the wheel. And I'm a big believer in small government, but I think one thing that the government really does have a job to do is to protect the citizens, and I think they're failing at it.
0: You see, you look at that Anti-Semitism Royal Commission and what it got up to and what it heard in terms of evidence, and I don't think they touched on the number one issue, which was how we are allowing radical Islam to exist in the suburbs of Sydney and Melbourne. And are we doing enough in terms of our resources and man and woman power to turn all of that around? That Royal Commission should have spent more time on that and what we did about that leading up to Bondi than any other issue related to that attack.
1: If there were a Royal Commission into your house burning down and they interviewed the builder, the painter, the termites, but they didn't interview the arsonist, you wouldn't be impressed, would you?
0: That's so true. And then you've got the migration and border policies of our governments, and in particular this government. The fact that we, per capita, brought in more people from Gaza on the other side of the globe than any other Western nation defies logic and surely sets us up for what occurred in December.
1: Well, Europe has a porous border and an inability to control it. But as we saw during COVID, this country has potentially a completely tight border. And as John Howard said, we decide who comes into this country. And this government has invited literally thousands of people from Gaza, probably one of the terror capitals of the world, has absolutely no capability of vetting these people or checking who they are. And they've brought them in. And why? To protect three marginal seats in Western Sydney. Yeah. That is what our nation's security is worth. Three marginal seats.
0: Yeah. So 25 years on, we forget what 9/11 is all about. That is the only conclusion you can draw.
1: It's going to get to the point where you can't even show the footage. We have a government policy on social media via an e-safety commissioner that wants to stop showing dangerous, scary things. So when there's a mass shooting such as Bondi, they don't want people to see that. When there are people jumping out of buildings on 9/11 after an Islamist hijacking, they don't want people to see that. On TikTok, young people today will be posting videos where they can't even use the word murder or killed or died. They're going to say that people were unalived on 9/11.
0: It's infantile. This is the direction we're going. You're right. This is the direction we're heading.
1: And how do you solve a problem if you can't even discuss the problem? How do you fight an enemy if you refuse to even name the enemy?
0: Yeah. And this is all about, we've got to protect certain minority groups in this country, including those from the Middle East and the Muslim community in particular. So we go out of our way to protect them as much as we can, but we tend to not support the majority who are, in danger of being the victims of the next terror attack from that same cohort. Somewhere in that cohort, someone is planning what they will do next.
1: Well, you raise a perfect point, which is that good security is about stopping tomorrow's attack, not yesterday's. I mean, it's all well and good when the fire brigade turn up and put out a fire and extinguish it and everybody's happy about that. But ideally, you wouldn't have had the arsonist on the street and you wouldn't have had all the fuel built up and you wouldn't have had the flammable liquids in the first place. Yes. So we're very good at issuing statements after the fact and, you know, throwing millions or billions of dollars at the problem. But it's not preventing the solution. I mean, if you look at it, say, from a law enforcement perspective, there's two really relevant points. And the first one is what we saw at Bondi was that you had private security and the Jewish community who'd been specifically disarmed –

0: had the arsonist on the street, and you wouldn't have had all the fuel built up, yeah, and you wouldn't have had the flammable liquids in the first place. Yes. So we're very good at issuing statements after the fact and, you know, throwing millions or billions of dollars at the problem, but it's not preventing the solution. I mean, if you look at, say, from a law enforcement perspective, there's two really relevant points. And the first one is what we saw at Bondi was that you had private security and the Jewish community who'd been specifically disarmed, and you had police who have been very poor firearms handlers for 20 years. And that's no attack on individual police officers. They just don't get the training that they need. And yep, it was very, very lucky that the man who saved the day was also a sporting shooter in his spare time, so he yes, did a bit of target practice. Yeah. And this has been, you know, 25 years of this. The other problem is that, you know, they talk about ASIO and government agencies and watch this. One thing we know is that to do proper, effective surveillance on a person, on a single person, takes approximately 20 people to do it on a full-time, round-the-clock basis. 20 people. Now, if you do the maths on, and we don't know the exact number, but let's say there's 2,000-odd people on a watch list somewhere, and you multiply that by 20 people to do the job properly, if you took every sworn law enforcement officer in the whole country, all of it, and you said, right, you're no longer dealing with murder, theft, fraud, sexual crime, you know, hold-ups, nothing, none of it. All you are doing is doing surveillance. We wouldn't have enough police in this entire country, which means that the boat is already below the waterline.
1: Yeah, yeah, yeah.
0: And they're trying to convince us that, no, no, we're on top of this problem. And they're adding more and more water to the ocean in which that boat is drowning. It's insane.
1: Yeah. And then one of the measures that we embarked on several years after 9/11 was setting up de-radicalisation programs. Well, now we've got news today that we've got this $75 million de-radicalisation program where the vast majority of its participants, who are voluntary, by the way, voluntary participants, are showing no change. As a matter of fact, a significant number have increased their radicalisation. So de-radicalisation doesn't work.
0: It doesn't work, and there's no evidence of any so-called de-radicalisation program anywhere on earth working, but it is a multi-million or multi-billion dollar racket, essentially. And I mean, I'm thinking I should start my own program and see if the government will give me a few million bucks to solve the problem, because governments are very good at not solving difficult problems by just throwing money and saying, oh, we've dealt with it. For example, if you look at the Bondi Junction attack, you had a mentally ill person who went on a stabbing attack. Security couldn't respond properly. Police, it was pure luck that they responded the way they did. And so the government's solution to the problem was, oh, well, we're going to throw lots of money at mental health services. And meanwhile, you know, what radicalizes people now is very easy. The combination of hardship, economy, suffering, violence, family breakdowns, the stress. I mean, we're still dealing with the long tail of COVID. We're living in a huge pressure cooker, and it doesn't take a lot for a person to crack.
1: Yeah.
0: And the government thinks, oh, well, we'll just throw a few million bucks and, you know, we'll build new community centers or museums, or we'll appoint new roles is going to be a solution. It makes a good statement for a minister at a press conference, but it doesn't solve a very difficult problem.
1: No, it doesn't solve a very difficult problem. You've got across that very well. Where were you when 9/11 took place?
0: I remember it well. I had been doing a lot of security within the Jewish community back then, and I was at the gym and I was training with a bunch of mates who did the same thing, and we were working out, and we came back to my place for the place I was living at the time had a sauna, and we were just going to, you know, cool off and have a couple of drinks, and we ended up staying up all night. And the next morning I was doing some security consulting work in a government department where there was just stunned silence.
1: Yeah.
0: And what was interesting was a week later when I was doing security at a synagogue, and someone who'd never been to the synagogue before came and they saw me there, and they saw metal detectors and they saw us checking bags. And, you know, remember, this was at a time when no one in this country was doing security properly,
1: yeah,
0: but the Jewish community were.
1: Yeah.
0: And the person said, oh, is this because of what happened in New York? And I said, well, actually, no, we've been doing this for years, but welcome to the new world.
1: Yeah, it was the new world. Mary, on the Sunshine Coast, well, you were in Darwin on September 11, were you?
2: Yes, I was, because two of my kids are in the military, so one was in Timor and the other one was working pretty hard till 9 o'clock at night in the military. And I was minding the dog. That was my job. Went up there for about
1: dog sitting.
2: Dog sitting. Too right. I had about four of them all together, and a lot of the service

0: and dogs were in the, what do you call it, not the pound, the other, where they put them in for...
1: Vet?
0: Because, yeah, they were getting looked after, but poor things, you know.
1: The kennels.
0: I went up. The kennels, that's it. So it was a terrible time. So my poor daughter, she said, all right, he's coming back home, so, Mum, it's time for you to leave. So she booked a flight on Ansett, and Ansett went down.
1: Yeah.
0: The next flight was out. I watched September 11 with her, and the next flight was on the first flight after September 11.
1: Oh, how did you feel about that?
0: I was absolutely terrified, absolutely petrified. I'm going to dob him because the cockpit was open.
1: Oh, it was it? They didn't follow the rules.
0: No, I think it might have been a military plane because I think it was all men on there.
1: Right. You were petrified. I've travelled on the date of 9/11 on a couple of occasions over these last 25 years, and I must admit I do get a few butterflies when those trips occur on that date.
0: Because, Pete, because what... I've even forgotten your name.
1: Chris.
0: Chris, I was calling you Pete.
1: That's okay. I'll be Pete for today. How's that?
0: All right. I thought, what am I going to do? Am I going to jump on their back? What am I going to do?
1: I'm hearing you, Mary. Thank you very much. There would have been a lot of people doing that. It's interesting. You look at the pictures today, all the televisions are replaying the pictures we saw 25 years ago. I don't think I've seen more of 9/11 than I have today. Although I was at another radio station and we were preparing broadcasts, we were worrying about what we could get on the radio as opposed to what we could see on the television screens. What does seeing some of those images today hit you? What message does it send to you when you see that 25 years on?
2: Well, I think the scarier thing that I tend to see is not what happened in New York 25 years ago. I've processed that, but what's happening in New York today? Just the demographic, the cultural shift, the political shift.
1: Yeah.
2: And this comes back to my point. I mean, you know, on September 11, on United Flight 93, you had passengers who now knew what the deal was because the first two planes had hit. And they got up and they said... Do you remember the line?
1: Yes, let's go, wasn't it?
2: Let's roll.
1: Yeah, let's roll.
2: And the thing is, those brave people, they knew they were done for. But they made a choice and they said, this is not happening today. And we as a society have the ability to make that choice. But we need to say, let's roll, and we need to do something about it.
1: Yeah.
2: And I just don't believe that that's happening. And I think in terms of, you know, what I'm seeing, it's a lot like studying the war. Like you will never hear every story. You will never see enough. I mean, I learned something just the other day. The very first victim of 9/11, the very first victim was actually a Jewish man who was Israeli. And he was the passenger sitting on one of the flights. He was the first person to have his throat slit because he recognized that a hijacking was about to happen. He was military trained.
1: Uh-huh.
2: He was a tech startup founder. And he got up and tried to start it. He was actually the first person that died. And there's some irony because, you know, I've been saying for years it's the Jews first, and on 9/11 it was. And there were incredible stories of bravery that day. And I encourage people to hear them, to study them. I encourage people to visit the 9/11 memorial. I mean, the tours there in New York, they're unbelievable.
1: I've been there. It's just chilling.
2: And we have people today who read some nonsense on social media and start believing in conspiracy theories and start spreading this kind of nonsense. And you know, what they say then gets picked up by AI systems that will subsequently be repeating this nonsense to people. But you and I watched it on TV. We saw it happen, and it will never, ever be forgotten by us. But I think as a society, maybe it has been.
1: Yeah, well said. Daniel Lukovich, thank you so much for coming in. Appreciate it. Global security expert Daniel Lukovich. Yeah, he was talking about Let's Roll, one of the bravest parts of those episodes that day. They were the final recorded words of Todd Beamer on United Airlines Flight 93. He basically spoke to some of his fellow passengers and said, they have to revolt. We've got to storm the cockpit to retake the aircraft because of what they had heard on their phones had just happened in New York. Are you guys ready? Okay, Let's roll.
3: Now to some breaking news. The plane has crashed into the World Trade Center. A second plane has crashed into the World Trade Center.
4: We just saw another one. We just saw another one. Another plane just flew into the second tower. This raises... This has to be deliberate, folks.
5: I'm standing on the corner, watching, taking pictures. You can see the wings of the plane come from the south and hit the middle of the second building.
6: We're walking the dogs and we saw a plane flying really low, a jet, a small jet, and it flew directly into the World Trade Center, and then all the pieces fell to the bottom in seconds.
4: So looking now at pictures, this of the second of the two World Trade Center towers collapsing.
7: Oh, my God. It's been a huge explosion. Everyone's running in the other direction. There's been a huge explosion. Everyone's running for their lives, literally.
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9: Mount Victoria, a reminder, Great Western Highway closed east and westbound. Horsley Park, lights are flashing amber, Walgrove Road and Subway Road. Roselands, a crash on Canterbury Road, westbound at King George's Road. 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I'm Ian Wallace with latest traffic on 2SM 1269.
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1: A news update, please, Diane.
18: Thank you, Chris. Good morning. A man arrested after a stolen car broke down in Sydney. An historic hotel in North Queensland is on fire and the NFL game at the MCG is underway. We'll have those stories and more at the top of the hour.
1: Thank you very much. We'll get to Mike, the Oz trucker, in just a second. Richard from Newcastle, you want to talk about Jackie Lambie?
19: First of all, Grace came and... her rather belated attempt at redeeming herself. You know, at the risk of being cynical, I uh, I think this is as a result of being labelled persona non grata, you know, and cast out into the wilderness.
1: Oh, without a doubt.
19: And this is a knee-jerk reaction. I don't really have much sympathy for it. You know, you make your own bed, you lie in it. But Jackie Lambie, do you know, did she actually do active service overseas?
1: I don't think active service overseas, but I can tell you, let's have a look at it. Service with the ADF, I'll get it right so we don't have to imagine, but I don't think it was active service. I thought she was in a
19: transport role.
1: I think it was transport. She enlisted in 89, serving in the Royal Australian Corps of Transport before transferring to the Royal Australian Corps of Military Police. She was discharged in July 2000 after a field exercise in 1997 where she suffered a severe back injury.
19: Yeah. Well, it's all well and good that she's come to the defence of Andrew Hastie, but has she ever stepped up to support Ben Robert Smith? He's a guy that's carried out 6 missions overseas, and he hasn't been proven guilty.
1: No, he deserves the right to a defence, and he deserves to be treated as an innocent man until he's not.
19: Yeah, well, I can't remember her ever coming to the defence of support of him, but I don't agree with what Pauline Hanson does. I think she was remiss in at least not apologising for what she did. I'm not an ardent supporter of Pauline Hanson because when I first started watching her 30 years ago, I used to cringe because I was just waiting for her to... when she opened her mouth, it was just to change her feet. But... I do support One Nation's ideals and their goals because this government needs to be taken out. That's the short and sweet of it as far as I'm concerned. But I think she's made quite a few mistakes in her career, and unfortunately she's not the most articulate politician in the world. I think you would concur with that.
1: She's on a juggernaut ride and a upward trajectory, though, Richard, so don't underestimate her.
19: I don't, not in the least, but I think she needs to get the right people behind her, and I think at long last she's realised that, and she's definitely working to do that.
1: All right, good to get your call. Thank you very much. I've got the former editor of Truck and Life magazine with us, the host of the On the Road podcast and now a trucking industry Hall of Famer, Mike the Oz Trucker Williams. Mike, g'day there.
20: How are you, mate?
1: I'm pretty well. We had a transport workers' 24-hour strike yesterday. What are your thoughts about the TWU mounting such a strike at this time?
20: Well, I've got a number of thoughts about it, mate. The fact is that there are a lot of things going on in transport, particularly with respect to the remuneration of drivers and things like that. And it's not just the companies that were involved. And there are a number of reasons for why it is much too much for a brief discussion here. But it strikes me as interesting that the things that the TWU will support, they claim they've got the biggest strike in their history. I'm sure they have. They seem to have forgotten Razorback Blockade in 1979, which they really didn't help that much. And
1: they didn't help.
20: No, mate. You may not be aware, but I've written quite a bit about that, and I know several of those that were in the leadership team at that event, and they all told me that the TWU stood at the table in Parliament House in Sydney and wanted to take control of the thing to suit what was going on there, and the boys from the Razorback Blockade basically said, no, that's not happening.
1: Right.
20: They wouldn't let them in for a reason. Now, that's history, a long time ago. But, when we went through COVID, for example, I had a conversation with Michael Caine on the podcast about constructed dismissal and how forcing drivers to get the jab was constructed dismissal, an industrial relations issue, which the TWU should have been all over, and they weren't. And we look at what they're doing now. You're talking about drivers not being paid properly for the work that they do, long-distance drivers not being remunerated for some of the work they do by the hour. I support there being some sort of action. I'm not sure that what the TWU do you did was the right way to go about it. But having said that, something really does need to change.
1: Yeah. Now, potholes. We speak about this quite often, but a story this week on Victoria's problem is interesting. Half of Victoria's state-managed roads are in abysmal condition and getting worse faster than they are being fixed, according to a new report that lays bare why potholes have become a key issue in the November state election in Victoria. Both major parties have made election promises to spend billions of dollars to repair the road network, with Labor including in its pledge the deployment of minimum security prisoners to do some of the work. Which state or territory do you think has the worst potholes at the moment?
20: Oh, mate, look, it's a toss-up. It's a coin toss. Doesn't matter where you go, our roads are not in the best shape, the shape that they should be in. And the fact is that you know, the amount of money that's being spent on the roads isn't reflective of the amount of fuel excise and things that we're paying that should be going towards the roads. For me, the potholes in the roads in all of our states, but Victoria in particular, are a metaphor for the mismanagement of our government.
1: Yeah.
20: And the fact that they want to patch it up with asphalt and shovels and just sort of try and pat that in, supposed to be a temporary fix. It's a Band-Aid, mate. It's Band-Aids on bullet wounds wherever you look. And, you know, the fact is that these guys simply haven't done the job. It's been since Andrews was in power there, the roads in Victoria have just got worse and worse and worse and worse. And I think I'd like to think that the people in Victoria realise that the bloke that's at the helm there now in the Labor Party was one of the people on the team when all this was going sideways. And now he thinks that he can make a promise and fix it, right?
1: Yeah.
20: It's typical of the whole political spin factory from everyone, right? We will answer the question we want to answer in the way we want to answer it, and we'll keep talking about something else until the current problem goes away and people forget about it.
1: Yeah.
20: And that's the way they deal with everything. Zero-sum politics right across the board, mate. Make me sick.
1: Well said, well said. Now, the Australia Unites rallies are on this Sunday right around the country. You're taking part in one of the rallies?
20: Well, it's not right around the country, mate. It's the start of a tour around the country.
1: Oh, right, okay.
20: Our first rally is in Brisbane this weekend, and I will be there with the Australia Marches truck. And we're talking about mass immigration. And I think that everyone should realise the amount of drama that we're having with mass immigration. Not against immigration, because you know, immigration in proportion is a good thing. But if you look at the strain that's being placed on everything, it's just been like a steady increase in the tide of people coming in. 47,000 people a month, I think it is. It's about the size of a city of Tamworth coming into the country every month. Have a think about how many hospitals, how many schools, police stations, houses, all the infrastructure there is in that one town. Now, I'm not trying to suggest to you that all these people end up in the one place. They end up all over the country for sure. And every little bit adds. And so your local medical centre makes it harder to see your GP, makes it harder to get your kid into school.
1: Yep.
20: You know, goes to the fact we can't afford to pay for the damn potholes to be fixed.
1: Yep.
20: All of this stuff. We're not saying stop immigration. What we're saying is just put the handbrake on for a little while.
1: And Hanson can't turn up to these rallies, can she?
20: Well, she can turn up. She's been invited to come. But the advice that the organisers have at the rally at the moment is the AFP is saying that they do not have the resources to give her the protection she requires, given what have been identified as security threats. Not against the rally itself, but against her personally. Here's the thing. As a politician, she's risen to prominence over the last few months, as we know. She's been in politics for a very long time. She's a known quantity. Everyone knows what she is. But her protection hasn't increased from the time when she was back, you know, polling at 6%. Now she's up there in the much higher percentages comparable with the leaders of both the other parties.
1: She's a bigger target.
20: But she's not getting the resources. Yeah. She's not getting the resources on the ground for her politicians that are actually being elected.
1: Yeah.
20: She's not getting the resources from the AFP to be protected properly. You can't blame the AFP for that. You've got to blame the government for that.
1: Yeah, very true.
20: I mean, whether they love her or hate her, the fact is that she is a leader of a nationally recognised party with increasing voter popularity. She's going to attract more people to, you know, make threats or claims about her. and she deserves to be protected. The fact that she can't come to Queensland, her home state, the capital of her home state, and stand on a stage in front of the people and talk, mate, that is an indictment on the way our country's being run.
1: Spot on. You've said it perfectly, Michael. Thank you so much for your time today. You enjoy your rally on Sunday and enjoy your weekend, mate.
20: Well, I'll be talking to you from around the country, mate. We're going all the way up Queensland, the coast of Queensland, all the way up to Cairns this week, next week, in the coming week. If you see the track, man, there, give us a wave. Come and say good day and have a talk. And if you can support us, you know, with a donation or coming to the rallies, please feel free to do it. We'd love to have it.
1: Thank you, Mike Williams.
20: Thank you. Take you. Have a good weekend, eh?
1: All right, good stuff. Thank you for your time. A field goal scored by San Francisco 49ers, 3-0 to San Francisco over LA.
0: 2SM, Sydney traffic.
21: Roselands, a crash, Canterbury Road westbound at King George's Road. Pimble, they're clearing a crash, Pacific Highway northbound at Ride Road. Homebush, a breakdown, Homebush Bay Drive northbound over the M4. 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I'm Ian Wallace, 2SM, 1269.
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22: 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What a season from Newcastle, from wooden spooners to the final stage.
24: Little left foot into the back bay. Trilbit's winning the race. Trilbit won the race. Ponga, high, drink water, goes up. Fletcher Sharp.
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1: Okay, let's go to Joan from Toowoomba. Hi, Joan.
30: Hello, Chris. How are you?
1: Good, thank you.
30: First of all, thanks very much for being there for us and telling us some truth. Jackie Lambie.
1: Yeah.
30: Three members of my family and myself have been in the Defence Forces, and she does not in any shape or form speak for us. She's the most foul-mouthed person I've ever heard on a radio. If she can't speak without swearing and cursing and carrying on, what she said, in my opinion, was hate speech, and she should be reprimanded for it. She doesn't speak for most of the people that I was in the Defence Forces with, because as far as we're concerned, Andrew Hastie is a traitor. Thank you.
1: Yeah, thank you, Joan. Thank you very much. You say those words. You are not the first person to say those words and being derogatory towards Andrew Hastie. I've had plenty of listeners saying the same thing. Charlie in Tweed Heads, go ahead.
31: Yes. Hello, Chris. How are you, mate?
1: Good, thanks.
2: yeah. Actually, that lady took a few words out of my mouth. I am a fan of Ben Robert Smith, and I do believe he's just been persecuted. All the evidence that Andrew Hastie gave was all circumstantial, hearsay and all the rest of it. But anyway, what the question I've got is, why did Hastie leave it to now to bop about the cartoon?
1: When it happened in July.
2: That's right.
1: He would have known on the very day that it was broadcast.
2: Yes. My question is, One Nation just went in front of Flavor. So is he out to destroy any chance of between the Coalition and One Nation getting rid of Labor? Like, he voted against... He told me he was going to vote against the hate speech laws, and he voted for it. So he's showed his colours. If he ever toppled Angus Taylor, that would be the end of the Liberal Party.
1: Well, he won't hold on to his seat, Charlie. If Secret Harbour is any guide, he's in those areas. Canning will fall to One Nation.
2: I honestly believe I support that woman who was just on before. I would call him a traitor too, and I'm an ex-serviceman, right?
1: Yeah.
2: My age is 81, so that'll tell you the era I served. I would not have him as a platoon commander.
1: Okay, Charlie, thank you very much for that. I've got to leave it there. I've got to go to an ad break. We'll get some news for you as well, and then after 11, another contribution from Moxo. Who's he taking a pot shot at today?
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22: Bankstown, the car is on its roof. Canberra Road and Chapel Road affecting all directions. At Roselands, a crash on Canberra Road westbound at King George's Road. The M1 clear down to Wollongong. Catch all the Zufar boxing action on Paramount Plus, 10 a.m. Sunday. 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Sign up today. I'm Ian Wallace with the latest traffic on 2SM 1269.
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0: Good morning, I'm Diane Coveney-Garland. Today marks 25 years since 9/11. Governments around the world have changed the way they approach security, but there are concerns Australia doesn't have the capability to prevent another attack like the one at Bondi last December. Security expert Daniel Lukacs has told Chris Smith a more proactive approach is needed.
1: We're very good at issuing statements after the fact and, you know, throwing millions or billions of dollars at the problem, but it's not preventing the solution. I mean, if you look at, say, from a law enforcement perspective, there's two really relevant points. And the first one is what we saw at Bondi was that you had private security and the Jewish community who'd been specifically disarmed, and you had police who have been poor firearms handlers for 20 years.
0: A 20-year-old man has been charged over an alleged shooting on the New South Wales Central Coast. A 37-year-old suffered gunshot wounds to his torso and hand in the incident at Berkeley Vale on Wednesday morning. The accused was arrested in Gosford yesterday and charged with 10 offences. Detectives raided a home in Penrith where they seized a Glock pistol and ammunition. A man's been arrested after the car he allegedly stole broke down. Benjamin Smith reports.
2: At 4am, police spotted a vehicle believed to be stolen from valet parking on Bond Street, Sydney. Authorities instructed the driver to stop, but when he didn't, gave pursuit through the inner west. It is alleged the vehicle reached speeds of up to 180 kilometres an hour down Parramatta Road, and the pursuit was terminated. Officers continued to search the area and located the Audi broken down on Glebe Point Road, Glebe. The 49-year-old driver was arrested inside the car and taken to Mascot Police Station. Police say they seized a knife at the scene. He will appear before Bail Division Court today, charged with a raft of offences. In Sydney, Benjamin Smith, Super Radio Network News.
0: An emergency declaration is in place after a two-storey hotel in North Queensland went up in flames. The fire started in the basement of the Great Northern Hotel in Townsville. Firefighters are battling to save nearby homes and businesses. Oil prices continue to climb as the US war with Iran is clogging the global flow of crude. The cost of a barrel of oil has jumped by 6% to more than $107 amid concerns advances by Houthi rebels along the Red Sea coast in Yemen could choke Saudi crude exports. The NRMA's Peter Khoury says the impact is trickling down to the Bowser.
3: The average for unleaded in Sydney today is $2.10. It was at one point in the 150s back in July. So that gives you an idea of how much it's hurting motorists now.
0: A cargo vessel being repaired at a shipyard in China has been destroyed by fire. 25 people died in the blaze. In sport, the NFL match between the Rams and 49ers is underway at the MCG. Early in the game, the 49ers are leading 3-0. Departing Broncos star Giamatti Shibasaki says there's no ill feeling towards coach Michael Maguire. Shibasaki has dismissed suggestions he wanted out because of the coach, lauding Maguire for resurrecting his NRL career. The Perth recruit outlined his mission to win a premiership at the Bears with Mal Meninga. All eyes will be on Optus Stadium tonight as Fremantle host Geelong in their AFL quarterfinal. The Dockers are looking at a straight sets exit following their shock loss to Hawthorn. Arina Sabalenka was too good for Jessica Pegula, the Belarusian, taking out her US Open semi-final in straight sets. Meanwhile, all eyes are on Coco Gauff as she gets underway with her match against Elena Rybakina, and Uganda has withdrawn from the Invictus Games. In finance, the All Ordinaries is down 89 points at 8,919. One Australian dollar is buying 71.61 US cents. 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Cloudy with light winds and powerful surf. We're heading for top temperatures of 20 in the city, 22 in the west. Looking further ahead, mostly sunny tomorrow, partly cloudy Sunday and sunny Monday. Right now in the city, 15 degrees, 16 at Bankstown, 17 at Penrith and 16 at Richmond. That's the latest news. Now Chris Smith across Australia on 2SM.

0: I'll return to the open line board in just a second, but President Donald Trump has come up with a rather brazen scheme to buy his way through the midterm elections. And this is how Donald J. Trump announced his latest Cash for Votes master plan to the world.
1: Ladies and gentlemen, the President of the United States, Donald J. Trump.
2: Okay, okay, calm down, calm down. You're getting too excited. I know you get excited when you see me. It's what you do. I'm a popular guy. It's okay. Now listen, I got a big announcement to make. This is a really big announcement. It's huge. Now, if we win the midterms, the Republicans, that is, if we win those midterms, we'll know who voted for us. And anyone that votes for us will be getting some really, really good prizes. So what if we win? We're going to give everyone who voted for us $5,000. Yeah. That's capitalism for you. You know, that's not all. Come on. Listen, I'm a really generous guy. It's what I do. I'm a nice guy. Now, people tell me that all the time, how good I am, what a good guy I am. Now, I'm not only going to give away $5,000, but I'm going to give away a $100 food voucher at any McDonald's restaurant to every American as part of my Eat Well program. Calm down, calm down. I know it seems like I'm Santa Claus. People tell me all the time, like the orange Santa Claus. Anyway. Not only are you going to give away all those goodies, but I'm also going to give away a free ride in Marine One helicopter. That's a really cool machine. It's beautiful. You would have seen it on the lawn. Now, that includes me yelling at the captain. You might have seen that on the news the other day. I learned that from that Ken Crud guy from Australia. Is that his name? Oh, I forgot to mention, for anyone that doesn't vote for me, they're going to get a personal visit from the National Guard. Now, these guys are tough. They're tough. They're like me. They're hard. They're beasts. You know, they'll knock in your front doors. Don't worry about that. You don't want to get a visit from the National Guard. And finally, the big one, the big giveaway. This is the really big one. This is the big patootie. I'm going to give away as first prize in a drawing, and I draw your name randomly out of a hat. But you got to vote for me to go in the draw. I'm going to pull your name out. And if your name is pulled out, you win a round of golf with me at Mar-a-Lago. Yeah. That's right. Yeah. Okay, now second prize in the raffle is two rounds of golf with me at Mar-a-Lago. Huh? Wait a minute. Third prize is three rounds of golf with me at Mar-a-Lago. Who was it that did this? Who organized this?
0: You got that right, Moxo. You got that right. Thank you very much. Yeah, he can't afford to do that, of course, because the US budget deficit is expected to top $2 trillion this year. $2 trillion. The U.S. government debt is also on track to hit a record $41 trillion U.S. dollars. Just think about $41 trillion U.S. dollars, with interest rates on that debt soaring more than 22% since February this year. There's no coming back from that. And there's certainly no coming back from that when he starts to give away $5,000 checks. Skipper John, come in.
3: I'm a hobby. How are you?
0: I'm very well, mate. Good to have you on. What do you got?
3: Well, it just appears to me that something is lopsided here. Mr. Albanese gave millions of dollars to the New Guinea football team. As far as I'm concerned, charity begins at home first.
0: Yeah.
3: Against the football team.
0: Yeah.
3: All that millions of dollars he gave them, look how many beds, for instance, could be put into the hospitals where people, the other day they were saying they were sleeping on the floor for 20 hours at a time because they didn't have any beds.
0: Yeah.
3: That could have fixed one problem. Or they could have used it to help some of the Australians that are sleeping in cars and tents to find somewhere to get a roof over their head.
0: Yeah. You're not wrong, and this is somehow the key, creating the chiefs is the key to keeping China out of PNG, as if.
3: Well, yes, maybe that's important in one way, but all the people sleeping on floors in hospitals, how many beds they could have put in hospitals in Victoria, Queensland and New South Wales, for instance, especially New South Wales.
0: Yeah.
3: Because the other day there was about 20 people sleeping on floors in our hospitals in Sydney, and I thought that was appalling.
0: Yeah.
3: And that money could have helped so many things here rather than give it to a football team.
0: Yeah, very true. Very true, Skipper John. Good to get your call, mate.
3: Thanks, Alan. All the best to you.
0: All the best. Thank you. Now, that score at the MCG between the 49ers and the Rams, they've gone in for a touchdown through the middle, the Rams, and it's now 7-3 in favour of the Rams over the 49ers. Now, for those of you listening through 2HC in Coffs Harbour, I've got a special shout-out to my listeners tuning in to one of our network stations in Coffs. I wanted to let you know about a very special concert happening at the Jetty Theatre this Sunday afternoon. Sydney-based singer-songwriter Dan Mullins, an old colleague of mine in radio, is heading up the coast for a one-off afternoon concert of music, stories and a lot of laughs. So what happens when a life full of adventures, music and stories meets the legendary Camino de Santiago? Well, you'll have to see this amazing show to find out. That's in Coffs Harbour, the Jetty Theatre, this Sunday afternoon. You can join Dan for an uplifting afternoon of storytelling and music as he shares tales from his journey along the Camino, growing up in rural Queensland, and his years working in radio as well. So lots to enjoy. Somewhere Along the Way, his show is called, this Sunday, September 13, at 2 p.m. at the Jetty Theatre. And you can get tickets by just going to the website jettytheatre.com. Now, cruising season is almost upon us, and there is no better way to sail with than Norwegian Cruise Line. And to celebrate the countdown to Norwegian Spirit's return to Australian waters this December, they've come up with some terrific reduced rates. 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
4: 2SM, Sydney traffic.
5: Bankstown, they're clearing the crash, Canterbury Road and Chapel Road. The M4 looking good westbound to Blue Mountains. Mount Tomar, work on the Bellsline Road. Traffic heavy in the both directions. Edgewater Homes has completed move-in ready homes across Sydney and the Hunter. No construction risk, no delays. Edgewaterhomes.com.au. I'm Ian Wallace with the latest traffic on 2SM 1269.
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2: We're expecting a sentencing today of a middle-aged Sydney mother who masterminded a $2.2 million NDIS fraud. $2.2 million. Ebtisam Mahmood Ibrahim Fahmy made more than 1,000 false claims to the NDIS and was found guilty of 6 offences, including dealing with more than $1 million in proceeds of crime. They are brazen, aren't they? Ebtisam Mahmood Ibrahim Fahmy. The prosecutor previously told the court she was driven not by need, but greed. If she's jailed, Fahmy will become the 20th person sentenced to prison since the Fraud Fusion Task Force was launched in 2022 to crack down on NDIS fraud. It's estimated around $4 billion a year is lost from the $52 billion NDIS budget through fraud, rorting and deliberate criminal offending. NDIS Minister Jenny McAllister says the criminals, fraudsters and grifters ripping off the scheme are the worst of the worst. That woman is the worst of the worst. $2.2 million. It is just staggering, isn't it? I wanted to talk to you about this, and I've got a little bit of time to take some calls on it. There are some places you shouldn't take your parents to. Some places where they're not welcome. And you know where those places are? In a job interview. And a recruiter has gone online this week pleading with job seekers to stop bringing their parents to job interviews. Who does that? I would never in all my life consider having my parents anywhere near a job interview I went for. I can't remember doing job interviews. In this industry, you get a call on the phone to say, we want to give you a job. That's how it works. But I have had job interviews for this job. But imagine turning up with your parents. This recruiter says he's had applicants as old as 28 turn up with mum or dad. And one bloke even had both parents come along with him. He says he didn't hire a single person who did it. And look, there's a point where you've got to say, Mum, Dad, I've got this. This is me marching into independent living. Do you know of anyone who's taken their parents to a job interview? I bet you don't. I bet I won't get a single call. But recruiters say it goes on now with people in their early 20s. You know, there are just some places where you just don't want your mother and father, right? Job interviews, first dates, get out of here. You don't want your parents to come with your mates. Although I know a lot of mates who bring their parents along. They have younger parents and, you know, that sort of makes sense. But have your parents ever guilt-tripped you over the years into somewhere you really didn't want to go and you had to go with them and all that sort of stuff? My 10-year-olds are starting to sort of draw the line, you know, like they want to get the bus home with their mates. They don't want mum to pick them up. No, none of that stuff. They don't want any babysitting, thank you. They want to go to school on their own, thank you very much, although if it's really cold, they don't mind the car and the air conditioning. Adam, good morning to you.
3: Good morning, Chris. How are you?
2: Good, thank you.
3: So I just want to talk a bit about this cartoon with Pauline Hanson.
2: Yep.
3: I just think it, there's more pressing issues than that stupid cartoon.
2: Oh, yes.
3: And I'll...
2: So what's he on about? What do you think Hastie's on about? Why would he leave it to now, after the Secret Harbour by-election, which places his place in the federal parliament at great risk? Why would he be going for Pauline Hanson's, you know, jugular now?
3: I think it's just a statement that they've come out, and they've probably, because by-election's on, there's a few things going on, and he just wants to show that he's a good person, but he is a good person. Just because he's had to go to court and give evidence doesn't mean he's a bad person. And I just think that there's more pressing issues in this cartoon. Like, we've got people waiting in hospitals too long on floors.
2: Yeah.
3: We've got no housing.
2: Yeah.
3: the schools are everything, but then we've got this issue with our petrol, where we bring the petrol into the country 30 or 40 days ago at a certain price, the oil price doubles, and then the service stations have already paid for the fuel, and then they're putting the price.
2: Yeah, exactly. They do as they please, and it's got very little to do with what access they get and what the wholesale price they receive it at.
3: All over this, and we need... That's not true, because they pay for the fuel as soon as it comes out of the into the tank that it's paid for.
2: Yeah.
3: So they own the fuel.
2: Yeah.
3: Not Viva, not Ampol, nobody else. They own it, and they're just as quick as we put it up, like, you know, when the excise went back up to full price.
2: Yeah.
3: They paid half the excise. The fuel was in the tank. As soon as it went up, they put it double up. So we've really got to sort this out. This is where Pauline Hanson and Barnaby Joyce need to start addressing these issues, because cost of living is a, this is a big part of the cost of living. Do you agree? At people use fuel cars. They need to, they cost them $100 or $150 to fill every time.
2: Yeah. If Andrew Hastie's trying to, you know, garner some kind of support and show how tough he is, he could be talking about the issue that you're talking about in a sensible way, just like you are, as opposed to talking about a skit and a cartoon back in July.
3: Well, the cartoon's irrelevant. It's stupid. We've got a real cost of living crisis here. They should be dishing this up to the Labor Party now. What are you doing about this? There's processing plants in Victoria. It could be open within 8 weeks. We could be processing our own fuel, and we could be getting rid of this cost of living crisis. But no, we're worried about a stupid cartoon all the time.
2: Yeah, very well done. Very well said, Adam, which is what I kind of said yesterday, thinking to myself, there are bigger and better issues than this. This is small beer. Thank you very much for that, mate. Now, back to courtrooms. The former Wallaby, Peter Fitzsimons, has admitted he was almost proudly anti-Alan Jones as he gave evidence in Jones's sexual assault trial. Fitzsimons was in court yesterday telling the prosecution he received a phone call from one of the complainants in October 2019 in which the man described alleged sexual touching by Jones. The complainant allegedly told Fitzsimons that Jones had touched his knee, groin and penis while driving and later pushed against him, grabbed his groin and kissed him in a lift. Fitzsimons told the court the man was very tearful and very, very upset, and that it was clear he was completely emotionally traumatised. But under cross-examination, Fitzsimons was asked about his public criticism of Jones. He agreed he was publicly and unashamedly anti-Jones, before correcting that to almost proudly. He also stood by a previous column describing Jones as a malignant tumour on Australian public life. Jones, who denies all allegations, is facing 20 counts of indecent assault, 2 counts of sexual touching, and the trial continues on Monday.

0: asked about his public criticism of Jones. He agreed he was publicly and unashamedly anti-Jones before correcting that to almost proudly. He also stood by a previous column describing Jones as a malignant tumour on Australian public life. Jones, who denies all allegations, is facing 20 counts of indecent assault, 2 counts of sexual touching, and the trial continues on Monday. Chris in Casino, go ahead.
1: Oh, hi, Chris. That was quick.
0: Yeah, good to have you on.
1: Good morning. Look, I just I feel like we've got to put a nail in the head of the Andrew Hastie debacle. It's not a big deal. It's become a big deal because obviously media loves a big deal. But I think the whole point is the cartoon was simply about Andrew Hastie deferring from the Liberal Party on a on an issue. That was it. That was a traitor.
0: Yeah, there's well, it's traitorous in terms of what he did. Traitorous to his colleagues is I think what the public deems him responsible for.
1: Yes, yes, to his politics, but not to the country.
0: Of course not.
1: The difference.
0: Yeah.
1: But he's maintaining that he's
0: taken it personally, and he's taken it to mean he's traitorous to his country, and that's not what is intended by that satiristic script.
1: Exactly. He's become a sook. Now, if he's going to become a sook, then he can't be PM because we've already got one of those. So that's all I want to say.
0: Oh, you said it perfectly.
1: I'm just getting mad at everyone sort of arcing up about him being a traitor to the country. No one ever said that, and he's not.
0: No.
1: He is a traitor to his politics.
0: I think he's using it to have one last fling at trying to be relevant and therefore trying to retain Canning.
1: Oh, okay. All right. I didn't.
0: Yeah, he's in deep trouble in his seat. All surveys suggest that this is his last 18 months left in politics and suggesting that they're all going to vote for One Nation in his seat.
1: Oh, well, yes, well, why not? I mean, we do. That's what we do because we know where the truth lies. But, you know, give him a good go. He's a good soldier, obviously, but BRS is much better and, you know, don't be a sook.
0: Thank you, Chris. Thank you very much for your comments. Interesting.
1: Okay.
0: Good on you. 3 years after banning Australia Day celebrations, one South Australian council has backflipped. Adelaide Hills Council decided in 2023 to stop holding Australia Day events on January 26th, citing sensitivities around First Nations people. But after years of pressure from locals in the hills, councillors have now voted 10 to 1 to bring the celebrations back. So we don't need to be ashamed to celebrate the country. Australia Day events will return to the Adelaide Hills on January 26 next year. Councillor Adrian Cheetah, who moved the motion, said the decision was about bringing the community together and that celebrating Australia Day could happen alongside events recognising Indigenous Australians, which is exactly what happens to a very, very large degree in the early parts of Australia Day in Sydney around, you know, around the Opera House. The council has faced criticism over the original decision, with one local campaigner saying residents had spoken loudly and repeatedly in favour of bringing Australia Day back. So after 3 years, Australia Day is back on the calendar in the Adelaide Hills. Tim in Redbank. Go ahead, Tim.
2: Oh, g'day, Chris. Look, I think the whole thing with the Pauline Hanson cartoons is just a political opportunism. I mean, if our politicians were that worried about what's said in political satire, you know, Moxo would be on the front page of the news every day. maybe Moxo needs to say something about Hastie. Well, jump on the bandwagon.
0: There was a discussion about that very early this morning, Tim. We decided to steer clear.
2: Yeah, all of a sudden, Moxo will be, you know, on the head.
0: He'll be the one that Andrew Hastie will attack.
2: Yeah, I reckon.
0: Yeah, I reckon too.
2: Yeah. Anyway, so with petrol, everyone's despairing about high petrol prices. Now, what I did is when all this Iran war, boiled up, I've got a late model petrol Ford Territory.
0: Uh-huh.
2: I went and put an LPG kit on it.
0: Did you?
2: I'm running around. Yep. Cost me $4,650, and I can drive it around now for under a dollar a litre.

0: How incredible.
1: Yep, and I'm surprised. I'm surprised no one, not many more people are talking about it. Because I looked at the cost of an EV. It's prohibitively expensive, and the return on investment, I can't even see a 100% return on investment.
0: No, it becomes no return on investment because people think, well, hang on, this is a decaying, reduced powered battery. Why would I want to buy one of those?
1: You know, if you're going to go and buy a brand new vehicle and spend a lot of money, yes, I guess it stacks up because you're not buying petrol. But I'm not in a position to do that. And for such a small investment, like what I've spent, I'm going to get a return on investment with the amount of Ks that we do is a year and a half.
0: And yeah, great.
1: That, it's pure savings. I mean, yeah, there's not much LPG around, but there are ways you can do it. You can fill it, you know, from bottles and that if people look into it.
0: Yeah.
1: But, yeah, I spoke to my local federal member about it.
0: Yeah.
1: And I said, look, we're in a supposed fuel crisis. I think it's manufactured, but we're in a fuel crisis nonetheless. Why aren't we looking into doing this? Because we can produce LPG, auto gas, from our own natural gas. So we've got a sovereign capability there that we should be looking at. Yet they seem to be just like, oh, we can't talk about that.
0: Yeah, oh, well, it's going to happen in WA. I think it will happen. It'd be a good thing to happen in an election phase, and I think it'll line up that way after the review. I think you'll find that Albanese will see the benefits in that.
1: Yeah, well, I hope so, because, I mean, like, I've just halved my fuel cost. And with the modern LPG systems, so there's a lot of people say, oh, it's not as efficient. Well, with the modern systems, you can get, it's all computerized and injected. There's individual LPG injectors.
0: Yeah.
1: Like, you know, so it's a lot more efficient than the older systems.
0: Yeah.
1: So, you know, there needs to be more education about it. But there is all the parts are available brand new from overseas, because there are countries overseas that bring cars out like that from new. So the technology exists. We could even import cars like that brand new.
0: Yeah, it's worth considering. You've proven it. It's worth considering. I've got to run, Tim. Thank you very much for your call. I do appreciate it. I've got to get to a news break. But listen, Newcastle is calling. And AKS Apartments puts you right in the heart of Newcastle. Imagine waking up with Newcastle Beach right outside your bedroom door. Welcome to AKS Apartments, Newcastle's finest short-stay apartments. 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You can choose from stunning AKS Apartments, two bedrooms, right on Newcastle Beach, where the water cafes and restaurants in the city are all within easy walking distance, or a ride via the tram from the beach to the harbour. 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
3: Bankstown, a crash on Canterbury Road and Chapel Road affect all directions. Now traffic is delayed in the area. From the Glazewell Bridge, Victoria Road busy, city bound to the Iron Cove Bridge. Bar Point car broken down, M1 northbound. 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
6: 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Trelmitt's winning the race. 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Ponga, high, drink water, goes up. Fletcher Sharp.
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0: What's happening, Diane?
14: Thank you, Chris. It's been 25 years since 9/11. Queensland is facing its first credit rating downgrade in more than a decade. 88 dogs have been seized from a property in Sydney's southwest, and the Rabbitohs will take on the Knights tonight. We'll have those stories and more at the top of the hour.
0: Good on you. Thank you very much for that, Diane.
15: It's been 19 years, but the Broncos are back on top of the rugby league world.
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0: Yes, Graham Hughes, Mr. Arbor Vitae is in the studio. I've got to admit to feeling rather nervous. I've got to admit, as soon as I woke up this morning, the dog started barking because whenever I come into the room, he barks away. And then one of my sons, who I'm taking to the football tonight at Allianz, he woke up and he just looked at me and said, do you think we can win, Dad? Do you think we can win? He went to bed with his South Sydney jersey on, of course.
1: Oh, I think you're more nervous than the dog.
0: Oh, I'm nervous. But I get nervous even after we win. So how's this game going to... It's an elimination game, which makes it even more nerve-wracking. Yeah. South Sydney versus the Newcastle Knights.
1: Well, look, this is where we step up. People say, you know, we've had a premiership with, you know, great games, and what's going to be the difference? Well, the difference is... what's within each individual. I mean, you play finals footy, you start thinking a little bit differently. You know the pressure's there. So nerves and who's cool and who ain't cool does start to come into
0: it. So when you ran onto the SCG for all of those finals games for the Berries and the Bulldogs, you literally were more nervous then than you would have been during a premiership match?
1: Absolutely. Well, but they're good nerves. Some blokes just don't handle it. Some blokes, whoa, geez, I can't out. Some blokes don't do it. Right. Remember Steve Maven for South all those years ago.
0: 89.
1: But, I mean, all those sorts of things can happen. And luckily I was with a very good team in all those years. And you get good nerves. It's almost like if it's Friday and you're playing Saturday, you say, geez, I wish it was Saturday.
0: Yeah.
1: So you get the good nerves, right, because you want it to come on,
0: yeah,
1: you know.
0: Yeah.
1: But other guys handle it differently. These guys have got, you know, look at Bennett as the coach, Latrell Mitchell, Cody Walker. I mean, they got big game players and big name people everywhere.
0: Yeah.
1: And I expect them to win the game.
0: Right.
1: And I'm very confident about them going deep into the finals.
16: They're on and up. Some teams have levelled out a bit. Newcastle, God, they've been unbelievable during the year.
0: Yeah.
16: Written off so many times.
0: Wooden spooners last year.
16: Yeah. But they are up against a really good forward pack. I like the fact that South put Duncan back into the pack.
0: Yeah.
16: So the back row for Fifita, Duncan, Murray, that's outstanding. They'll be everywhere and they'll be involved.
0: And Talas Duncan defends like Cameron Murray in many ways. You see him racing to areas that aren't his jurisdiction to cover. Yeah. The backs of someone, you know, and Cam Murray does all the time.
16: He's been so good. He's headed for the Kangaroo squad at the end of the
0: Talas Duncan
16: at the season, without a doubt.
0: Right.
16: Now Newcastle, no Trey Mooney, no Jacob Saifidi up front, and of course the big playmaker who they paid all the bucks for, Dylan Brown, missing for the year. Mm. So I can't believe how well they've played to get where they are.
0: Yeah.
16: Can they do it one more time? Can they roll out one more sort of bustling sort of game? Look, they've got it in them, but I can't go past South because I think they're on the up.
0: And they're at home. That
16: absolutely.
0: And that Allianz Stadium sold out pretty quick this week. I just think that most of those fans in that stadium will be roaring for the Rabbitohs.
16: Oh, without a doubt. I mean, it's going to be huge for them.
0: Yeah. Okay, Saturday, Warriors, Dolphins, Sharks, Cowboys.
16: Well, I mean the Warriors, I mean, what a year they've had. I mean, nearly the minor premiers. A huge rolling pack of forwards. And I love this. I mean, we get so tired of talking about the 6 and 7 and 9 or 1. You're in the finals. Mm. Start looking at who's got the really great forward packs.
0: Warriors
16: have got a great forward pack. Big front rowers up front. And then you've got a guy who I think is one of the players of the year, Aaron Clark, the lock forward.
0: The lock, wow.
16: Now, he's had a stunner. And to top it off, they've got a good defence. That's what they're going to need because they're up against the team that can pile on points very quickly.
0: Yeah.
16: Katoa, Nikorima, Farnworth, Tabuai Fadeau, Asako. It's just a red-hot back line. But I do doubt their forwards in keeping points down from their opposition.
0: The Sharks, Cowboys, both teams at a low ebb.
16: Yeah, it's almost like they're taking bad form into finals.
0: Mm.
16: I mean, and you can't do that. I mean, you can't be taking bad form in. I just can't see them going anywhere with that sort of form. I don't think either of them will last long in the finals.
0: We're going to find out on Sunday too whether Trent Robinson's ploy to rest 9 of his players for that last round match against the Rabbitohs was a masterstroke or a dud. I think it could be a masterstroke.
16: Well, they were on a bit of a downer with form as it was. So maybe the freshen up does suit them. When you add players that were already missing prior to standing down, they're taking 13 changes, 13 players into the 17 that haven't played from that game where they've all been rested. But the big crunch for me, again, is in the forwards. Nafahu White versus Moses Leota and Liam Martin. I mean, that's a great clash.
0: Yeah.
16: And
0: White has been the form forward of the competition.
16: Yeah.
0: With Aaron Clark, etc.
16: Yeah, if he's not getting over the advantage line, then I think it's good night, Roosters.
0: Right.
16: I mean, they've got to be able to do something on the back of him. Even some of the back rowers have got to pick up on what he does. No Sam Walker. Hugo Savala and DCE trying to work together, principally for the first time at 7 and 6.
0: But they've had 2 weeks on the training paddock.
16: Yeah, don't talk to me about training. Look, Hugo Savala may step up. He's got some talent, this kid. He could be a shock, so you won't be thinking the Panthers are going to take their eyes off him. Their big hope, the Roosters, is to produce one of those real upsets whereby first 20 minutes of the game, you're so quick off your line that you're up and into the favourites and you throw them off their game. That's the sort of stuff that wins finals if you can get to somebody who's red-hot favourites, put them off their game.
0: Yeah. Let's talk AFL. Tonight, Frio take on Geelong, and, of course, they were the minor premiers, Frio, but had a terrible start to the final series.
16: Yeah, under pressure. I mean, could they be bounced out in just 2 weeks? They've dropped their key midfielder, not happy.
0: And Geelong's on and up.
16: And Geelong, I mean, they got the experience.
0: Yeah.
16: And they got the big guns up front. Patrick Dangerfield, who kicked 5 last game. Jeremy Cameron. So these guys are going to be a massive threat. These teams have played in really close game this year. So there's virtually nothing between them. So don't think, any special odds for Fremantle. This is a great game. I'm leaning to Geelong upset.
0: Right, yeah, I can see that happening. Now, the Swans have the week off. On Saturday, it's the Lions versus Adelaide.
16: Well, they'll be hurting because they played so badly against the Swans. I mean, defending champions, all that. You know, they get beaten badly by the Swans, but yet they go back home at the Gabba.
0: Lucky.
16: So they get a home game against Adelaide. Look, round seven, they put them away by 52 points. And so I don't expect any upset here. I expect the Lions. My tip's the Lions and Geelong.
0: Yeah, okay, Lions and Geelong. There you go. That will be interesting if Fremantle get kicked out so early. Now, I want to talk about the NFL. I've been watching on the screen here. We're leading. The 49ers are leading the Rams 10 points to 7. There was a touchdown about 5 minutes ago, which was a beauty. And so 10-7, still very tight. But it's a tale of two different preparations, this, isn't it?
16: Look, it's unbelievable. The 49ers spent a few days in Sydney. They wanted to have a look at our gorgeous harbour and all of that, and they had a good time and relaxed. So they've then bounced into Melbourne. So they've been in Australia for a week and a half. The Rams, who are favourites to take out the Super Bowl this year, they lobbed in 24 hours before the game. They wanted to be operating on US time. Now, all of a sudden, I was watching ESPN with a preview this morning of the game. And one of them said there's a real key here in favour of the 49ers. They've been in Oz for a week and a half. They're going to go out in the field and they're going to do all their calls in Aussie lingo.
0: All right. Dingo.
16: and the Rams aren't going to know what's happening.
0: Possum.
16: There you go.
0: It's interesting. One of the great followers of Gridiron is Nick Negropontis, and he has posted, having watched an NFL game in San Francisco before, the MCG isn't quite producing the same deafening noise you would expect from a 49ers home game, but there's no doubt the crowd is in their corner. The Rams announcer at the ground is trying his best, but while the skin is a Rams home game, it couldn't be any further from reality. Expect an enormous roar when we get the first touchdown, but we're not getting game-breaking third down cheers that you would expect. Well, it's probably because it's in foreign territory. Although it's packed, they're trying to learn what the rules are and what they're seeing.
16: And they're not grounds like our NRL grounds. This is the MCG, a round arena for cricket, and they're not close enough to the sidelines.
0: No. Well, why didn't they play at Melbourne Storm's home ground?
16: Oh, well, they wanted the $100,000.
0: Yeah, they wanted $100,000, of course. I want to play what... It's such an American flavour down there at the G, which is must be very unsettling for the AFL stalwarts. Have a listen to the ground announcer get Cody Simpson on the ground to sing the national anthem.
17: To perform the Australian national anthem, please welcome Cody Simpson.
0: Cody Simpson.
16: That just doesn't sound right.
0: It's like out of a boxing match. Yeah. It's interesting. And listen, can I just tell you, while we're still on that subject, food and drink prices at the MCG, a bottle of water is $6.
16: Yeah.
0: A bag of lollies is $11. If you want a spirit, so you want to buy, say, a Jameson and cola in a can, $17.50. Jim Beam and cola, $17.50. Hang on. You can also get a soft drink for $8. You can get Powerade for $10. An ice cream from $6. And a packet of Smith's crisps for $7.50.
16: Sounds like our treasurer did the price list.
0: Boom, boom. That's very good. All right, mate.
16: You have a great weekend.
0: You too, mate. We'll be listening this afternoon to Talk and Sport. Thank you, Ali, for your lovely email. Ali went on our trip around Europe recently. I can't forget that infamous fire and jump the pool fence hotel in Carcassonne. That's right. We turned up. We couldn't get into the hotel because there'd just been a fire across the road. When we came to breakfast on Sunday morning, looked at me sheepishly, knowing that the score at the time was 20-6 to the Rabbits. Yes, we were there at the time when Ali, being the Newcastle Knights fan as she is, was very upset because the Rabbits raced to a 20-6 lead against Newcastle. I'll never forget that look. Then you said, "Don't worry, there's a long time to go." You were very kind, but you were right, and the score ended up being 26-24 to the Rabbits. I was happy for you because we had won by 2 points in Newcastle earlier in the year, as I know you'll remember. Anyway, Chris, good luck tonight. Go the Rabbits. Go the Knights. Keep up the good work in the Castle of Common Sense. Lovely. Thank you very much for that, Ali.
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3: Roselands, a crash, Canterbury Road westbound to King George's Road, Colby, Richmond Road remains busy in both directions, and Bar Point M1, a breakdown car and caravan northbound past Joel's Bridge. JB Hi-Fi's Footy Finals Frenzy is on now with crazy deals. 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I'm Ian Wallace with the latest traffic on 2SM 1269.
18: 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It was the deadliest terrorist attack in human history. 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September 11, 25 years on.
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13: SM, Sydney.
0: Now, Julia's phoned through on our open line. She went to Kensington for the COVID-19 conference where Dr. Angus Dalgleish was addressing the audience, and he, of course, was on the program yesterday. Julie, how did he go?
24: He went very well. I wasn't there, John.
0: It's Chris, Julie.
24: I listened.
0: I've been called everything today. Four different names. That's okay. You didn't go to the conference. You watched, though.
24: I watched on...
0: the feed.
24: YouTube.
0: Okay.
24: The live stream.
0: Yep.
24: It's still there if people want to go and watch it. It's 4 hours long, I'll warn you. But even then, they couldn't get to all of the people that they had wanted to speak. And from my perspective, a Royal Commission is well overdue. And by the way, you got a mention as well for promoting the event.
0: Oh, good. That's good. It was an event that should have been held. You know, we tend to push aside what happened in COVID-19, but every major study that I have investigated since has taught me that we were conned, that we were completely fooled by Big Pharma, and that went down the line from Anthony Fauci in Washington, right down the line to the Australian government and right down the line to health officials in this country. And the vaccines didn't do what they said. As a matter of fact, they were more dangerous, it turned out, than what we were even suspecting.
24: Yes, and some of the concerns, I think Professor Dalgleish, I heard him yesterday speaking with you, and he mentioned that they're now... it's now been approved in a flu vaccine to use this mRNA technology.
0: Yep, and he's not a fan.
24: Terrifies me. I'm not a fan either. I'm going to be honest and open here. I didn't buy into it back in 2020 when it was all erupting.
0: You're one of the smarter ones, Julie. Some of us were told by eminent immunologists that this was the big thing. We had to jump on, etc. And I apologise for that. I shouldn't have gone down that track.
2: It's something unpredictable, but in the end it's right. I hope you had the time of your life.
0: That was a big week, a big, big week. Thank you so much for all those calls and emails and so much correspondence. It's not funny. We always enjoy that. Thank you.
2: It's something unpredictable, but in the end it's right. I hope you have the time of your life.
0: But most importantly, enjoy your weekend. Have a great weekend. We'll be back to do it again at 9 o'clock on Monday when we can probably celebrate the victory by the South Sydney Rabbitohs. Have a beauty.
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3: Homebush, a breakdown, Parramatta Road, westbound at Pott Street. The M1 clear out of the city up to the Central Coast. And a carry-on, we do have a crash. Central Coast Highway, westbound at Woi Woi Road. 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I'm Ian Wallace with the latest traffic on 2SM 1269.
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0: In this bulletin, a man jailed over the domestic violence murder of a young mum in central west New South Wales. Dozens of dogs seized from a Sydney property and the NFL being played at the MCG. Good afternoon, I'm Diane Coveney-Garland. The killer of childcare worker Molly Ticehurst has been jailed for 28 years. Daniel Billings was sentenced in the Orange Supreme Court by Justice Natalie Adams for the murder of the young mum in Forbes in central west New South Wales. Justice Adams imposed a non-parole period of 20 years. Billings pleaded guilty in November last year. It's been 25 years since the world changed forever. Airport security was quite lax before the terror attacks in September 2001. But it's now much stronger. Senior manager at RMIT Aviation Academy, Justin Brownjohn, says 9/11 remains the single largest structural change to civil aviation in its history.
1: In Australia, we primarily found a lot of changes between the domestic and international regulations change. So in Australia, domestically, non-travelling passengers can still turn up to the gate. You could used to do that internationally previously. Not able to do that anymore.
0: The Commonwealth Government is under increased pressure to help fund further aged care homes across the country. The average wait time for home support or residential placement has stretched to 12 months. Federal Health Minister Mark Butler says work is underway to help ease demand.
2: Well, we recognise we need more aged care supply given the sharp spike in demand the country generally is facing as the oldest of the baby boomers start to hit the age of entry into aged care. We've expanded support at home packages dramatically. We're doing what we can to encourage the aged care sector to build more beds, to build more facilities.
0: The Real Estate Institute of New South Wales wants the state government's stamp duty indexation scrutinised in the Supreme Court. The Institute says taxpayers could potentially be eligible for billions of dollars in refunds. CEO Tim McKibben says more transparency is needed.
3: It is a very complex area. We have a legal opinion from a senior barrister, who is a retired judge of the federal court. So as far as I'm concerned, we have the credentials here and it needs to be resolved.
0: RSPCA inspectors have executed a search warrant at a property in Sydney's southwest and seized 88 dogs. Those dogs will now receive treatment and be put up for adoption in the coming months. The RSPCA's Josh Thomas says they also found a deceased puppy.
4: We urge everyone to, treat their pets with respect. When we come out to these homes, we always try and prevent them from happening in the first place. That's our aim at the moment, is to prevent things like this happening. We urge everyone with a pet to take that as a real responsibility and to make sure that they're happy, healthy and living the best life possible.
0: The federal government's explained why it shifted its LNG reservation plan at the last minute. Rhys Sullivan reports.
5: The government announced the plan yesterday, mandating all LNG exporters will need to reserve enough stock to fully supply the needs of the Australian domestic market, or up to 20% of their total production. This is a major difference to the draft legislation published in May, which would have had exporters reserve a flat rate of 20%. Energy Minister Chris Bowen says the change will prevent Australia from reserving too much gas, instead setting a target of having domestic reserves reach a level of modest oversupply. He says the Australian Energy Regulator will be tasked with assessing demand each year on a five-year rolling basis, ensuring any shortages forecast can be covered. At Parliament House, Canberra, Rhys Sullivan, Super Radio Network News.
0: US Vice President J.D. Vance has addressed the midterm convention in Dallas, Texas. He reflected on the anniversary of the death of Charlie Kirk, as well as the importance of keeping the Democrats out of office. He riled the crowd up and says he appreciates his supporters' ability to keep going.
6: By the end of 2024, you were tired. We were tired as a country, but you were not defeated. The radicals in Washington, they could take much from us, but they couldn't take our will to fight back.
0: The Australian Competition and Consumer Commission has continued its exemption to APRA arrangements for music rights. Alexander Nimmo reports.
7: The ACCC has extended legal protection for APRA's music rights arrangement for another 5 years. Under the current arrangement, APRA licenses businesses that play or broadcast music, including retailers, cafes, entertainment venues and broadcasters. Revenue collected through the license fees are distributed to songwriters, composers and music publishers as royalties. Concerns were raised as the arrangement requires coordination between parties that could otherwise be considered competitors, potentially breaching Australian competition laws. The regulator has now determined that the system continues to provide public benefits by simplifying how businesses obtain music licences and how creators receive royalties. In Sydney, Alexander Nimmo, Super Radio Network News.
0: Police have located an escapee from Holt's Youth Detention Centre just outside Darwin in the Northern Territory. The 17-year-old fled while on remand on Wednesday night. He travelled to Wadi and the Fugitive Task Force caught up with him yesterday afternoon. Police have traced an allegedly stolen Toyota RAV4 to the scene. Sydney Dogs and Cats Home has celebrated its 80th anniversary. The milestone coincides with data showing dogs are staying in care 62% longer. Sydney Dogs and Cats Home General Manager Melissa Penn says there have been a lot of changes over the years.
8: It's been a long journey, a challenging journey, but also very rewarding. So we're really excited to be able to celebrate 80 years and hopefully we've got at least another 80 ahead of us.
0: Aussies are being urged to join the fight against child sexual abuse on Bravehearts Day. It helps to raise awareness and funds to support prevention, education and counselling services. Bravehearts CEO Alison Gill says it's all about turning awareness into action.
9: This year's rally cry is "Together we can fight child sexual abuse," and we mean that literally. Every Australian can play a role. Fundraise at your workplace or school, make a donation, or simply start a conversation with the children in your life about personal safety. And that last one costs nothing and it can change everything.
0: A 21-year-old man's been seriously injured in a crash in Sydney's west. A car and truck collided on Mulgoa Road, Penrith, just before midnight. The passenger in the car suffered leg injuries. The 24-year-old driver was also injured. The truck driver, aged 41, was taken to hospital for mandatory testing. In sport, the first week of the NRL finals will get underway tonight with South Sydney hosting Newcastle in a sudden death showdown. The Knights will have France's Manu Lala back just a fortnight after he dislocated his elbow. Newcastle head coach Justin Holbrook says they're in for a tough matchup.
10: Oh, we've got a big job to do. You know, they're threats. You know, they're playing, I guess, good at the right end of the season. So we've got to do a job on their key guys. And if we do that, we're confident we can get the win.
0: The Roosters have secured back-to-back undefeated regular seasons in the NRLW. Despite trailing at halftime, the Tricolours scored 6 tries in 16 minutes to win 42-12 against the Bulldogs. Fans packed into the MCG to witness the first ever NFL game played on Australian soil. At halftime, the San Francisco 49ers lead 10-7 over the LA Rams. Geelong are looking to upset the AFL Minor Premiers as they head west for tonight's semi-final against Fremantle. The Dockers' Sean Darcy will miss the game against the Cats. The 28-year-old suffered a knee injury while playing in the Waffle last weekend. The Lions will take on the Crows at the Gabba tomorrow. Arina Sabalenka has proven too good for Jessica Pegula. The Belarusian took out her US Open semi-final, winning 7-5, 6-2. Sabalenka says she was desperate for the win.
11: No complaints. I'm just super happy that I was able to pull out such tennis. Last match I played against Jessica, it was almost impossible for me to get the win, so I'm super happy.
0: Meantime, all eyes are on Coco Gauff as she continues her match against Eleanor Rybakina, the American, took out the first set 6-3, and the Opals have been knocked out of the quarterfinals of the Women's Basketball World Cup. In finance, the All Ordinaries is down 113 points at 8,895, $1.7159. 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Cloudy with light winds and large and powerful surf. Sunny tomorrow with temperatures ranging from 11 to 21 in the city, 6 to 25 in the west. Looking further ahead, partly cloudy Sunday, sunny Monday and Tuesday. At the moment in the city, 17 degrees, 17 at Bankstown, 18 at Penrith, 19 at Richmond. That's the latest 2SM News. I'm Diane Coveney-Garland.

It's time to look into what's making the news and for you to have your say on the things that matter. Afternoons with Brent Bultitude. Call 13 12 69.

0: Good afternoon. Thank you for your company. It is a Friday afternoon. It is. Yep, September 11. And welcome to a Friday afternoon. Now, as you would have heard this morning, it is 25 years since September 11, 2001. So we've put together our little bit. We'll do that after the 1 o'clock news. And remember, September 11, 25 years later. So that happens after the 1 o'clock news. We've got a little bit of music. We're going to approach it in a different way. There's, you know, a story, some audio, but a couple of songs too that we will play as well as we remember, as we commemorate 25 years since September 11. After the 1:30 news today, the building crisis. We keep hearing that Australia is in the middle of a massive housing shortage. So why are major home builders going bust left, right and centre? From the staggering collapse of affordable housing giant the Batler Group, owing billions, to rising construction costs and a heavy reliance on shadow banking, the cracks in our building industry are widening. So this afternoon we're going to talk to Dr. Lyndall Bright. Lyndall is the senior lecturer at QUT School of Economics and Finance. We're going to break down the building companies that are collapsing, what it means for home buyers and why we're falling further behind our national housing targets. So that is going to happen after 1 o'clock. In fact, after 1:30. After the 1:30 news this afternoon, we'll catch up with Dr. Lyndall Bright and talk about the housing crisis and why these big building companies are going broke. After 2 o'clock, we talk tech with Stephen Fenwick. We do it each and every Friday. Remember, if you do have any tech questions, you can email them to us and we put them to Stephen today. No doubt we'll talk about the Apple products. My wife said to me the other day, what do you think about the Apple phone? And I said expensive. That was it. It is just so expensive. If you want the top of the range Apple Duo, I think they're calling it, the Fold phone, it's a dollar less than $6,000. $5,999. Anyway, we'll talk about that and some of the other products with Stephen Fenwick this afternoon. We shall. National Days today. It is, I thought this was good, it is International Cloud Appreciation Day. Appreciate clouds. Invites people worldwide to pause, look up and appreciate the natural beauty, variety and science of clouds passing overhead. When you were a kid, did you ever go out, lie on the beach or go out in a field if you lived in the country and lie there and just look at the clouds pass over you? And you try to make out what that cloud looked like. You'd have competitions if there was someone with you. That's what we used to do when we were kids. Try and work out abstracts from what the clouds looked like. So it's International Cloud Appreciation Day, National Make Your Bed Day. Always a good way to start the day. Disciplined people make their bed the first thing in the morning. They say it's the best way to start your day. Encourages individuals to start their daily routine with a simple, structured task that promotes a positive mindset and a productive day. National Make Your Bed Day. Bravehearts Day highlights the critical issue of child sexual assault, uniting communities to break the silence, protect children and use the symbol of a white balloon to support survivors. It was established in 1997. It was originally White Balloon Day by the Australian child protection organisation Bravehearts. It was renamed in 2022 Bravehearts Day. It was created in response to public calls for action following international solidarity movements with the goal of driving cultural shifts, educating you, the public, and providing prevention and treatment resources for child sexual abuse. An important day. Bravehearts Day. Just a couple of national days. Today it is. Let me see. News around today. I saw this, the Koala Park deal and parliamentary fractures. Climate Change and Energy Minister Chris Bowen has criticised three Green senators for crossing the floor to vote with One Nation, surprise, surprise, surprise, against a New South Wales Koala National Park deal. Chris Bowen defended the agreement as practical action that aids emissions reduction and economic development. I read the story and thought, well, if Chris Bowen's in favour of it, it's got to be bad. Sorry, but it's almost got to that stage where anything Chris Bowen says is good, I'll go, it's bad. And it's going to end up costing us billions and billions of dollars, because that's just the way Chris Bowen is. Pricing data compiled by CW Scanner revealed that Woolworths increased prices on at least four family staples, including a 33% markup on chicken fillets and nearly doubling the price of a 420-gram can of three-bean mix shortly after launching the three-month price freeze promotion on the 1st of May. Woolworths have defended the adjustment, stating they represented the end of temporary promotions rather than standard shelf price increases. What a load of codswallop. I mean, have they not done the wrong thing? I mean, if they're promoting something and they're doing exactly the opposite, isn't that the wrong thing? How can you increase a can of three-bean mix by 50%? A 33% markup on chicken fillets. They've always got some form of excuse, haven't they? They do, they do. A report from the Australian Institute of Health and Welfare found that welfare recipients that are aged between 22 and 64 experienced a mortality rate more than nine times higher than non-recipients. They did this for 10 years, from 2012 to 2022. Apparently, cardiovascular disease was cited as one of the major causes. That's terrible, isn't it? That was a welfare mortality report. And the NFL, it is happening as we speak. The San Francisco 49ers and the LA Rams are at the MCG. It's a packed crowd. You've seen the pickies, or you'll see them tonight on the news if you're not watching it already. It's the first ever NFL regular season game held in Australia. It's drawn massive crowds. It's been a huge success. So I no doubt would say to you it's not going to be the last time we see this happen here in Australia, with the crowds that have absolutely packed the MCG to the rafters for this NFL game between the San Francisco 49ers and the LA Rams. Just some of the news stories around today. I've got some news about Billy Joel. Do you remember a couple of months ago there were all these reports, maybe it's a little more now, that Billy Joel had to stop doing concerts and all those sort of things? Well, he's come out in recent days and told us exactly what the problem is, so we'll talk about that. If you're over 40 and you found yourself holding the menu a little further away, turning on the torch on your phone to read something, or looking for the brightest light in the house or the restaurant if you're there with the menu, there's a good chance your eyes are trying to tell you something. What are your eyes trying to tell you? That's one of the things we'll talk about this afternoon. That and more, if you'd like to talk this afternoon, have your say, we invite you to do so. Pick up the phone and call us. 13 12 69 is the telephone number.
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2: In Homebush, a breakdown on Parramatta Road at Pott Street, Lane 3 westbound is blocked. In Penrith, Castlereagh Road has a speed limit down to 40 km between the Great Western Highway and High Street due to road damage after an overnight truck crash. 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I'm Jace Flaxman with the latest traffic on 2SM 1269.
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0: We're running a little late, so we've got to go back to the newsroom. The Jackson 5. Do you remember the animated series of the Jackson 5? It premiered on the ABC. It was on this day in 1971. And it was the animated adventures and musical stardom of the Jackson 5. It starred Michael Jackson and his brothers, brought them directly into the living rooms. Because of that, we thought we would theme our quiz this afternoon, classic animated TV shows. Classic animated TV shows. There are some pretty easy questions here. That's the theme for the quiz this afternoon. We'll do it between 2.30 and 3 o'clock and give you the chance to score yourself some nice prizes. In the meantime, let's go back to the newsroom after this.
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2: In Homebush, a breakdown on Parramatta Road at Pott Street, lane 3 westbound is blocked. In Carryong, central.

0: quiz this afternoon. Classic animated TV shows. Classic animated TV shows. There are some pretty easy questions here. That's the theme for the quiz this afternoon. We'll do it between 2:30 and 3 o'clock and give you the chance to score yourself some nice prizes. In the meantime, let's go back to the newsroom after this.
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2: In Homebush, a breakdown on Parramatta Road at Pott Street, lane 3 westbound is blocked. In Carryong, Central Coast, a crash westbound, Central Coast Highway at Coringa Road. Fiji Airways flies from Western Sydney International Airport from March next year, with launch fares from $639 returned to Fiji. 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I'm Jace Flaxman. That's the latest traffic on 2SM 1269.
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14: Good afternoon, I'm Tasava Brown. Molly Ticehurst's killer has been sentenced to 28 years behind bars. Daniel Billings faces a non-parole period of 20 years. The sentence will expire in 2052 and Billings, now 31 years old, could be almost 60 before he's released. It's been revealed that ASIO, Australia's spy agency, has disrupted 16 terrorist threats in the 9 months since the Bondi attack. This includes an anti-Semitic attack, a plot to kill Muslims and a violent racist allegedly found with weapons and ammunition. The Australian Security and Intelligence Organisation's Director General Mike Burgess has outlined the evolving threat in a speech today. It comes on the 25th anniversary of the 9/11 terror attacks on the US. One Nation leader Pauline Hanson is standing by the cartoon that labelled Andrew Hastie a traitor. It comes despite growing condemnation from Labor, the Greens, Liberals and the crossbench. The video has been pinned to the top of Hanson's X feed. Crews are attending a building fire in Sydney's northwest. Firefighters were called to Loftus Street in Riverston just before 11:30 a.m. Fire and Rescue New South Wales Acting Superintendent Peter Murray says a number of roads have been forced to close nearby.
15: Fire Rescue currently have 12 fire trucks. It's about 40 firefighters attending that incident. Fire crews are working to contain that fire to the building and working to extinguish it. New South Wales Police, New South Wales Ambulance are also in attendance and police conducting road closures

0: in the area.
1: In sport, the Rabbitohs are set to clash the Knights tonight. Both sides are locked on 34 competition points and plenty on the line as the race for finals positioning intensifies. Fremantle ruck Sean Darcy is unavailable for tonight's semi-final against Geelong. The 28-year-old will be sidelined as the Dockers look to avoid a straight sets finals exit. Turning to finance, the All Ordinaries is down 120 points at 8,888, and one Australian dollar is buying 71.54 US cents. 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Cloudy with light winds and large and powerful surf, mostly sunny tomorrow, with temperatures ranging from 11 to 21 in the city, 6 to 25 in the west. Looking further ahead, partly cloudy on Sunday, mostly sunny Monday and Tuesday. At the moment in the city, it's 18 degrees, Bankstown 18, Richmond 19. That's the latest 2SM News. I'm Desaba Brown.

0: Good afternoon. Thank you for your company. 13 12 69 is the telephone number that you dial if you'd like to be part of the program this afternoon, as we say here. Any topic, any time, pick up the phone and have your say. This is maybe something that you would like to have your say about. Do you feel this is fair and reasonable? For me, I think it's disgusting. Absolutely disgusting. Daniel Billings, you would have heard this in our 12, 13 years update. Daniel Billings has been sentenced to 28 years in prison for murdering 28-year-old Molly Ticehurst. This grub broke into her home in Forbes in April of 2024 and stabbed her 15 times with a hunting knife. Molly was a mother, she was a daughter, she was a childcare worker, and she had already tried to get away from this grub. She'd reported him to police. She'd accused him of rape, stalking, and intimidation. She told authorities about his threats. And yet, he was out on bail. Court documents later revealed that just days before her death, Billings had threatened her, telling her he would come to her home in the middle of the night and that police wouldn't be able to stop him. 15 days later, he murdered her. That's the part of this story that I find hardest to accept. Yes, Billings is now going to spend decades behind bars. He won't be eligible for parole until 2044. But Molly is dead. Molly is dead. Her little boy has lost his mother. Her parents have lost their daughter. And all of that happened after she had already told the system that she was frightened of this man. So I have a real problem with the idea that we can simply say he's been given 28 years and justice has been done. Has it? Really? Has justice been done here? Because the justice system wasn't supposed to just punish Daniel Billings after Molly was dead. It was supposed to protect Molly while she was alive. And it didn't. This case was one of the reasons that New South Wales changed its bail laws, bringing in what became known as Molly's Law. But I keep coming back to the same question. If a woman tells police that a man has raped her, threatened her, stalked her, and threatened to kill her, what more does she have to do before the system decides that he shouldn't be walking around? And I understand why people hear a case like this and start talking about life sentences and even the return of capital punishment. I'm not going to pretend that capital punishment is a simple answer. It isn't. But I can understand the anger. Because when somebody deliberately breaks into the home of a woman who has already tried to escape him and murders her in that way, it's very difficult to find much sympathy for the argument that the offender deserves another chance at freedom, no matter how old this bastard is. Daniel Billings will one day be an old man. Molly will always be 28. And that's the part of this story that should haunt the people responsible for protecting her. Not simply that Billings was eventually sentenced, but that Molly warned the system about him. And what did the system do? The system failed to keep her safe. Mark's on the phone. Hi, Mark.
1: G'day, Brent. How are you going?
0: Not bad, mate.
1: Mate, just on this topic you're just discussing, as far as I'm concerned, two things. The first thing is that the judge or magistrate that gave him bail should be standing up there with him. And the second thing is to get 20 years or 15 years or 25 years for murder, they can get out of jail when we see that person walking around the streets again.
0: He won't be eligible for parole until 2044.
1: Yes.
0: So he is eligible for parole. I mean, the sentence may be 28 years, but he'll be eligible for parole in 2044. I just believe in this situation, the judicial system, again, Mark, has let us down. This bastard shouldn't have been allowed to walk free ever. Put him in jail, throw away the key, life without parole.
1: That's what I'm saying. When that lady starts walking the earth again, he can get out.
0: Yeah.
1: No, he'll be never getting out.
0: Yeah.
1: And the judge should be there with him. How many people have offended on bail and killed or maimed or done terrible acts of violence and whatever, and the judges have still got their jobs?
0: Yeah.
1: Come on, where's some bloody accountability?
0: Too many. There's too many people that have done that. And, yeah, this is why. Because, you know, commentators like myself, we've got to be very, very careful, Mark, what we allow to go to air in reference to talking about the judicial system and what we say about the judicial system. Otherwise, we could end up in trouble ourselves.
1: No worries, Brad.
0: That's how protected the judicial system is in this country.
1: Crazy.
0: It is, mate. Absolutely crazy. All right, Mark, thank you for calling.
1: Thank you. God bless
0: you. See you, mate. Bye-bye. Hello, Ralph. Ralph, are you there, mate?
2: Yeah, good afternoon, Brent. Lovely to hear your doleful tones on this matter.
0: Thank you, mate.
2: Mate, I am absolutely livid. You only got that period of time. And the judge, look, the judicial system, if they fail the public in their due diligence, they do have a duty of care to the public. Now, it seems to me that they're failing in the due diligence of making the public safe. They're allowing these people, repeat offenders, mind you, to walk the pathways of people and still can issue threats. Where is the justice for these people?
0: There isn't. That's why I said what I said. And surely there has to be times. Surely there has to be times. And this has got to be one of those times whereby this so-and-so never gets to walk another day outside. I mean, he should never, ever, ever have been given any parole. Life behind bars forever. I mean, there is no question, no question whatsoever whether he did what he did.
2: Oh, but he'll probably appeal his sentence too. This is the other thing that we haven't looked at.
0: Yeah.
2: The appeal systems will allow him to exhaust the courts system at our cost, mind you. You know, so, oh, the severity of the sentence was too harsh. Oh, he had a hard, you know, upbringing. Oh, his mum didn't treat him right. Or, you know, he went to school and he didn't do well. Like, give me a break. I've had enough of it.
0: Ralph, in the lead up to this last week, the sentencing judge, came out and said, you know, basically, and I paraphrase here, but, you know, yep, he won't be given a life sentence. And I couldn't believe it last week. I thought surely there will be pressure placed upon the judge, and that won't be the case. But no, as of today, we know what the sentence is. 28 years, he'll be out if he does the right thing on parole in 2044.
2: Well, I think the appeal, he'll take it to the appeals, and I think that sentence will be cut in half.
0: God, let's hope not, Ralph. Honestly.
2: I hope so too, Brent.
0: Okay, mate.
2: You have a lovely weekend.
0: You
2: okay?
0: Too, mate. Thanks for calling.
2: Bye,
0: see you, mate. Bye-bye. If you've got a comment, you agree, disagree? If you disagree, please call me. Tell me why. 13 12 69, it's a talkback line.
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4: Hi, Bush. Crews are on site clearing a breakdown westbound lane 3, Parramatta Road to Pott Street. No problems, the M1 up toward Newcastle, or the M1 off the Princess Highway heading down towards Wollongong and the Illawarra. 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That's our traffic on 2SM 1269.
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0: See, we'll take Neil's call. Hi, Neil. How are you?
12: Good, thank you. How are you?
0: Good, thank you, Neil.
13: The girl was murdered.
0: Mm-hmm.
13: The bloke's only going to get a few years, virtually.
0: Well, more than a few years. I mean, he's not eligible for parole until 2044.
13: Well, you'll get out. Why don't they murder him? Bringing capital punishment.
0: Well, I know that there is... there is lots of talk about capital punishment when cases like this come up. And there are people that say you cannot, you know, it's not an eye for an eye. There are people that agree it is an eye for an eye. I don't know, in certain situations like this where there can be no doubt whatsoever that this bastard did it, yeah, I'm in favour of capital punishment, I'm sorry, in this situation, I really am.
13: And they... steroids the needle when they give them capital punishment. I don't know what for.
0: Well, anyway, it doesn't happen in this country, and I can't see it ever happening, mate. I can't. Joanne says on the email, this a-hole that murdered Molly should never be let out of jail. He should be in jail for life with no chance of release under any circumstances. The system, Joanne says, let Molly down. He should not have been allowed to get to her after so many reports of his intents to kill her. What a joke. It's not justice for Molly or her family. That's the truth. Steve, hi, Steve.
14: Hi, Brent. How are you?
0: Good, thank you, Steve. How can I help?
14: I heard you talk about Woolworths putting prices up, and I was going to call and say price gouging is not illegal in Australia. We've known that for years.
0: Mm-hmm.
14: Any business, because it's a capitalist system. You can put the prices as much as you like. Nobody can say anything. But I was pleasantly surprised when I researched it a minute on Google, and it says, a law started on July 1st, 2026, that bans excessive pricing in the grocery sector. So very large supermarkets cannot charge prices that are much higher than the supply cost, plus a fair profit. The rule applies only to retailers with yearly revenue over $30 billion. This currently means only Coles and Woolworths. Mm-hmm. So that's a big change. This is a new law that started in just targeting basically in the grocery sector and basically just Woolworths and Coles. But I think that's a good start, and I hope it goes to other sectors like insurance when they do the same thing. So I hope, I think it's a good idea that, I mean, there's always the idea that are we going too socialist when we start doing stuff like this, but then something needs to happen about all these companies putting their prices up and saying nobody can touch us. What do you think?
0: I just think that Woolworths and Coles, I just think Woolworths and Coles are too big for anyone to touch them. I mean, you can have all these rules and regulations, but who's going to enforce them? Who's going to fine them for doing these things? I mean, the timing of this for me couldn't be worse for Woolworths, coming on the heels of record corporate profits.
14: Yeah.
0: And ongoing federal court scrutiny, it regards deceptive discount claims across both Coles and Woolworths. So for me, it couldn't come at a worse time. But I don't see anybody stepping up doing anything about it, apart from me having a crack and a bit of a whinge on the radio about it.
14: Well, it just started in July 1st. Up till now, it was illegal to mislead people with false advertising, and that didn't achieve much, I think. But now it's just a rule, and you cannot. They're tying it to higher than the supply cost plus a fair profit. And it just came on just July 1st. So hopefully they'll start doing something about it.
0: Can I say, Steve, that Woolworths, after the accusations have been made, Woolworths have come back, well, they've fired back, if you like. They've defended the increases. They've claimed that the higher figures represent the end of temporary promotions rather than standard shelf price hikes. I mean, that's all gobbledygook for the average customer. And they've insisted they delivered on freezing 300 popular products. Well, prove it. How do we know? And, of course, there are marketing and consumer experts that have come out and slammed the move. They've said it's misleading. They've pointed out that everyday shoppers, that's you and me, everyday shoppers, have no way of tracking shifting baseline prices, is the quote, or knowing when a frozen price is actually a promotional high. We don't know. We don't care, do we?
14: Exactly. So it's coming back to this much higher than the supply cost plus a fair profit, which there's no way for us to find out. So it will be a job for the ACCC, and hopefully they will start, they have experts, and hopefully it will get somewhere.
0: Oh, don't hold your breath when you said ACCC, Steve. Have a good weekend, mate. Thank you for your call. Hello, Darren.
15: Yeah, good afternoon, Brent. Hey, this Olympics, I think it's going to be an anchor around the old Queensland government's neck because, see, they lost their credit rating today. Did you hear that on the news this morning?
0: I didn't know. I'm sorry. I'll do some research. Did they lose their credit, their AAA credit rating?
15: Yeah, they lost their AAA credit rating in Queensland, and they've been told to rein in spending, particularly on what they're going to spend on the Olympics.
0: Well, gee.
15: The last one, Brent, just you can check this. You can check. Fact check is the last five countries that have held the Olympics have all lost money on them. So also bring in a lot of tourists and stuff. You know, the money that they outlay for, you know, getting all the stadiums and stuff built, they've, as I said, the last five countries have all recorded a loss on the Olympics. So Christopher Lee obviously is doing a great job otherwise, but he's saying it's the fault of the Labor government. Because they, but doesn't matter. At the end of the day, it comes off Queensland's, credit rating has been slashed. So
0: can I say that you're not necessarily right in what you say? Paris are apparently saying that they made money. The Paris 2024 organising committee finished supposedly with a 75. Million euro surplus, which is substantially better than it earlier had projected. So, look, Paris did okay, out of the Summer Games. France as a whole, the Olympics still involved, well, substantial public spending on infrastructure, security and transport and other costs. So you simply can't say France made, you know, 75 million euro profit from the Olympics, but they did make money. Before Paris, LA 1984 is generally regarded as the last clear example of an Olympics that generated a significant surplus for its organising committee. It made roughly, in 1984, $232 million.
15: Wow. Yeah, no, because I just on the ABC, they said the last five Olympics haven't made money. So, But anyway, at the end of the day, the Queensland have been told to pull their spending in a little bit, which is going to be hard if they've got to get all these stadiums built and stuff, you know what I mean?
0: Well, can I say, if we didn't make any money out of Sydney, I doubt we're going to make any money out of Brisbane in 2032.
15: Oh, no, exactly right. Yeah. You know, Sydney was one of the best ever, you know what I mean? So
0: it was the best ever.
15: The best ever.
0: All right, Darren, got to go to the news. Thank you, mate, for your call. Appreciate it. 13 12 69 is the telephone number if you'd like to have your say this afternoon. We go back to the news. After the news, we've put together a 25-year commemorative little piece for September 11. We'll do that after the 1 o'clock news.
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4: Through Petersham, seeing New Canterbury Road very busy both ways, approaching Livingston Road, Gordon Street. Homebush and Strathfield, southbound Centenary Drive slows past the M4 towards Arthur Street, northbound slows up from the Hume past Rookwood. The Jayco Made for Summer sale is now on, with great deals across the range. 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Hurry, ends September 12. I'm Jeff Wallace. That's our traffic on 2SM, 1269.
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30: Good afternoon, I'm Tisava Brown.
1: Australian authorities have thwarted 16 serious terrorism threats in the 9 months since the Bondi attack. They include an anti-Semitic plot, threats to kill Muslims, and a racial violence advocate allegedly found with weapons and ammunition. ASIO Director General Mike Burgess reveals the figures on the 25th anniversary of the September 11 attack, paying tribute to the 10 Australians killed in 2001. The killer of Molly Ticehurst has been jailed for almost 3 decades. Daniel Billings could be almost 60 before he's released after being sentenced to 28 years for her murder. Billings in April 2024 broke into Molly Ticehurst's Forbes home and attacked her with a hunting knife. Former Prime Minister Kevin Rudd says Australia must shift its attitude towards security. Rhys Sullivan reports.
2: Mr Rudd delivered an address to the National Press Club yesterday where he declared Australia is lagging behind the rest of the world on a range of issues, including security. He says all sides of politics need to talk about securing Australia's future in an increasingly dangerous environment, with conversations ranging across the economy and the rise of artificial intelligence. Mr Rudd singled out Australia's traditional she'll be right attitude, saying this approach will not work in the future. He says governments must make difficult and hardline economic decisions for the future through industry policy to ensure Australia has growth sectors for its future. At Parliament House, Canberra, Rhys Sullivan, Super Radio Network News.
1: New modelling claims rents are set to increase by 5 times more than what the Treasurer forecast off the back of controversial property tax changes. The new research suggests Australians will be paying an additional $10 per week in rent due to the changes, rather than the $2 per week forecast in the May budget. The latest Commonwealth Bank predictions reveal house prices will fall 9% below the peak, but Westpac claims this week the prices will actually start rising again next year due to a looming supply shortage. Convicted triple killer Darryl Young is appealing after he was handed a record 40 years non-parole for the murders of his neighbours in Queensland. He was found guilty after a four-week trial hearing from more than 30 witnesses. Young has today filed an appeal. More than 100 US military advisers are on the ground in Saudi Arabia. They're providing intelligence and targeting support to the kingdom in its military campaign against the Iran-backed Houthis in Yemen. The assistance comes as fighting on the peninsula intensifies and risks spilling into the open war with the Houthis, threatening a second major shipping corridor out of the Middle East. Energy Minister Chris Bowen has declared the federal government's gas reservation policy will prevent Australia from reserving too much gas for domestic use. Minister Bowen says the policy has the best utility to put downward pressure on prices, but he hasn't revealed how much cheaper the nation's gas prices would be under the plan after outlining the proposal to reserve up to 20% of Australian gas exports for domestic use. A 20-year-old man has been charged after a man was shot on the New South Wales Central Coast. The incident unfolded at Berkeley Vale on Wednesday. A 37-year-old man was airlifted to hospital, where he remains in a stable condition today. Officers have seized a Glock pistol and ammunition during a search at a Penrith property in Sydney's west. Turning to sport, NFL play continues at the MCG as the San Francisco side battles Los Angeles. Partway through the fourth quarter, the 49ers lead 27-7. The first week of the NRL finals gets underway tonight. The Rabbitohs will host Newcastle in a sudden-death showdown. Tomorrow, the Sharks face off with the Cowboys. Fremantle will host Geelong at Optus Stadium tonight for the AFL quarterfinal. The Dockers are staring at a straight sets exit following their shock loss to Hawthorn. Fremantle coach Justin Longmire says he's confident the team will bounce back.
5: I feel like we're ready to go. I feel like we've bounced out of last week well, learnt the lessons we needed to, and yeah, I feel like players are really positive and keen to get out there and amends.
1: Elena Rybakina has tied things up in her US Open semi-final match against Coco Gauff. Earlier, Aryna Sabalenka downed Jessica Pegula in straight sets. To finance, the All Ords is down 120 points at 88.88. One Aussie dollar is buying 71.6 US cents. 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Cloudy with light winds and large and powerful surf, mostly sunny tomorrow, with temperatures ranging from 11 to 21 in the city, 6 to 25 in the west. Looking further ahead, partly cloudy on Sunday, mostly sunny Monday and Tuesday. At the moment in the city, it's 18 degrees, Bankstown 18, Richmond 19. That's the latest 2SM News. I'm Desaba Brown.

0: It's time to look into what's making the news and for you to have your say on the things that matter. Afternoons with Brent Bultitude. Call 13 12 69.
1: Good afternoon. Thank you for your company. Lovely to have you with us this afternoon. Shortly we will remember September 11, 25 years later. After the 1:30 news today, what we're going to be doing is having a chat with Dr. Lyndall Bryant. She's the senior lecturer at the QUT School of Economics and Finance. We keep hearing that Australia's in the middle of a massive housing shortage, so why are major home builders going bust left, right and centre from the staggering collapse of affordable housing giant the Batler Group, owing billions, to rising construction costs and a heavy reliance on shadow banking, they call it. The cracks of our building industry are widening. We'll talk to Dr. Lyndall Bryant about that. After 2 o'clock, Steve Fenwick will chat about all things tech with us, and we will give you the chance to score yourself some nice prizes when we do the afternoon quiz. In my life, and probably in your life, there have been a handful of moments when you can remember exactly where you were when you heard the news. But there's one day that stands apart from all the others. That day is September 11, 2001. 25 years ago today, 19 terrorists from Al-Qaeda hijacked 4 passenger planes and turned them into weapons. 2 were flown into the World Trade Center in New York. 1 hit the Pentagon. And another crashed into a field in Pennsylvania after passengers tried to take control of the plane. Almost 3,000 people died that day, including 10 Australians. But behind that terrible number are thousands of individual stories. People who went to work that morning and never came home. Husbands and wives, sons and daughters, mothers and fathers, friends and workmates. And among those thousands were people who, in the middle of unimaginable fear, did something extraordinary. People like Wells Grouther. Wells was 24 years of age. He worked in the South Tower and was known for always carrying a red bandana, something his mother had given him when he was just a boy. When the tower filled with smoke, Wells used the bandana to cover his face. But he didn't simply try to save himself. He found people who were injured and struggling to get out. He helped them into the stairwell and he led them down. Then he went back up and down. He did it again and again and again. His mother, Alison, knew only that Wells had called her that morning and told her he was okay. She didn't know the story of what her son had done. Months later, she read an account from a survivor about a young man wearing a red bandana who'd been helping people escape. She realised they were talking about Wells. That red bandana has since become one of the enduring symbols of September 11. And the story of Wells Grouther is now part of the collection of the 9/11 Memorial Museum. Then there was Rick Rescorla. Rick was head of security for Morgan Stanley in the South Tower. He was a Vietnam vet, a man who understood danger and understood the importance of being prepared. After the World Trade Center was attacked in 1993, Rick had warned that the towers could be attacked again. He pushed his company to practice evacuations and make sure its employees knew exactly what to do. So when the first plane hit the North Tower on September 11, Rick didn't wait for someone to tell him what was happening. Rick knew. He started getting his people out. He used a bullhorn and moved through the building, directing people towards the stairs. He helped almost 2,700 Morgan Stanley employees escape the South Tower. And then when he could have walked out himself, he went back in. He was looking for people who were still trapped. He was last seen heading back up the stairs. And then the South Tower collapsed. Rick Rescorla never came out. What strikes me about these stories is that neither man knew how their story was going to end. They didn't know whether the building would stand. They didn't know whether they would make it out. They simply saw people who needed help and they went back. And they weren't alone. That's one of the things that makes September 11 so difficult to comprehend, even 25 years later. Alongside the horror, there were countless acts of courage and sacrifice that we'll never know about. People helping strangers, firefighters and police officers, running into buildings everyone else was running away from. Passengers on Flight 93 deciding they would rather fight back than allow the hijackers to reach their intended target. And ordinary people like Wells Crowther and Rick Rescorla making extraordinary choices in the worst moments imaginable. September 11 changed the world. It changed the way we travelled, the way we thought about security, terrorism and war, and it changed the lives of millions of people who had absolutely nothing to do with the attacks. But before we remember the politics, the wars and everything that followed, we should remember the people. The nearly 3,000 people who didn't come home, the families who waited for them, the survivors who still carry what happened that day, and the people who showed us what courage can look like when everything around you is falling apart. Today, 25 years later, we remember them. These are the sounds of September 11, 2001.
2: What the hell was that?
3: It sounded like a plane crash.
2: Hey, Beth. What is that? Something, somebody hit the World Trade Center or the...
3: It's a Trade Center.
2: The World Trade Center. Number 2.
4: Yeah. This just in, you are looking at a breaking news, very disturbing live shot there. That is the World Trade Center, and we just unconfirmed reports this morning that a plane has crashed.
5: As we come on now, we have serious news of a major, very tragic loss for the United States. Incredible plane crashing into the World Trade Center.
6: Immediately, there's speculation or cause for concern. This is the World Trade Center that was the center of a terrorist bombing some years ago. So the questions have to be asked, was this purely an accident or could this have been an intentional act? But either way, extensive damage.
7: What's this other jet doing?
8: Oh, my God. Oh, my God.
9: Looks like 6-7 floors were taken out. And there's more explosions right now. Hold on, people are running.
10: Hold on just a moment. We got an explosion inside.
9: The building's exploding right now. You got people running up the street.
10: Okay.
9: I'll tell you what's going on.
11: Right. Oh, my God. Another plane has just hit. It hit another building. Flew right into the middle of it. Explosion. My God, it's right in the middle of the building.

0: an airplane has hit the World Trade Center, and that's all we know.
1: Today, we've had a national tragedy.
2: American Airlines Flight 11 departed Boston for Los Angeles.
1: Two airplanes have crashed into the World Trade Center.
3: World Trade Center has been one of their missions.
4: We heard a big bang, and then we saw smoke coming out. Everybody started running out, and we saw the plane on the other side of the building, and there was smoke everywhere. People were jumping out the window.
1: And now, if you join me in a moment of silence. Thank you very much. May God bless the victims, their families, and America.
5: Violence has spread worldwide and there's families on the street.
6: People running their hair on fire. People were jumping out of the World Trade Center. Jumping out because they don't know what to do.
5: But, oh.

0: It's been reported that my brother John was the captain of American Airlines Flight 11, which was hijacked out of Logan Airport. I keep looking at the cornfield behind me, hoping that my brother comes walking on out.
1: People were on those planes that just began their lives like children.
2: My children are like 5 and 8 years old. I think mommy's still at work. If anyone sees them, then please call us.

0: I really, really miss you. Mommy says you're safe now in a beautiful place called heaven.
1: Oh, thinking about our younger years.
0: We had your favorite dinner tonight.

It's been 10 years, Daddy. Baby, you're all that I want. I started high school. I made the honor roll. I hope you're proud of me. I'm also

25 years have passed, but for the families who lost someone that day, September 11 will never become just another date on the calendar. The world has moved on. The buildings, they've been rebuilt. The wars eventually ended, but the people who were lost cannot be replaced. So today we remember them. And we remember the families, the survivors, and the thousands of people who ran towards danger while everyone else was just simply trying to get away. September 11, 2001. A day the world will never forget. Yeah.

0: G'day, Brad.
1: Hey, mate, how are you?
0: Not bad, mate. Yourself?
1: Good now. Just finished work.
0: Good.
1: Yeah. Now, that was a beautiful tribute that you just put on.
0: Thank you, mate. Deserved it.
1: I really enjoyed that. Now, so 25 years ago, I was 24 years old when it happened, and like you said, you never forget it, but I was actually doing some... I was a bad boy. I did something wrong on the weekend. It was nothing major, but I did had to do some community hours.
0: Yeah.
1: And I got sent to the nursing home over where I live, and lucky enough to do it with a real good caretaker there, and I ended up doing 120 hours, so nearly 3 weeks.
0: Right.
1: But enjoyed it. It was great. But when that happened, the September 11th, that morning I was doing community hours, and it was in the morning. It was pretty, I think it was about 10 o'clock Australian. What time was it in the morning? 10 o'clock Australian time roundabout, or that happened?
0: No, when it happened, it was 10:49 p.m. Australian time.
1: Yeah, right, eh, that's right. So I'd went to sleep, because I obviously was asleep. When I woke up, that's when, everyone in Australia sort of waking up to what happened. And that nursing home, mate, it was quite a big one, and I literally, so I was 24 watching it, everything with 70 up to 100-year-olds, and it was, it was just an unbelievable scene and somewhere to be. I was glad I was around beautiful, beautiful people. Everyone was shocked just watching it, and this is true or not true, especially the elderly, because they're in a nursing home, you know what I'm saying?
0: Yeah.
1: So it was something I'll never forget, mate, but, and nobody else will ever forget.
0: Nah, no one will ever forget. All right, Brad, have a good weekend, mate.
1: See you, brother. Bye.
0: See you, mate. Bye-bye. I think it was 10:46 Australian time. Most of us remember, if we remember it, because you've got to remember, 25 years ago, there's now a complete generation. There's thousands and thousands of people that are now, in their early 20s that weren't alive on September 11, 2001. But those that were will never forget what they saw on the TV screens. As many have said, they thought it was just a movie. But it wasn't. We go back to the newsroom next.
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3: M4 Eastern Creek, a multi-car crash. It's affecting lanes in both directions, the M4 between the M7 Wargrove Road and the Archbold Road. Overpass Strathfield, Centenary Drive northbound, heavy past Brookwood Cemetery. 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
4: 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It was the deadliest terrorist attack in human history. And we also acknowledge the many who were injured, some for the rest of their lives. And the rest

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1: Today, on September 11, 25 years on, we remember the victims and their families of 9/11. It was the deadliest terrorist attack in human history. And we also acknowledge the many who were injured, some for the rest of their lives, and the rescuers who put their lives at risk to save others on this day. September 11, 25 years on.
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8: Good afternoon, I'm Tassava Brown. Five new H5 bird flu events have been recorded in New South Wales. Positive tests confirmed the virus in greater crested terns at DY on Sydney's northern beaches, at Goulburn in the state's southern tablelands and Hawke's Nest north of Newcastle. It brings the total in New South Wales to 30 and there are over 500 H5 bird flu cases in Australia. Anthony Albanese has marked 25 years since the September 11 terrorist attacks in the US today. 10 Australians were among almost 3,000 people killed in the terrorist attacks in 2001. New doctors can now wait until they start work before paying their registration fees under new changes. Until now, the fees were due before medical graduates were employed. Associate Professor and Vice President of the AMA, Julian Raitt, says med students don't have a lot of disposable income.
9: Medical students were required to pay their registration many months before they actually started practicing and earning an income. So we've heard from many medical students about the additional financial strain that these early payments have been placing upon them because they obviously had very little or no income while studying.
8: Molly Ticehurst's ex-partner Daniel Billings will spend almost 30 years behind bars for her senseless and brutal murder. Ms. Ticehurst, a 28-year-old childcare worker, was found dead in the state's central west in the early hours of April 22, 2024. Opal Healthcare has refunded almost $200,000 to almost 350 residents under a sweeping review into misuse of new aged care standards. The standards came into effect in November and were designed to give residents more say over what premium products they opted to pay for. Guidelines says services that were previously offered for free could not be charged, though they were not made law. In sport, the 49ers have defeated the Rams 27-7 at the MCG in style with over 100,000 fans. fans tuning in for the action in Melbourne on the ground. Elena Rybakina is headed to the US Open final for the first time. The new world number one came down from one set down and held off Coco Gauff's comeback attempt.

Masters at Upo's Saturday final against Aryna Sabalenka. Sabalenka downed Jessica Pegula for the third time to win the second set 6-2 and cap off a dominant performance. And Formula One is debuting a new circuit with the Spanish Grand Prix move from Barcelona to the nation's capital of Madrid. It's contracted to host the event until 2035. To finance, the All Ords is down 126 points at 88.82. One Aussie dollar is buying 71.5 US cents. 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Partly cloudy with light winds and large and powerful surf. Mostly sunny tomorrow with temperatures ranging from 11 to 21 in the city, 6 to 25 in the west. Looking ahead, partly cloudy on Sunday, mostly sunny Monday and Tuesday. At the moment in the city, it's 19 degrees, Bankstown 19, Richmond 19. That's the latest 2SM News. I'm Tasava Brown.

0: Good afternoon, Pete. If you're Cavley, nice to have you with us. Steve's called in. Hi, Steve.
1: G'day, Ryan. How are you?
0: Thank
1: what's
0: you.
1: Your name, please?
0: What's Hello? My name? Obviously a regular listener. My name is Brent.
1: No, I'm a first-time caller. I regularly listen to Richard and Chris Earle in the mornings.
0: That's great news. I'm glad you rung us today.
1: I am one of your local listeners, yes.
0: Fantastic.
1: Hello?
0: Yes, mate, that's great news. How can I help you, Steve?
1: Yeah, mate, yeah, just talking about where I was on 9/11. I used to do a bread run early mornings, and I was in the shower at the time. It was around about 11:30, 11:45, and my wife bursted in, screaming hysterically, Stu, get out, get out. Come have a look at this, come have a look at this. And so I turned the water, grabbed the towel, and I went out, had a look at the TV screen, and I could not believe what I was seeing. It was horrific, mate. Next thing, my daughter come out. She was only 14 then. And then she's run in, grabs her older brother. He was 17. And, mate, within minutes, they're both sucking there on the phone. I'm just about to cry myself, bringing back those memories of watching my two kids.
0: Did you say it was 11:30? So you were getting up to go to work. Was this 11:30 at night?
1: It was 11:30 at night, mate. I used to do a bread run.
0: Yeah.
1: And I used to be an early starter. And I was in the shower when my missus come bursting in. And she was absolutely hysterical. She didn't even want me to go to work, mate. She didn't let the kids go to school.
0: Many people just sat up through the night. Like you had to go to work, but many people who saw it...
1: I probably ended up going about an hour later to work than I should have, yeah.
0: I didn't realise, I heard today, it was something like half an hour or three quarters of an hour. I thought it was longer. It felt longer. There was only a relatively short period of time between the two planes going into the North and South Tower.
1: About 20 minutes or something, I think.
0: I thought it was longer than that, but boy.
1: We actually watched the towers fall live. That was shocking.
0: I heard a helicopter reporter on one of the radio stations I was listening to this morning at breakfast, and there was a helicopter reporter that was flying around the area when the first plane went in, and they were doing traffic reports for a radio station, and they actually flew back because out of the corner of his eye, the guy that was in the chopper doing the reports saw a flash, but he wasn't too sure what it was. So they flew back around and they saw, of course, the catastrophe. But he didn't know what had happened. He was right there in the helicopter, but obviously he couldn't see a plane hanging out at the side of the building. He did not know what had happened.
1: Yeah.
0: All right, mate.
1: Yeah.
0: Thank you for calling, Steve. I appreciate you taking the time to be a first-time caller.
1: Thanks, mate. Have a good day.
0: Okay, bye-bye. G'day, Peter.
2: Hey, Brent. How you going?
0: Good, thank you, Peter.
2: I know you watched this September 11 thing many times on TV, but just from your knowledge, how many tall skyscrapers collapsed in New York City on September 11? How many?
0: Well, two tall ones.
2: Yeah. So, you see, that's not the correct answer. The correct answer is 3 tall steel frame skyscrapers collapsed on September 11 in New York City. Now, the third one, you can do your fact-checking and check this. So the third one was called Building 7, 47 stories tall, very tall building. No plane hit it. We know there was only 2 planes. No plane hit Building 7. And remember, no steel frame skyscraper has ever collapsed in history from fire, except for the ones that collapsed on September 11. Now, you said there was a little helicopter flying around. Did you know that NORAD was running 3 training exercises on September 11? The first one, called Vigilant Guardian, involved simulating threats, including hijacked aircraft crashing into buildings. Operation Amalgam Warrior, also run by NORAD on September 11, also simulated aircraft hijackings and attacks against targets such as the World Trade Center. Operation Apollo Guardian, also run by NORAD, also simulated hijacking.
0: Yeah, I've got to go, Peter. Sorry, I'm not into conspiracy theories, honestly, mate. The third building that collapsed on September 11, 2001 was the 7 World Trade Center, wasn't it? Yeah, and no, a plane didn't fly into it, but two buildings collapsed on top of it, and I believe that's the reason that it collapsed. We have to take a break. After that, we're going to talk about why home builders are collapsing despite a housing crisis with Dr. Lyndall Bryant.
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4: Multi-car crash on the M4 Eastern Creek affecting lanes in both directions between Wargrove Road, the M7, and Archbold Road. Eastbound delay is back towards Roper Road. Westbound delay is to the M7. 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
12: 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We'd love to hear your thoughts.
0: We keep hearing that Australia is in the middle of a massive housing shortage, with governments promising hundreds of thousands of new homes to try to bring some relief to buyers and renters. But there is an extraordinary contradiction emerging in the construction industry. Demand for housing is enormous, yet builders and developers are continuing to collapse. Construction costs remain high, skilled trades are in short supply, and some companies are struggling to finance projects. Construction insolvencies now make up a significant proportion of all corporate collapses. And every time a builder goes under, it can leave unfinished homes, unpaid subcontractors, and families caught in the middle. So why are building companies going broke when we supposedly need them more than ever? And if this continues, can Australia possibly build the number of homes that governments are promising? Let's talk about that with Dr. Lyndall Bryant, Senior Lecturer at Queensland University of Technology School of Economics and Finance. Dr. Lyndall Bryant, thank you for your time this afternoon.
13: Thanks so much for having me on, Brent.
0: Can we start with this, I suppose, the obvious question. Can we have a massive shortage of homes and at the same time have so many construction companies struggling or going under? How can that happen?
6: Yeah, it seems like a perverse set of circumstances, doesn't it? And, yeah, construction companies, sadly, are at the top of a leaderboard that no one wants to be on. It's the top of the leaderboard of the sector that's going bust in Australia. And, yeah, so 25% of all insolvencies in Australia are construction companies, and that's nearly 3,500 companies a year. It's a really terrible number. So what's driving that is this perfect storm that we have where the construction costs keep rising, and you know, a lot of that's got to do with uncertainty and the war in the Middle East pushing prices up. We all know that there's a shortage of trades as well, and then there's delays from planning approvals and that sort of things, and time is money in development. So you know, on one hand we've got costs going up, and one hand of the economics you've got costs going up, but then at the other hand you've got prices potentially coming down. And with interest rate rises, and potentially another one on the way this year, investors are sitting on their hands, sort of leaving the market further to the federal budget in May. And so on one hand you've got costs going up, and on the other hand you've got prices coming down, and you've got a real squeeze of margins. So projects that might have been viable previously are becoming unviable.
0: Linda, the build has been caught between fixed price contracts they've already signed and much higher costs of actually delivering their homes.
6: Yeah, it's a big issue, and particularly in the it's in the apartment market as well as the single home market. Single home market, it's a lot more personal because you've got you've got a mum and dad wanting to buy a house or whatever. You sign a contract with the builder. And it's more, much more one-on-one relationship, and the payments are pretty much set by the banks. You know, it's one of those progress payment arrangements, and you know the bank will only pay against the schedule of costs that's agreed at the beginning. And if costs go up along the way, then it's up, you know, the builder just has to absorb those, and you know the builder's in business to make a wage and provide for their family as well. They're not in business to lose money. So it's really challenging time.
0: Is there a point where a builder simply can't charge enough for a house to cover all the rising costs and still make a profit?
6: That's right, because we've reached the affordability ceiling whereby wages haven't gone up at the same price as costs. So, you know, we've got this crazy situation where average house prices in so many places of Australia is over $1 million. And wasn't that long ago, we were all thinking, impossible. And you look at our wages haven't gone up. And so, yeah, there's this price ceiling that people can afford to pay, and we're there. We can't afford to pay anymore for the housing. So we need to find ways of taking costs out of the supply chain.
0: Tell me what this shadow banking is all about, because we've all seen the growth of this so-called shadow banking and alternative finance in property development. How significant is it? What is shadow banking for those that don't know?
6: Yeah, another word for it's private credit, still the same thing. And it's basically it's lending that happens, I want to say outside the big four banks, but it's more than that because your credit, it's outside of the... there's a term, ADI, Authorised Deposit Taking Institutions, it could be. So basically, it's unregulated lending. So APRA regulates banks and credit unions, but it's lending that sits outside of that. And it's not a bad thing, and it's not underhand. It's just unregulated, and it's because the banks take they have to take a risk weighted approach. And so they don't generally participate in risky developments. And so the private credit market sort of steps in and says, well, we'll lend in that market. In many cases, that's perfectly fine. But when people get overgeared, they're higher interest rate loan as well. There's risks on both sides of the equation when you've got private lenders involved.
0: What about the skilled tradespeople? We keep hearing there's a shortage of electricians and plumbers and carpenters and other trades. Is that pushing up the cost of building as well?
6: It is because, if you're good at what you do, you can always charge a little bit more. But there's also the waiting for trades on site. So, if you're waiting for an electrician to come and fit off your house, for example, and you've got four other houses due before it gets there, then you've got to wait for that. And so every time you're waiting for another trade to arrive, then there's a delay in the process, and you've got interest charges on those delays and those sorts of things. So, yeah, we haven't been training enough tradespeople, and those that are pretty good at what they do, they're looking at the housing market and going, oh, this is pretty risky. Why would I, take a skinny margin to go to work every day and not earn much money when I could? There's all these big infrastructure jobs. There's a lot of government work around. Why don't I, or the data centres, why don't I go work there and pull a good wage? So they're voting with their feet, and they're following the money.
0: We're talking to Dr. Lyndall Bryant, senior lecturer at the Queensland University of Technology. Lyndall, the federal government, they have a target of 1.2 million new homes over 5 years. Given what we're seeing in the construction industry, is that target becoming increasingly unrealistic?
6: Well, sadly it is. And even before the Basler collapse, data out of the National Housing Supply Council indicated that New South Wales was already 3 years behind in that five-year target. So rather than meeting its target in 5 years, it's going to take 8 years. And now we hear in the media that Basler's forward book was essentially 19% of that target, then New South Wales particularly is going to be even further behind in meeting the National Housing Accord objectives.
0: What needs to change to make the building industry financially sustainable again? Is it simply a matter of reducing costs, or are there deeper structural problems?
6: Well, it is a bit of both. There is no silver bullet. There's no simple solution, and it's really a bit of trying to do everything at once. So yes, we do need to take costs out of the supply chain. We there are multiple layers, particularly of fees and charges imposed by every level of government, and so every level of government does need to look and see where can they take those costs out of the supply chain. We need to find a way to bring investors back into the housing sector. Because at the end of the day, every tenant needs a landlord, and 30% of people in this country rent. So there's not enough public housing to go around for everyone, so we do need private landlords. The other thing we need to do is use our existing housing stock more effectively. We've got 13 million spare bedrooms across the country, but current tax and pension and tenancy settings disincentivise sharing arrangements. So think, if you're a single pensioner, you receive $600 a week to live on, and you've got to cover all of your living expenses, including rent. So if you can't afford to rent on your own, then sharing is your only other option if you don't want to live in your car. And so we need more housing diversity. We need more ways for people to have affordable ways of renting.
0: We need you to sit down with the Treasurer and have a long conversation.
6: I would chew his ear off.
0: Lyndall, thank you for your time this afternoon. We appreciate it.
6: Thanks so much for your interest, Fred.
0: Bye-bye. That's Dr. Lyndall Bryant, senior lecturer at the Queensland University of Technology's School of Economics and Finance. As I said, we need her to sit down and have a chat with the Treasurer. What did she say? We need more investors back into the market. We need more investors back into the market. So that's just one answer. Do you think the Treasurer and the Prime Minister will listen? Probably not.
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4: Eastern Creek, a multi-car crash. It's affecting both directions on the M4 between the M7 and Wargrove Road. Earlier truck fire for the Ritty Hill run southbound on the M7 approaching Eastern Road. JB Hi-Fi's Footy Finals Frenzy is on now with crazy deals. 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I'm Jeff Wallace. That's As Traffic on 2SM 1269.
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6: G'day, John.
7: G'day, mate. How are you going?
6: Not too bad, mate. Go for your life.
7: Yeah, thanks for taking my call. I was just thinking just about 9/11, and there was probably, you know, probably there's 15 million people who've got memories of it. I'm not sure what the census indicated. But, you know, everyone's got their own story, I know. But I was working and still with the Australian Defence Force. And I was living in Tonga, and I was back over in Cairns with a young family for our first break after about a year in Tonga. And we'd been in Cairns a week having some R&R, and 9/11 happened. And I was due to fly back to Tonga with my family the following morning. And I rang up my boss and said, there's no way I'm getting on any plane on this, you know, the following day. And he was very supportive. So I worked with the Defence Force in Cairns over the week, and we set up barricades at the Navy base so, you know, people couldn't drive through and things like that. It was fairly hectic. But we flew out exactly a week later from Sydney Airport. We were told to get the airport at least 4 hours in advance, and we did. The airport was fairly hectic, but I still remember the plane. It was a Fiji Airlines plane going to Fiji before we on went to Tonga, and there's about 180 people on the plane, and the toilets are up the front of the plane. As we've left the tarmac, the seatbelt lights have gone off, and there's the first person to make their way from the very rear of the plane up to the toilets had 179 sets of eyes firmly planted in his back, and I just think it was such an uncomfortable 4 hour trip. But, yeah, that was my memory.
6: All right, John. Thank you, mate. Appreciate you sharing it with us. It changed the world, didn't it? It just changed the world forever. It did. And goodness me. We have to go back to the newsroom next for a quick news update.
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8: M7 Ritty Hill, earlier track fire, take out lane 1 southbound near the Eastern Road overpass. M4 Eastern Creek, a crash that was cleared, was affecting both ways between the M7 and Archbold Road. The Jayco Made for Summer sale is now on, with great deals across the range. Visit Jayco Sydney today and get summer ready. Hurry, ends September 12. I'm Jeff Wallace. That's us traffic on 2SM 1269.
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1: Good afternoon, I'm Tasava Brown. New South Wales has recorded five additional H5 bird flu events, bringing the total in the state to 30 with over 500 cases nationwide. Positive tests have been confirmed in Greater Crested Terns at Dee on Sydney's northern beaches, at Goulburn in the state's southern tablelands, and Hawk's Nest north of Newcastle. Bird flu has not been detected in commercial poultry flocks or in captive birds, and there are no signs as yet of any mass mortality events. The risk to human health remains low. A senior Liberal senator has suggested One Nation's controversial political cartoon against Andrew Hastie could be grounds for defamation. Rhys Sullivan has more.
2: The cartoon, posted on the social media pages of One Nation leader Pauline Hanson in July, includes a depiction of the Shadow Industries Minister being called or referred to as a traitor on eight occasions. On Wednesday, Mr. Hastie publicly requested the video be taken down. However, Senator Hanson refused, calling it a storm in a teacup. Shadow Communications Minister Sarah Henderson says she believes the cartoon could be defamatory, and even if it is not, it is a disgraceful slur in relation to Mr. Hastie's service as an esteemed member of the Australian Defence Force. It comes after the Returned Services League also accused Senator Hanson of being extremely offensive to all veterans. At Parliament House, Canberra, Rhys Sullivan, Super Radio Network News.
1: Molly Ticehurst's killer has been sentenced to 28 years behind bars. Daniel Billings faces a non-parole period of 20. The sentence will expire in 2052, and Billings, now 31, could be almost 60 before he is released. The Prime Minister, Deputy PM and Foreign Minister have commemorated thousands of lives lost 25 years ago as the world halts to remember the anniversary of the 9/11 terror attack in the United States. It's been revealed that ASIO, Australia's spy agency, has disrupted 16 terrorist threats in the 9 months since the Bondi attack. ASIO Director General Mike Burgess has outlined the evolving threat in a speech today. Queensland's credit rating's been downgraded for the first time in almost two decades, placing pressure on the state's multi-billion dollar debt and Olympic infrastructure. S&P Global Ratings confirmed it lowered the long-term issuer credit rating on Queensland to AA from AA+. The state has had the AA+ rating since early 2009. New South Wales currently holds a AAA credit rating. 1 year after the shocking death of Charlie Kirk, a crowd of Australians has assembled in Sydney to hold a candlelight vigil. US Vice President J.D. Vance paid tribute to his friend Kirk during the midterm convention.
3: Now, Charlie left behind two children, two little kids they were too young to fully understand, and a wife, the amazing Erica, who has carried on his mission with more courage and resolve than most of us will ever be asked to show. But we love you, Erica.
1: Updating sport, the Knights are gearing up to face off with the Rabbitohs tonight. Knights coach Justin Holbrook expects it's going to be a tight contest.
4: Oh, we've got a big job to do. You know, they're threats. You know, they're playing, I guess, good at the right end of the season. So we've got to do a job on their key guys. And, if we do that, we're confident we can get the win.
1: The San Francisco 49ers have defeated the Los Angeles Rams 27-7 in front of over 100,000 fans at the Melbourne Cricket Ground. It is the seventh largest NFL regular season crowd ever. Fremantle ruck Sean Darcy is unavailable for tonight's AFL semi-final against Geelong. The 28-year-old will be sidelined as the Dockers look to avoid a straight sets finals exit. In the world of tennis, Elena Rybakina is headed to the US Open final for the first time. The new world number one held off Coco Gauff's comeback in the attempt and is now setting up a final against Aryna Sabalenka this weekend. And Oscar Piastri has denied any suggestion that he deliberately tried to sabotage McLaren teammate Lando Norris after a botched qualifying lap. To finance, the All Ordinaries is down 118 points at 88.91, and one Australian dollar is buying 71.54 US cents. 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Partly cloudy with light winds and large and powerful surf. Mostly sunny tomorrow with temperatures ranging from 11 to 21 in the city, 6 to 25 in the west. Looking ahead, partly cloudy on Sunday, mostly sunny Monday and Tuesday. At the moment in the city, it's 19 degrees, Bankstown 19, Richmond 19. That's the latest 2SM News. I'm Tasava Brown.
5: It's time for Tech Talk with Stephen Fanick, the gadget guru who makes sense of it all, from phones to smart homes and everything in between. Stephen's got the tips, the tricks, and the tech talk you need. Plug in and power up. Let's talk tech.
6: Stephen Fanick joins me on a Friday afternoon. Stephen, good afternoon, mate.
7: Good afternoon, buddy. How are you?
6: Oh, I'm not bad. Are you going to the football tonight?
7: Am I ever? I'll be there, mate. I'll be in the members. My wife and I are going. Yeah, hopefully we'll see a win, mate.
6: Are you a betting man?
7: I don't mind having a bit of a sports bet. Yeah, first try scorer, a couple of multis, same game multis, mate. See how I go.
6: So
7: I'm using sports bets money, mate, so I might as well keep using it.
6: Exactly. So what do you think? Do you reckon the Bunnies have got a really good chance?
7: I think so. They've got a bit of momentum behind them, I reckon. And you know what? We're nearly, like, fully fit. Latrell's back. Cody's in good form. Cam Murray's up front there. And, yeah, everyone seems to be sort of moving in the right direction, mate. So I don't want to jinx it, mate.
6: We don't want to jinx it.
7: No, don't do that. But, you know what? All it takes, if they hold the ball and play tackle, that's all they need to do to win. Hold the ball. If they can hold the ball, they'll win. Simple as that.
6: The coach is one of those blokes, is he not, that seems to be able to, I don't know, get a team, how do you put it?
7: Yeah, get them ready.
6: At the right time.
7: They peak at the right time. Well, yeah. I think that's what's happening with us, mate. I think, you know, like, let's be real. Like, last week they played the Roosters reserve grade team, but
6: true.
7: It was a good hit out. You know, great for Jai to get his 100th, and good for Latrell at least to have a hit out too. That was his first full 80-minute game for a while, so he's kind of moving in the right direction as well.
6: I know. I work with a bunch of people here that obviously we work out of the Newcastle studio, so there's a bunch of people who...
7: Richard King and I had words the other day, mate. He was death riding south last week, hoping to have a home final, but I said, look, may the best team win, mate.
6: Yeah.
7: May the best teams win.
6: And the best team be the Bunnies.
7: Yeah, that's it.
6: Welcome to Football Talk with Stephen Fiernick and Brent Baldichin. Now I will be a... I say to my wife, God, you know, is the stress of watching the game worth it?
7: I think it'll be good. The Allianz, it's at Allianz as well, so yeah, good. I think we'll get a decent... South fans will turn up, it should be good.
6: Let's talk about... Well, it's not the elephant in the room, I suppose. You could buy an elephant cheaper. The Apple new foldable iPhone Duo. It was released. I've read a bit about it. My wife said to me a couple of nights ago, because, you know, I'm into going out and buying the new tech and all this sort of thing.
7: Yep.
6: She said, what do you think of the new phone? And I said, expensive.
7: Yeah, it is. Yeah, well, it's... Like it's odd, you know, that this is very similar to the Samsung Fold 8. So, you know, that passport shape, 5.5-inch screen on the front, 7.6-inch inside.
6: Yeah.
7: Apple's is 5.4 on the front, 7.6-inch inside. In the US, the Samsung phone costs $18.99.
6: Right.
7: The iPhone Duo is $19.99.
6: Right.
7: Yet Samsung's phone in Australia is $26.99.
6: Okay.
7: And the iPhone Duo in Australia is $34.99.
6: Big difference, isn't it?
7: Yeah. So, like, it's a $100 difference in America, but $800 difference for us. And it just got me thinking of why that would be. I was trying to do the sums and do the conversion, and I know that price is pre-sales tax, so, like, let's add 10% there. You do the straight conversion, it's still... should still work out about 3,100, but I'm sure there's other duties and fees and stuff as well that they've got to pay. But that's all the feedback I've got about it since it was launched yesterday. All my readers and listeners were saying, and just mates that were calling up saying, amazing phone, but geez, it's expensive. They were hung up on the price, which is not surprising. I called it that it was going to be this expensive, but you know what? Word is, it's just a beautiful device. They've done it where, as Apple do, they don't come out first with this. They let everyone else make the mistakes with their versions. Like Samsung's been the 8th generation out already, and then Apple come over the top with their own really nice version of it. The software works really well and everything, because that's an end-to-end solution, right? So Apple do the software and the hardware, and of course they're going to work just beautifully together. It's all indications it'll be popular. I think what they'll do to help people finance it is have some pretty generous trading offers. I think they announced that for the US. Will probably be same for Australia. And I think the telcos will have a bit of a crack as well to win your business with some pretty big deals.
6: You don't think it will get to the stage where they just price themselves out of the market and people will say, look, this is just too expensive. You know, I love a phone, but I don't want to pay that much money for it.
7: I don't think so, mate. I think the people do have a love of Apple. We're a real Apple country. Like the iPhones outsells, that's the most popular phone in Australia. iPhone is outsells everything else. Samsung's a close second, but the brand has such love by customers that they're willing to spend the money. And we're pretty big per capita. Aussies, we're among the top markets in the world for Apple. So our population and per capita spend were something like, 20% more than what they are in the US.
6: Can I ask you about covers for these things?
7: Yeah, there are some. Yeah, there will be some.
6: So how will a cover work for a foldable phone?
7: Yeah, so what happens, it's now, I'm using the Fold 8 right now. I'm talking on the Samsung Fold 8, and they've got covers, and Apple will be the same. You get a clip on the front, so it just snaps on the front. And it snaps on the back, and so it leaves it's two pieces, so it leaves the hinge clear, so you can easily open it. So the front and back will be protected. And when the phone's open, of course, they'll come together and protect the hinge as well. But, I think that I saw one. They're going to have a stand that has a little, that has a little kickstand on the back of it. So when it's open, you can stand it up and watch content on it. While you're resting on a surface.
6: And I imagine the front of this cover is going to be see-through, clear. Is it transparent?
7: Yeah, well, it'll be either a frame, so the screen has nothing on top of it.
6: Understand,
7: It'll just form a ridge around it so that if you drop it face down, the screen won't make contact with the ground.
6: Gotcha.
7: But there'll be screen protectors for it, and there'll be so many other third-party case manufacturers that are going to come through with cases for this as well. There's already heaps for Samsung, let alone Apple. Normally there'll be companies, tens of thousands of companies coming through with their own cases for these products as well. But I think what it's going to do, I think it's going to really energize the category. Like I know Samsung's been at it for this is their 8th generation, and foldables only make up roughly about 5% of the market. I'd say this time next year, that will probably be like 25 to 30%. This is going to be the device that I think finally convinces people that because Apple's doing it, it's kind of, it's justified. It sort of said, you know what, it's real now, because a lot of people in the Apple bubble probably wouldn't see all the other products. They'll think, oh, wow, these are amazing phones, but not knowing that the other brands have been doing it for 7-8 years. So all the rising tide will lift all boats, mate. It'll be the category will benefit. I don't think Samsung's regretting Apple putting out a product, because it's just going to help them as well.
6: Okay, so apart from it being a foldable phone, what are the other main advantages of this phone?
7: Well, the other advantage is, well, you've got a bigger screen for your content. So it's a real content consumption device. So you've got your screen on the front, which is big enough to do your messaging and calls and just your everyday things, but then because of the shape of the inside screen, the 4x3 shape, you open it up and you're looking at a wide screen. You open it up like a book, you've got a wide screen, so you can watch Netflix or YouTube or whatever wide screen content you want. But then you can also turn it on its side and hold it in your hand, and then it's suddenly the shape of an e-reader. So you can read a book, you can browse a website, you can look at a list, whatever, a document or whatever. So it gives you a bit more room to move. I think it's a real, the downside is that there's only two cameras. There's two 48 megapixel fusion cameras. They've got the wide and ultra wide. There's no telephoto lens on this one. Whereas if photography is really what you're after, the 18 Pro and Pro Max, which was announced yesterday as well, that's probably your go-to if you're a real photography fan and content creator, you want the best quality camera. then the pro would be the play. But this still takes decent photos, I'd say. And it's not out till October, so no one's really had a chance to fully review it yet. But the early verdict is it's a beautiful bit of kit, beautiful device, and the little things that Apple put into it, you know, the software and those little touches that Apple are known for, all over this. And yeah, it'll be popular. Despite it being expensive, it'll still be very popular.
6: Do you remember the days when Apple released something and just everyone talked about it? Everyone talked about it. I mean, they didn't need a marketing budget because just simply the release of a product was their marketing. Has this been similar to that or not, in your opinion?
7: Yeah, well, I reckon what is going to happen, like, you probably cast your mind back to the early days of the iPhone, when there was a line. Remember, people used to camp outside the store for days and
6: make
7: a line around the block.
6: Have you ever done that?
7: No, I haven't. I usually have the phone before the launch, right? But I've attended the opening just to write about it. I wanted to be there to document it and to write about it for the website. I reckon this is gonna maybe bring the line back, because from word is that people are looking at just the videos and the pictures of it thinking, wow, that's amazing. But people, you have it, you get it in your hand and you think, oh my God, this is incredible. So I think people are going to line up to touch and feel it and then probably buy it. Yeah, there's going to be a few people who think, no, I'm buying it straight away. They pre-order it. But I think it's the sort of product that once you get it in your hand, you'll think, oh my God, this is amazing. I have to have this. And so I reckon there'll be a lot of pre-orders, but I reckon the bulk of another bulk buy will be customers going in to see it and touch it and then deciding, yep, I'm going to pull the trigger.
6: I've done one of those morning lineups. I forget what the product was. It was either a phone or an iPad.
7: Yeah, and the early iPads. Well, I think the first original iPad, there was a massive line.
6: Maybe
7: this was before they had. See, now you can pre-order the phone.
6: Well, you couldn't do that in those days. I think it was the first iPad that came out.
7: That was 2010. Yeah, I was at the launch of that in San Francisco, actually, with the original iPad. I was still working for the Telegraph at the time, but yeah, that had a massive line around the block as well, because it was the very first one. But yeah, today it's people just pre-order it. It's on their doorstep on the day of launch, so it's a bit more streamlined.
6: I was number 3 in line.
7: Wow, really?
6: Yeah.
7: How long were you there for?
6: 2 a.m.
7: Oh, geez, okay.
6: Yeah, 2 a.m., 1:30 a.m. I got
7: up
6: there.
7: In Newcastle.
6: Yeah, it was in Newcastle at the Charlestown store, and
7: wow.
6: I was number 3 in line.
7: Okay. And so they ask you, because normally what happens when the line is there, they normally sort of talk to they go down the line and ask what they want, what they're here to buy.
6: Yeah, so they did all that stuff. They did all that stuff, and they bought out refreshments and all that sort of stuff.
7: I'll tell you a story about the line. I can remember years ago when the iPhone 6 came out, the 6, and it was it was the first one that had a 6 Pro, like the larger screen, so
6: right.
7: You get the 6 and you get the 6 Pro Max.
6: Yeah.
7: I remember when that came out, and it turned out that the way that it fell, Australia was going to get it before the US because of the time difference.
6: I remember that, yeah.
7: Yeah. Yeah. But also, too, it was also, well, like China's now like a tier one country now, but back then, when the 6 was coming out, China was going to get theirs like a month after. And I can remember what I decided to do for Tech Guide. I wanted to survey the line to see which device they were going to get.
6: Right.
7: Just to see, because it was the first one you had a choice, you know, between the normal, the smaller iPhone and the larger one. And I can remember that there were a lot of Chinese people in the line, like of all ages. I reckon it was like a son, a daughter, the grandma, the mother. They were all in line. Because I think it was maximum 2 per person. And I can remember the store opened and everyone got in. And what I normally do to sit down, get some Wi-Fi and write my story, I go to the McDonald's next door.
6: Yeah.
7: And I went upstairs, sat upstairs, and next to me was a bloke with like 10 bags of phones, divvying them up, all the people sort of saying, handing them over, he's handing the cash out to these people who he paid to be in line. And they were shipped straight back to China and selling them at twice the price. So that was a bit of a rort going on there. But now the China's like a tier one country. They get it with everyone else now.
6: So will you get one?
7: Yeah, well, I'll have the ice on the 18th first. Just don't forget, the Duro's on out till 23rd of October.
6: It's the 23rd of October, is it?
7: Yeah, so pre-orders will be a week before that. I'll have the iPhone 18 by the time we speak next week. I would have already gotten the iPhone 18 and 18 Pro, the Pro and the Pro Max, and I'll review those, and then hopefully a month later they'll be tapping me on the shoulder to have a look at the Duo as well.
6: All right, buddy. Movie of this week on your website.
7: This week we're doing an Aussie film, Malcolm. You know, Colin Friels.
6: I think I saw the yellow car
7: that splits in half.
6: Yeah,
7: that's a cute little, fun little movie. Actually, Trevor hosts this one. He's watched it more than I have.
6: Right.
7: I don't think I ever saw it until I had to watch it for the show. So he's the host this week for that one, because he's seen it many times. He said as a kid he grew up just watching it, so he knew it a lot better than me.
6: And I'm going home to watch your step inside the new BMW iX3. This is the electric BMW. You've got a podcast on that with Trevor.
7: Yep. Yes, we do. Yeah, well, that episode, we have one of the marketing bosses, Brendo. He's on the show. We do a video call with him now. He's one of the first video calls we do on the show, so you can see him as well as hear him. And we also drive. We're in the car talking about the BMW, the iX3 as well.
6: All right, buddy. It's a great website, as you know. We flog it to death each and every week here. It's techguy.com.au. Stephen Fenwick, thank you, mate. And as we depart, go the bunnies. All right, mate. I hope we both have a good night tonight. I'll talk to you next Friday.
7: See you, mate.
6: Bye-bye. That's Tech Talk with Stephen Fenwick.
8: 2SM, Sydney Traffic.
9: M1 Cowan, a car on fire off in the breakdown bay, but it is affecting southbound run on the M1 through Cowan. M7, Ruddy Hill, earlier truck fire, lane 1 taken out southbound near Eastern Road. It's spring season at Frito. 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I'm Jeff Wallace. That's Nas Traffic on 2SM 1269.
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6: A
17: 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Brent Bultitude.
6: I was just looking at an article about the desperate call. The headline says, the desperate call to rethink Australian home design for extreme heat. Architects, housing advocates and health experts are demanding an urgent overhaul of modern Australian residential construction, warning that standard housing designs are failing to cope with escalating summer temperatures. Isn't that the truth? Escalating summer temperatures. I mean, yeah, that's the truth, though. I mean, you can go to great expense, build a house, and if you don't insulate the house properly, or it's not made out of the right materials, in summer it can be as hot as hell and cold as Hades, as cold as the South Pole in winter. Housing researchers point out that many contemporary suburban developments rely heavily on dark roofs, minimal eaves, poor cross ventilation and dark brickwork, effectively turning standard homes into unlivable hot boxes during severe heat waves. As the internal temperature climbs, households are forced to run air conditioning. And they run the air conditioning around the clock, driving up the electricity bills. Vulnerable Aussies, including young kids and the elderly, face genuine health risks as indoor heat retention becomes increasingly severe during prolonged summer extremes. All the rules and regulations that you have to go through these days with local council to build a home, the boxes you've got to tick, it just amazes me that we still somehow, with all these rules and regulations in place with local councils, it still amazes me that we end up building these hot boxes. And yeah, you're right, with dark roofs and so forth, they shouldn't be allowed. When a suburban home design turns everyday living spaces into high-cost thermal traps, we really do need to rethink exactly how we go about building in these warmer climates, do we not? It's coming up to 2:30. We go back to the newsroom next.
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9: M1 Cowan, a southbound car fire. It's in the breakdown bay, but it is affecting southbound traffic on the M1 through Cowan. M7 Ritty Hill, earlier truck fire taking out lane 1 southbound near the Eastern Road overpass. 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I'm Jeff Wallace. That's our traffic on 2SM 1269.
18: 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It was the deadliest terrorist attack in human history. And we also acknowledge the many who were injured, some for the rest of their lives, and the rescuers who put their lives at risk to save others on this day. September 11, 25 years on.
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8: Good afternoon, I'm Tasaba Brown. Sydney has recorded another case of H5 bird flu, with four additional detections in New South Wales, adding to a nationwide tally exceeding 500. The five new cases bring the total number of H5 events in New South Wales to 30. Three Greater Crested Terns tested positive at DY, Goulburn and Hawke's Nest. The DY case is the second detection in Sydney following a positive test in Warri Wood earlier this month. Australia's rental pool has been shrinking and rent hikes may be on the table. New research suggests Australians will be paying an additional $10 per week in rent due to tax changes rather than the $2 per week forecast in the May budget. It's argued that tax changes are driving down supply in the market, even though they haven't taken effect yet. The first vehicles have hit Sydney's M1 extension to Raymond Terrace 18 months ahead of schedule. The new 15-kilometre stretch of motorway bypasses the notorious Hexham and Heatherbrae bottlenecks, easing a decades-long headache for commuters. The Coffs Harbour bypass will eliminate the last set of traffic lights on the trip from Melbourne to Queensland when it opens at the end of the year. A building in Riverston has been damaged after a fire erupted the premises in Sydney's northwest. It closed some nearby roads earlier near Loftus Street. Fire and Rescue New South Wales Acting Superintendent Peter Murray says a number of people have been treated by crews.
9: Firefighters are also being assisted by the use of Remote Pilot Aircraft System, or RPAS, or drone, to help assess with thermal imaging and guiding the use of water onto the fire. Four people from the premises were assessed by New South Wales Ambulance but were not transported to hospital. Fire crews remain in attendance.
8: In sport, the San Francisco 49ers have come out on top 27-7, stunning the Los Angeles Rams in Melbourne. It is the seventh most attended regular season game in the NFL history, with over 100,000 fans in attendance. And David Warner expects Steve Smith will bat at number 3 in South Africa next month. It comes as part of a top order reshuffle that would send Marnus Labuschagne to the top and Travis Head back down to number 5. In finance, the All Ordinaries is down 96 points at 89.13, one Aussie dollar is buying 71.6 US cents. 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Partly cloudy with light winds and large and powerful surf. Sunny tomorrow with temperatures ranging from 11 to 21 in the city, 6 to 25 in the west. Looking further ahead, partly cloudy on Sunday, mostly sunny Monday and Tuesday. At the moment in the city, it's 20 degrees, Bankstown 19, and in Richmond, 20. That's the latest 2SM News. I'm Tasaba Brown.

still think it's the best version of that, the original and the best, Bob Seger and the Silver Bullet Band we've got tonight. There's been some good versions. Of course, Kenny and Sheena Easton did a nice version of that song too. Look, we've done a lot of talking this afternoon. Let's play some music. I've got a story here about Billy Joel. Billy Joel has revealed he's had brain surgery and remarkably says he's feeling better because of it. Billy is 77. And he was diagnosed last year with a condition called normal pressure hydrocephalus. Shortly, it's NPH. So NPH for short, normal pressure hydrocephalus. What is it? Well, it's where fluid builds up in the brain and can affect your balance, your memory, and your movement. Billy said he first knew something wasn't right when he began feeling as though he was on a boat. His balance was poor and he wasn't steady on his feet. Doctors recommended a shunt to drain the excess fluid. Now, Billy initially wasn't keen on the idea of someone drilling into his skull and putting a tube into his brain. He did research and eventually agreed to the operation and said the results have been noticeable. His memory is better, his balance has improved, and he's functioning better. But there's a strange twist for one of the world's most famous rock performers. Billy says doctors have told him that playing loud rock concerts was effectively giving him something like a concussion every time he performed. He says they warned that continuing to play these concerts could cause further damage to his brain and potentially cost him more brain cells. So, sadly, Billy has stepped back from performing and concentrating on physical therapy and recovery. And despite the frightening diagnosis, Billy Joel wants his fans to know one thing. He's still here. He's still here. Now, can I say that's a sad, sad story for people that have seen Billy in concert. The last concert Billy Joel ever did was at Shea Stadium. It was at Flushing in Queens in New York City. And Billy Joel played the final concerts that concert ever held because he was the guy that played the first concerts that were at Shea Stadium. We go way back here to 2008. It was called The Last Play at Shea. It was attended over two nights. Each night, 55,000 people packed Shea Stadium. We put together a little package of those two nights with Billy Joel. Have a listen.

asked that to play Shay is mind-boggling to me. 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We're playing as fans. We're in the moment right there.

0: All of my life came into play that night. 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
1: I've had all kinds of jobs, but it's the best job I ever had. I want to thank you for letting me do

0: shovels it.
1: As the night went on, I could see individual people making efforts to connect with me in one way or the other. We were all trying to pull each other together. We were all there together.

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0: Thank you.
1: That's the last concert he ever did at Shea Stadium. And we sort of put that together. Sadly, the last concert he ever did. Will ever do, February 22, 2025. He fell on stage during the song It's Still Rock and Roll to Me. And, of course, then he had the NPH diagnosis. And the doctor said, if you keep doing this, it'll keep hurting. So he doesn't do the concerts anymore, which is really sad. You know, I'm reminded of you can have all the money in the world and it doesn't give you your health. That, to me, is a classic example of Billy Joel can have all the popularity and all the wealth that he has because of his incredible talent, but it can't buy you your health, can it? The story of Allentown, it sat around as just a melody for years. Originally, the working title was Levittown, which referred to a Levittown on Long Island near where he grew up. Then he started playing regularly in Lee Valley of Pennsylvania, around near Bethlehem and Allentown. He saw what was happening to the region's steel industry, particularly Bethlehem Steel, which was once a huge employer. The steel mills were closing, workers were losing their jobs, and a younger generation was discovering that the secure working life that their dads had enjoyed all their life was not going to be the same for them. And that's when it clicked for Billy. Billy explained that he wanted to write about the post-war generation. The parents had come through World War II. They had found steady work and believed that their kids would have at least the same opportunities, perhaps better ones than them. But by the early 1980s, that promise was beginning to disappear. Hence, he sat down and all of a sudden the melody became the song Allentown. We're going to do the quiz. We are the afternoon quiz and give you the chance to score yourself some nice prizes. I said that it was on this day, the 11th of September, that the Jackson 5 animated series premiered on the ABC TV in the US in 71. It, of course, starred the Jacksons with Michael Jackson up front as the animated series. So we've got a theme for the classic animated shows. We should play the intro, should we not, for the quiz?
2: The afternoon quiz, thanks to Stiff, Sore and Sorry.
1: It is, thanks to Ray and the crew. They have a website, it's loveoilcollection.com.au. 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There is a mobile number there. If you've got any questions about the products, call that number. Ray will answer your questions for you. And today's prize, it's the Stiff, Sore and Sorry pack. The telephone number you dial if you'd like to have a crack at this quiz with me, it's easy. 13 12 69. Question number one. What famous cartoon sailor man, if you like, always popped up in a can of spinach to give him superhuman strength? They are harder. The other questions are harder than that. They're not too hard, though. So question number one, it's an easy one to get you going. What famous cartoon character always popped up in a can of spinach to give him superhuman strength? 13 12 69 is the telephone number you dial if you want to have a crack at the quiz. Remember, you can have one hint per person, but you do have to ask for that hint. We'll take a break. We'll come back and do the quiz next.
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4: M1 Cowan, earlier car fire, taking out lane 1 southbound through Cowan. There are delays back towards Sydney. Northbound, the M1 is travelling well up towards the Central Coast. Earlier truck fire, Rooty Hill, taking out lane 1 on the M7 southbound at the Eastern Road overpass. 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I'm Jeff Wallace. That's our traffic on 2SM 1269.
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5: Now, by legally forcing platforms like Meta and TikTok and others to offer a clear opt-out mechanism, this law hands the steering wheel back to everyday users. I like that.
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5: However, hidden beneath this consumer choice is a deeply alarming power grab. The legislation expands the authority of the e-safety czar and allows the communications minister, Annika Ushi-Wells, to unilaterally decide and add new categories of content deemed by them as harmful or misinformation. Parliament must strip these overreaching censorship powers from the bill ASAP, or risk steering Australia down a dark path of state-sanctioned speech control.
3: Step into the castle of common sense. Chris Smith. 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
1: Okay, let's do the quiz on a Friday afternoon. Our first contestant is David. Hello, David.
11: How you going,
1: Well, too bad, mate. Question number one, it's an easy one. What famous cartoon Sailor Man always popped up in a can of spinach to give him superhuman strength?
11: Yeah, that's Popeye the
1: Sailor Man. Popeye the Sailor Man. What yellow-feathered cartoon bird constantly tries to outsmart Sylvester the Cat with the famous catchphrase, I tore a putty cat?
11: That's Tweety.
1: It is. We're doing this because it's a classic animated TV show theme. Okay. Question number three. What clever yellow-striped alley cat ruled a New York garbage dump alongside his loyal gang of feline friends, including Benny the Ball and Brain?
11: Oh, you might have me on this one. I might have a hint.
1: Was it Felix the cat? Was it Sylvester the cat? Or was it Top Cat?
11: Well, I've got no idea what Top Cat.
1: Right, it was. Really? Top Cat. That was a great show. I loved Top Cat.
11: It was
1: a good show. You're doing well. 3 out of 3. What clumsy hound dog created Hanna-Barbera is famous for the signature laugh... What clumsy hound dog created by Hanna-Barbera is famous for his signature laugh? Is it... You've had your clue, so I can't give you another clue.
11: Yeah. You almost did.
1: I almost did, David. Quick!
11: I guess on the tip of my tongue now. Sorry.
1: Okay. See you, mate. Bye-bye. Let's go to Michael. G'day, Michael.
12: G'day. How are you?
1: Good, mate. What clumsy hound dog created by Hanna-Barbera is famous for his signature laugh?
12: Is it Muttley?
1: It is Muttley. Can you do the laugh?
12: Probably not. No. I can't do it.
1: All right, question five. What tiny blue woodland creatures lived in mushroom-shaped houses and spent their days trying to stay away from the evil wizard Gargamel?
12: Gargamel, and it's a smurf.
1: It's Gargamel, is it?
12: Yep.
1: you know more than me. Obviously, I didn't watch the Smurfs. Hey, listen, Michael, congratulations. You've got the prize.
12: Woo-hoo!
1: Well done, mate.
12: Thank you.
1: I'll pop you through to Melissa and she'll take your name and details, and that's us. Done and dusted for a Friday. Thank you for your company. Appreciate your involvement and all that sort of thing. Thanks to the people that sent nice emails about the tribute we did for September 11th. And Denise, she says, my favourite Billy Joel song is Hey Girl. Have a listen sometime. Denise, I know it well, because my favourite version of that song is done by George Benson. Hey, girl. I love it. In fact, I'm going to listen to it on the way home, Denise. Have a good weekend. Look after each other. Stay safe on the roads. We'll be back on Monday. News is next.
3: 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Sydney traffic.
4: Cowan, the M1 southbound delays after earlier car fire taking up lane 1 through Cowan. Blacktown southbound a crash, Blacktown Road approaching War Park Avenue, Mount George broken down bus northbound Carwell Avenue, Karajong Avenue. 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Let's ask traffic on 2SM 1269.
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20: Good afternoon, I'm Tasava Brown. Queensland's credit rating has downgraded for the first time since 2009. S&P Global Ratings lowered its long-term issuer credit rating on Queensland to AA from AA+, while S&P has moved New South Wales from negative to stable AA rating in a welcome improvement. Queensland's Treasurer David Janetsky says the former state government's high spending is to blame.
21: A former Labor government's fiscal legacy, and when we look at the very last Labor budget in 2024, the Financial Review calling it a clown show. We had billions of dollars in bribes to Queenslanders, which was rejected by them, but that was not ever funded properly into the Fords.
20: New South Wales Small Business Minister Janelle Saffin is set to repay more than $20,000 charged to taxpayers. She says she will reimburse her ministerial budget for Sydney accommodation and flights. This includes a $650 per night stay at the Sofitel. Five new H5 bird flu events have been recorded in New South Wales. Positive tests have confirmed the virus in Greater Crested Terns at DY on Sydney's northern beaches, as well as Goulburn in the state's southern tableland, and Hawk's Nest north of Newcastle. It brings the total in New South Wales to 30, and there are over 500 H5 detections in Australia. Anthony Albanese has marked 25 years since the September 11 terrorist attacks in the United States. 10 Australians were among almost 3,000 people killed in the terrorist attacks in 2001. Australia's domestic spy agency has revealed it's helped to disrupt 16 terror threats since December's Bondi attack last year. The contract for the new Sydney Olympic Park Metro Station has been officially awarded. It will be the only metro station which has four platforms. New South Wales Transport Minister John Graham says it's an impressive design.
2: This development really will transform Olympic Park. We've boosted the amount of housing. We've increased the accessibility to the sports and entertainment. That will make a huge difference, and it will bring the potential of this site, which has been obvious since the Olympics, really to the fore for the first time. It really will give Sydney, for the first time, a super-connected sports and entertainment precinct.
20: A new drug which can slow the progression of motor neurone disease has been approved by the federal government, Rhys Sullivan reports.
5: Tofersen, sold under the brand name Qalsody, will be made available on the pharmaceutical benefit scheme from October 1st. The medication targets a form of MND called SOD1-ALS and reduces the production of a mutated protein which causes degeneration. Health Minister Mark Butler says around 70 Australians have been diagnosed with this form of MND, and while the medication is not a cure, it will be able to prolong their life expectancy. Under the PBS, a script will cost $25 or $7.70 for patients with a concession card, whereas previously it would have set them back $28,600. At Parliament House, Canberra, Rhys Sullivan, Super Radio Network News.
20: New modelling claims rents will lift by five times more than what the Treasurer forecast off the back of controversial property tax changes. New research suggests Australians will be paying an additional $10 a week in rent due to the changes, around $500 a year, rather than the $2 per week forecast in the May budget. In sport, the San Francisco 49ers have downed the Los Angeles Rams 27-7 in the NFL's historic first match at the MCG, with over 100,000 fans turning out. LA Rams coach Sean McVay says, "We will work on the next step.
22: This is a good, humbling day. This is where what can sometimes happen in sports. I love this locker room. And, you know, the first thing that I'm going to look at is myself, and I have to do a better job for our group collectively."
20: In the AFL, the Cats are set to take on the Dockers tonight in the semi-final. Tennis star Alina Rybakina is headed to the US Open final for the first time. The new world number one came down from one set down and held off Coco Gauff's comeback attempt. Rybakina has now set up a final against Aryna Sabalenka. Sabalenka downed Jessica Pegula for the third time to win in a dominant performance. To finance, the All Ords is down 99 points and one Aussie dollar is buying 71.6 US cents. 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Partly cloudy with light winds and large and powerful surf. Sunny tomorrow with temperatures ranging from 11 to 21 in the city, 6 to 25 in the west. Looking further ahead, partly cloudy on Sunday, mostly sunny Monday and Tuesday. At the moment in the city, it's 20 degrees, Bankstown 19, and in Richmond, 20. That's the latest 2SM News. I'm Tasava Brown.

After 27 rounds, there remains but 8. Can those rabbits survive a Friday night of nights?

0: Can the dolphins traverse the Tasman and come back the true warriors?
1: Here's the hammer again. He's all by himself. He beats them all. He explodes away.
2: Martin got the pathway. Harris to Baker. Quick hands.
0: Will the Sharks finally circle a wounded cow?
2: Hines and Trindle have got them at sixes and sevens over the top. Ronaldo Molotano!
1: Chester goes to dummy half. It's with Drinkwater. Drinkwater! He's got it!
0: And will a minor premier claw their way past a recovering rooster?

0: Good afternoon, everybody. Welcome aboard. Well, it's taken us some weeks, but we're finally there. Knockout stages for some. Some are going to go home, yet there's going to be plenty of time to dream for others. Nice to have you with us, 13-12-69, to come aboard and join us. Of course, the Toff's in today, Brettie Papworth. Spud's in, Mark Carroll and Graham Hughes, and we're here right through up until 5 o'clock, 6 o'clock later on this afternoon. Gave myself an early mark. In the AFL, the minor premiers, of course, Fremantle. They'll still have one more chance against Geelong. Likewise for the defending champs, Brisbane, who are at home to Adelaide, whilst Hawthorn and the Swans will wait in those next week's grand final qualifiers. And, of course, let us know your thoughts. As the San Francisco 49ers, who stirred up a packed MCG today with a convincing upset of the LA Rams, the National Football League Super Bowl faves, 27-7. Great scenes there. Great colour. Fantastic. Afternoon, guys.
1: Afternoon, all. What a great intro. Well done.
2: Mate, always good, Graham. Cracker. How good is this, Tommy? I absolutely love it. You can smell the semi-finals in the air outside. The weather's starting to pick up. But I've got to say, 59 years of age, I've been retired 26 years. I still get very envious, as Tommy is.
0: Of course you do, yeah.
2: And you always wish you could have one more game, don't you?
0: You can nearly smell it, Spud. It's almost like you can smell the atmosphere that you once knew well, you know.
2: And also, as a forward, the weather seems to now pick up. September. Well, we had a couple of warm days. Today's been a little bit chilly, but some great footy weather just around the corner.
0: Yeah, and great games.
2: And great games, yeah.
0: Really looking forward to it.
1: And they're cutthroat. It's do or die games.
0: Yeah, I'm
1: a couple of them.
0: I'm starting to build into liking Souths a lot. But then I also think about how many times we've just patted the Knights on the back for getting us and telling us and reminding us that we were wrong on so many occasions during the year.
2: Also, you got to remember the Warriors when they played the Knights. They were down to 12 men. They pushed them, didn't they?
1: Damn right they did. Yeah.
2: Well, I'm hearing on the radio, I don't know who said it, that Latrell Mitchell's been having kicking lessons with Croker. The guy who used to be the goal kicker for Jared Croker.
1: Yep, for Canberra.
2: He's a left footer as well. He's been down having some kicking lessons with him and didn't miss one from the left side.
0: Well, he was kicking poorly leading into that, of course. Yeah, he was. Yeah.
1: He strikes him well. Yeah. I didn't catch the NFL in Melbourne, but apparently...
0: Good. They were good the 49ers.
1: An enormous day.
0: Yeah, it was.
1: A normal working Monday in Melbourne.
0: It looked fantastic. It really did look good.
1: An upset.
2: They did the flyover as well, did they?
0: Yeah, they did. It was big.
2: Mad.
1: It wasn't big jumbos that missed the stadium roof by metres, like in South Africa.
0: No, they were a little bit further up.
1: Crikey.
2: I heard about that.
1: Oh, to see it.
2: One of my mates was actually there. And he said when all the octane, when it came down, all the jet fuel. Smell it.
1: Yeah.
0: See, I'd be dirty. I'd be dirty if I'm the Rams. It'd be dirty.
2: Yeah.
0: They flew in 24 hours before. The other mob had a good time and a really good trip down under and came out and smacked them 27-7.
1: Yeah.
2: Well, most of them had never been to Australia. They probably wouldn't even know where it was.
0: Well, the 49ers said, if we're going to Australia, and I know we're going to play in Melbourne, we're not going to Melbourne. We're going to go to Sydney for two or three days. Have a look around.
1: Yeah. So they had a good time. They were relaxed.
0: They were.
1: And acclimatised.
0: Yeah.
1: Yeah. Yeah. And the other blokes, not only did they see none of Australia, they got bumped. See you later.
2: They'll be buggered, and they got to see nothing.
0: Well, they'll be currently still lying around in ice packs.
1: Well, I assume they're staying at the Crown or somewhere similarly salubrious.
0: Yeah, it will be.
1: So they'd have got a flash hotel inside of a bus, MCG. That's all
2: memories.
1: They saw.
2: Great memories.
1: And the 49ers are going, what about how good Australia is? We're going back.
2: Yeah.
1: Let's go back.
0: Well, we'll be doing our previews, folks, just after 5 o'clock. We are looking forward to your thoughts, though. I mean, so many good games and a cracker to even kick off with tonight, you know?
1: It's a beauty tonight.
0: You know?
1: It's a beauty. And it's finals footy, right? So... forget some of the free-flowing games we've seen, certainly the back end of the season. Defence sort of takes centre stage in finals. So it'll be interesting to see, because last time Rabbits played the Knights, there was like 80 points scored.
0: Yeah.
1: You know, it was crazy. It was a shootout.
0: The game has changed dramatically, the game that all of us played. But you still get to the finals, and if you defend well.
2: Defend wins matches.
0: You put so much pressure on the other guys in finals.
1: Defence wins comps.
0: It does.
1: It's like
0: it does.
1: Bowling attacks win cricket comps.
0: Everything old is new again, folks. Even us. Come aboard 13-12-69 and join us.
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4: In Pymble, we are seeing delays on the Pacific Highway after an earlier two-car crash affecting northbound traffic on the M2 in Carlingford. A police operation has westbound traffic delayed in Cowan. We have an earlier car fire banking southbound traffic on the M1 just past Jerusalem Bay Trail. This weekend at Harvey Norman, 20% off selected electrical appliances. Shop TVs, fridges, washers, dryers, vacuums, air fryers and more. Hurry and Sunday at Harvey Norman. I'm Thomas Reeve with the latest traffic on 2SM 1269.
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0: God bless her. 13 12 69 is that open line number to come aboard and join us here on Talking Sport. Claude, the Steeler from Wollongong.
1: G'day, lads. How are you?
0: All right, Claude.
1: Cheers from the beautiful city of Wollongong, the best in Australia.
0: Good on you, Claude.
1: No, you got to love the gong. No, look, I'm not going to bust your balls, lads. Just a quick question, okay?
0: Yeah.
1: Now we're going to go. We're going to talk about Tewa Sloan.
0: Go on.
2: What about him?
1: Okay. He was a young kid from Coonawarra, right?
0: Yep.
1: Now, he was actually born in Campbellman, can you believe it? And he's moved down to Wollongong with his young family, okay?
0: Yep.
1: With his family. Okay. He's actually brought up by his grandmother, okay? Mm. But just a question. Just a question to you. He's been top try scorer for the Steelers, the Dragons.
0: Yeah.
1: For the last 3 years. Now, he's only 24, and I see football journalists everywhere saying he's too young to go to Super League. Normally, Super League players go there when they're 28, 29, looking for a quick buck.
0: Yep.
1: Was this the right call by the Dragons to drop Tewa Sloan? Now, okay, I don't know. You decide. You tell me that.
0: He knows his way to the try line. He's exceptionally quick. I just don't think that they're happy with his reading in defence, which has cost them at times. But that's their decision. I mean, you would have thought there would have been an opportunity to develop him defensively better than he is.
1: Yeah, fair enough. Yeah, but just a question: is it a winger's job? A winger's job normally? I don't know. I didn't play much rugby league like you, lads. Okay, but isn't a winger's job? Is the winger's job to score tries or stop tries?
0: Both. They are required to read the play. A very good defensive winger is worth his weight in gold.
1: Yeah. But I've got to say that the trouble with Tewa Sloan is, all right?
0: Yeah.
1: He was in and out of first grade, dropped the reserve grade. Now, under Dean Young, he's grown an extra leg, hasn't he?
0: Well, he's played very well at the back half of this year.
1: The back half, correct.
3: Some players take longer to mature than others. Now, he's been there 6 years.
1: Yeah, 6 years.
3: Right? Correct. Long time. And so they've been trying to, you know, polish the rough edges for 6 years. And I sense there's still a lot of really good footy ahead of him if someone can get him where they think he needs to get.
0: The only thing that I will say is going to the Super League, I don't know that it's going to teach him what he needs to be taught.
1: No, correct.
3: Yeah, interesting.
1: But, you know, it is a shame to lose such a talented young kid to Super League at 24. Look, maybe under a different club.
0: Let's.
1: Funny part of the business, lads, is next year, right?
0: Yeah.
1: They've got some great players coming. You've got some great players coming from, you know. He would really fit in well in that team next year.
0: Let's hope that he comes back a better player.
1: Yeah, well, who is he going to come back to when he comes back? I don't think it's going to be the Dragons.
0: Well,
1: anyway.
0: If he makes his mark over there and plays well, there'll be a spot for him somewhere. Yeah. All right.
1: Okay, lads, I'll let you go.
0: Good on you, Claude. Thank you, mate.
1: All the best, Charles.
0: And to you. Cheers. Have a good weekend. Thank you. Hello, Matthew.
4: Yeah, hey, lads. How are you going?
3: Good.
0: Yeah, we're good.
4: I'm glad that guy called in. Mate, Tyrrell Sloan, you wouldn't feed him. I mean, look, the problem is this, right? Yep, he can score a try. I've got no issue, but he's got no heart in defence. Mm-hmm. And he reminds me of another guy named Reece Wesser. Reece Wesser could score a ton of tries, but gee, he let a ton in. Right? If you're not willing to put your body on the line, there's really no point.
0: Well, for wingers, it's all about timing. It's all about reading the play. The really great wingers read it. They read what they need to do, and they can sometimes upset the guys who are trying to either use a cutout pass or try and create an overlap. You can have wingers who know how to rush up and then steady themselves and just put pressure on the guy who's thinking about doing all sorts of things to cut out passes.
4: Yeah, I understand. But, like, when I played league, like, I'm up on the Gold Coast right now. When we used to play against Keebra Park, I'm sure you've heard of Keebra Park, right?
0: Yep.
4: They would call you out, mate. Like, we had props in our team when we'd get a penalty and kick out, they'd be doing up their shoelaces. And the keeper of pack would be calling them out, calling them pussies, right? Because they wouldn't run the ball. They had no heart. And you don't want to be playing with blokes like that.
0: Well, look, I'm not going to criticise anybody who's on the field in the National Rugby League.
3: Yeah, if they've made first grade, they've got heart. Yeah, that's unfair.
0: Yeah, that is.
4: No,
0: yeah.
4: No, not at all. Like this was like 17s, 18s.
3: No. You're talking about a first grader not having heart any
0: well.
3: Heart in defence.
0: Yeah, so don't go there on that.
3: And the heart they've had to show to get there is enormous.
0: Yeah.
4: Oh, look, you know, I think you guys want to give everyone a participation trophy just for turning up. There are footballers out there that are tough and there are footballers out there that are weak.
3: And okay. You played a bit, have you? Made it
4: mate,
3: to the
4: I
3: top
4: have.
3: Through...
4: I have, mate, but, like, if you... Okay, let me give an example. Adrian Brunker is the perfect example.
0: Of what? He was a good player. Played well. I'm not going to let you criticise him. He played well.
4: Mate, surely you guys know the difference between... You guys would have known in the dressing rooms yourselves when you're playing against...
0: Hey, listen. We don't know your background, and it's okay for you to talk tough and then talk about guys that have had good careers in the NRL. So you're wasting your time if you're going to go on with it.
3: Yeah, and you're right. You're right, though. I understand. Some guys in a dressing room are much tougher than others, right? For example, Reuben Cotter is much tougher than Scotty Drinkwater. I think we all know that. Yeah. But to say that he's got no heart in defence or throw other criticisms at him is just... It's rubbish. Because...
4: It's honest.
3: No, it's not.
0: Well, like, okay, what else have you got? Mate, Matthew, what else have you got?
4: All right. Well, you know a good cricketer than a bad cricketer, right? Like, you look at fast bowlers. I'll give you an example.
0: So you're now going to talk about heart against fast bowlers.
3: Toughness doesn't necessarily... The toughness they show through the sacrifice and the discipline they've had to show to make it where they've made it and had the careers they've had, mate, that's tough to do that. They've shown a lot of toughness. You can sugarcoat it any way you like, but...
4: Well, you
3: make
4: you
3: it sound like
4: it's
3: the easiest thing in the world.
4: No, I'm not saying that, but I'm saying, like, and you boys would know in the dressing room, right, when you're playing against a tough pack, you have a look at the packs that are in the semis, right, in the top eight, right? They're better.
3: Packs?
4: Than stuff. Yeah, the pack, the forwards. Yeah?
3: Sure. Tyrrell Sloane's not thinking about the opposition forward pack.
4: I understand that, but I'm just saying in general now, we're talking about general toughness. Right.
3: No,
0: Matthew, we're going round and round and not going nowhere, mate.
3: Anyway.
0: Okay.
4: All right. Give him the participation trophy.
0: Okay. No problem.
3: Whatever.
0: Okay.
3: Whatever. Yeah. As if we've ever given everyone a participation trophy.
0: I mean, heavens above.
2: How would he sound if he actually met those blokes?
3: Yeah, throwing rocks from the cheap seats, I tell you.
0: Absolutely.
3: It's the world's easiest job.
0: Steve E says, it's always great to hear the House of Hard Hitters on a Friday led by Captain Spud. In fact, I've got a hard-earned question for him. Back in your prime, Spud, if they had a hard-earned hit index, would you say you would have topped that stat every week? In my opinion, I reckon you would have.
2: Okay, I'll agree.
0: Oh, God almighty. Can't you do better than that?
2: Well, mate, when I hit, they stayed on the ground.
3: Except when you mistimed it.
0: How long did you... How long did you go to school with Steve?
2: I know, Stevie. My favourite thing was when I came back, say, from injury, or maybe I was a bit out of form.
0: Yeah.
2: Timing is about everything in defence, and back then with the shoulder charge, I was pinpoint.
0: Yeah.
2: Put it on there, right on the chin. But now I'd get weeks. I wouldn't be playing many games, I reckon, if I was in this era.
3: Not playing the way you did back then. You would have adapted.
0: You would have adjusted.
2: Adapted. Yeah, okay.
3: You would have.
0: Yeah.
2: Yeah, probably.
3: I got a question for you.
2: Mm-hmm.
3: The hard hitter man.
2: Hard hitter.
3: What was your missed tackle count?
2: Not many. Not many, especially when you got a coach like Bob Fulton.
0: How many stepped you?
3: Yeah.
2: Maybe a couple. Through the middle.
3: Who was silly enough to run straight at you?
2: I'll tell you the funniest. I remember one time playing Rod Wishart, and he ran through my right shoulder, but he got through. But as he went through, I grabbed him by the back of the jersey, and I pulled him back. I'm doing action, and his legs went in the air. He got through, but I absolutely got a hold of him.
3: Probably be penalised for a high shot in the modern day.
2: Yeah. I wouldn't be able to grab his jersey these days.
3: He ran through me a couple of times too, just quietly.
0: 13-12-69, those open line numbers to come aboard, folks, and join us. And a reminder that we'll be taking you through the matches with our tips just after the news at 5.
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6: Heavy delays remain southbound on the M1 in Cowan after an earlier car fire. One lane still closed there. On the M2 in Carlingford, we have a police operation banking westbound traffic. In Enfield, look out for a two-car crash southbound on Coronation Parade. 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I'm Thomas Reeve with the latest traffic on 2SM 1269.
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7: Good afternoon, I'm Tasava Brown. The Australian Chamber of Commerce and Industry has welcomed backdowns from the government on limits to its exemption for startups, but it says the changes do not address fundamental problems with the legislation. In draft legislation released by the Treasury today, the government scrapped a lifetime cap for individuals utilising the exemption, reduced the holding period for investors from 5 to 3 years, and extended the eligibility window for innovative businesses from 10 to 15 years. Federal opposition leader Angus Taylor has marked the 25th anniversary of the 9/11 terror attacks. Rhys Sullivan has more.
8: Mr. Taylor issued a statement declaring the attacks changed the world and it was a day which lives in infamy. He says everyone in the country can still remember where they were and how they received the shocking news. Mr. Taylor says the thoughts of him and his coalition colleagues remain with those Australian families who lost their loved ones on the horrific day 25 years ago. The opposition leader also used the statement to defend former Prime Minister John Howard's decision to invoke the ANZUS Treaty in the days following the attack, a decision which ultimately dragged Australia into war against Afghanistan. At Parliament House, Canberra, Rhys Sullivan, Super Radio Network News.
7: Plans for the new Sydney Olympic Metro station have been unveiled by the state government in addition to the existing heavy rail station that has the capacity for 40,000 passengers per hour. The master plan by the New South Wales government for the wider Sydney Olympic Park contains plans for up to 15,000 homes by 2050. It also includes a public plaza and two new high-rise residential towers. Sydney ferry workers and a transport operator are locked in a bitter industrial dispute, and the union says commuters will enjoy zero fares for weeks. Sydney ferries workers say Opal card readers used to pay for public transport travel in the city will be switched off across the ferry network. From today, Transport for New South Wales Coordinator General Howard Collins says passengers should still try to tap on and off where they can.
9: We can count the passengers, we know how many people are travelling, and we can also, you know, gather the income we receive to make sure we can pay for the maintenance and the operation of the ferry service.
7: In sport, the Rabbitohs are set to clash the Knights tonight as the race for finals positioning intensifies. Both sides are locked on 34 competition points. And Aryna Sabalenka will face Elena Rybakina in the US Open final 9 months after they did battle at Melbourne Park. In finance, the All Ordinaries is down at 94 points at 89.14. One Aussie dollar is buying 71.6 US cents. 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Partly cloudy with light winds and large and powerful surf. Mostly sunny tomorrow with temperatures ranging from 11 to 21 in the city, 6 to 25 in the west. Looking further ahead, partly cloudy on Sunday, mostly sunny Monday and Tuesday. At the moment in the city, it's 20 degrees, Bankstown 20 and in Richmond 20. That's the latest 2SM News. I'm Tasava Brown.

0: 1369 to come aboard, join us and have your say. And looking forward to those text messages too, folks. 0434 44 1269. And your emails, 2sm.com.au. Andrew says, watching the aftermatch press conference, it was refreshing to hear the Rams coach, Sean McVay, take full responsibility for the loss, unlike some NRL coaches who continually blame match officials, says Andrew. Hello, Davo.
1: Hey, mate, Adam, mate, I just want to respond to that Wombat saying there's weak and strong players. You know, I used to play myself. I was in the top team at school, went on to play for Valleys here in Toowoomba. And as you move through the grades and try and move up, you realise how tough you got to be to play at that level. So, you know, to say someone's weak, the guys so far off track is not even funny. Just thought I'd say that. You know, I think it's a fair thing to say.
0: Yeah. We're not here to have a go at somebody's heart, for God's sake, you know.
1: Yeah, yeah. Can I change the subject for a minute? I've had a bad week today, so I watched that NFL on the telly.
0: Yep.
1: I really can't get into that. That much time involved, you could squeeze the whole thing into 3/4 of an hour if you took away the crap they've gone with.
0: Yeah, look, I enjoy it. I follow it, and I enjoyed it. I mean, they put on a pretty good event today.
1: Okay, well, I'm pleased for you. I just can't pull it on. I just like about it. It's something about watching ladies golf, you know?
0: Oh, Dava, you're going to get us into so much trouble.
2: Dava, I'm with you, mate. I can't either.
0: Oh, no.
2: I can't get into it either.
1: You try.
2: It just takes too long. It's... Yeah.
1: They don't go very far. And, you know, it's, you know, there's not a lot of skill. What they do is they go out, you know.
2: Well, there is. There is.
0: There's skill. There is.
1: All they do is you get a guy tried to receive, he gets by, he runs like hell, and the rest of the team's beat the crap out of the other fellow, so they can't get him. It's as simple as that.
0: All right, Dave. Good on you.
1: There, mate.
0: Thank you, mate. Thank you. G'day, Pat.
3: How you going, boys? You can call me Patch if you want.
0: Patch?
3: Yep.
0: Okay.
4: Why Patch? You got a patch on your arm?
3: No, mate, I've got one on my forehead.
4: Have you? Mm. Your forehead?
3: All the headbutts. You know that.
4: No, no headbutt near, mate. They hurt.
3: Anyway, that fella got in before me about the ticker.
4: Yeah.
2: Yeah.
3: You run out of the change rooms and you step on the grass, you've got plenty of ticker.
2: It's taken a lot of ticker to get there.
3: Yeah, mate, yeah. I don't think that, no disrespect to that fella, but I don't think that bloke's ever put on a pair of football boots.
2: Yeah.
4: Actually, at the moment, I went down to Junee 2 weekends ago and went to an under-16s grand final. I sort of sat there and I thought to myself, how did I play this game? It was so rugged, brutal.
0: Yep.
4: A lot different than NRL, as in what we see now in first grade. You know, what they get away with in under 16s and A grade.
0: Yeah.
4: I'm thinking to myself, how did I play this game?
0: Yeah.
4: I sat back and I'm thinking, how did I do this? Yeah. And then they all come and say, I spud you, blah, blah, blah. I said, mate, there's so much. I sit back and I go, I don't know how I did this.
2: It's brutal.
0: Yeah.
2: It's brutal. I watch club rugby every weekend and it's brutal. It's like, and the guys are big and it's like, wow. Anyway, sorry, Patch.
4: Sorry, Patch.
3: Okay, guys, I like listening to you. I'm not real good, but I've been a long time listener because I volunteered to ride. And that bloke that rang up about the ticker thing, he finally twisted me enough to have to ring up because I thought you're dead set. You got no idea.
0: Good on you, Patch. Now, who do you follow?
3: Well, I'm a rugby boy, so I follow the old poor old wooden spooners Eastwood. That's what they'll call the Woodies, because it wasn't after their name. Because they got so many wooden spoons, the poor bargers.
2: We haven't had a wooden spoon since forever.
3: Well, you've got a bad memory. Anyway, other than that, I follow the Rabbitohs.
0: Oh, right. Do you really? Okay, yeah. Okay. Well, good luck tonight.
3: Yeah, I hope so. I just hope Latrell Mitchell doesn't do something outrageous.
4: No, you won't.
3: The next side.
0: They're $1.42 favourites. Okay.
3: No, but I just one, fellas, you guys are a really good program to listen to when you're on the road, and it just takes your mind off things.
0: Good on you, Patch. Must get you to sit down with our chief exec, okay? Mm. Good on you.
3: I'll get you all a bunch of bonuses.
0: Good on you. You have a great weekend.
3: You too, guys. Thanks a lot.
0: Rooster Muzz says, Dear Matthew, there is a Flog of the Year participation certificate, and it's on its way to your good self. And I'm also pleased to inform you that you are now top of the leaderboard in the Dally-M Flog of the Year as well, says Rooster Muzz. Got to be careful. Show some respect for these guys. We do.
2: Yeah.
0: Tommy says, an interesting stat. 16 of the last 18 premiers won in the first week of the finals. The exceptions were Panthers 2021, Cowboys 2015. So the top four teams get the second chance, but if they lose this week, usually means they just don't win the comp, says Tommy.
2: Mm-hmm. Mm. Okay. Like, well, fair enough. Fair enough. Has he got some stats on how advantageous the week off is for teams who win in week one?
0: Well, he did say. What did he say?
2: Well, they get the week off. 16 get the week off and benefit.
0: There you go.
2: Hmm. Well, it is hard to win for.
4: I think Penrith and Warriors probably thought that. We all thought they were going to miss their last game when they played. So they're probably expecting in their head that they're going to win. Then they have a week off.
0: We when we won in 1980, we had the fortnight off. Yeah.
2: Yeah, okay. And then if you win again, you have another fortnight off, don't you?
4: Another week.
2: No, like once in a...
0: No, it was the top five in those days.
2: Yeah, and one plays two, week off, and then you get another week off.
0: No, we played a major semi. No, we played a minor semi, won it. Major semi, won it.
2: That's 2 weeks off.
0: And then we got the fortnight to the grand final.
2: Mm.
4: Did you win?
0: Yeah.
4: You did win?
0: Yeah. Okay.
2: They're fresh.
4: Yeah.
2: They're itching to get amongst it.
0: I think the Roosters beat West. I can't remember the score in the preliminary final. I think they beat them like 38 or 40-5 or something.
4: I think they really
0: and they were minor premiers, the Roosters.
4: It's so I love having their week off. Seriously, the way they train these days, nowhere near sort of intensity we used to play. Like we train what 2-3 times a they play. They
0: yeah, we did.
4: They play games. Same pace at training.
2: Yeah,
0: yeah, true. Yeah, they do. The Gold Coast Rooster says, for the fella who phoned up with the toughness-hardness comparison, please give him the goose of the year. There is a young guy whom was creamed by Mitchell last week after receiving a hospital pass. Did he get up? Yes. Will he run on again? Absolutely. Tell that kid he is tough. I reckon young Sloan would have copped a hospital pass as well at some stage of his career. Go the Chooks, says the Gold Coast Rooster.
2: Can I tell you something else about toughness? He has copped a lot of criticism. He's played 6 years of first grade, roughly 100 games, Tyrrell Sloan, all the while being questioned, being dropped.
0: Yep.
2: In his head, is he good enough? And he's come back, and he's come back, and he's come back, and he's played 100 first-grade games, give or take.
0: True.
2: Might be 97.
0: Yeah.
2: That's tough, man.
0: Mm.
2: There's toughness in that most people don't have.
0: Spot on, Pabby. Spot on. 13-12-69, that open line number, folks, to come aboard and join us.
5: 2SM, Sydney traffic.
6: M1, up towards Carriong, northbound. Earlier crash was on the main deck, Moonamity Creek Bridge in lane 3. It is now in the breakdown lane. Off to one side, traffic is heavy on the M1 up towards Carriong. M4 heavy Granville out towards Prospect. This weekend at Harvey Norman, 20% off selected electrical appliances. Shop TVs, fridges, washers, dryers, vacuums, air fryers and more. Hurry, sale ends Sunday at Harvey Norman. I'm Jeff Wallace, that's those traffic on 2SM, 1269.
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0: Saturday 12:69 to come aboard. Join us ahead of the finals. What a time of year, folks. G'day, Shane.
1: Graham, Pappy, Mark, how you going, boys?
0: Good, Shane. Going well.
1: Chris Minns would be dirty watching the show that Melbourne just put down there for the NFL. Unbelievable.
0: Yeah, they did it well. Yeah.
1: Oh, mate, the flyover, the anthems, the build-up. The game wasn't a classic, but, I mean, Matt Stafford struggled with the Rams and Brock Purdy looked pretty good with the 49ers. But you could see the 49ers embraced the whole experience. They came out a week early.
0: Yeah.
1: And really got in a Melbourne scene and got around different areas and that. And the Rams, the Sean McVay, the coach, he carried on like a sook from day one when he found out he'd come to Australia. And they thought, well, just fly in, fly out.
0: Yeah.
1: And you could see they struggled in the second half. They were gone.
0: Yeah.
1: The jet lag got to them. But, mate, just to see, I watched the Netflix coverage, like four different American commentating teams come out with all the officials.
0: Yep.
1: It was spectacular. And to see what Sydney has missed out on for a lousy, I think they said $8 million you can have it. And Mim said it's too much. I mean, these opportunities don't come often. I mean, they'll come back to Australia. It was a massive success. Huge. Mm. I had a couple of mates down and they said they were right in front of a box with Jerry Rice and a few of the other 49ers legends. You know?
0: Yeah.
1: I mean, Melbourne just does something like that.
0: Well,
1: it does help having a stadium right in the middle of the city like that.
0: And for the Rams, they're going to be getting their butts kicked back in America.
1: Well, the biggest story that has been going all the off-season is which team it's going to affect the travel-wise. And it's going to be a template to see which teams in the future do it. Because I watched Roger Goodell, the boss of the NFL, and he said, we're down here for the long haul. He said they can whinge and carry on, but we're sending teams to Australia, if not every year, every second year, because the market is so big. Now, I've been watching the game since the 70s. You know that, Graham?
0: Yeah.
1: And a lot of people said, oh, we can't get in it. I don't care. Mate, you've got people now that just love it as an event, the Super Bowl, the NFL playoffs.
0: Yeah.
1: And it's massive. It's huge. It's on every network, every morning. You go to the pubs and clubs, they're all packed people watching it. And I've been around long enough to remember back in the 70s with the Steelers. But to see the impact it's had now, you go to a pub, any pub on Super Bowl, and they're packed everywhere. You know, so it's fantastic. Just quickly on Spencer Lenu, look, I'd love to put Spencer back in a time machine and send him back to the 70s and have him face Dallas Donnelly, Terry Randall, and maybe Steve Neen. I wonder if he'd be shooting his mouth off after that. Mate, I'm telling you, if the Roosters play this bloke, they're going to get beat because Liam Martin and Liam Henry will get on top of him. Moses Leota, if I'm Liam Martin, I'm getting right down next to his ear hole and saying, mate, listen, you're a dead set cat and you've got nothing. Watch him, mate, watch him aim up and he'll throw the ball away, give away dumb penalties. Mate, you don't have to, you can be as tough as you like, but you can't be an idiot. And that's what he is. He's a clown.
0: Well, look. He's tough. Don't worry about that. But, yeah, he's just going over the top for no reason.
1: Mate, Liam Martin will bait him all day and he'll come in a million miles an hour.
0: Yep.
1: And the Roosters will be thinking, geez, we should have got rid of him 12 months ago. And unless Riles can do something with him, mate, you've got to control your aggression. You can't be just, you know, it's just brainless. It's pointless. I mean, Keon just played him off a break last week. Just got in his face and just laughed at him. See what happens anyway. It's been some great games on the week anyway. All right, boys, have a good one.
0: You too, Shana.
1: See ya,
2: Shana.
0: G'day, Floyd.
3: Good afternoon, gentlemen. How are you?
0: We're good, Floyd.
3: Alrighty. First of all, just the Sammies will talk about my Roosters. You know, 3 weeks ago we played Penrith, I think it was, 4 weeks ago, whatever it was, 12-6. Probably the best game I've seen this year.
0: Yep.
3: But as we've moved on and they've got the minor premiership, what comes to mind for me about Penrith and the Chooks is Penrith are a champion team. The Roosters have champion players.
0: Yeah, that's a good assessment. That's a fair comparison, yes.
3: I believe that the Chooks can get the job done this weekend. They're without who I rate, that Alamotti, and I rate Tago, their two centres.
2: Alamotti's not playing, hasn't been named.
3: Correct. And then the other guy, the because they've got that Gardner, is it? The bloke playing in the centre, the back row usually.
2: Yeah, Garner.
3: Garner, yeah. So, I mean, with Kelly's experience, I hope they exploit him and they can get the job done. Just again, on the Roosters, for all those that listen and ring up all the time and say, oh, how are the Roosters doing this, how they buy this and that. 14 of the 19 who are playing this weekend have debuted for the Roosters. So there's only five blokes in the team that they've bought, which is pretty good.
2: Yeah. They lose a lot of blokes. They've lost a lot in recent times, and they're going to lose a bunch more highly paid blokes this year. So they've got cash in the cap.
3: Yeah, but to produce Wong, Fekete, Natu White, Toa, and grab that Nuaka Nitawase from the rugby, like, real all blokes that they've walked through their system. So, you know, they've got some good stuff happening there in their development in the pathway.
0: I'm looking forward to Savala in the halves. I'm looking forward to how much he tries to grab the game.
2: Yeah. He's a good player, mate.
0: Yeah, I think, you know, if we're talking about him, they're going to be in the ball game.
3: Yeah, I agree. I don't think they're going to miss Sam too much. If Savala and DC, I actually rate them too. Now, just on the whole thing, though, boys, I just feel the Warriors will make the grand final. I don't know if they'll win it, but I think they're going to be in the grand final. They're a machine. I said it a long time ago. Once they get the right coach in that joint, they can become a powerhouse, and I reckon he's the guy that's going to just take them to the next level.
0: Yeah, let's see.
2: Interesting.
3: All right.
0: Well, good luck to you, Floyd.
2: Enjoy, Floyd.
0: Enjoy it, mate. Thank you, mate.
2: Chookies.
0: Mark says, big, bad, tough Matthew. It's easy to be tough sitting in your lounge watching the TV. Great show, boys, says Mark. Good on you, mate.
2: Thanks, Mark. Appreciate it.
4: Thanks, mate.
2: Yeah.
0: I've had some blinders sitting in the lounge room.
2: Yeah. Some of my best work.
0: Absolutely. Oh, God.
2: Oh, God.
0: But we're looking forward to the weekend. It's they're good games. I can't take too much out of the Sharks and Cowboys game.
2: What do you mean? They haven't played it yet. What are you going to take out of it?
0: I think they're both going to go out quick.
4: Well, oh, sure. It'll be the last time they win this year. Yeah. On those sides.
2: Yeah. They've sort of limped in, haven't they? I mean, there's teams outside the eight who'd be more of a threat than the form they've showed in the last month, those two teams.
0: Hmm.
2: Having said that, it might be a cracking game.
0: Now, Bronny says, hi, all the way from China. I'm just home from work.
2: China.
0: Excited to tune in somehow to watch or listen to the mighty South tonight against the Knights. I'm confident South will win. I really feel excited today. Couldn't get home quick enough to listen to you guys and Mark first. Wow, there you go. As a South fan, I've been waiting 2 years to see an almost total team on the field. However, I think this team's good enough and coming together at the right time of the year. Let's go, Rabbitohs. Play for 80 minutes and show no mercy, says Bronny.
2: Good name for a song.
0: Good on you, Bronny. God love you. Yeah.
2: Yeah. Finished sixth, the Rabbits. Sharks fifth.
0: Mm.
2: That sort of snuck under my radar that the Sharks finished fifth.
0: The Pearl says, Pappy, you got to lean into the NFL. Don't hurry it. Just settle into the game for the long haul. And when you add tailgating, some burgers, dogs, beer, it's just a great time. The only thing I hated about today's game, listening to it on the radio, is the Melbourneite callers banging on about the G and the sporting capital of Australia. I vomited in my mouth at least twice. And then after all of that, the Pearl says, have a great weekend.
2: Yeah.
0: And nice timing, Pearl.
2: They are parochial, aren't they, the Vicks?
0: Oh,
2: they're like Queenslanders. In fact, right up there with Queenslanders.
0: Oh, that, you,
2: they're more parochial than us.
0: Yes, they are.
4: Who's that?
2: Melbourne, Queenslanders and Victorians. Yeah. Anyway.
0: 13 12 69 to come aboard, join us.
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6: M1 slows Calgary into Carryong northbound with a sideline crash off the main deck of the Minimini Creek Bridge. Beverly Hills, the M5 just past King George's Road, a westbound crash in lane 3, delays back onto the M5 east. If a new Volkswagen's been sitting on your wish list for a while, now might be your time. 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I'm Jeff Wallace. That's AS Traffic on 2SM 1269.
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17: Good afternoon, I'm Tasava Brown. New South Wales has secured an upgraded outlook from ratings agency S&P from a negative to stable AA rating. The state's restrained spending has been praised amid forecasts the debt growth will slow, while Queensland's credit rating has downgraded for the first time since 2009 to AA from AA+. Daniel Mookie, the New South Wales Treasurer, says the outlook is positive.
18: The hard work is not done. We need to do more to make sure that the budget repair goes on, but every dollar we save is a dollar that families don't have to sacrifice, and we're looking forward to continuing on and seeking a mandate to deliver very strong fiscal management so we can continue to protect families during this cost of living crisis.
17: New South Wales Liberal leader Kelly Sloan has lost another member of her team. Shadow Special Minister of State Alistair Henskins is resigning. Mr. Henskins confirmed he would not be contesting the upcoming March state election. Five new H5 bird flu events have been recorded following tests from birds in New South Wales. Positive tests confirmed the virus in greater crested terns at DY on Sydney's northern beaches, at Goulburn in the state's southern tablelands, and Hawk's Nest north of Newcastle. It brings the total number of cases in New South Wales to 30, and nationwide there are over 500. Anthony Albanese and Treasurer Jim Chalmers have scrapped controversial elements of their CGT carve-outs for startups in new draft legislation. It ends a lifetime cap on the investor tax break, extending eligibility to 15 years for all firms. It's also reducing the minimum holding period for investors from 5 to 3 years, caving to demands. New South Wales Small Business Minister Janelle Saffin is set to repay more than $20,000 charged to taxpayers. She says she will reimburse her ministerial budget for Sydney accommodation and flights. This includes reports of a $650 per night stay at the Sofitel. The Member for Lismore and Minister for Recovery says her office has completed an audit and regrets that the administrative error was not picked up and rectified sooner. Donald Trump has returned to the stage on the second and final night of the Republicans' midterm convention in Dallas. The US president told the crowd to go out and vote to save his majorities in Congress. Mr. Trump asked thousands of attendees to raise their hand and pledge to vote in the midterms.
19: But less than 2 years ago, the American people gave us a mandate to save America. And in 19 months, I've delivered on every single promise I made. And I think I delivered on far more.
17: Molly Ticehurst's killer has been sentenced to 28 years behind bars. Daniel Billings faces a non-parole period of 20 years. The sentence is set to expire in 2052, and Billings, now 31 years old, could be almost 60 before he is released. And a search and rescue operation has resumed in the Philippines for up to 84 people missing after a ferry fire. In sport, the Rabbitohs are taking on the Knights tonight at Allianz Stadium in the first elimination final of 2026. Tellus Duncan is ready to start after being rested last week. He's returning in the back row in place of Ewan Aitken, who is out for the rest of the season. Tevita Pangai Jr. is tipped to leave the English Super League and is potentially eyeing a return to the NRL, coming back down under. The 30-year-old is expected to leave Hull KR in the UK and head back to Australia. The San Francisco 49ers have claimed a commanding victory at the MCG, beating the Los Angeles Rams 27-7 in the NFL's historic first match in Australia. Over 100,000 fans turned out at the MCG. Los Angeles Rams coach Sean McVay says, "We will do better next time.
20: And we'll get back to work, because clearly that's obviously what we've got to do. And sometimes sports can humble you, and today was one of those days. I make no excuses."
17: In the AFL, St Kilda trio Alex Dodson, Liam Stocker and Liam O'Connell are said to remain in red, white and black after penning new deals with the side, and the Australian Open organisers have clarified comments by CEO Andrew Abdo. He hinted a major change was coming, floating a possible short-form version of the game at the Australian Open. The Australian Open says five-set tennis is here to stay despite innovation being in its DNA. To finance, one Aussie dollar is buying 71.71 US cents. 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Partly cloudy with light winds and large and powerful surf. Mostly sunny tomorrow with temperatures ranging from 11 to 21 in the city, 6 to 25 in the west. Looking further ahead, partly cloudy on Sunday, mostly sunny Monday and Tuesday. At the moment in the city, it's 18 degrees, Bankstown 19 and in Richmond 21. That's the latest 2SM News. I'm Tassava Brown.
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22: And Esther kicks off, the grand final is underway. Fittler goes for a kick. And oh, it's been marked by Walker. Walker puts it over the line. And it is a try. It is the first try of the grand final. Back for an Esther. Dummies Asatasi. Ryan for Utah. He will make it. Utah scores. Now Hodges. This is Finch, goes for a drop goal attempt, doesn't look too bad, I'm watching Mandap, the arm goes up, it's 1 point. Here is Finch, and away it goes to Tupou, a clean break, support is coming, Minicello is hammering away, Minicello, he will score, under the black dot, brilliant try, over to the left of the ground, Anasta for Ponga, he beats one, Utah for the corner, he got the ball down. They are going to go to video examination. It is. Second try of the night. Then for Thurston. Now for Sherwin. Dummies. Sherwin looks dangerous. Dummies again. El Masri for the line. Is he held up? Gets it over the line. It's a try. Hesam El Masri scores his 100th try. Fiddler. It goes over to Wing. Wing away to Finch. Then it's gone out to Crocker. Crocker loses the ball. It's picked up by Utah.
23: Andrew
22: that
23: Ryan.
22: Is the grand final. That is the grand final.
23: What about
22: the Dogs
23: tackle.
22: Have won it. The trophy of supremacy goes to the Blue and Whites of Canterbury.
21: Call the boys now. 13 12 69.
0: Welcome aboard, folks. Those of you joining us first time today ahead of the kick-off to the National Rugby League Finals. Looking forward to your thoughts. 13 12 69. Don't forget those text messages. 2SM, I should say 0434 double 1269. Your emails 2SM.com.au. The Toffs in, Brady Papworth, Spud's in today. And Graham Hughes, and we're here right through up until 6 o'clock later on this afternoon. Appreciate you hanging on. The Concussed Magpie.
1: Hey, amigos, how are we?
0: Good, Magpie.
2: Yeah, good, Maggie.
1: Yeah, good, good. Listen, I know it's a sports show, but considering all the concussions I got was from sport, I'd just like to mention my PET scan, whatever that stands for, PET, come back negative.
3: So, oh, well done.
1: No Parkinson's, in other words.
0: Good stuff.
3: That's great news, mate. Well, at least that proves
0: good stuff. You go.
3: There, go and get it done.
0: You can now give me the 50 back, yummy.
1: Yes, sorry. So I know last time I mentioned some other treatment overseas. I didn't realise at the time. I was just excited. So I apologise for ever put you in a bad sort of place talking about something you probably shouldn't talk about on radio. I didn't realise. Yeah, so.
0: Now you're clear.
1: That's all good.
0: You're clear.
1: Looking forward to the finals.
0: Who are you tipping?
1: I like South. I don't know what the odds are. They could take the grand final, I reckon. Big. I'm always up for big bets, like responsibly, but outsiders.
0: Yeah, we've been talking about it during the week, and I've been saying to Pappy especially that I just got a gut feeling that they're going to put in a decent run through the finals, yeah.
3: I believe it.
1: Yeah,
3: too.
1: They sort of throw it around a bit. They can confuse the well-disciplined, Penrith. And
0: they've got the lineup that they want back the last 2 weeks, you know.
1: Yeah.
3: Probably the freshest they've been, Graham. But the thing is, I just look at the facial expressions of Wayne Bennett, mate. He knows he's got a good side there.
0: Yeah, he does.
1: Yeah. What a classic Bennett is.
3: Yeah.
1: So hey, you want to hear a joke?
3: Yeah, mate.
0: Oh, careful.
1: All right. Not the one I sent you, Spud. No.
3: All right.
1: it was really tough growing up. My parents, I don't think, really liked me. Their favourite bath toys were a toaster and a hairdryer.
0: Hey, good on you.
1: When they divorced, there was a custody hearing and at the courthouse, but none of them showed up. And later on, when I grew up, I was in high school and I was in the library and I fell asleep. And I woke up to a blind man because I had really bad acne, and I woke up to a blind man reading my face.
0: Oh, we got to go, Magpie. Oh, all right.
1: Hey, one more. My wife and I were really happy for 20 years, but then we met.
0: Oh, get out of here. All right?
3: See you, mate.
1: See you, boys.
0: See you, mate. Thank you.
3: Well done.
0: Citizen Tiger.
4: Afternoon, gents.
3: Afternoon, Tiger.
4: Well, there it was, 10:15. I thought I'll flick this on. And I had an appointment in the city, so jumped on the light rail, went to the city, sat through the appointment, then had a light lunch with the people I was meeting with, and got on the light rail and got home again. It was still on.
0: Yeah, well, they didn't kick off till 10:45.
4: No, 10:15.
0: No.
2: That's for ages.
4: Oh, my God. And I tell you what, Pappy, if Ronaldo Mulitalo, he would be considered a recluse in that game. I mean,
2: there a bit of posturing?
4: What about even after making a tackle? They
3: celebrate. What about, I watched it a little bit. Someone took an interception, yeah, right? Next correct. Thing, the whole team went the other end, and they all laid on the ground. What was that supposed to be?
4: Oh, that was
3: throwing a grenade.
0: Try celebration, yeah.
3: What about a try celebration?
2: It was touchdown, he took a, even.
3: Yeah, but he took an intercept.
0: Touchdown. Yeah.
3: Well, big deal. Well,
4: yeah. I respect the people who like that game, but I just think it is just such a theatre of wank. Seriously.
3: Yeah, some prima donnas, the way they do things, isn't it? Imagine a bloke having dreadlocks. You'd rip him out. Oh,
4: well, they all have dreadlocks. They all have dreadlocks, don't they?
3: And the big jewelry things.
0: I thought it was good. Really enjoyed it.
4: Yeah, look, I know they're monstrous. They're huge humans. They're great athletes, et cetera, et cetera, et cetera. But a play will last for 3 or 4 seconds, and then it's another minute before anything happens.
0: Well, yeah, they've quickened that up a hell of a lot. That's a bit of an exaggeration.
6: Yeah. Anyway, on a more important issue, Kev phoned a few days ago, and in light of this Cronulla imbroglio, the constant carping of Cronulla management and some fans about why, you know, the stadium hasn't been given funding to improve the capacity. Well, Kev raised a very, very good point. Back in the Super League days, pre-Super League, Cronulla were one of the first to jump over to Super League because Super League wiped out their $30 million debt overnight. And then post the war, they tipped in another $10 million, and they provided some cash injections for facility upgrades at Shark Park. Now, bear this in mind. When Cronulla weren't gifted that 25 hectares in Woolaware Bay, they paid $100,000 for it in 67. The valuation at the time was $650,000, so it was akin to a gift. So when they disassociated themselves or broke up the partnership with the developer, the payout was $30 million. Again, because they were financially strapped. And I mean, so you've got to ask yourself the question, who was responsible for the financial management of that club over a 30-year period? And then you've got to ask yourself, who's been responsible for it since? Now, that development, there's over 400 apartments in that development, and the retail value is in excess of $1 billion. Okay, the returns to the developer are massive. So if Cronulla owned the land, and B, were prepared to walk away with $30 million bucks. Mm. What does that say about their financial management?
0: Now, there's some decent questions in there. There is, yes.
6: Right?
0: Yep.
6: So, in other words, don't ask us, the taxpayers, to fund the upgrade of your stadium. Do it yourself.
0: Yeah.
6: You've had ample opportunity over a 60-year period. Close enough to a 60-year period.
0: Correct.
6: So, anyway, that was all. I just thought Kev raised a valid point and it hadn't been spoken of before. And the flip side of that coin is Cronulla bounced for their 30 pieces of silver back in the day. And the $64 question is, how does Cronulla survive where Saints, Balmain, Norths, Wests were forced to amalgamate? How would a Cronulla survive? How did that happen? Because they were financial...
2: They weren't desperate. They weren't financially desperate, and they were more secure, and they never had to...
0: They made better choices.
2: I got a quick question for you, though, Tiger. How much did the government spend on the Concord Oval Centre of Excellence?
6: I think that was over 25 mil.
2: Yeah, right. Memory. Okay, and they deserved that. Why?
6: Well, I'm not saying they did. I would never have built a centre of excellence in Concord. I would have built one in Campbelltown.
2: Yeah. Mm.
6: That's where the players.
2: I tell you why governments should be considering the sporting heart of their electorates, because it's so important to people. The Sharks are a very important part of the Shire.
0: Yeah,
2: and it's man. They do it in every other part of Australia, certainly part of NRL world.
0: The West Tigers were gifted 70 to 80 million worth of upgrades.
2: How much did the government spend on the Townsville Stadium?
0: Mm.
2: For how many people in Townsville?
6: Oh, I don't know the population of Townsville. It would flat out to be 30,000, wouldn't it?
2: Correct. And how much did the stadium cost up there? All for the Cowboys.
6: Yeah, well, I mean, people make the same argument about the Penrith Stadium, but when you look at that population corridor, that Western corridor, they definitely deserve that stadium. Mm. No question about it.
2: Yeah, okay. Your constituents like that stuff.
6: I'm not blaming the community or the fans. And if I was a Cronulla fan, I would want to play at Shark Park as well. What I'm pointing the finger at is 60 years of pretty average financial management.
2: Tiger,
6: the club.
2: Where do we stop pointing the finger at mismanagement financially? I mean, Hank, come on. What about the money our government... The government now, in terms of financial mismanagement? Where do you stop pointing the finger?
7: If I gave you 25 hectares at Castle Hill and said, just go ahead and do your best, you would find a partner, you would find a development partner, and not only would you have a stadium there and a centre of excellence and a retail, commercial and residential project, you'd manage it quite well and end up with a lot of money in the bank.
0: Mm. All right.
2: Yeah.
0: Not my brother, Ty.
2: I must think about that.
3: Good.
0: Thank you, mate.
2: Yep. Thank you, buddy.
0: Thank you, pal. Ty. Spud, not sure what you're doing, but your voice sounds awesome, mate. Best it's ever been. I might have to get a few tips off you, says Skin Dog.
3: Really?
0: Yeah, that voice is better.
3: Thank you.
0: All right?
3: Mm-hmm.
0: Don't start singing, though. Back after this.
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8: M7 Quakers Hill, a northbound crash in lane 2 approaching the Quakers Hill Parkway overpass. Ingleside, broken down bus heading east, Munavar Road, Paddleworks Road, taking out lane 1. 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I'm Jeff Wallace. That's those traffic on 2SM 1269.
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0: 1300 69 is that open line number to come aboard. Join us. David says these blokes had nothing but their toughness, but they were well respected in the game. Gary Dowling, David Boyd, Les Davidson, Mark Geyer, and old Bunny Riley. There's more, but that's just a few.
1: That is just a sprinkle.
0: There's plenty more.
1: Hmm.
0: Hello, Kev.
2: How are you, boys?
0: Good, Kev.
2: I just heard Citizen Tiger. If it wasn't for Super League, Cronulla wouldn't exist today.
1: Possibly.
2: And I don't even know how they're existing now, only off the grant from the NRL, because they're in debt up to their ears.
1: Mm-hmm.
2: They have a small junior league, a small supporter base. The supporters don't travel. What are they doing in the competition when you've got sides like Western Suburbs, who make $60 million a year from their assets?
1: Good question.
0: Well, you got to work out.
2: Cronulla survived because they went to Super League.
0: You got to work out that thing with the Tigers first, Kev.
2: Yeah, I'm just saying, Cronulla sold their soul, mate.
0: Why?
2: Just like the other clubs that went to Super League, they sold their soul.
0: Why did
2: the foundation clubs, which should have been supported up to the hilt because they were the foundation clubs. Yeah. There was only five left. Now there's only two.
0: When you get a choice, Kev, some people choose wisely, some don't.
2: Graham, South and West were the only two clubs that weren't invited to Super League.
0: Mm-hmm.
1: Okay.
2: All the other clubs were asked to go to Super League. They want to go to Super League. West and South did not get the invitation. Unfortunately, West and South, of course, they stayed loyal. But if West had gone to Super League, West would be around today. Because all those Super League clubs survived, except the new one.
0: Kev, don't blame anybody about Super League. Blame people who made their own choices.
2: No, but Graham...
0: I sat down with a lot of people in that era and suggested where I thought they would be with their future. And I did that because of friendship with people at other clubs, officials that I knew. And some chose wisely and some chose poorly.
2: But West weren't asked to go, Graham. And Graham, they set a criteria, Eastern Suburbs didn't pass the criteria, and they survived.
0: Kev, it was way beyond that back in those days.
2: You know that's true, Graham. Eastern Suburbs did not pass the criteria.
0: The survival of South and West way back then wasn't even really a question. It was a case of everybody doing whatever they could for themselves.
2: No, it wasn't, mate. Because some of the clubs... Geared himself ready for Super League. Your club changed its name to the Sydney Bulldogs. The Roosters changed to the Sydney Roosters. And Balmain changed to the Sydney Tigers. And that's the truth. And you know, they were gearing themselves up for Super League.
0: So what's the big deal about that?
1: So why didn't the Magpies get invited?
2: Don't ask me, because I don't know.
1: But you know everything else.
2: No, I don't know everything. I read George Piggin's book, Pappy. You should read it.
1: Yeah.
2: What took place was an absolute disgrace against the foundation clubs who formed the league. They formed the league. They invited Penrith and Cronulla into that. They let them come in. They had to vote to let them in. And what did those clubs do? Turn their back on the foundation clubs.
0: Yeah, how about you remind the people that threats were made by Kerry Packer to Sydney-based clubs who stayed loyal through the Australian Rugby League. And the threats also made to Ken Arthurson and John Quayle.
2: Yeah, that's probably the case. I'm telling you it's the case.
0: They don't go blaming Super League. Have a good look at the other side and the threats that were made there too.
2: Hang on a look, Graham. There's clubs that went behind the back of the ARL, sneaky clubs. We know who they were, the foundation clubs of Super League.
0: Yeah, because they took up an offer of something.
2: Didn't talk to each other anymore because of what took place, and you know that.
0: Kev, go and have a good look at all the sport and codes that have had something happen just like it. Go back and have a good look at the history.
1: And if West Magpies had been invited, you probably would have accepted, right?
2: Well, they probably would. I was there at the vote when they had the vote to the merger of Balmain.
0: Yeah, okay.
2: And I voted against the merger. And there was only seven of us that did.
1: Yeah.
2: So I remember I had a say in it. But what took place, like, West should not have been kicked. They tried to kick West out in 83.
0: Kev, there's a lot of background to all of this, and we can't do it in 2 or 3 minutes, but we do have to go, okay?
2: It still hurts, Graham.
0: I know. I understand that.
1: We can hear it.
0: But don't blame everybody else.
2: Before I go, Graham, you know, there's a lot of people out there.
0: We've got to go, Kev. We've got to go. I'm sorry, mate. But we're back after this, folks.
3: 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Sydney Traffic. M4 crash on the viaduct westbound James Ridge Drive has been cleared. Delays coming up now from Homebush towards Cumberland Highway. M7 Quakers Hill, a crash taking out lane 2 eastbound approaching the Quakers Hill Parkway. 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What's gambling really costing you? That's us traffic on 2SM 1269.
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4: Good afternoon, I'm Tasava Brown. New South Wales Liberal leader Kelly Sloan has lost her second frontbencher in about a fortnight. Alistair Henskins has announced he will retire from politics at the next state election. It comes after Manly MP and opposition energy spokesman James Griffin also declared he would vacate his seat at the March 2027 poll. The Prime Minister, Deputy PM and Foreign Minister have commemorated the thousands of lives lost 25 years ago as the world halts to remember the anniversary of the 9/11 terror attacks in the US. It's been revealed that ASIO, Australia's spy agency, disrupted 16 terrorist threats in the 9 months since the Bondi attack alone. Director General Mike Burgess has outlined the evolving threat in a speech today. The New South Wales government is being urged to introduce minimum energy efficiency standards for rentals. New research indicates the state's 950,000 renting households could save between $300 and $570 annually on their energy bills if energy efficiency standards for rental homes are implemented. Energy Consumers Australia's Patrick Vayrich says the report also shows that Western Sydney households stand to benefit the most.
5: We know that so many renters across New South Wales are living in homes that are unsuitable and they're not able to live comfortably. People are living quite hot in summer and too cool in winter, and that's why we need much stronger standards, and there's a real opportunity right now with the New South Wales government.
4: A 20-year-old man has been charged after another man was shot on the New South Wales Central Coast at Berkeley Vale on Wednesday. A 37-year-old was airlifted to hospital where he remains in a stable condition today. Officers have seized a pistol and ammunition during a search warrant at a Penrith property in Sydney's west. In sport, the San Francisco 49ers have come out on top 27-7, stunning the Los Angeles Rams in Melbourne. It is the seventh most attended regular season game in the NFL history, with over 100,000 fans in attendance. And David Warner expects Steve Smith will bat at number 3 in South Africa next month. It comes as part of a top order reshuffle that would send Marnus Labuschagne to the top and Travis Head back down to number 5. To finance, the All Ordinaries is closed down 88 points at 89.20. One Australian dollar is buying 71.74 US cents. 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Partly cloudy with light winds and large and powerful surf. Mostly sunny tomorrow with temperatures ranging from 11 to 21 in the city, 6 to 25 in the west. Looking further ahead, partly cloudy on Sunday, mostly sunny Monday and Tuesday. At the moment in the city, it's 18 degrees, Bankstown 19, and in Richmond, 21. That's the latest 2SM News. I'm Tasava Brown.
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0: tight for a while, and then it broke away.
1: Then it wasn't.
0: Yeah. Kiwi Bill.
2: Kia ora, my bros, up the one.
3: Oh, Kiwi.
1: Where you been?
3: Where you been, Kiwi? Where you been?
2: Oh, well, I wasn't well there for a little while, but I'm coming back. I'm drinking beer and sitting out the back here with Capital D and Johnny Farnham, bro.
3: Johnny Farnham?
2: Yeah, bro.
3: Okay, yeah, bro.
2: He's a good man.
0: Did you say Capital? Yeah, did you say?
2: Hey, listen, Pappy.
1: Yes, Billy.
2: The CWA are still waiting for you to come and do the nudie run up Tolara Street, bro.
1: Oh, I thought they wanted me to bake a cake or something.
0: Fair difference.
1: The Country Women's Association, they don't want to see my naked body at my age.
2: They knitted you one of those little Peter Weeders.
1: A willy warmer.
2: Yeah. I got you the extra
1: ears. That's funny. That's funny. Where have you been, Billy?
2: I've been a bit crook, bro.
1: What do you mean you've been crook? What sort of crook?
2: Sick, bro.
1: Well, like, I know it's what sick means, but anything serious? Should we, you know, be concerned about you?
2: Well, listen, if you did the nudie run, it'd probably make you feel a lot better, bro.
0: You might save a lot of people embarrassment.
1: And hang on, why have I got to do that again? Can you refresh my memory?
2: You said to me once that the Warriors will never, ever get into the top eight.
1: No, I did not.
2: You did.
1: Oh,
2: bro.
1: Rubbish.
2: I'm not my cousin. Hey, listen, no. Don't be a Donald Trump. Don't be a liar.
1: No, Kiwi no. Bill. Kiwi.
2: Yes, bro.
1: Stop spreading fake news. I may have said in a given year they wouldn't make the eight, but I said ever. That would be a stupid thing to say, Kiwi Bill, even for you.
2: Okay, you. No, listen, sorry. I will correct myself. You did say that year. It's like when South Africa poisoned us in 92.
1: Oh, no, yes,
2: I
1: Susie.
2: I remember, bro.
1: Susie.
2: Yeah. Anyway, bro.
1: It was 95, actually. Wise, 95.
2: When you fella's still firing, and Spud, give that fella slap for me, bro, and I'll buy you a six-pack or whatever.
3: Righto.
1: Well done, Kiwi Billy. Great to hear from you, mate.
0: Yeah, good to hear from you, mate.
1: Stay well.
0: Yeah. Take care, mate.
2: Thank you, bro.
1: See
0: good
1: you,
0: mate. John says, I'm surprised Kev survived the asteroid. It's time to move on. It's 2026. Hello, the Baron.
4: Yeah, good afternoon, fellas.
1: Hey, Baron.
4: Interesting show again today. I enjoyed the spectacle of the TV this morning. I watched it.
0: Yeah, so did I.
4: I think I watched 3 hours of TV for 1 hour of football.
1: Oh, easily.
0: That's about right, yeah.
4: Yeah, a lot of ads and stuff still in Melbourne.
1: I'm not Victoria. Even sure there is an hour of football in an NFL game. I think that ball in play time would be 15 minutes, wouldn't it?
4: Yeah, not a lot. It reminded me of the grandkids when they were little. We used to have a puzzle game they played called Where's Wally? You know, finding the Wally on the
0: picture. Yeah, absolutely. Yeah.
4: I kept watching that game and saying, where the bloody hell's the ball?
1: Yeah, it's like the up the jumper try.
4: Mm. Yeah, I was sort of watching now which way, who's got the ball in among the melee of stuff. But anyway, it was a spectacle. It was worth watching.
0: Yeah, it was. Pre-game, half-time, all that, yeah.
4: Yeah, it was a good show. Tonight, wish the Knights all the best. If they played to their strengths, we got a good chance. A bit light on the forwards, but it should be a good game.
1: Mm.
4: Probably be a high-scoring game. Because South's defence is not real good, but neither is ours for that matter. But looking forward to tonight. If the Knights win tonight, who do they play next?
1: Just bear with us for a second. I suspect if they lose...
4: If they lose, they're out.
1: No, sorry. That's correct. If they win... They go Penrith, loser of Penrith. Yeah.
4: Oh, the Penrith game, right. Okay. All right, well, that'll be tough. Anyway, it's good that we got into the eight. You've done a good job, the coach, this year.
1: Yeah, I think he's done an outstanding job. He's my coach of the year. Justin Holbrook, and I give him a very good chance tonight. I think we've underestimated them for a while, and I think Yeah, I give them a good shot at it.
4: They've got to strike way across the paddock, like their wingers, their centres, the you know the fullback, the whole lot of them can run away with a try when they if they can get away with it.
1: Yeah. Oh, it's the Warriors Dolphins loser that they will play if they win.
4: Oh, that's not too bad. We don't want to go to New Zealand though.
1: No, well you may not have to. It might be Suncorp.
4: Yeah, might be.
1: Mm-hmm.
4: Yeah. All right, boys.
1: Go on, you Baron.
4: Good weekend.
0: You too, Baron. Thank you, mate. Appreciate it. Oh, what did I've lost my...
1: Lost your place.
0: I've lost my messages,
1: I hate
0: yes.
1: that.
0: I better get back to the Pearl who says, you know when you get dumped by a girlfriend and you think she'll regret it, then you see her years later and she's got her life all sorted out and doesn't regret a thing. Yeah, me neither. But that's what happened to poor old Kev with his magpies. Time has not healed anything, says the Pearl.
1: Yeah, spot on.
0: I think it is, isn't it?
1: Correct. You cannot carry that every morning, wake up, and be cranky at what didn't happen 30 years ago. I mean...
0: Especially when there's no apparent...
1: Kev, I feel for you.
0: Well, especially when there's no apparent fix.
1: There's no fix. There's nothing you can do. You can't go back 30 years. You've somehow got to move on with what you've got at your disposal.
0: Yeah. As a Panthers fan, I am so glad Radical Raider is not refereeing our game.
1: Was it? Hang on, it's not Radical Raider, is it?
0: What, no, it wasn't Radical
1: what's,
0: Raider.
1: What's our Raider man who hates the Panthers? What's his name again?
0: The
1: Green Machine. Yeah that's who I think he means. I think that's who he means.
0: Yeah.
1: And I'm glad he's not refereeing too.
0: Two bottles, I would suggest that you go back to one. More after this.
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6: M7 Quakers Hill, a crash. Second lane 2 eastbound towards the M2 with delays back to Rudy Hill. Pennant Hill is a crash southbound. Pennant Hills Road, Loftus Road and Castle Hill, a breakdown southbound. Old Northern Road, Castle Hill Road. 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Hurry, ends Sunday at Harvey Norman. I'm Jeff Wallace. That's us traffic on 2SM 1269.
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0: 13 12 69, that open line number to come aboard. And you're about to say, Spud?
1: So did you watch any of that game last night, women's?
2: No.
0: Thursday night? No, I didn't.
2: They smoked them, the Chooks. Mm-hmm. They're a good side.
0: Yeah.
2: Very good side, the Chooks.
0: It was

0: A little bit under a couple of weeks ago, folks, we introduced you to somebody who's going to go for a walk. And he's going to raise a little bit of money. Well, he's still walking. It's a long way. And he's raised a lot more than a little. I talk about Dollar for Dusty Walk. And we've got Dusty and his mum, Sarah, on the line. Hello, guys.
1: Thanks for having me, Graham, Pappy and Bud.
2: Hi. Hi, Sarah.
0: Hi, Sarah.
2: Hi, Dusty. How's your legs?
1: Actually, really, really good. After we finished the walk today, the 27K walk today, I just grabbed the footy and ran around the oval kicking the ball.
0: Yeah. Oh, fanny.
2: You got problems, Dusty. You need to just sit and rest.
0: Now, did we get those new shoes to you?
1: Oh, yeah, they're fantastic. Yeah, he's got the shoes and they've arrived. And, they're really good. We're still wearing them in. And they're going really well, so thank you very, very much.
3: Have you got any blisters?
1: No, I haven't got any blisters.
3: Really?
1: Who has got the blisters?
3: That's very
2: what about you, Sarah?
1: I've got about 9. I got another one today on my left. You know, oh. The way that, like, every bit of road and terrain is so different. So even today, like, we were on a lean, and so I've got a blister on my left inner.
2: Yeah.
1: Got about 9 or 10 blisters now.
2: So, yeah, you're right. I mean, the roads cambered, aren't they? And, yeah, that would be...
3: How are the roads?
1: Yeah, there's some really tough terrain on these roads. And you don't notice, and you don't even notice with the fog lines until, I hear it in my sleep, the fog lines. But you don't notice it until you're walking on it. But it's that, you know, also you don't notice how beautiful the country really is until you walk it and how pretty it is.
3: Have you had any big trucks go past doing the old onk?
1: Yeah, all the time.
3: All the time. Cool, man.
0: So the aim is $1 million. Is this correct? $357,804 at the moment.
1: Wow, we didn't even know that.
4: Oh, my God.
3: Go on you, man.
1: Really?
2: All right. Yeah, that's what we've got. That's on your site.
0: Yeah.
1: Yeah, we haven't even checked. We sort of just finished the walk and met everyone at the park and have just come back to... just got back to the motel.
2: Hey, Sarah, does Dusty get to just wander into the pub with you at these towns you're stopping at?
1: Yeah, we're going into everywhere, yeah. He's being welcomed by everyone. It's just amazing. Even this morning we had coffee and brekkie at the
4: Trader & Co.
1: It was absolutely beautiful. The pubs were off to the... we're off to the Australian Hotel tonight. We're doing lots of raffles. The Elders raffle will be drawn tonight, so it's not too much to buy a ticket in the Elders.
2: Brilliant.
3: Wait, are you doing schoolwork on the way?
4: No, I am not.
1: We're trying to do games with him to educate him still, but he's learning so much just on the go.
2: Well, it's very educational what you're doing, so don't worry too much. You can catch it up. Have you lost weight, you two?
1: We haven't. I don't know. It's hard because we're eating all the time, aren't we?
4: Well, sort of. We have a set of
1: scales with us, but we haven't really been using them. We haven't. We're meant to weigh ourselves before the walk and then weigh after and replace ourselves.
0: Let's just remind everybody that this is to raise $1 million for Little Wings so that they can bring more paediatricians to the West and help people get what they need and what they deserve.
1: That's right. Yeah, like so, Little Wings is very close to our hearts, and Dusty's seen what the paediatrician service has done for our Warren community. And what do you want to do, Dusty?
4: I just want to spread it around everywhere. You know, I just want to help all the kids.
1: So every cent, you know, it's such a beautiful organisation. This charity, you know, it runs off community funding, and you know, community led, community owned. So we're so proud of them. And the communities are owning Little Wings, and it's now spreading Little Wings through all the country towns, and it's our lifeline, guys. So for these kids, for the next generation, and we just want to help.
0: Absolutely.
2: Yeah, brilliant. Just back to you two for a sec. I'm fascinated by having to do this every day, get up and go, oh, God, we've got to go another 40 Ks or whatever. How's the hydration, the nutrition, how much... I mean, who's doing all that for you, and how much have you got to keep fueled?
1: Well, we really worked out on day one that, yes, we are not professionals. Like we said, I think I lost my, on the first day, I lost my sight and hearing just by being, I think also we didn't have the right, we worked out this is actually quite serious. Like we need to keep on track. We've got a lot of hydrolite. We've got, from day one, we've had a lot of people since we came on the walk bring their professionalism to the table and offer it to us. And we were quickly back on track. So, yeah, we've got lots of Powerade, we've got hydrolite, we've got...
4: I just wanted to say, does lollies count as nutrition?
2: You got to keep your sugars up.
0: Yeah.
1: We've got a lot of lollies, don't we?
4: Yeah, so, lollies count as nutrition. We're having a lot of nutrition.
2: Hey, Dusty, I was going to ask you about whether you had to eat really well or whether you were allowed to have a cheat day every day. Go to Macca's.
4: Oh, no, I haven't been to Macca's.
2: Okay.
4: No.
0: What we do have to do is thank the good people at New Balance who sent the shoes out, okay?
1: Yeah. We're so grateful, and we are very, very grateful for that. Like, especially on the roads being so hot, like, your shoes start to melt a bit on the bitumen. So we're very, very grateful for, that donation, very special to us. And, especially grateful, like I said, with the nutrition. Like, we've been so lucky to have beautiful dinners.
0: Yeah.
1: And beautiful breakfast in every town that we've gone to, and the food has been exceptionally amazing.
2: Yeah, wow.
1: Like, what have you been living off, Dusty? Listen to what he's been living. It won't happen when we get home, I'll tell you. What was it? Oh, normally steak or snitties or
0: really
1: good chips.
0: Okay. So when do we aim to be walking into Canberra?
2: Yeah, how long to go?
4: Oh, I think it's like another 3 more days of walking from, tomorrow.
0: Okay. Sunday or Monday, okay.
1: Monday we're going to be walking into Canberra,
0: Fantastic.
1: 22K walk into Canberra.
0: All right. Now, we've got the footy coming up. Dusty, who do you follow?
4: The Roosters.
2: Go, Dusty. Nah.
3: Thanks
2: good
3: for the
2: man.
0: Okay. After they get beat on the weekend, who wins it?
4: Oh, we're not going to get beat.
0: All right. We should be telling people to go looking for Dollar for Dusty Walk and see how much the good people listening out there can get behind you and your walk all the way through to Canberra and raise as much as you can.
1: Yeah, thank you so much. We are such a special charity and we're just so grateful, Dusty, you can help all these, like so many families living in the bush, and we're just so grateful for being able to be on this channel and talking sport and spread that awareness for such a special charity to rural families across New South Wales, Queensland and the ACT.
0: Congratulations to you both.
2: You've
0: too,
2: done a
0: Sarah.
2: Great job. Okay. Done a fantastic job. Keep going.
0: Good luck to those Roosters, Dusty. All right.
2: Go the Chooks.
4: Yeah, I love the Chooks. Thank you.
2: Good on you, guys.
0: Have a great weekend. Good luck. Okay.
1: Thank you so
2: Amazing.
1: Much. Bye, guys.
4: See ya.
2: See ya, Dusty.
0: Yeah, it's nearly 358,000 as we speak. So whatever you can, folks, just look for Dollar for Dusty Walk. It'd be great if you can just find out all you good people out there, whether it's a $5 or whatever you can afford.
2: And how far they go? 500 miles, wasn't it? Crazy distance.
0: Yeah, it is. 500 Ks, yeah. So used to be miles in our day, baby.
3: But who at the age of 12 thinks about doing something like this?
0: That's brilliant.
2: Yeah, it's so good. And I don't know too many 12-year-olds in this era.
3: No.
2: I mean, most families and parents are going, no, you're not doing that. That's stupid. You're 12.
0: I don't know too many 30 or 40-year-olds who would be comfortable doing it.
3: He spoke well to the young kid, didn't he?
2: He did. Good.
0: Yeah, so confident.
2: Yeah. They're doing a great job. Three days to go.
0: Mm-hmm. It is special. That's very special.
2: I hope Sarah's blistered.

0: problem with something where none existed. That's what gets me. What about the couple of the tries that were disallowed the last couple of weeks? The Fanua Blake try and the...
1: Yep.
0: It's like, what are you
1: Can
0: doing?
1: Can the referee actually award a try without going to the bunker? Can he just go, yep, that's a try?
0: Well, he can, and they do. But they still check.
1: Okay.
0: The bunker will check. Can he ignore when a bunker comes down and says, oh, hang on? I don't think he can.
1: Okay.
0: So I think ultimately the bunker rules, correct?
2: Those Roosters, I've just noticed, are $3.30.
0: Yeah. Pretty good odds.
2: Yeah.
0: I think.
2: Big odds.
0: Overs.
2: Yeah. Yes, it is overs for a 2-horse race.
0: I think all these games are a lot closer than the odds.
2: Yeah. Now, the Pearl has weighed in. He says, if Dusty is a Roosters fan, I'm calling out Uncle Nick to match whatever Dusty makes. I donated the other day when he called into Cowra. What a dead set legend.
0: Oh, I didn't realise he went through Cowra.
2: There he is.
0: Cracking.
2: And he is the Pearl. Well done to you too to back him up. And if you can, folks, if you can find something to help Dusty, dollar for Dusty. Just go looking for it. And we're coming back shortly with our tips, of course. It's great, isn't it? Finals time, about to get underway tonight. Can't wait. 13-12-69 to come aboard and join us. We're back with our tips into the games.
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4: Bondi crash, Old South Head Road, O'Brien Street. All traffic being diverted into O'Brien Street with wires down. Kolderoy crash, northbound, two lanes affected. Pittwater Road, Stewart Street. Maroubra lights in a flash, Walsh Avenue, Maroubra Road. Aussies have a knack for finding a way, from daily hurdles to big ambitions. And every day, Optus is helping Aussies make things happen, because with a little help, there's always a way. I'm Jeff Wallace. That's our traffic on 2SM, 1260.
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5: Now, by legally forcing platforms like Meta and TikTok and others to offer a clear opt-out mechanism, this law hands the steering wheel back to everyday users. 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
5: However, hidden beneath this consumer choice is a deeply alarming power grab. The legislation expands the authority of the e-safety czar and allows the communications minister, Annika Ushie-Wells, to unilaterally decide and add new categories of content deemed by them as harmful or misinformation. 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
3: Step into the castle of common sense. 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
12: Good afternoon, I'm Jasava Brown. New South Wales Liberal leader Kelly Sloane has lost her second frontbencher in just 2 weeks, with Alistair Henskins announcing he will retire from politics at the next state election. The Shadow Special Minister of State and member for Warunga says he's looking forward to supporting the endorsed Liberal candidate who's committed to that task. Manly MP James Griffin also declared he would vacate his seat at the March

0: poll recently. Australian authorities have stopped 16 serious terrorism threats in the 9 months since the Bondi attack. ASIO Director General Mike Burgess reveals the figures on the 25th anniversary of the September 11 attacks, paying tribute to the 10 Australians killed in 2001. Senior Manager at RMIT Aviation Academy Justin Brown-John says before the attacks, security at airports was very relaxed.
1: In Australia, we primarily found a lot of changes between the domestic and international regulations change. In Australia, domestically, non-travelling passengers can still turn up to the gate. You could used to do that internationally.
0: Queensland has seen its credit rating downgraded for the first time in almost 20 years ahead of the Brisbane 2032 Olympics. S&P Global Ratings confirms it's lowered its long-term issuer credit rating on Queensland to AA from AA+, while New South Wales has defied instability in the property market to secure an upgraded outlook to AA stable from negative, amid expectations that debt growth will start to slow. Queensland's Treasurer David Janetsky says the former Queensland government's reckless spending caused a downgrade.
2: We had unfunded, unscoped projects. By September 2024, S&P had already changed the budget score of Queensland's budget performance. It had been cut already by then. We had had our outlook downgraded already by the time I delivered our first budget.
0: Motorists are feeling the pinch at the bowser as oil prices continue to soar after unrest in the Middle East. Fuel prices are on track to climb further. The NRMA's Peter Khoury says things will likely get worse before they get better.
3: We need that aggression to stop. We need the strait to reopen and stay open, and then we will hopefully start to see prices stabilise and come down. But we are unfortunately a long way off from that.
0: Sydney has recorded another case of H5 bird flu, with four additional detections in New South Wales, adding to a nationwide tally exceeding 500. The five new cases bring the total number of H5 events in New South Wales to 30. Three greater crested terns tested positive at DY, Goulburn and Hawke's Nest. The DY case is the second detection in Sydney, following a positive test in Warriewood earlier this month. Australians living with motor neurone disease will now have cheaper access to a treatment. It will be delivered via the Pharmaceutical Benefits Scheme. Brisbane's Boys College went into lockdown earlier this afternoon after a former student came onto the campus. The teenager had been expelled from the Toowong School, and it caused alarm among students. Also making news, Iran-backed proxies in Yemen have captured strategic locations along the Red Sea. Over 100 US military advisers are on the ground in Saudi Arabia, providing intelligence as fighting threatens second major shipping corridor out of the Middle East. In sport, the Knights are gearing up to face off with the Rabbitohs tonight in the elimination final. Knights coach Justin Holbrook expects it's going to be a tight contest.
4: Oh, we've got a big job to do. You know, they're threats. You know, they're playing, I guess, good at the right end of the season. So we're going to do a job on their key guys. And, if we do that, we're confident we can get the win.
0: Wayne Bennett has warned against introducing a wildcard round. Bennett rejects suggestions that the NRL should follow the AFL's lead and expand its final series to include the top 10 teams next season. The San Francisco 49ers have defeated the Los Angeles Rams at 27-7 in front of over 100,000 fans at the MCG. To the AFL, Geelong's locked in their starting lineup for tonight's blockbuster semi-final against the Dockers, and Aryna Sabalenka will take on Elena Rybakina in the women's final of the US Open. To finance, the All Ordinaries is closed down 88 points at 89.20, and one Australian dollar is buying 71.73 US cents. 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Partly cloudy with light winds and large and powerful surf. Mostly sunny tomorrow with temperatures ranging from 11 to 21 in the city, 6 to 25 in the west. Looking further ahead, partly cloudy on Sunday, sunny Monday and Tuesday. At the moment in the city, it's 17 degrees, Bankstown 18, Richmond 20. That's the latest 2SM News. I'm Jasava Brown.

0: After 27 rounds, there remains but 8. Can those rabbits survive a Friday night of nights? Can the Dolphins traverse the Tasman and come back the true warriors?
1: Here's the hammer again. He's all by himself. He beats them all. He explodes away.
2: Martin got the pathway. Harris to beat up. Quick hands.
0: Will the Sharks finally circle a wounded cow?
2: Trindle have got them at sixes and sevens over the top. Ronaldo! Molotano!
1: Chester goes to dummy half. It's with Drinkwater. Drinkwater! Oh! He's got it!
0: And will a minor premier claw their way past a recovering rooster?

0: Nice job to our young editor, Ben, putting all that together. We'll continue that to run it right through the finals as well, folks, with our thoughts. Gentlemen, let's kick off.
1: That'll be us.
2: Brilliant.
0: The Bunnies and the Knights. Of course, well done to the Knights and the NRL. Free coaches bringing the Knights fans down to town at Allianz.
2: Three only.
0: No, free.
2: Oh, free.
0: You know, free.
2: Okay.
0: You know,
2: they're free.
0: At no cost.
2: Okay.
0: All right. The Knights have won four of their last five games against the Rabbits. There you go. And Greg Marzu requires one try to equal the club's record for most in a season.
1: Nice. I wonder who holds that.
0: How do you say it?
2: 7:50 p.m. kickoff.
1: Allianz.
2: Sydney Football Stadium.
1: Correct.
2: South coming into the semi-finals with a spring their step, timing their run at perfection, forwards dominating, Cody Walker, the main piece of the jigsaw puzzle, connections with Latrell, but also the one on the Fifita side looking magical. The Knights coming in fresh from a bye. They need to start very fast. I feel Graham, first 20 minutes, they need to put points on it and try and blow South away. But if no, South would be too strong right across the 17. I reckon South 13 plus.
0: Wow.
1: Wow. That Babby? Them's fighting words. I'm going the other way. And I've just got a feeling that the Rabbitohs aren't as bulletproof as I think people think. I mean, yes, they're going into finals pretty sprightly, springing their step and at full strength. But they've had a very emotional couple of weeks. I'm not sure how much footy's in Latrell Mitchell's legs, so to speak. I think the Knights have been underestimated. They put 30 on the Warriors with 12 men. I think they're up for something pretty big tonight, the Knights. Yeah, I'm going the upset.
2: Okay.
0: Lucky to play enough finals to realise the number of times that we got there that we normally lost if we weren't at full strength. The Knights will have no Trey Mooney, Jacob Saifidi suspended.
1: No Dylan Lucas, no Dylan Brown.
0: No yeah. Dylan Brown.
1: They haven't had them for a while.
0: No, I know, and they have been brilliant. We keep on complimenting the season they've had. But then I got to think about Latrell Mitchell, Cody Walker. Yep.
1: Johnson.
0: The Bennett
1: Murray.
0: Touch.
1: Fifita.
0: Duncan, who I like, back into the forwards.
1: Yep.
0: Murray working non-stop.
1: Yep.
0: I think these guys, they get through tonight, they're a threat into the competition.
1: They're ready.
2: Even hearing Coach Holbrook, the way he speaks, he's very confident, isn't he?
0: What a year he's had, Holbrook.
2: He's what a great year. Like, going from...
1: From last.
2: Reading the paper yesterday, he actually... He got away. They shared a house. The two coaches,
1: the three of them,
2: about a month.
1: Well, before the families all arrived, they all bunked in together. The three of them would have been a fantastic way to start on the beach at Merriweather. Yep. Just quietly. Yeah. Hey, I'm just thinking that Sandon Smith, Fletcher Sharp, Ponga on the left, Bradman Best, Greg Marzu, they're potent. Don't underestimate them. And the two edge back rowers, proper hard to contain.
0: Yeah. Okay, 4:05 Saturday, you will find the Warriors at home, $1.61 up against the Dolphins. Really good game, this. Game of contrasts, Spud?
2: Yeah, what a game this will be, Graham. The mighty Warriors, through toughness and points scoring, the Dolphins. They can hold their own at defence, but their attacking ability to score from any part of the ground sort of scares me in some ways. I can't wait for some of the collisions in the forwards. We should hear a few of these across the Dutch. But I feel home ground advantage will be the difference in this one, a close one, so I'm going to go the Warriors.
0: Pappy?
1: Yeah. Again, I'm going the outside. I think we're going to see upsets. I don't know which games will be upsets. I've just got a feeling the Dolphins have got too much footy in them. Now, the Warriors have been great, and I get the support for the Warriors at home. They've been average the last couple of weeks, but conceded 30 both games. Dolphins pretty much full strength. I like Nikorima being back. Yeah, they are every chance.
2: Yeah, I reckon they're... Who's Jackson Ford's coming back from injury? Also, I reckon
1: he may start.
2: They've been waiting for this game. Like, when you're coming to the semis, you don't get hurt. It's all that way they've been playing.
1: Yeah, that's possibly true.
0: See, look, at first look, you take a look at the Dolphins and you go Katoa, Nikorima, Farnsworth, Tabuai Fadoa, Asako on the wing.
1: Did you put an S in there? I think he did, you know.
0: Did I?
1: I can't believe that. Farnsworth. Shoot me now.
0: Okay. And then all of a sudden, you think how good they are. But then you take a look at the fact that they've got into a lot of games of counter-attack during the year, a lot of games where both teams have scored plenty of points.
1: Yeah, I know.
0: So if the Warriors, with that huge rolling pack of forwards they've got...
1: They can make it a 16-14 sort of game.
0: Yeah. My favourite's there, Aaron Clark, what a year he's had.
1: Yeah.
0: And Tamari Martin back, confident.
1: Classy.
0: Fisher-Harris up front. And they've got Jackson Ford back.
1: Yeah.
0: So, yeah, I've got to go Warriors.
1: Yeah, I know. Yeah. It's the easy tip to tip the faves. I'm just going against them.
0: Well, talking of faves, I'm not as confident about this one. $1.45, the Sharks at Allianz Stadium, of course. The Cowboys, $2.78. Spudley?
2: $7.50. Well, out at Allianz.
1: Yeah. Footy Stadium
2: Sydney
1: again.
2: Football Stadium again.
1: Foreign to both teams.
2: Hopefully they put... Divots back in the grass.
0: Okay.
2: Sharks v Cowboys. Which Sharks and Cowboys will we get? I feel whoever wins this game, this will be their last win for 2026. Trindle inclusion's big. Cowboys welcome back. Cotter's back into the side. And
1: that's big.
2: Toss of a coin. I'm going Cowboys.
1: If this was at Shark Park, I'm tipping the Sharks.
0: Yep.
1: But it isn't. And I think the Cowboys have got more footy in them, more X factor.
0: That's a fair point.
1: With Dearden, Drinkwater, etc. Than the Sharks. Admittedly, Trindle's back, but it was a dislocated shoulder and it's been, 4 weeks or thereabouts? So it hasn't been that long. I mean, it'll be tight. The Sharks will be hard to beat, no doubt about that. I think they're more solid defensively than the Cows, and we're never sure what's going to turn up when it's the Cowboys. But more X factor... I think it might be the Dearden and Drinkwater show.
2: Okay. Yep.
1: Cows.
2: Yep.
0: Okay. Well, look.
2: Short tip, Ron.
0: Well, I looked at this game and I just thought, are they going to play well away from their own joint?
2: Yep.
0: And then I read they've won 14 of their last 17 games against the Cowboys.
1: Yeah.
0: And with Trindle back, if fit. Which I underline if.
1: Well, let's assume he's fit if he's playing.
2: That word again.
0: But in finals, you got to add if, Pavi, because there's plenty of guys that get asked. Look, sorry.
1: I'm 70, but I'll play.
0: I need you. You know, if that's the case, then Cowboys. But he's a key. He is their best player, Trindle. He is their best attacking player.
2: Yeah.
1: Best attacking player.
0: And I'm going to stay with the Sharks. But with not much confidence.
1: No, I've got no confidence in my tips.
2: Nothing.
0: 4:05 Sunday.
1: Day game.
0: Spudley, Panthers, Roosters.
1: Combank.
2: What a great time of day to be playing rugby league. 4:05.
1: Three o'clock's better.
2: Is it?
1: Yeah, three o'clock Sunday, Saturday. That's the best.
2: Only because the sun went away and you're on the wing, you get cold.
1: By 6 o'clock.
0: What are you doing out on the wing?
1: By 6 o'clock.
0: What the hell were you doing out in the wing?
2: Not me. I mean, Pabby. Hiding.
1: I was never on the wing.
2: Hiding.
1: I was hiding, but I wasn't on the wing.
2: You're always in the shadow. Okay, back to me. This should be a ripper, Graeme. Penrith coming in with full calibre of players. Well, that would. Roosters coming in fresh from some players having a week off. I do look at Penrith. Very hard to beat, but there's a couple of factors. Roosters have a chance. DCA effect. It's his team this week without Walker. Big move to get him at the Roosters. And again, it's Crichton. His effect off the bench, mighty. And also Victor, his tenacity and attitude, I think, Victor Radley. If they need to beat Penrith, the word is bash from the first opening minute. I'm going Panthers.
0: Okay. Babby?
1: Again, I... 3:22 for the Roosters is overs. There are some question marks over this Panthers team. I don't think they're as bulletproof as they have been in seasons past. Garner in the centres rather than Alamotti, who went ballistic in finals last year.
0: Yep.
1: Roosters are coming off a rest. Angus Crichton hasn't played I don't know, what's it been, 4 months? Yeah. Well, it's been forever. Look, I give the Roosters every chance, but because I like the reverse psychology thing when it comes to my Roosters, I'm tipping the Panthers.
2: Okay.
0: I'll go back to my point about being balanced going into finals. I look at the Roosters and I go, overall, into this game, 13 changes, including those who were...
1: From last week?
0: There's 13 changes overall from all of those guys that got rested. And the big key guy that got rested was Nafahu White.
2: Yeah.
0: Now, I'm interested there because he goes up against Moses Leota and Liam Martin. I mean, that's a big clash for those two to probably pick him out and try and sort him out, you know.
1: Yeah.
0: No Sam Walker. Pressure on Hugo Savala and DCE to get some sort of balance right in attack. So
1: they eat pressure, Graham.
0: That's why they're $3, what, $20, $3.30.
2: Yeah, that's why the forwards are the most important.
0: And then I think about you're playing finals footy and you want composure.
2: Yeah.
1: There's no one better.
0: And then I think, totally calm, tell me where there's been a hiccup for Penrith.
1: Well, I think you've got the best finals player in the game, Cleary.
0: Mm.
1: Big game player. How many times has he got it done in big games? Yeah. I expect him and Yeo, a couple of key players. I think it'll be tight, but they do the simple things better than any other team.
2: The basics.
1: They do it faster, for longer.
2: Mm. Yeah.
0: I can't go
1: error
0: past
1: free.
0: Them. I can't go past them. Panthers.
2: What a great weekend of footy.
0: Absolutely. 13-12-69, if you'd like to beg to differ, raise something with us, folks. Appreciate those who are hanging on, trying to get aboard. We're back and taking your calls right after this.
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4: Bondi wires are down, affecting the run on Old South Head Road, O'Brien's Road, both ways. Collaroy, a person has been knocked down northbound, two lanes affected, Pitwater Road, Stewart Street, Maroubra, lights in the flash, Maroubra Road, Walsh Avenue. There's so much to see on Netflix this weekend. The crime thriller, The Whisper Man, season 2 of The Gentleman, and Tyler Perry's Why Did I Get Married Again? What will you discover next on Netflix? I'm Jeff Wallace, that's those traffic on 2SM, 1269.
5: 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It was the deadliest terrorist attack in human history. And we also acknowledge the many who were injured, some for the rest of their lives, and the rescuers who put their lives at risk to save others on this day. September 11, 25 years on.
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0: Jace says, what are you saying, Pappy? Every Raider hates the Panthers. Lots of laughs, says Jace.
1: I don't think they do.
0: Mm.
1: Not every Raider hates. That's you can't generalise.
0: Tommy says, the 49ers defensive coordinator, Raheem Morris, lost his 50th birthday. The 49ers left the US September 2, flew across the international dateline, landed in Australia September 4, missing and skipping September 3.
1: Imagine that.
0: Bad luck, Raheem. Yeah. I mean, in all honesty, I mean, I know you're probably giggling, folks, about what happened there and what are we talking about.
2: Did you catch that?
0: But,
2: what a catch. But, super catch. But, super catch that.
0: But some people have just got no brains.
2: Wow.
1: Yeah, and it doesn't go to air.
0: Yeah.
1: So, yeah.
0: And you waste your own time.
1: You're a moron, Steve Cross.
3: How stupid
1: is
3: that?
1: Yeah, although that's probably giving you credit.
2: Yeah, it was.
0: G'day, heaps, Pappy and Spud. Thanks for another great Friday. Love your work. Knock, knock. Who's there? Panthers. Panthers who? Yeah, exactly. Wow, seems from all the talk, the Roosters shouldn't even bother turning up.
1: Yeah, they should.
0: I'm sick of these entitled chosen ones. The man's golden boys. We all know Nathan's his Westie bestie. Here comes another rails run for sure. But fear not. The Roosters, the people's champion. Oh, the people's champions have scrapped and
1: scraped
0: since 1908. On Sunday, as usual, we'll ask for nothing, but we'll take it all. Sit back and watch as the Panthers fail. Bring it on, kapow, kaboom. Also, a big shout-out to young Dusty. What a legendary Rooster. Well done, young man. Trust in Trent. Long live Uncle Nick. Here comes the Roosters, the red, white, and blue. Give me a break.
1: Here come the Roosters.
2: Do you remember the song?
1: The red, white,
2: can you remember any of your songs? Can you remember any songs you used to do with the Bulldogs?
0: Yeah.
2: I can't remember any words.
0: That's it.
2: No.
0: So you've forgotten the 50, you won't me too.
2: Yeah, but I played with four sides. Hard to remember. Four of them.
0: So you don't remember any of them?
2: None of them.
1: Wow.
2: Yeah.
1: South. You don't remember the South song?
2: No, probably out of the moment.
1: That's...
2: <It's about it. laughs>
1: Didn't they record it? Didn't some of the players record it back in the day, 60s, 70s?
0: Even if you're you mime it, you still have to know the words, you know.
2: Yeah, yes, you do. Oh, that's good for you, Graham.
0: Sorry.
2: Oh.
1: Lip syncing. Lip sync. Does require that you know the words.
2: Yeah. Okay.
1: Otherwise, you look like
0: the
1: ninjas, the Japanese dubbed movies.
0: Now, Rose Hill, Rose Hill tomorrow, folks. As I always say, when you get back to Rose Hill, watch the early races. The rail is out 5 metres. So just work it out for yourself if you want to back horses, rather up front or coming from behind. Race 4, number 5, Athelflaed.
2: Say it again.
0: Athelflaed.
2: Say that three
0: number
2: times,
0: 5. Right? You'll get about maybe 8 or 9, maybe even 10 to 1.
1: Sounds like that Chief Viking, that name.
0: That's right. Race 5, number 13, scripted each way again.
2: I got another tip as well.
0: Yep.
2: Number 9 in the Rose Hill Gardens.
0: Okay, that's it.
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5: Bondside crash, motorcycle involved, northbound close, Old South End Road between Banksia Road, Pinkerville Street and O'Brien Street. They've cleared a crash, Quakers Hill, the M7, eastbound towards the M2. This weekend at Harvey Norman, 20% off selected electrical appliances, shop TVs, fridges, washers, dryers, vacuums, air fryers and more. Hurry. Ends Sunday at Harvey Norman. That's us traffic on 2SM, 1269.
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3: Good afternoon, I'm Tisava Brown. New South Wales Small Business Minister Janelle Saffin is set to repay almost $25,000 incorrectly charged to taxpayers for Sydney accommodation and flights. This includes reports of a luxurious $650 per night stay at the Sofitel. The member for Lismore says her office has completed an audit and regrets that the administrative error was not picked up and rectified sooner. A man will remain behind bars after he was charged with the attempted murder of a man on the New South Wales Central Coast after being allegedly hired to carry out the hit. The 20-year-old is alleged to have broken into a home at Berkeley Vale on Wednesday, shooting a 37-year-old man. He remains in hospital in a stable condition today. Anthony Albanese has scrapped controversial elements of their CGT carve-outs for startups, a new draft legislation unveiled today. It ends a lifetime cap on the investor tax break, extending eligibility to 15 years for all firms. It's also reducing the minimum holding period for investors from 5 to 3 years, caving to demands. Molly Ticehurst's ex-partner Daniel Billings will spend almost 30 years behind bars for her senseless and brutal murder. Ms. Ticehurst, a 28-year-old childcare worker, was found dead in the state's central west in the early hours of April 22, 2024. Hundreds of jobs at South Australia's Whyalla Steelworks remain in jeopardy. Over $1 billion has been injected. Federal Health Minister Mark Butler says the government is focusing on ways to help save the sector.
4: Well, I think not just South Australians, I think all Australians are worried about this community, the workers and their families who depend on the Whyalla Steelworks, but also the sovereign capability it gives this country to have a second blast furnace. This has been a really important pillar of the South Australian economy since the blast furnace was approved back in the 1930s.
3: Also making news, crews will be conducting hazard reduction burns in Ku'ring'i Chase National Park tomorrow in Sydney. The aim of the burn is to reduce bushfire fuel loads, helping to minimise the potential impact of bushfires. In sport, excitement is building as the Rabbitohs prepare to take on the Knights in the first elimination final of 2026 at Allianz Stadium tonight. Meantime, Brisbane boss Dave Donaghy has thrown his support behind under fire coach Michael Maguire, backing him to rebuild the Broncos. It comes as the club wraps up the most comprehensive review in its almost four-decade history. And Aryna Sabalenka will face Elena Rybakina in the US Open final 9 months after they did battle at Melbourne Park. To finance, the All Ordinaries is closed down 88 points at 89.20. One Aussie dollar is buying 71.71 US cents. 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Partly cloudy with light winds and powerful surf. Mostly sunny tomorrow with temperatures ranging from 11 to 21 in the city, 6 to 25 in the west. Looking further ahead, partly cloudy on Sunday, mostly sunny Monday and Tuesday. At the moment in the city, it's 17 degrees, Bankstown 18, Richmond 20. That's the latest 2SM News. I'm Tisava Brown.

0: You know, I'm talking the background.
1: Train to the minute coming off a spell.
0: Thank you very much. I love that. So, oh, yeah, I've got hairs on the back of the neck coming up now. I'm just thinking about tonight as well. God, I wish I could. I'd love to have one set of six. If I had your legs and my body, one set, six, just domination.
2: Okay.
0: Because I can't run anymore, bro.
2: I tell you what, if that'd do it for me, you liking my legs. Well, I may not be able to sleep comfortably tonight.
0: Scary thing is, you're probably a little bit better than mine, Graham, at the moment. Oh,
3: he's cramping.
2: Hello, Big Red.
3: He's cramping.
0: I'm hey, just Red. Thinking about it.
2: G'day, Red.
3: Big Red. Big Red.
0: Oh, my gosh.
4: Hey, you going, lad?
3: Good.
4: I got to sing you a song.
2: Oh, are you?
0: What key is it?
4: It's the ninth chair from probably
2: 15
4: a year ago, mate.
2: Mm-hmm. Oh, okay. Fire away, because you sound like you've got to get out of that well.
4: This game is our game. This town is our town. Turn the heat up and listen to the crowd. Go hard, go nice, go now.
0: Is that your song? Have you made that up?
3: There was a little bit of Peter Garrett in there.
2: Good stuff.
4: That's all, lads. Newcastle.
2: You enjoy it, Big Red. Good on you.
3: Good luck, Red. Boy.
2: Thank you, mate. Hello, Liz.
5: G'day, boys. How's it going?
2: We're good, okay. Liz.
5: I'd just like to say two things.
2: Yeah.
5: With the Roosters.
2: Yeah.
5: Now, Robbo's got to get Laui, whatever his name is, Spencer, pull his head in, and he'll really help out with us going forward to beat Penrith.
2: Mm.
5: And I think the Roosters will win. Yeah. And I've got a horse tip for you fellas.
2: Oh, good on you, Liz.
5: You always have people ringing up saying horse tips.
2: Yep.
5: I'm a roughy backer, and I really like Melbourne Race 8, number 3, Light Infantry Man.
2: Oh, okay. Yeah, Light Infantry
5: Man. It's a big roughy.
2: Yeah.
5: But, hey, everything that's rough will turn into a diamond.
2: Let's hope so, eh? All
0: right. Yes, what's it paying? What's it paying? Pardon? What's it paying?
5: My ticket I've got in front of me in fixed odds is $41 the win and $5 a place.
0: Good on you.
5: I'll put 10 each way on.
0: Good on you.
3: $41. Mr. Brightside's also in the race.
5: That's right.
2: Yeah, and it's got to get past the odds-on favourite, She's a Alibi.
3: Yeah.
5: Yeah, that is true, but you see what the barriers they're drawn.
3: Yeah.
5: Light Infantry Man is a pretty good racehorse.
3: Second up.
5: But more so, the Roosters should flog them.
2: Oh, okay, Liz. Right. All right.
5: Yeah, I'm not backing. I don't support the Roosters. I've spoken to you blokes before.
2: Yeah.
5: But I hope the Roosters flog them probably by 8 points. To me, that's a flogging.
2: Okay.
5: And go the Warriors.
2: Good on you, Liz. You have a great weekend.
5: Cheers, boys.
2: Thank you, Tar. Mick from Nelson Bay.
6: How are you, boys?
2: Good, Mick.
3: Good, Mick.
6: It's not the NFL's on everyone's cup of tea, but I tell you what, they did put on a good show today.
2: Of course they did, yes.
6: You know, and I had the privilege 20 years ago. I went to America. My daughter was over there, Danny, and in Boston. And for 2 weeks in a row, I went to Foxborough, the Patriots games. And when you see it live, it's different to watching it on television. Mm-hmm. It's not everyone's cup of tea. You know, I understand that. But when you understand the rules of it, and also the tailgating, you know how we go to the clubs and pubs.
3: Love a tailgate.
6: It is just something. People get there 2 days before and set up, you know, and it's just amazing. It's just amazing, you know. And you had a couple of callers earlier today banging about toughness about footballers.
2: Yep.
6: Anyone who puts a pair of football boots on from any age, they're tough.
2: Yeah.
6: And I don't care what anyone says, you know. And that Sloane. He's a good footballer, but he'll nail it over there.
2: He's had a good back end of the season with the Dragons.
3: He can play.
6: Absolutely, you know, and it just annoys me how people got the hide to bag people that go and play a game that's tough enough anyway. Is that right, Spud?
0: Yeah, as I said, I've been watching some live footy and I just sort of shake my head thinking, how do I do this? I really do. Just the whole build-up, especially when the days at Manly, Like, I'd be up 110% every training session, every game.
6: Yeah.
0: And it was, yeah, amazing.
6: Yeah, my young grandson, he's 6 years old. His first year playing rugby league this year.
0: Yeah, cool.
6: As timid as all was at the start, and he was very sure in that.
0: Mm.
6: Now, he's scoring tries like the bloke from Newcastle, the Bobby
0: Fletch.
6: Brilliant. And he loves it. He's got his presentation day this Sunday, and you could just see the change in him with confidence playing with the team, and what rugby league does for people, the kids. Now, it's a great game, and anyone in bags has got rocks in their ring.
0: Yeah, I've got to say, Mick.
2: Well done, Mick.
0: Regards NFL, I went to my first ever game going to watch my daughter dance, and our tickets were up high, and I decided to go down lower to the ground. It's like rugby league. You've got to be close to the pitch.
2: You do.
0: So when I got down there low, I really enjoyed it, just sort of seeing all the players on life. Man, they got 53 players.
2: And you can hear the hitting, you know.
0: You can hear it.
6: It's like baseball game. I follow baseball. I'm a Yankees fan.
2: Yep.
6: And people say the World Series. The World Series is called the World Series because there was a newspaper called The World.
2: Correct.
6: That sponsored the baseball.
2: That's
6: and
2: right.
6: People say, you know, and people don't understand.
2: Yeah.
6: It's a different game over there, more people, whatever. Boys, have a good weekend. And light infantry men, I looked at myself today, Graham, so that woman's just, I'm going to have 10-inch weigh myself on the bloody thing.
2: Do it wisely, yeah. Mick.
3: Gamble responsibly.
2: Thank you, mate. Anyway, Spudley, you have a good weekend. I know you've got to get away.
0: Yeah. Okay? Heading out. Any of our listeners out there, we're going to Wiseman's Bowling Club. The hit-ups are on.
3: The hit-ups,
0: myself and my mate. So have a great weekend. I can't wait to speak footy next week.
3: Enjoy.
0: So enjoy, boys.
3: See you, mate. Drive carefully.
2: Have a great weekend, mate.
3: Don't speed, mate.
2: Take care. We're back with more folks right after this.
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8: Through Bondi, Old South Head Road closed with wires down northbound between Banksia Road, Pinkerville Street and O'Brien Street. Maroubra, lights in a flash, Maroubra Road, Walsh Avenue. And the M4, very side of Granville out towards Prospect and the M7. 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I'm Jeff Wallace. That's us traffic on 2SM 12.
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0: Now, I cut you short in your prime, Spud. Yes, you're about to talk about Gary Portelli.
1: Yes, my cousin Gary. I don't bet on his horses. I'm not much of a gambler, but I'd like to give a few tips out. He's in. He's got two in the race 9 at Rosehill Gardens.
0: It's a Group 2, Theo Marks.
1: Number 7, Verona Rose.
0: Yeah.
1: And then you've got number 9, Encap. So whatever Gary does, he certainly puts 110% into it. And I reckon he's saying both solid first up hopes.
0: Okay. Might
1: that's
0: be a nice...
1: The, each way, have a crack. But might, please gamble responsibly, Graham.
0: It might be a nice Quinella.
2: That's right.
1: Set to go first up, whatever that means. That must be

0: Thank you for hanging on, folks. Busy weekend ahead. Really looking forward to the footy finals. Doug the Panther.
1: Hello, mate. How are you?
0: Good, Dougie.
2: Hey, Dougie.
1: How do you reckon the Roosters and Penrith will go, mate?
2: They'll go all right.
0: Panthers are $1.35. The Roosters are out to $3.20.
2: Panthers final footy. It's their specialty.
1: I put $10 on Penrith.
2: Gamble responsibly, Dougie.
1: Yes, I will, mate.
2: Mate,
1: yes.
2: They're too short to put too much money on.
1: No, that's right.
2: You'll only make $3 if you put $10 on them.
1: That's it. I was going to say, I want to talk to all the Penrith supporters out there today. Wish you well against the
2: might of the Roosters.
0: The dark side of rugby league.
2: The might of the Sydney Roosters.
1: I want the Penrith Panthers to stand up, and we've got to win, mate.
2: Well, you don't have to, but yeah.
0: A lot of pressure goes with favourites. Don't worry about that.
1: Good and the bad and the ugly.
0: Yeah.
2: Well, they got a bit of that about them. That'll be hard to beat the Panthers. That'll be hard to beat the Panthers. They don't have too many off days. That's the trouble.
0: No.
1: No, that's exactly right. The fans, I hope the player plays for the Roosters doesn't go off his nana again.
2: Yeah, the former Panther. He'll be out to prove something. Don't worry.
1: Yeah. Do you reckon the Roosters still want him at the Roosters?
0: The mail is that that he's on the outer. Yeah.
2: I've agreed to let him move, I think.
0: Yeah, negotiate. Yeah. Okay.
1: I'm not sure I'll let him play, but...
2: Oh, they'll let him play.
1: Yeah, well, he cools and cools. He's just got to be careful.
0: Yeah.
2: Well, there's a couple of the Roosters need to be careful because they can be a little loose, a couple of them.
0: Absolutely. Mm. Yep.
1: Right. You never know your luck in the big city.
2: Yeah. Go on, you Doug.
1: I want to cheerio to Joe Arrow.
2: Joe,
1: he gets better.
2: Yep.
1: He's got a cure about it today, they reckon.
0: Say that again, Doug.
2: It wasn't a cure. I think there was something made the pharmaceutical benefits list today, and it was took it from about $600 to $30 or something.
0: Something to help, Doug. Yeah. Yes, okay.
2: Which is good.
1: I'd love to meet him one day.
0: All right, Dougie. Well, I hope you get to meet some of your Panthers straight after their win on the weekend.
1: That's exactly right,
0: bro. Right on, Dougie. You enjoy.
2: On you, Doug.
0: Thank you, pal. Time, mate. Tin Can Mick says, talking about upsets, the Roosters. Hugo was meant to be in the halves this year until they signed DCE.
2: Yeah.
0: He would have been spewing. Big picture, he learnt for a year. He's been playing well in the centres, and now he gets his dream chance. Right position in a big game. Tin Can Mick says, cock-a-doodle-doo. Mark from Adelaide.
3: Hello, gentlemen. How are you?
2: Good, Mark.
0: We're okay, Mark.
3: Good. I just wanted to say I hope you enjoy your finals because I think the NRL is having it the proper finals. It's lovely to see it without wild cards, speaking as a Blues supporter in the AFL.
0: Yeah. Yeah, I don't quite get all that. I mean, it's called money.
3: Can I give you a very quick one? I was trying for you to help you boys.
0: Yeah.
3: There's been 8 in the VFL since it started in 23, and the average losing margin is 60 points. And then they had the AFL last week, 32 and 22, Carlton and the Bulldogs. So I think you people have got it right.
0: Yeah. Okay.
2: Yeah.
3: Yeah. I got a winner. I think I've got one for you good each way at Morfordville tomorrow, Graham.
0: Morfordville, okay.
3: The Wiley, Sir Now, very nice horse, won the spring stakes. He's a young, good jockey on Connor Murtaugh, $6. I think he's very good each way value. He's got a very, very good strike rate, 1100. Good, okay. Lovely sunny day.
0: All right. You said Sir Now. Okay.
3: Yeah.
0: All right.
3: And your friend, Mr. McAvaney, now has the Goodwood named after him next year.
0: Oh, really?
3: Yes. He got in 2 Hall of Fames last week in 2 nights.
0: Oh, fantastic.
3: The Racing Hall of Fame and the SA Footy Hall of Fame at the McGarry Medal.
0: Well, he's one of the greats.
2: So, what are they? They're
0: fantastic,
2: gonna,
0: man.
2: Are they going to call it
3: the McAvaney Goodwood, thankfully?
2: The Bruce McAvaney Goodwood. Wow.
0: Fantastic. Yeah.
3: There you go. So I just thought you'd be very interested in that.
2: That's how you know you've made it.
0: Yeah.
2: Well, they name a race after you.
0: We must.
3: Yes,
0: well,
3: you
0: when,
3: do indeed.
0: When it's run and done or just before, we'll get him on for a tip, okay?
3: Yeah, good on you. And then I might ring the same day because he's hard to catch, but I actually spent a bit of time with him when he was starting. I've known him for 51 years, but I don't see him much now in different circles, but he's always friendly if you do run into him.
0: Yeah, I worked with him for 2 or 3 years.
2: He is from Adelaide,
0: one of the best blokes you'll ever meet. Okay.
3: Oh, yeah. Yeah, well, thank you. I wish you all the best.
0: Good on you, Mark.
3: Penrith. To still nearly win the whole lot. There's a tip.
0: Okay.
2: That'll be hard to beat.
0: We'll know a bit more on Monday.
3: All right. And my team still won an award, the Spoon, the Dragon. So there you are.
0: Have a great weekend, Mark, all right?
3: See you, mate. It was lovely weather. Take care.
0: Yeah,
2: thanks,
0: you too.
2: Mark.
0: Have a good weekend in Adelaide. Those tips again, my tips for Rose Hill. Race 4, number 5, Athelflaed.
2: Athelflaed. That sounds like a Viking back in the day.
0: Yeah, if you look around tonight, you might find 9 or 10 to 1. Race 5, number 13, Scripted Each Way, which is, I think is a really good each way chance.
2: I can tell you that Athelflaed ruled as Lady of the Mercians in the English Midlands from 911 until her death in 918.
0: Hmm.
2: She was the eldest child of Alfred the Great, King of the Anglo-Saxon Kingdom of Wessex.
0: Mm.
2: See, there you go. Yeah, I knew it was ancient.
0: Yeah, well, I don't know if that's going to help the horse much, but appreciate it.
2: I don't reckon the English Midlands back in the 900s was terribly safe.
0: Mick from Madawi says, men, Friday night at Moore Park, it'll be buzzing. A packed Allianz with two of the most passionate supporter groups will be one of the great sights you'll ever see, like visiting the world's biggest church, but spiritual. Wow. Life is good this time of the year, especially if the mighty knights get up, go you good things. Good luck to them, Mick. I hope you enjoy it. Sporty Gavin says, Spud. Well, I can't say Spud. He's gone. How about we keep that one for Spud? Jimmy says, what a low game, NFL. Good on you, Jimmy.
2: Well, I do like an emailer who's succinct and to the point. Because those ones that go paragraphs are tricky to read. But
0: yeah. I should go back to Sporty Gavin, who said, I like St. Gotthard in race 8. It'll have the number one jock on it. Apocalyptic race 7 and Polyglot race 10 at Durban. Wow. Be careful going everywhere, Sporty.
2: What's a polyglot?
0: That's a horse.
2: They've been funny names. Seriously.
0: It was a winner in Sydney, which I tipped on the... Here on the show weeks ago.
2: Right.
0: There we go.
2: Well done.
0: Pappy, have a great weekend.
2: I shall.
0: I can't wait to get home and...
2: Have a couple.
0: Just get in the right
2: Watch
0: mood
2: the footy.
0: For the footy.
2: I can't imagine any of us will be doing that.
0: Yeah, in case my wife's listening, I'm looking forward to dinner too, baby.
2: Yeah. Put that bottle on ice.
0: Have a great weekend, folks. We're back Monday. Talking sport.

0: 2SM Sydney traffic.
1: Through Bondi, motorcycle crash closing northbound Old South Head Road between Banksy Road, Hankerville Street and O'Brien Street. A crash on the Hume Motorway northbound approaching Camden Valley Way with the M5 busy westbound Revesby out towards Moorbank Avenue. This weekend at Harvey Norman, 20% off selected electrical appliances, shop TVs, fridges, washers, dryers, vacuums, air fryers and more. Hurry, end Sunday at Harvey Norman. That's us traffic on 2SM 1269.
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0: Australia's air traffic control provider warns staffing shortages at Sydney Airport could take several months to rectify after weeks of disruptions and safety concerns that have plagued travellers. Air Services Australia expects to strengthen staffing levels at Sydney Airport by March to prevent flight delays. It will also introduce additional daily on-call shifts to provide greater coverage when controllers are sick or unexpectedly absent. New South Wales has beaten Queensland again with a credit rating rise amid forecasts of debt growth slowing. New South Wales has secured an upgraded outlook from ratings agency S&P from a negative to stable AA rating. Queensland is under pressure to cut public spending after the state was dealt its first credit downgrade in 17 years. New South Wales Treasurer Daniel Mookie says the outlook is positive.
1: The hard work is not done. We need to do more to make sure that the budget repair goes on, but every dollar we save is a dollar that families don't have to sacrifice, and we're looking forward to continuing on and seeking a mandate to deliver very strong fiscal management so we can continue to protect families during this cost of living crisis.
0: A Gold Coast ATO employee has been charged with using information from his government role to assist organised crime. The charges follow a search of a Surfers Paradise home. Police allege the information was obtained through his work as an APS 4-level employee and passed to organised crime associates. The Australian Chamber of Commerce and Industry has welcomed the federal government's decision to back down on some proposed limits for startups, but warns it still fails to address key issues. Under draft legislation released by Treasury, the government scrapped a lifetime cap on how much individuals can invest under the exemption. It's also cut the required holding period for investors from 5 years down to three, while extending the eligibility window for innovative businesses from 10 years to 15. Australia's spy agency has disrupted 16 terrorist threats in the 9 months since the Bondi attack. The figures have been unveiled on the 25th anniversary of the 9/11 terror attacks in the US. Daniel Luco sits, a security expert, says Australia needs to step it up.
2: If you took every sworn law enforcement officer in the whole country, all of it, and you said, right, you're no longer dealing with murder, theft, fraud, sexual crime, hold-ups, nothing, none of it. All you are doing is doing surveillance. We wouldn't have enough police in this entire country.
0: New South Wales Liberal leader Kelly Sloan has lost another member of her team. Alistair Henskins is retiring from politics at the next state election. New South Wales has recorded 5 extra H5 bird flu events, bringing the total in the state to 30, with over 500 cases nationwide. Positive tests have been confirmed in Greater Crested Terns at DY on Sydney's northern beaches, at Goulburn in the state's southern tablelands, and Hawke's Nest north of Newcastle. Bird flu has not been detected in commercial poultry flocks. Russian President Vladimir Putin has touched down for the two-day summit, holding a bilateral meeting with India's Prime Minister on the sidelines of the BRICS event. The two leaders are set to discuss bilateral trade and defence. In sport, finals fever is taking over Sydney. The Rabbitohs and Knights will kick off the finals frenzy with a sudden-death playoff at Allianz Stadium tonight. Both sides are locked on 34 competition points. The San Francisco 49ers have downed the Los Angeles Rams 27-7 in the NFL's historic first match at the MCG, with over 100,000 fans turning out. Los Angeles Rams coach Sean McVay says, "We will work on the next step.
3: This is a good, humbling day. This is what can sometimes happen in sports. I love this locker room, and you know, the first thing that I'm going to look at is myself, and I have to do a better job for our group collectively."
0: To the AFL, the Cats take on the Dockers tonight in the semi-final action. Elena Rybakina is headed to the US Open finals to take on Aryna Sabalenka, and Formula One is debuting a new circuit with the Spanish Grand Prix move from Barcelona to the nation's capital of Madrid. To finance, oil is worth $101 a barrel, gold's trading at $4,344 an ounce, one Aussie dollar is buying 71.7 US cents. 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Partly cloudy with light winds and powerful surf. Mostly sunny tomorrow with temperatures ranging from 11 to 21 in the city, 6 to 25 in the west. Looking further ahead, partly cloudy on Sunday, mostly sunny Monday and Tuesday. At the moment in the city, it's 17 degrees, Bankstown 18, Richmond 20. That's the latest 2SM News. I'm Desaba Brown. Partly cloudy with light winds and powerful surf. Mostly sunny tomorrow with temperatures.
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Very good evening to you. It is a Friday night and a little bit different tonight. We're coming to you in two instalments. The Nightline till 7pm Australian Eastern Standard Time. Just a little under an hour. A bit of conversation and a bit of music, and we'll have a look behind the headlines too. Love to have your calls, 13 12 69. If you've got a comment on the news of the day or something you'd like to share with all of us, we'd love to hear it. You can also send me an email, 2sm.com.au. I'm Sherilyn. That's where you go for that one. So what's happening after 7pm? I'll tell you what's happening. Rabbitohs and Knights are playing, and we've got it right here live across the Super Radio Network for you. That'll continue on till 10pm, and then the Nightline will return. We've got Rose in Sierra, our dream guide, having a look at your dreams. We've had a lot come in the mail. She'll be deciphering those. We've shifted her over from Thursday just for this week, for tonight. We'll crack open the treasure chest. We've got a great prize for you tonight. And also Cat News, Strange News, and the Nightline Bedtime Story. Someone very famous from history that you might have forgotten about. That's what the story's all about tonight. Just after 10pm, we're going to have those lotto numbers for you, of course, and we'll also be able to play the Nightline Bedtime Story game. So how about you keep me company for the next hour, enjoy the Knights and the Rabbitohs, and then don't forget, don't wander off, because we're going to be back to keep you company until midnight. Coming up, someone's crunched the numbers about this whole electric car biz. Is it actually cheaper to have an electric car over a, you know, petrol or a diesel car? We'll find out next on the early Nightline. This is your Nightline. Let's get into it.

0: There she is, our Olivia Newton-John there. Magic, of course. Very matchy here this afternoon. Tom, hello.
1: Hi, Sherilyn. How are you?
0: Well, I'm okay, but I'm worried about these data centres, which, are you worried?
1: No, I'm not worried at all. I think it's a beat-up.
0: Do you?
1: Really. Yeah, I think it's just another example of scaring the general public a whole lot about nothing. And the reason why I say it, Sherilyn, you know, I heard on the news the other night, they said, oh, it's, these data centres are such a drain, going to be such a drain on the electricity grid, you know, and by the year 2030, they'll be using 3% of the state's power. I mean, that, as far as I know, that, you know, that Tomago smelter?
0: Of course.
1: Is it the smelter? The
0: Yep.
1: I think that uses 15% of the state's electricity now. That's one factories,
0: Tom, and I guess the thing is, as we look at things going into the future, the government is working on different energy platforms at the moment. There's decisions being made. I always think with these things, they do change. You know, we do have improvements coming along the way. Things change. I am concerned. I've got to say, I come back down from being a little bit concerned about the speed and the size. The things I'm concerned about as well is where they're putting them. You're fine. I love your reasoning here with this and the 3%, because I hadn't heard that actual amount. You've allayed my fears a bit there, and I'd love to go and check on that. Not that I don't believe you, but I want to go and crunch some numbers. But I'm concerned about where they're putting them, because we're hearing that they're all of a sudden they're popping up in residential areas where people didn't expect them to turn up.
1: I can understand that, Charlene. I mean, I don't want one right next door to me, for instance, you know.
0: Yeah, I was about to ask you that.
1: but I mean, you know how they talk about, and it uses too much high volume of water and everything.
0: Yeah,
1: so do all those mines out there. They use massive amounts of water, I don't think they'd be using as much as the mines are using.
0: Yeah, I'm not too sure. I don't know. We need to do some crunching. Maybe Tom, you and I have to go and get some numbers and get them together. Let's do some get some research happening. But thank you for calling in. And thank you for letting me know those that little figure there, because I'll go and check that out. But we certainly don't want it next to across the road, because I hear that they have that horrible hum. That's what it is.
1: Yeah.
0: You wouldn't want that. So maybe they need to plan them a bit better of where they're going to put them, because I don't see that they have to be, well, do they have to be in the middle of a residential area?
1: No, they shouldn't. Yeah, they've got plenty of room in Australia to put them miles away.
0: Just run a bigger cable somewhere.
1: Yeah.
0: Tom, you have a great night. Absolutely have a great night. Right. Talking about power, it's an interesting one that Tom brought up, isn't it? 3%, only 3%. The water's a big one I keep thinking of, and it's the position. Okay, if you're thinking about replacing the family car, you've probably heard the argument that an electric vehicle will save you a fortune in running costs. But the new number crunching that's been going on by Drive, which is a pretty reliable source, suggests the answer isn't quite that simple. So whether you're better off with petrol hybrid, plug-in hybrid or fully electric depends enormously on where you drive, and particularly for an EV, where you charge it. That's got to be it, isn't it? Forget about data centres. Where are you going to charge these things? Okay, let's have a look at the numbers that Drive has come up with. Hybrids. They're particularly good around town, they say, because they recover energy when the vehicle slows down and brakes. Then they reuse that energy. So let's have a look at the Hyundai Santa Fe as an example, because it's a very popular vehicle. That hybrid costs around $4,000 more than the equivalent petrol model. So if you're driving around, say, 15,000 kilometres a year on a mixture of roads, Drive calculates the hybrid could save roughly $1,000 a year in petrol, meaning it takes just over 4 years to recover that extra purchase price. Fair enough, but if most of your driving is around town, the saving could exceed $1,800 a year, meaning you could recover the premium in a little over 2 years. Do mainly highway driving, and it becomes a very different story. The annual fuel saving drops to around $400, meaning it's going to take you roughly 10 years to recover that $4,000 difference. Now let's move on to electric cars. If you've got access to cheap home charging, particularly solar, that works, it's another story, the numbers can become very attractive. The EV travelling 15,000 k a year and using 20 kilowatt hours of electricity per 100 kilometres could cost about $600 a year to charge at home if electricity costs 20 cents per kilowatt hour. If it does, if it goes up. But rely on expensive public charging at around 85 cents a kilowatt hour and suddenly the same amount of driving is going to cost you well over $2,500 a year. That's the bit that sometimes gets lost in this argument. An electric car isn't automatically the cheapest car to run at all. In Drive's broader comparison, including servicing, insurance and energy costs, the petrol Mazda CX-5 came in at around $4,700 a year. A hybrid Honda ZR-V was around $3,930 under its standard calculation. Plug-in hybrid MG-HS, popular little one, was around $3,880. And a fully electric, Zeekr 7X, was around $3,750. But with cheaper home electricity, the EV figure dropped dramatically, potentially to as low as $2,900. But here's another very important consideration. These are running costs, not necessarily the total cost of owning the vehicle. You still need to consider what you paid for that car in the first place. Insurance, depreciation, servicing, how long you'll keep it, and whether you need to install home charging equipment, which can be expensive. So perhaps the answer isn't that petrol is better or hybrid is better or electric is better. It's the cheapest car. It's that the cheapest car depends on your life. That's what it is. It depends what your life is and your lifestyle and where you're driving. So if you're commuting around town and charging an EV cheaply at home, electric could make sense. But if you're travelling longer distances through regional Australia, no, your calculation's going to look completely different. And Drive's simplest piece of advice might be the cheapest of all. Whatever you're driving, accelerate smoothly, brake gently, and just slow down a bit. That doesn't require a new car at all. Just a bit of common sense there. We're going to take a quick break and then calls for one of the Bondi heroes to be given a Medal of Valour. The Premier, New South Wales Premier, has made that call today. Who is it and why? We'll let you know next.
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3: Bondi crash, wires are down, northbound closed, Old South Head Road between Banksia Road, Peckerville Street and O'Brien Street. Ride Bridge, heavy from top ride, Devlin Street down over the main deck, heading down towards Concord Road, Homebush Bay Drive. 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I'm Jeff Wallace. That's our traffic on 2SM 1269.
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0: I've got a little update here from Tassara Brown in our newsroom about those data centres, because I had heard that some of them emit a hum that can be annoying, and she said that this is interesting data about data centres. She said that they do produce a really loud noise, actually, 24/7, and a lot of people are reporting that it's quite unlivable nearby. And there are some reports that farm animals have been impacted by the loud hum, with landowners in the US selling up because of some of the data centres too, and that noise and annoying them. So, yeah, it's not something that's just faint in the background. Interesting stuff. Okay, sometimes you hear about an act of courage and wonder what you would have done in those same few seconds. Would you have run from danger? Would you have frozen? Or would you do what Detective Constable Cesar Bazzara did during the Bondi massacre last December and run straight towards it? Tonight, there's bipartisan political support for Bazzara to receive one of Australia's highest civilian bravery decorations, the Cross of Valour. New South Wales Premier Chris Minns and opposition leader Kelly Sloan have both backed the honour. And when you hear the account of Bazzara's actions that day, you're going to understand why. He was a 16-year police veteran and an experienced marksman working his final shift before annual leave. He was at Bondi Police Station when the radio crackled with reports of armed defenders and shots being fired. Initially, Bazzara waited for confirmation, and then he heard fellow officer Constable Scott Dyson say over the radio that he thought he'd been shot. Bazzara moved immediately. He didn't grab his mobile phone. He didn't take his body-worn camera. He didn't even stop to put on his bulletproof vest, and he wasn't carrying additional ammunition. He simply headed straight towards the shooting. Bazzara ultimately confronted the gunman, firing the shots that brought the attack to an end. Premier Chris Minns says he believes the officer's actions saved many lives, and he's described Bazzara as a humble man who did something extraordinarily brave and then just returned to work serving the people of New South Wales. Opposition leader Kelly Sloan also supports the Cross of Valour being awarded. Sloan was herself at Bondi that night helping people who'd been shot, and the significance of the proposed honour is worth explaining. The Cross of Valour is awarded by the Governor-General for acts of the most conspicuous courage in circumstances of extreme peril. It's extraordinarily rarely awarded. According to the report, it's only been awarded 5 times. There's a formal process to determine whether he will receive it, and rightly so. An honour this significant needs to retain its meaning. But perhaps tonight we can recognise something regardless of what ultimately happens with the medal. Police officers know when they put on the uniform that they may encounter danger, and that doesn't make them immune to fear. It doesn't make bullets less dangerous, and it certainly doesn't make running towards armed attackers without body armour an ordinary day at work. Most of us will hopefully never discover what we do in circumstances like those. Cesar Bazzara did. And when another police officer said he'd been shot, Bazzara didn't run away from danger. He ran towards his mate. Sometimes the word hero doesn't need any embellishment whatsoever. And if you do need some extra support this evening from that story, 13 11 14, of course, Lifeline is there for you all the time. We're very lucky to have members of the police force like this, members of the public, of the Australian public like this, who are so brave and are willing to step up. it certainly makes a big difference, doesn't it? 13 12 69, this is the Nightline, coming to you a little earlier tonight, just before the football. We do have it live right across the Super Radio Network. Rabbitohs versus the Knights. I know, go the Knights. Sorry, I'm a, you know, we're up here in Newcastle broadcasting to you. Hello, South Sydney and Sydney people. It'll be exciting tonight. And we've got it here live right here. Nightline will return just after 10 p.m. We're going to take a quick break, but we're here. Harry and Meghan, oh, ruffling feathers again over in the UK. What now? Maybe you want to put your fingers in your ears, but come on, you do want to know, don't you? I just think they're just a family trying to settle in with their kids. Anyway, we'll find out what's making news again with the royal family.
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3: In Fort Myers Hill, the far right lane, westbound crash between Coleman Street and Cumberland Highway. Will be a crash with wires down Bondi, northbound closed, Old South Head Road between Banksia Road, Pinkerville Street and O'Brien Street. 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I'm Jeff Wallace. That's our traffic on 2SM 1269.
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0: Australian made certified. 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
3: Okay, well, Harry and Meghan have moved halfway across the world, enrolled their children in school and have begun building or rebuilding their lives in Britain. But if anyone thought that meant the royal arguments were finally over, apparently not. Sources close to the Duke and Duchess of Sussex. I'm always interested in this, with this sources close to people. You know, like, if they're so close to them, why are they leaking? Anyway, I don't know. Let's just get on with it. Why are they leaking things out? I'm still wondering. It'd make you really think, how can I trust my friends? I digress. Anyway, sources say that the couple are happy to be back in the United Kingdom, despite French tension with Buckingham Palace over exactly what their royal status now means. King Charles has formally clarified that Harry and Meghan are not working members of the royal family. I don't think they want to be, describing their position as being similar to private citizens with commercial and charitable interests. Now, that shouldn't come as an enormous surprise, because Harry and Meghan stepped away as working royals in 2020. But according to reports, the Sussexes were nevertheless a little surprised by the clarification and were apparently given only about an hour to consider the letter before it became public. Harry is also reported to be uncomfortable with the description private citizens, preferring instead public figures. And you can probably see why that distinction matters. They're not ordinary private citizens. Harry remains the king's son. He's the Duke of Sussex. And their children are Prince Archie and Princess Lilibet. But they're also not representing the crown here. So 6 years after Megxit, as they call it, Britain is still wrestling with exactly where these two fit in and their kids. Meanwhile, sources close to Harry and Meghan pop their heads up again, and they say their immediate priority isn't the argument over terminology, it's their children. Archie is 7, Lilibet 5, and both have reportedly been enrolled at school in England after the family arrived in Britain on the 26th of August. This source, who likes to talk a lot, says they've just moved halfway across the world and have been extremely busy getting the children settled. The family is understood to be based in the Cotswolds while looking for a permanent home. But there is another complication. Uganda has reportedly withdrawn from the 2027 Invictus Games, with the head of its armed forces saying the country wouldn't participate in something without the king's approval. A Sussex source has suggested the decision was a consequence of the palace clarification. And if that's the case, this suddenly becomes much more than a family argument over titles and terminology, because as the Sussex camp itself has pointed out, the people who ultimately lose are the Invictus competitors. Now, the Invictus Games, close to my heart and to a lot of people's hearts, of course, this is the games that Harry set up for injured veterans. Incredibly important, and say what you will, I think it's a fantastic thing, and it shouldn't be dragged through all this. It's so many veterans depend on it. It's a thing they put their goals on. It's part of their rehabilitation. Incredibly important and a wonderful, wonderful idea. Anyway, perhaps that's a fascinating thing, I guess, about Harry and Meghan's return. They've moved back to Britain as a family. They're raising the kids' grandchildren there. Harry remains one of the most recognisable members of the royal family in the world. Yet officially, he doesn't work for the royal family at all. And that leaves them occupying a very unusual space. They're royal, but they're not working royal. Public figures, but officially private citizens. And back in Britain, which is where they are, they're still very much outside the palace gates. I don't know. Is this realistic? Can they do it? I've got a little feeling they might only be there to get through the Invictus Games, but that's just my thought. 13, 12, 69. Do you think the Invictus Games should be put under this sort of pressure? Or do you think they just get what they get because of all the publicity and things that they've stirred up in the past? 13 12 69 2sm.com.au.

0: My lover. 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Hey, I want to ask you this. 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
0: Got a couple of emails that have rolled in. Brian is in Orange, and we were talking before about electric, hybrid, petrol, etc., etc. cars, and a drive. The supplement that's in a couple of or one of our big newspapers there has done a bit of a comparison. So he's got some thoughts. So Brian said, we've got solar panels and an electric car, Cheryl, and that's where I think EVs really shine. We charge at home wherever possible, and the running cost is ridiculously low compared with our previous petrol SUV. But I'd never tell everybody an EV is automatically cheaper. If you're constantly using expensive public fast chargers, it's going to be a completely different calculation. Home charging is really the key for us. Still like to know what it costs to sort of fit out that charging stuff at home. Margaret is in Newcastle, just up the road. I'd consider an electric car, but I live regionally. Oh, yes, okay. And charging is what worries me. I don't want to plan every longer journey around where I might find a charger and whether it's working or occupied when I arrive. I'm sure they'll eventually become very practical for people like me, but I'm just not convinced we're there yet. Good point. Very, very good point. This is the Nightline. We're heading into that big game, Rabbitohs versus the Knights, live right here on the Super Radio Network. You don't need to go anywhere. You can just sit here, relax. We've got the big game for you. Quick break. Then we'll get ourselves excited for the game, I think. I'm getting excited. Are you? Getting to the pointy end of the NRL finals. Anyway, I hope your team's still in it. If not, better luck next year.
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2: Bondi, oh, their crash cleared, reopening all lanes. Old South Head Road, O'Brien Street, Liverpool a crash, Hume Highway, Elizabeth Drive, M1 chopping well between Sydney and Newcastle, both ways. 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That's us traffic on 2SM 1260.
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0: Friday night, I bet you're going to go to the supermarket this weekend. I've got a couple of tips for you. Here's something to remember next time you're wandering around the supermarket wondering, while you're wondering, how you went in for milk and somehow came out $120 poorer. Exactly. You know that big German supermarket one? You know, you go in for a few things and you come out with a drop sore? Well, look down. It's because where a product sits on the supermarket shelf may be influencing what you buy far, far more than you realise. Retail psychology is big business, my friend, and it suggests we don't view every shelf equally. According to consumer expert Gavin Northey from Griffin University, he's released a bit of a report today, and he says humans tend to associate height with status. Well, it's not very good. I'm short. Gosh, feeling a bit judged here. Quality and prestige, even more so. So products sitting up on that top shelf can subconsciously feel a little more exclusive and desirable because I can't even see them. Apparently, our brains see higher and can interpret it as better. And supermarkets certainly understand the importance of positioning. Then we come to what may be the most valuable real estate in the entire supermarket, the middle shelf. You thought it was the end aisle. We might get to that. That's common knowledge, I think, but that middle shelf, that's roughly eye level, and it's incredibly powerful because it's where we're naturally looking as we walk along an aisle. I don't think this is rocket science, but anyway, research using eye tracking technology, imagine that, suggests the longer we look at a product, the more likely we are to buy it. Retail expert Sasha Wang from QUT says research suggests as many as 70% of our purchasing decisions take place inside the store itself. In other words, even if you've arrived with a shopping list, there's an awful lot of persuasion happening between the entrance and the checkout. And that's where the money-saving trick comes in, okay? Look at the bottom shelf. That's where supermarkets will often place cheaper alternatives, generic products, heavy staples, so bulk packaging, and home brands. They're outside our normal scanning zone, so finding them requires a deliberate glance down. And when grocery bills are putting so much pressure on Aussie households, that tiny change in behaviour could be worth trying. The same psychology has now followed us online. When you're shopping through a supermarket website or app, the products appearing first in the search results effectively become the digital version of eye-level shelving. Then there are sponsored products, specials and offers promising extra loyalty points. You know the drill. They're all competing for your attention. And of course, none of this means we're helpless. Some of us know exactly which tea, coffee, biscuits or washing powder we're going to buy before we walk through those doors. And no amount of clever shelf positioning is going to change our minds. But perhaps the best defence against supermarket psychology is simply knowing that it's happening. So here's my challenge next time you're shopping. Before automatically grabbing the product directly in front of you, look up, look down and compare the unit price, not simply the ticket price. I think we're all pretty well versed in that, but look up, look down. You might discover the next best bargain in the aisle has been sitting near your ankles the entire time, and maybe leave the raspberry flavoured peanut butter on the top shelf. Is there such a thing as raspberry flavoured peanut butter? That's what they're saying. Ugh. Okay, unless of course you really, really, really want it. Wait till it's on special if you want to try something like that. We are barreling down, middle shelf and all, to this big NRL game tonight. Rabbitohs versus the Knights, battling it out in the finals. It's all happening right here on the Nightline. It's exciting stuff. Little taste of summer for you, Don Henley.

0: There you go, Don Henley, Boys of Summer. Oh, we get into it. Had a few sneaky warm days, haven't we? It's going to be cold again next week, I hear. All right, let's have a little look at the action that's happening around the place right at the moment. We've got the women's NRL there. We've got West Tigers on 4, Raiders on 16. What is happening to all my Tigers? I don't know. And, of course, we are coming up to our coverage of Rabbitohs and Knights. It's exciting around here. Kickoff is at, I'll tell you, 10 to 8 Australian Eastern Standard Time, but we do have full coverage in a couple of minutes' time. Oh, may the best team win. Hopefully it's the Knights, just saying, that's all. And then, of course, we've also got the Warriors-Dolphins game for you Saturday night. Oh, that's tomorrow, isn't it? 4 p.m. till 10 p.m. Australian Eastern Standard Time right here, and followed by the Sharks and the Cowboys tomorrow. All happening here on the Super Radio Network. Sundays, we'll have the Roosters and Panthers from 4 p.m. Australian Eastern Standard Time for you. Lots of NRL action right here. You don't need to go anywhere on the Super Radio Network for you. Now, I'm going to turn it over to the boys down there at the field, and then we'll be back with the Nightline just after 10 p.m. tonight. We've got the Dream Guide, we've got Treasure Chest, we've got some prizes to give away, plenty of time for your calls on 13 12 69, and we'll catch up with all the news that matters to us and everybody else. News, sport, oh no, not news, sport and weather. Here we go, football straight after this.
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2: Rosebery crash, a person's been knocked down eastbound Lane 1, Gardiners Road, Harris Street. Earlier crash, making it slow both ways, Liverpool, Hume Highway, Elizabeth Drive. 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I'm Jeff Wallace. That's Last Traffic on 2SM, 1269.
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0: 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All right, Nod, let's get into it. Who's going to provide the unmissable highlight for Drinkwise? You won't miss a moment if you Drinkwise, as the Newcastle Knights fans greet their team running out onto the field.
1: Yeah, there's a little bit of an army of the Newcastle Knights fans over on the eastern side at the warm-up area where they've just run out, and I'll provide a player from both sides that'll give us an unmissable highlight thanks to Drinkwise. From the Newcastle Knights, Kalen Ponga. He'll be a player that will provide the unmissable moment for Drinkwise and for South Sydney.
0: What will it be?
1: Yeah. I'm going to say it'll be a beat one or two players with footwork,
0: yes,
1: and potentially then a cutout pass to one of his wingers. So you'll create an overlap on the outside, and then all of a sudden you'll sum up whether there's short or long option is on, and you'll throw it long to one of the two wingers and they'll score a try. And I think Latrell Mitchell, very similar fact, come up with a try or a try assist moment, but I think it'll come off a little left-hand flick pass.
0: Ooh, flick to AJ.
1: Flick to AJ. Winger gets a bit doubtful and goes, I've got to go and help my centre on Latrell, and he does a little left-hand flick pass.
0: All right, we like the detail associated with that. Later update for Isuzu. Visit your local Isuzu ute dealer to test drive the difference. The Rabbits finished 6th, the Knights 7th. They were both on 14 wins, 10 losses. And if you look at the actual for and against, 29-24 is the average scoreline for the Rabbitohs, and 26-24 is the average scoreline for the Knights. Not much in it, as you say. Very good attacking sides. One of the features of the Knights in particular over the last month, or couple of months in fact, is the shift for a shift for a shift. They love just moving the footy, and let's hope we see a lot of that tonight. The Isuzu MUX. Righto, Tim, I'm going to ask you to compare the centres for the two teams in action tonight. For Nelson Irrigation, helping growers make every drop count.
2: We're very spoiled tonight. We've got a great centre battle. Three old bulls and a young big game player. We've got Latrell Mitchell and Jack White on the South Sydney Rabbitohs, and Gagai and Bradman Best in the Newcastle Knights. It's a mouth-watering battle, and it's centres these days can be hit and miss, but these, I feel like all four are big guns, and it's going to be a great battle. So is it Latrell against Gagai? Is that
0: yes.
2: The, yeah,
0: Latrell Gagai, Whiten v Bradman Best. So that's going to be the matchup. Obviously, there's a little bit of a preference there for Cody Walker to go to that left-hand side. Talas Duncan will be the left-edge back rower. And you would think Jermaine McEwen, the right-edge back rower. Francis Manulelaua, who's had an incredible recovery from that dislocated shoulder. We saw that in the game. Oh, sorry, you guys weren't there, but we called it a couple of Sundays ago for the game against the Warriors. So that's an extraordinary return for him. And, yes, something to look forward to thanks to Nelson Irrigation. No, James, the Knights led 16-2 at halftime, and Joey told Rico, enjoy Mad Monday. The Took scored the next 24 points and led 26-16, final score 26-20. That's from Bondi Jack. So there you go. That's the game Joey threw his mouth at.
1: I do remember that. I remember the game, and I remember the commentary about it all as well. So, yes, big game for the Roosters in that second half.
0: Roll call, Jimmy, Noddy and Timmy. I'm on my own tonight, so I've decided to fire up the Foot Falcon and head to the local. At this pace by kickoff, I should be four schooners deep with a 400-gram rump on its way. We'll have the headphones on and going to enjoy a great call by the best in the game. Cheers, Canara Cowboy. Good on you, Canara Cowboy. That sounds like a good night out.
2: Yeah.
0: Isn't it?
2: I guess, is it foot forward? Is that, what do you say?
0: The Foot Falcon.
1: The Foot Falcon. Falcon.
2: Is that a bike?
1: No, that's these things. You probably ring people.
0: Yeah,
1: right. He wouldn't even know.
0: Would he? Know, yeah.
1: He's not really a man of the people, is he, anymore?
0: Well,
1: he's a bit echelon up.
0: Well, he used to be. I know, when he used to just talk football. Now it's just finance. But anyway.
2: I miss you, Jimmy.
0: Canara Cowboy.
1: I'm going to have to stand between you two tonight.
0: Just on that PS, I wasn't at the game, but the 2014 semi between the Roosters and the Cowboys, the Roosters shot to a 30-point lead before the Cowboys mounted a JT-inspired comeback. Miraculous game, 60 points scored in the first 57 minutes, and the one and only in the last 23. There you go, Canara Cowboy, you remember that one. Now, Matt says this, How good would it be to see someone put a massive shot on Luttrell, then stand over him tonight? Come on, Frizzell, get it done, says Matt. We've got the Rabbitohs going in and the Knights just coming out. So that's the very different approach.
1: That was the forward pack from the Newcastle Knights that came out and joined their backs, right, who were already out there doing the kick catch. There's going to be quite a good strong army from the Newcastle Knights over there on the eastern, well, with their southeastern 20-metre line, so it's going to be quite a good cheer boy over there. South Sydney, Jimmy, you're right, only the backs come out. The kick catchers came out, so the forwards must be warming up inside. So the team has gone back to the field. Luttrell is still out there finishing his goal kicks, because that might be very important tonight.
2: Noddy, if you're a coach, if you're coaching a finals game, would you have your team warming up on the field, or would you save it for when they come out?
1: Well, on grand final day, they're not going to be able to warm up on the field. So maybe that little system should start today. If you're going to think about being at Acor Stadium on the first Sunday of October, you will not be allowed to warm up on the field. So I would be sort of going through that habit. I feel like the Knights have gone out there to be a part of this. They've got a good contingent of fans out there. They don't want to warm up inside. I don't know. I like the excitement of running out to the very first time of seeing your fans. But also understand that, you know, teams are just creatures of habit. You can get the emotion there either way, Timmy, can't you?
2: Yeah, exactly.
1: As a player, if you need somehow to get up for tonight, well, South Sydney have got one way and the Newcastle Knights are doing the other way. And we will see who has made the better choice in 80 minutes.
0: Just saw Luttrell Mitchell doing a bit of goal kicking, and just as he was about to kick it, I got distracted. So I don't know how he's hitting him. But you're right. Was it you saying earlier, Tim, this could be vital, goal kicking tonight?
2: It wasn't me saying that earlier, but thanks for listening to everything I'm saying. I don't know. You're the one that's saying a big win, and you got me over the line, and I'm thinking the same thing, Jimmy. I don't know if goal kicking will be vital.
0: Well, I'm just saying I was going to make a betting reference there, but look, he needs to be kicking well.
2: Right.
0: You want to be kicking well. You're in a final series, you've got to be kicking
1: well. You need to be kicking well, Jimmy. You need to be doing everything well. Well, we heard Bradman Best talk about who steps up or who are the players, and he said everyone.
0: Everyone.
1: So everyone's got to do their job tonight. And the top eight in the semi-final this year are so close, and on their day, they, I think, could beat any one of the top eight. So that's where we're at tonight.
0: Yeah, not sure I agree with that.
1: Geez, you're a little bit...
0: Well, hang on. That's just because you say something, it doesn't mean I have to agree with it, right?
1: Well, can the Newcastle Knights, on their day, on their best day, have they beat someone at the top of the ladder?
0: How'd they go against Penrith? Because Penrith's still the yardstick. In my mind, they're still the yardstick. And I'll tell you what Newcastle can take confidence out of, and that is they were a player short for 72 minutes against the Warriors, and they gave them an enormous fright.
1: They scored over 30 points with a player short as well.
0: That's right.
1: In New Zealand.
0: Yep.
1: So that on their moments, they can be very good. I think both sides have got some deficiencies in defence, and obviously they have moments where they do fall asleep.
0: Yep.
1: Which is what Penrith don't give you.
0: That's right.
1: So that's why they're probably still the benchmark at the moment.
2: But when you do 75 NRL finals games, or first grade final games, he's just going to know how to have his team up. How much experience is that? That's going to be so vital tonight.
0: Ben Hornby talked about it. He knows what to say to that player, which is different to what to say to that player, which is different to say to Dave Fifita compared to Cody Walker, compared to Luttrell Mitchell. Brett Camorley and Tim Manor in commentary tonight. Don't forget the open line, 1300 01 1170. Back with more of the pre-game show right after this. Footy finals, all thanks to Grunt. Nothing's tougher.
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0: it is. It's finals footy here. Just Buckets walked in, so just had to let him know. Buckets, this is finals.
1: All right. Is this what happens in September?
0: Yeah, apparently. So give him a hard time. Jeez. Mitch is here. Now, Mitch is a Sharkies supporter. Will you be here tomorrow? Yes, he will. He will be here. So there you go. Not doing a gig at the Comedy Store, are you? No. Oh, both. There you go. Look at that. 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Exactly. 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Right, let's get into it. Teams warming up for Ream. Who's running hot for winter? Ream, of course. Nod, I want you to have a look at this Newcastle Knights side. Who's going to be running hot for Ream?
2: Well, I think it's really important that they're probably whole back line is on fire tonight. They get so many good carries and strength by Marju and Dom Young. They carry the ball, they're big physical players, and their try-scoring opportunities come on the edges as well. Then you look at Bradman Best, that left centre. You know, it's just a strike player. Kalen Ponga will play both sides of the field. There is no Dylan Brown, so Sandon Smith will just be that controlling number seven. And I think Fletcher Sharp is one of the best natural eyes up enjoyable football players in the competition. He has a smile on his face and he knows how to fill in and play any different position depending. If Calum's not in, he plays fullback. If someone else is not in, he plays in the 5-8 position. So I think he's a great find for the Newcastle Knights. So I'm going to say Jimmy running hot for the Knights is the whole back line.
0: Oh, there you go. Who's running hot with over 80 years of manufacturing hot water in Australia? It's got to be Ream. Tim, I'm going to ask you the same question for the South Sydney Rabbitohs.
3: Yeah, I've got Dufty running hot for the Bunnies. I just think he adds a different dimension to their attack. Plenty of speed. And since he's joined the side, you've just seen him attack with a whole lot more energy. So Dufty's going to be the one that I think is going to be running hot.
0: Funny you mentioned that. That round 19 game that I was talking about, Rabbitohs 26, Knights 24. Matt Dufty that day, 215 run metres, 4 line break assists, 3 try assists, 3 tackle breaks. Spectacular individual attacking game. Who's running hot this winter? Ream, of course. Key matchups for Seek, and you shall find. Nod, what have we got the key matchup?
2: Well, I got the 2-5-8, Walker against Sharp, and both those players, if I throw some numbers at you, 22 games, 23 games for Walker, 22 Sharp, 12 tries to Sharp, 9 tries to Cody Walker, 11 try assists for Sharp, and 15 line break assists to compare with 26 try assists and 27 line break assists from Cody Walker. The two number sixes I can't wait, Jimmy, to watch tonight.
0: Seek and you shall find. 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Bulging with benefits. 16 degrees, beautiful conditions. Wind, 8 kilometres an hour. Very, very low wind. Humidity,

0: 81%. Clear, brilliant Friday night here in the Harbour City. So perfect conditions for rugby league. Invigor Canola from BASF, bulging with benefits. Keno Go coin toss. Remember, Keno Go's $40 million jackpot. Download the app. Was won by, we think it's been won by the South Sydney Rabbitohs. Well, they'll be receiving the kickoff. That is Keno Go. Play with $2 today. Final word, Big Tim.
1: Yeah.
0: Hang on, let me... Just you slow down.
2: You buddy. Gave him final word. He come,
0: yeah, didn't he? You wanted to charge for that. You know what it is? He thought he was running out, for the semi-finals.
2: Yeah, can't wait.
0: Yeah, exactly. Just a minute, Tim. For best sheds, Australian sheds at the lowest prices. What's the final instructions from Coach Bennett and Coach Holbrook?
1: Okay, I think what we spoke about is probably in the back of their mind. The South Sydney start is something that the Knights are going to be worried about. So I think, for Bennett, it's about making sure they come out and do that big start, coming out of the blocks and blowing Newcastle away. And for Newcastle, it's not about weathering it. I think Holbrook's not going to give them the message of weather the storm. He's going to say, take it to them and match them. And if not anything, come over the top of them at the start and ambush them.
0: I love that. Bell down here for the South Sydney Rabbitohs. Any ideas on who's ringing the bell? Do we have any insight there? Any idea?
1: Did you play at South Sydney? Did you hear the call?
0: Yeah, no, I didn't. Yeah. Thank you.
1: Sorry.
0: Tell you what, Bobby McCarthy? Could Bobby McCarthy be a bell ringer? Anyway, we'll have to wait and see. Not too far away. So that was the final word for Best Sheds, Australian Sheds, at the lowest prices. Fellas, is it just a coincidence that the Knights sack Adam O'Brien and improve and the Dogs go backwards? That's from Pat. Well, we'll wait and see, Pat. Jury out on that one. My favourite game in Allianz or anywhere else for that matter is the game where the Roosters got flogged. They're a disgrace. Paris Steve from Dubbo. Paris Steve, you've just got a nasty streak in you, haven't you?
3: It's like he hates you.
0: Well, it's not me.
3: It's attacking you. Is he attacking you or attacking the Roosters?
0: Steve,
3: both.
0: Let us know. Are you attacking me or the Roosters? He's always in support of you, Tim. He's rock solid.
1: Yeah, Paris Steve's a legend.
0: He says you are the captain of this commentary team.
1: he's sorely misunderstood the situation here.
2: Anyway. 1995, Jimmy, I will say quickly here, grand final day, reserve grade.
0: Oh, yes.
2: Premiers, Newcastle Knights.
0: There's
2: a gentleman that had needles in his ankle and couldn't feel his ankle, and he went to kick a goal and literally went under the crossbar.
0: But who was that?
2: That was Craig Camorley.
0: Is that right?
2: And his brother was Brett Camorley, and he might have scored two tries that day.
0: Oh, hang on.
2: And we got our first ever victory for the Newcastle Knights senior squad.
0: Right.
2: And then obviously we helped Darren Albert score that try because he was in our side in 1995.
0: Darren Albert was in your side.
2: He said, you know what, the next time I go back here, I'm going to win a grand final.
0: He didn't say that, but...
2: It's a good story. Troy Fletcher played in the NRL side. Michael Eager, John Carlaw.
0: Matthew
2: Chapman. Stuart Collins. There's a few of those guys.
0: Stewie Collins, yeah.
2: 95
0: yeah.
2: reserve grade team, coached by Peter Sharp, that then went on and be a part of the 1997 or 2001 grand final victory for the Newcastle Knights.
0: Ah, nice. Jen, speaking of that man from Scone, he features in my favourite semi-final at Allianz, the 1997 prelim between Newcastle and North Sydney, with Darren Albert coming from the other side of the field to run down Matt Sears and deny him what would have been the match-winning try for the Bears, catapulting the Knights into their maiden grand final. Stormy Daniel from Prairiewood. That is an extraordinary moment.
2: Yeah. It was a great tackle, wasn't it? It was a great tackle. And on a speedster like Matty Sears
0: as
2: well.
0: Absolute flying machine, Matty Sears. All right, Timmy, here's this run they do before they come out. They do this big sprint. They just get themselves going. There's Dommy Ladd. Dommy Ladd looks like he's set and ready to go. By the way, Greg Marzoo needs one try to equal the try-scoring record in a season for the Newcastle Knights. You know who holds it?
1: Who's that?
0: Dommy Ladd.
2: Dummy lad.
0: From 2023, scored 25 tries that year. So that's what Greg Marzoo is shooting for tonight. We wish him all the best. Last time they played, actually, three tries in the round nine game.
2: We're talking about goal kicking. Stan and Smith's down there practicing the goal kicking. So he might have the responsibilities over Calum tonight.
1: Okay. Let's go. I'm excited for these boys.
0: Was Chris Watson in that Newcastle side, asked Statsy?
2: Yes, he was.
0: Yeah, there you go. Good on you. Keep those texts coming in. All right, we've got to go. We've got to get ourselves to the break. And when we come back, kickoff. It is the Rabbits and the Knights semi-final number one.
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0: Get it down as we watch the Harvey Norman replay. What are your thoughts, Nod?
1: Yeah, you're right, Timmy. We're just getting the replay thanks to Harvey Norman. Great little play, off-the-cuff play. McLone can... and then Dave Fifita also tips it on Jack White and then tips it on to Campbell Graham, who has been there...
2: Yeah. Oh, he's done it. He's done it.
1: What about moments of the first half from Campbell Graham? He's come up with try saving the in goal because a smart play, not tackling the player early. Two tackles over the sideline and now a try. A try for South Sydney if we get it confirmed from the bunker to get him back into the match at 10-0 could get him to 10-4.
0: Yeah, he's really grown into the game for Nutrient Water, your irrigation pump infiltration specialist. The longer this half has gone, the better Campbell Graham has gone.
2: So Campbell Graham earning player of the game points right now for World 360 rewards. More points, more travel. Has it been confirmed yet? Yeah, it must have.
1: Yeah, two touch judges are at the goalpost and Klein's moved from in front of the ball behind it.
2: Latrell Mitchell, 25 metres back. He's literally 3 centimetres in from the western touchline. Massive kick in the context of the game. Let's ride it, boys. Oh, yeah. Oh, yeah. Big trail over the black dot. 10-6 the scoreline. 3 minutes remaining in this first half. For Host Plus, that's a plus.
1: Got him back in the game now, hasn't it? 10 points to 6. 10 points to 6 on the scoreboard. Thanks to Host Plus. 10-0, really dominant Newcastle Knights. 10-6 now.
2: 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What else we got here? 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All right, Hubner. Tell you what a first half. For the first 35 minutes, it was South Sydney on tilt. They've dragged it back with a try. Oh!
1: That's a penalty mistake. And the last time, don't forget, guys, the South Sydney scored off the penalty conceded by the Newcastle Knights on a great tackle, but was ruled offside by Ashley Klein, gave him field position.
2: Yes.
1: And they scored. So now they're going to kick the touch. Humphries will kick the touch on Phoenix Crossland. Poor raking in the ball, two in a tackle. So they'll get a good chance to end the first half.
2: That's a shocking kick for touch from Jamie Humphries. It went 10 metres.
1: I was thinking they're going to get a chance to attack Timmy, and now that kick's gone nowhere. They're coming out of yardage still.
2: Here's Kalamatangi. Kalamatangi then backs his way and finally gets himself into Newcastle territory. Smith goes left-hand side. Murray offload. Here we go. This is danger. Now Smith wants to go for a run. Brought down. Good strong defence from Big Frank. No, it's Pasami Solo. Here they go right side. Sullivan went short now to Fifita. They handled him very well. Hasn't been an impact in the game yet at all. Smith out of dummy half. Through long now to Murray. Went short to Kalamatangi. Nearly stepped around them. They're only 12 metres out. Smith goes to the right hand side.
1: 60 to go.
2: Set restart. Play on. Now they go to Humphries. Humphries going for the line, just short of it. Minute 15 remaining. Newcastle under stress. Here's Smith. He wanted to dummy and then he threw the ball. It was a bad pass. Went to Sullivan. He went back to his safety blanket. That's Cameron Murray. He just went forward and took the tackle. 6 metres out to the right-hand side. Sullivan goes now to Duffy, to Whiten. Whiten, oh, he had Campbell Graham outside him, didn't throw it. Jack Whiten plays it. Duffy wants to go back to the centre of the field. They go to Sullivan. Here's Murray. Kalamatangi, flat.
1: Got to go to Latrell. Go to left to Latrell.
2: They're lined up that way. Smith comes back to the right. They've got to set restart. They're going to just attack and attack and attack. There's 35 seconds remaining. They'll have to defend a half-time here, Newcastle. Ooh. 10-6 the scoreline. 28 seconds. Here, out of dummy half. Fifita! They hold him up.
1: Time off the clock. Oh, now time has just stopped because of the held up in the end goal. So they've got a big right-to-left shift coming for Latrell. 22 seconds left on the Elders clock here for finance. How about here for you, Latrell?
0: He wants the ball, Latrell.
2: There were 5 defenders held him up there. So they're going to take one more with Kalamatangi. And now's the option. They've got 10 seconds remaining. Oh, they go right again. Now a kick from Murray for no one. And Fletcher Sharp

0: just put it over the dead ball line. That is the worst attacking set, and they had about 12 tackles, that we've seen for a long time, gentlemen.
1: Do they not know they've got that bloke out there in the left centres? The biggest player in the field at the moment, who can put moments into a match and has kicked a goal from the sideline?
0: I don't think they do not. I've got a feeling they don't know that. There we go. Ashley Klein blows half time, and what a 40 minutes of football. It was all Newcastle for 35 minutes, and South somehow dragged themselves back into the contest. 10-6, the score review, $25 off for 6 months with Mate Internet. That is the scoreline, and an upset is on the cards at Allianz Stadium. A break and back with more. Pulsating Rugby League live on SEN.
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0: No doubt about it, Tim. They've got a whole off-season to think about it too. Elimination final. They just haven't turned up to play. Maybe, just maybe, all the Jai Arrow celebrations has left them emotionally a bit flat as Ponga steps out of another tackle and nearly made it into the backfield. Here they throw long. This is the ball. They go again. There's Dom Young. Dom Young's kicked it ahead. Now Thomas Cant's onside. Duffy's got to get out of the in-goal area. He can't do it. And somehow out of all of that, they get themselves a dropout.
1: It's amazing what moments can do in a game. We look at that try that was disallowed by the South Sydney Rabbitohs and the challenge of Caelan Ponga and how different the result could have been.
0: Oh.
1: Those two things went the other way and all of a sudden now the South Sydney Rabbitohs season's finished.
0: Here we go, Ash Klein. So that's Ash Klein talking to Dane Gagai. Not sure what he's talking about. So we've got a captain's challenge here from the Rabbits.
2: See at this point of the kick, Dom Young is in front of the kicker. The kick is kicked about 32 from...
3: I ruled the kicker 39.
2: Sorry, 28 from the try line.
0: Just looking at his maths there, Chris Butler.
2: Dom Young never gets back.
1: What a great result for the Newcastle Knights.
0: Well, this is Braden. Boys, pretty big win for Justin Holbrook and the Knights. I thought South would have won this. Titans fan, imagine what could have been with Holbrook. Another great call, boys. That's great, for Braden.
1: Great point.
2: Dom Young is already within 10 metres of the ball. He cannot be run back onside by the kicker. There's two South players waiting for the ball. This is offside. The challenge is successful.
0: Okay, 20 points to 6. They get a win here, South Sydney. Okay, now this is a good point. How does a team get a bye in the last week? You tell me that hasn't made a difference. Rabbit in the forest. Yeah, we weren't talking about that a lot, were we?
1: There's pros and cons, you know. A bye in the last week also means you have to go a long period without a bye, so...
0: Yes.
1: I get how it helps going into the finals, but it could hinder you from getting to the finals.
0: Jeez, words of wisdom from Timmy Manor. You've had a strong game.
1: Thanks very much, mate.
0: Here we go. Humphreys.
1: In fact,
0: down the short side. Duffy, dummy. They'll take him over the sideline here, will they? No.
1: I just want to give myself a bit of a 1% moment for minus one, the degree of difference, transport and warehousing. I think I've done a lot of those 1%ers, thank you.
0: To you?
1: Yeah, me.
0: You? Okay. There we go. That's a first. Jack Whiten still hasn't passed the ball to Campbell Graham.
1: I actually watched him in the warm-up, and he was practicing quick hands at Campbell Graham over and over again, just a drill with the coach, him and Campbell Graham. They did it for about 5 minutes. We were just trying to practice catching and passing, and he hasn't taken it into the game. He left it on the warm-up.
0: Now Sullivan, little kick over the back. Marzut, no.
1: Oh! Ponga
0: flying through. Great take.
1: He's been good.
0: Oh, he's been magnificent, Tim. He really has.
1: Yep.
0: As we see, big tackle from Murray. Jolted the ball loose. And this is going to be a South Sydney footer. I think it was on Marzu too. Just having a look at the Harvey Norman replay. The Caelan Ponga take.
1: Outstanding.
0: Wow.
1: Outstanding.
0: He's got a highlights reel.
1: Well, he's got to really take his hat off. And he's led this Newcastle side to what's going to be the second week of the finals. Yeah, that's a huge achievement for a team that had such a poor season last year.
0: So here go the Rabbitohs. They go now to Duffy, looking to get on the outside of Bradman Best. Couldn't quite do it. They had him one-on-one. Best came up with the tackle. Sullivan throws back now. Here's Murray. Murray trying to step his way through. 5.5 minutes remaining. They're down by 14. So it's a three-score game as they go back on the inside to Totola. And Totola is stopped 4 metres out from the goal line. Smith throws now to Murray. Great hands out in front. Oh, Jai Gray ran around Dom Young and got over for the try. So, 20-10. They're going to have to do it quickly. Luttrell's got the tee out. He's ready to go. 5 minutes and 1 second. Hang on. When they stop the clock, 4:59. So scoreline there for Keno Go. Play with $2 today. 20 has, points to 10.
1: Hasn't been confirmed yet, so they're trying to slow him down.
0: Harvey Norman replay, no problem with it.
1: No problems. A try.
0: To the sideline for Thrive, your software for small business growth. Ashley Klein waves time on. Latrell will want to kick it straight away. Latrell kicks it, 9 metres in. Absolutely belts it, but misses it. That's okay. It was still a two-score game. 20-10. That's the scoreline for Keno Go. Harvey Norman replay. Great pass, Latrell Mitchell. They had a two-on-two situation, but that was just Jai Gray just getting to the outside.
1: It's going to be an interesting last 5 minutes. The way Latrell ran for that, it was actually very impressive there. It's like watching the F1 with the tyre change, the way the T came out that quick. But now, time's against them. They've got 4 minutes and 47 seconds left in the clock. They've got to throw everything at them right now. It's not impossible.
0: Remember, they're not the fresh side either, South Sydney. They're the walking wounded. They're the ones that lost Cody Walker about middle of the way through the first half with a calf injury, and he didn't return. Here they go for a spread straight away. Humphreys brought down 20 metres out from his own goal line. Tallis Duncan out of dummy half. He has been quiet. We haven't called him a lot tonight. Now Kaloa Matangi goes forward. Another strong run from him. Got to check his numbers at full time. Just amazing. Here they go, to the right-hand side. Now can Dufty get to the outside? No, he can't. And again, Marzu is going to drive him over the sideline. Oh, he does well to stay in there, Dufty. They come back through the middle again. Here's Murray. Kaloa Matangi coming back now. Stands in the tackle. Offloads to Fifita. Pushed away. Dummy. Now he goes again. Manu Leleiua. He drops off the tackle.
1: They've got to come to the left. They've got to come to the trail side.
0: Here they go. They're looking to run it. They've got to keep ball in hand. Goes now to Trellmitt. Goes Jai Gray. Jai Gray, last tackle. Goes back to Humphreys. Here they go. 3.5 minutes remaining. Kick from Brandon Smith. Ponga knocked it on. Picked up by Smith. Pulled up just short of the line. He's going to have a look at this, Klein. Wow. I think he wants to slow things down. No try, but I don't think he ever thought it was a try.
2: Kick chase from South is onside. Yeah.
0: So we're waiting on the kick. The kick from
2: Brandon
0: Smith.
2: Also, Matt Croker restarting the tackle count.
0: So it comes off Croker's leg, hits Hopwood in the head.
2: Then Hopwood in the head, then his arm. Just any direction the ball travels after that.
0: Well, I think it's Caelan Ponga knock on, isn't it? Three minutes and 24
2: the touch
0: seconds.
2: From Cody goes backwards. It's a second kick four by Cam Murray. Tackle count's been restarted.
0: Okay. So then it's picked up by Caelan Ponga, who drops it.
2: Contact's legal on Caelan Ponga, who knocks the ball on.
0: Picked up by Brandon Smith.
1: Surely not, Jimmy. Surely not.
0: Come on. Cleanly picks it up.
2: Sparing the pick up from Brandon Smith.
1: Brandon. He doesn't think he scored it, Brandon, because he's getting ready to play the ball.
2: It's a clean pick up by Brandon Smith.
0: And he stopped a metre short of the line.
2: Brandon ducks into the leg. Contact's clear.
1: Ball's
2: grounded short at this point.
0: God, he nearly got there. He's less than a metre. He's about 13 centimetres short of the line.
2: Just reviewing all angles to make sure it doesn't touch the line. Based on these being the best angles, the ball is short of the line. We have a decision.
1: Was there a rule that if you put the ball in the post, it was a trial?
0: It used to be.
1: Yeah.
0: He was right on the upright, wasn't he, Big Tim?
3: Right, yeah. Right. Okay, let's go.
0: All right, so here we go. Starts again. Humphreys goes to the right side. Turns it back in the inside. Fafita was charging at him.
1: They've got to come to the trail.
0: Here they come. Left-hand side. Murray, he went flat. The Kaloa Matangi held there defensively. There's about four defenders from Newcastle there. Croker was one of them. Now, Smith. Finally, they come left-hand side. Oh! Dufty threw it to no one. Gagai took the intercept and he goes upfield. Now Mitchell lends a hand. Ball comes loose. Penalty. By the way, it goes to Newcastle.
1: Wow.
0: 2 minutes, 40 seconds remaining. 20 points to 10. The scoreline for Keno Go.
1: They just couldn't get it right. Their shifts all night. Again, they come to the left-hand side of the field. They're trying to get the ball to Trell. They couldn't do it, and Gagai's in there to protect this lead for the Newcastle Knights. And now, with 2:22 on the clock, the Newcastle Knights will advance to week two of the finals.
0: For Thrive, software for small business growth to the sideline. Dom Young's there, picks up the ball, throws it infield, and away we go. Last 2 minutes of the match. Newcastle, 20-10 they lead. Finals footy for Keno Go, for 4-20 Pies, and for the new generation DAF trucks. One-on-one steal. So the Rabbits get themselves a last chance. It was Murray that came up with it. Now Fifita is brought to ground. They're in Newcastle territory. They need a try and they need it quickly. They're down by 10. They go to the left-hand side. Here they go. Dufty to Duncan. Where's Luttrell?
1: Oh, dear.
0: Now he throws it back inside and it goes to Newcastle. Where was Luttrell? I think he's off the field. Now, there he is.
1: He's there.
0: I don't know how he didn't get it. Here's Dom Young. He's still a minute 25, Dom. You've got to take him on. Now he's down with a sore leg, Dom. Now he's up with the sore leg. Now he goes down again.
1: With Kenny Edwards.
0: Kenny Edwards. Here's Hopwood. Been superb tonight, Cody Hopwood. Had an outstanding game. Crouch. He's on for a second stint. They're rolling forward here, Newcastle. 1 minute remaining. They lead 20-10. Can't. He wants to go hard at him. Goes straight to Humphreys, and Humphreys makes a tackle. Last tackle. Oh, penalty. Leg pull. Talis Duncan gives away a penalty. That's it. Newcastle know for certain now. They'll be taking on the loser of the Warriors and the Dolphins. You'll hear that game tomorrow on SEN. But South Sydney Rabbitohs, your season is over. After 2026 was one of the more remarkable seasons in any club's history. 15 seconds remained. Sandon Smith will tap it. Goes now to Hopwood. Hit there by Murray. Good strong contact, and they're all in there. A bit of push and shove, Big Tim. I don't think there was anything wrong with the tackle.
1: No. Nah. That's all she wrote. The Newcastle Knights from the doldrums of rugby league have gone on to week two of the finals.
0: Hang on, Timmy.
4: Guys, end of the game.
0: Sorry, mate.
4: Tell us, don't roll it.
0: Game all right, over. Just getting a little heated there at the end. There we go. There's the long whistle. Game over, Tim. Newcastle 20, South Sydney 10.
1: You say the scoreline there, Jimmy, but I actually think the Newcastle Knights were more dominant than that scoreline.
0: Yep.
1: I think it flatters the South Sydney Rabbitohs, and they just couldn't get it right tonight. They couldn't get any fluidity. They couldn't get any combinations right. Cody Walker coming off early was a big loss. Alex Johnson coming off late, another big loss. But the story tonight is about the Newcastle Knights. Yes, there were some sliding door moments that could have made a huge difference in this game, but the Newcastle Knights march on to week two, and what an absolute effort by Captain Ponga and coach Justin Holbrook.
0: Some outstanding performances in the Newcastle colours tonight. Some injury concerns for South Sydney. But even before the injury concerns, Newcastle had shown tonight that they'd come with a strong attitude, a firm belief, and in the end, too much firepower. Jermaine McEwen outstanding. Kalen Ponga, a real captain's knot. And strong contributions. We heard from Bradman Best before the game. Who has to play well?
1: Yep,
0: we all have to play well. And they all played well tonight.
1: That's been the secret to the success this year. They've just all contributed. They've all played their part. When Dylan Brown goes down, someone else comes in. Smith comes in, does a job. When Kalen Ponga's out, someone does a job. it's just a team effort, and again, Holbrook has been a huge part of that.
0: Down on the sideline for Temper. Great night's sleep with Temper. We've got Brett Noddy Kamali. He's looking to have a chat with one of the Newcastle stars. A lot of emotion in there. Still shaking hands with the South Sydney Rabbitohs players. Season ends. A lot of people saying this is the side that could go a long way. All right, let's go down with Nod with one of Newcastle's best.
5: Yeah, I have one of Newcastle's best here as well. And can you sum up the performance for us, Jermaine? Obviously, wonderful performance. No one gave you guys an opportunity, and it's just a big ambush from the start.
6: We had a lot of energy going into it. We had a game plan, and we wanted to play that long game mentality, and I thought we went out there tonight and started fast. We wanted to be physical for 80 minutes, and I thought we'd done that tonight. Credit to the boys in the middle for working hard and making our surges move better, and yeah, just grateful, bro.
5: Your captain was outstanding, Kalyn Ponga, ran for nearly 300 metres and had like 150 metres in the first half. Your shift mentality from your side, your ability to score points and challenge the opposition to keep moving, first class at the moment.
6: That's credit to Justin, our coach. He always tells us to build our game first and then play with freedom. So I thought we done that, and we just went wave after wave. And credit was good. So yeah, please.
5: Dane Gagai, Latrell Mitchell, really early feisty start to the match, and obviously he probably unsettled Latrell a little bit. It meant for one of you guys as one of your leaders, and Dane Gagai is here to protect his teammates.
6: Yeah, but that's just two blackfellas going after it. You know what I mean? But at the end of the day, it's just footy, and they got mad respect for each other. And you know, that's how they base their game off, is like that. So good to see the boys go at it, but wanted to just be with Gags tonight and back him tonight. And bro, we got it done, so happy.
5: Nice fan group that come down as well, down the freeway a couple of hours south, and obviously supported you guys. You expect that to grow next week, and looking forward to another week of semi-finals.
6: Yeah, can't wait. Reset a goal again, and we'll celebrate tonight, and get around the boys.
5: Thanks for your time, and all the best next week.
6: Thank you.
0: Yeah, Jermaine McEwen, a couple of tries for him tonight, Tim. Yep. Absolutely superb. A brilliant game. Let's go back down to Nod for Temper. He's got the veteran Tyson Frizzell with him.
5: Yeah, I've got Tyson Frizzell with me. Timmy Manners in the box with us, so I thought I should get a front rower who does the hard work and lays the platform. What a wonderful performance, Tyson. We got off to a great start. South Sydney looked rattled for a lot of the game, but I think it was your play the ball speed and your line speed.
7: Yeah, it's something that we sort of spoke about throughout the week. We wanted to play some footy down in their end of the field, and we knew if we ramped up our D that our back five would get us on the front foot and we could play some footy. But yeah, they never go away. It's stages there. We thought we were on top, and then give them a couple six agains and a few leg ups and they can just kill you. But super wrapped with the performance right to the very end. And it's such a young group with a lot of boys out. Not too many people gave us a chance, so it's pretty happy.
5: Yeah, pretty big performance. Obviously, a few players missing, but two middle forwards missing, especially Fifita and Trey Mooney. But a couple of other young players stood up tonight.
7: Yeah, mate, they've been unreal. They got the opportunity right from the get-go, and they've held in their spot. They've been unreal, I think. From me and Hobby, there's 15 years between us, so really wrapped at that age, 20 years of age, being able to play on the big stage and hold his own, it's unreal to see.
5: Explain the turnaround in the club. Last year's Wooden Spoon, really tough couple of years up there, going up there, and Justin Holbrook comes, and now you're in the top eight, now you're in the top six. You've been through some difficult times. How did it turn around?
7: Yeah, we built it over the off-season, and we're just all holding each other accountable, you know what I mean? We're all doing our job. We're all playing good footy at the right time of the year. So, hey, game by game and see how we go.
5: Mate, go and join your teammates and go thank your fans.
7: Thank you, mate. Cheers.
0: Well done, Brett Kamali. Thank you, Tyson Frizzell. 20 points to 10, the final scoreline. It is the Newcastle Knights that will play the loser of the Warriors and the Dolphins. That game you'll hear tomorrow, Tim, on SEN. Finals footy for Keno Go for 4 and 20 pies and the new generation DAF truck. Score review, $25 off for 6 months with Mate Internet. That is 20 points to 10, the final scoreline. Gee, they're going to be disappointed, aren't they? The South Sydney Rabbitohs had it all to play for.
8: Yep.
0: And they missed the jump, Tim.
1: Yeah, they did. And unfortunately for the Rabbitohs, Tails never fails with the great Stephen Hales, assistant coach of the Newcastle Knights, is watching him on the field now embrace some of the coaching staff and players. What a story this is going to be, the Knights and the Bunnies. Again, I'll say it again, that they're sliding into a moment. It's a try to Sullivan. What could have been a match turner and complete momentum shifter. Denied. And as a result, Newcastle go down the other end after a challenge by Ponga as well. That challenge was great as well. And that spearheaded the Knights' victory. And what a story the Knights have been. From where they've been the last few years, lack of hope, lack of... There was no light in the tunnel for them. For the fans, for years, it just there was no hope. In comes Justin Holbrook, and all of a sudden, they've got a footy team.
0: Where are you, Nod? I'm looking for you down there on the field. Is he... Have we got you? Where are you? There he is. Okay, you're heading over there. Have you got any chance to grab Justin Holbrook? He's there. Oh, no, who you got?
2: I've got Dane Gagai with me and obviously Gags. I'm walking around with you guys while your Knights fans are giving you, like you've just won a premiership, but this must be an amazing feeling.
6: Yeah, I've said it before. I said it when I come to Bunnies in 2017. The hardest part about leaving this club was the fans. They're the best in the comp, and I was fortunate to get, a bit of a lifeline to come back and play for Newcastle and to be able to play finals footy again in these colours, and all these fans to come all the way from Newcastle to come support us, there's no better feeling.
2: You had some big moments in the match, probably in this corner with Latrell Mitchell. Obviously, you weren't going to step down to him.
6: Nah, we all know he's an aggressive, solid player, and I just had to do my job for the team. We all know what Charles is capable of, and it was just about making sure that I was going to compete for the team and not let my teammates down. So I thought I'd did that tonight, but we've still got a few more to go, but I'm just going to enjoy this win with the team and go from there.
2: Jermaine McHugh in the back row was outstanding today. Two tries, just under 200 metres. Just was physical with everything he did.
6: Yeah, he's another one. He's an aggressive player. He carries the ball hard. He hits hard. And he's watching him through the pre-season to watch how much he's learnt in, where to position himself in defence. And he's just getting better and better. So that's like a lot of these boys. They're all so young, but they're all competitive. They all want to win. And, there's no better feeling than competing with these lads.
2: There's no better feeling than playing semi-final football going on to week two, buddy. All the best next week.
6: Thank you very much. Appreciate it, buddy.
8: Sava Brown. Queensland's credit rating has downgraded for the first time since 2009. S&P Global Ratings lowered its long-term issuer credit rating on Queensland to AA from AA+, while S&P has moved New South Wales from negative to stable AA rating in a welcome improvement. Queensland's Treasurer David Janetsky says the former state government's high spending is to blame.
9: A former Labor government's fiscal legacy, and when we look at the very last Labor budget in 2024, the Financial Review calling it a clown show. We had billions of dollars in bribes to Queenslanders, which was rejected by them.
8: New South Wales Small Business Minister Janelle Saffin is set to repay more than $20,000 charged to taxpayers. She says she will reimburse her ministerial budget for Sydney accommodation and flights. This includes a $650 per night stay at the Sofitel. Five new H5 bird flu events have been recorded in New South Wales. Positive tests have confirmed the virus in Greater Crested Terns at DY on Sydney's northern beaches, as well as Goulburn in the state's southern tablelands and Hawk's Nest north of Newcastle. It brings the total in New South Wales to 30, and there are over 500 H5 detections in Australia. Anthony Albanese has marked 25 years since the September 11 terrorist attacks in the United States. 10 Australians were among almost 3,000 people killed in the terrorist attacks in 2001. Australia's domestic spy agency has revealed it's helped to disrupt 16 terror threats since December's Bondi attack last year. The contract for the new Sydney Olympic Park Metro station has been officially awarded. It will be the only metro station which has four platforms. New South Wales Transport Minister John Graham says it's an impressive design.
10: This development really will transform Olympic Park. We've boosted the amount of housing. We've increased the accessibility to the sports and entertainment. That will make a huge difference, and it will bring the potential of this site, which has been obvious since the Olympics, really to the fore for the first time, it really will give Sydney, for the first time, a super connected sports and entertainment precinct.
8: A new drug which can slow the progression of motor neurone disease has been approved by the federal government. Rhys Sullivan reports.
11: Tofacin, sold under the brand name Qalsody, will be made available on the pharmaceutical benefit scheme from October 1st. The medication targets a form of MND called SOD1-ALS and reduces the production of a mutated protein which causes degeneration. Health Minister Mark Butler says around 70 Australians have been diagnosed with this form of MND, and while the medication is not a cure, it will be able to prolong their life expectancy. Under the PBS, a script will cost $25 or $7.70 for patients with a concession card, whereas previously it would have set them back $28,600. At Parliament House, Canberra, Rhys Sullivan, Super Radio Network News.
8: New modelling claims rents will lift by five times more than what the Treasurer forecast off the back of controversial property tax changes. New research suggests Australians will be paying an additional $10 a week in rent due to the changes, around $500 a year, rather than the $2 per week forecast in the May budget. A Gold Coast ATO employee has been charged with using information from his government role to help organise crime. The charges follow a search of a Surfers Paradise home. Police allege the information was obtained through his work as an APS four-level employee and it was passed on to organised crime associates. In sport, Brisbane's Reece Walsh remains in Kangaroos contention despite injury. David Fifita, Tellis Duncan, Fletcher Sharp and Tom Jenkins could make their Australian debut. Walsh is part of Australia's extended World Cup squad, which will also feature fellow injured Newcastle Knights player Dylan Lucas. The San Francisco 49ers have come out on top 27-7, stunning the Los Angeles Rams in Melbourne. It is the seventh most attended regular season game in the NFL history, with over 100,000 fans in attendance. David Warner expects Steve Smith will bat at number three in South Africa next month. It comes as part of a top-order reshuffle that would send Marnus Labuschagne to the top and Travis Head back down to number five. Collingwood has emerged as a contender to land Richmond's Jaden Short. And Melbourne Victory has confirmed Juan Mata has elected to conclude his playing commitments at the club. Initially inking a one-year deal, the 38-year-old has now opted to depart the club after a stellar campaign that saw him crowned the Johnny Warren medalist by a record breaking margin. To finance, oil is worth $101 a barrel, gold is trading at $4,344 an ounce, and one Aussie dollar is buying 71.7 US cents. 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Mostly clear with possible fog and smoke haze, with light winds becoming northeasterly. Temperatures are ranging from 11 to 21 degrees in the city, 5 to 25 in the west. Looking further ahead, mostly sunny on Sunday, Monday and Tuesday. That's the latest 2SM News. I'm Tasaba Brown.
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13: Well, the footy's done, the final siren has sounded, and I am broadcasting from Newcastle's 2HD, and they are the winners. Newcastle Knights 20, South Sydney Rabbitohs 10, the final wash-up there. Very exciting around the studios here tonight, of course. But let's get on with the Nightline, hey? Coming up at 10:30pm tonight, Australian Eastern Standard Time, Rose and Sierra, our dream guide, will join us for your dreams. We're going to take these dreams, pull them apart, see what our subconscious is trying to tell us. Now, just a little public service notice. There is no Between the Lines tonight because we weren't sure when the football was going to finish. So we'll catch up again with all the gang on Monday night. But we will have Treasure Chest this hour, so listen out for that. And we will have the Nightline Bedtime Story tonight too. Cat news, strange news, everything you want to know. And your calls, 13 12 69, should you want to have a chat tonight. Of course. Okay. You know what you want. The lotto numbers. Have you got your ticket? Go get it. Let's do it. Draw number 4754 for Friday, the 11th of September. The winning numbers are 16, 17, 20, 30, 31, 42, and your supplementaries 2 and 14. Division 1 did go off. My goodness, four people won $1 million each. Those winning numbers again, 16, 17, 20, 30, 31, 42, and your supplementaries 2 and 14. Division 1 went off. $4 million in the prize pool. That means four winners each took home $1 million. See, I can do the math. All right. Boots off. Players heading home. Oh, well, they'll be partying tonight for sure. This is the Nightline. Let's get into it. Coming up in just a moment, we will have the Nightline Bedtime Story Game. Get your thinking caps on. You might take the guts and glory home tonight. Fleetwood Mac. Say you love me.

0: How joyful and uplifting is that? Heartline bedtime story quiz time. Are you ready? Guts and Glory up for grabs tonight. Listening in closely. We're going to the land of the theatre, the screen. Who am I? I was born in Australia but became famous playing men who seemed to belong almost everywhere else. Adventure followed me long before Hollywood discovered me, and some of my early years were almost as colourful as the films I later made. My father was a respected academic and scientist, although I chose a considerably less conventional path through life. I was born in Tasmania, but eventually became one of the most recognisable faces of Hollywood's golden age. Before becoming an actor, I tried my hand at a remarkable collection of occupations and adventures around Australia and New Guinea. My appearance, charm and athleticism made me particularly suited to a type of film that Hollywood audiences adored during the 1930s and the 1940s. I became famous for sword fights, sailing ships and daring escapes, as well as heroic adventures. I was one of Hollywood's greatest squashbuckling stars. I bet you could play treasure chest too. Hint, hint. 13-12-69 for the guts and the glory. Who is the subject of tonight's absolutely fantastic bedtime story? That's it. And don't forget, you can catch up on the bedtime stories over at our podcast, 2sm.com.au or 2hd.com.au. We can see the numbers at the moment just flying through there, that people are listening to them. You don't need to go to any podcast platform. You can just go to our website. 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You can just click on there and catch up any time you like. Listen to your heart's content. And also every night on the Nightline, of course, you can listen in live. And we are open. I think I've covered all the suggestions that people have made. Now, this is a public service announcement for you. If you've made a suggestion for the Nightline bedtime story and you haven't heard it and can't see it on the podcast, even if you think you might have missed it, give me another email or ring Shane on 13 12 69. He takes those down. I think I'm caught up, but sometimes, you know, some of them get lost. So you can make the suggestion again, or if you've got a new suggestion for someone, off you go. We'll see what you can do. A cheerio for David at Urala tonight, listening in. Lovely to have you with us tonight, just outside of, I was about to say Tasmania, Armidale. A bit of a story tonight for Optus customers, although the good news, it's a bit of a sad news story, annoying news story more like it, although it's some good news. The company says the problem that they've had today has now been resolved. This outage affected customers today across Victoria, South Australia, Tasmania and the Northern Territory, disrupting voice calling services for some users for around an hour. Optus says it became aware of the issue at approximately 1:30 this afternoon, Australian Eastern Standard Time, and it mobilised its technical teams and restored services quickly. The company has apologised to customers for the disruption. During the outage, customers were advised that there had been a loss of coverage in affected areas. What's very important is that Optus said emergency calls could still be made where another mobile network was available or through Wi-Fi calling. Tonight's outage is particularly sensitive because Australians don't have to look very far back to remember serious failures involving the Optus network. My goodness, there's a lot of you that got this one right tonight, the bedtime story. I'm watching, it looks like a ticker tape across my screen. Well done, all of you. In September last year, an Optus network upgrade caused a much more serious outage affecting 000 services in South Australia, Western Australia, the Northern Territory and also parts of far western New South Wales. An independent report found that 605 callers attempted to reach 000 during that 14-hour outage. And only 150 successfully connected. Two fatalities were subsequently linked two failed emergency calls. Optus has acknowledged its failures in this incident and says that has since strengthened network monitoring, escalation procedures and safeguards around emergency calling. So, although today's incident was considerably shorter and there's no suggestion from the information available tonight of anything approaching the scale of last year's 000 failure, every Optus outage is now inevitably going to attract scrutiny. And that's because mobile networks aren't simply about checking Facebook or sending a text anymore. For many Australians, particularly older people and people living alone in those regional communities, the mobile phone is the emergency connection. For many people, it is the only connection. We've gradually removed landlines from millions of homes. Banking is on the phone, medical appointments are on the phone, family members check on each other. We're from the mobile phone. And in an emergency, we expect to pick it up, dial 000, and know someone's going to answer us. People use them for safety as well when they're travelling. Optus says today's voice calling issue has been completely resolved, but perhaps the bigger question for Australia's telecommunication companies is no longer whether they can fix an outage quickly, it's whether Australians can have confidence that when something goes wrong, the emergency safety net will always remain intact. Were you affected today by the Optus outage? And a big question I think I've got for you, have we become too dependent on mobile phones? Is it time to go back and put our landlines back on? Would you, could you, have you? 131269, hopefully your phone's working. Rob and Carly, I was going to say, where are you from? I don't know where you're from, but Rob and Carly, guts and glory winners tonight. Well done. Poor Shane's... He's lost. He hasn't got any more room. Okay, here we go. This is a big list. I thought you'd all be... Okay, here we go. Heather near Gunnedah, Liz from Dubbo, Alice at Falconbridge, Margaret in Bathurst, Steve in Como, Chrissy, Toronto. Oh, hello. Are you excited tonight because the night's won? Donna in Sydney, Jeff in Forbes, Mark in Salamanca Bay, John and Christine, Dubbo. John, I hope you're doing okay tonight. Helen from Broken Hill, Marie from the Shire, and Margaret in Tamworth. Look at you all. Some brains trust tonight, isn't it? Here's me thinking we'll be really quiet tonight because we just had that big football game. You're all sitting up there waiting. Bedtime story here just after the 11 p.m. Australian Eastern Standard Time news. Not long to go. Oh, we got an email too, straight through. Margaret says, Cheryl and I'm with Optus, and although I wasn't badly affected today, these outages make me very nervous now. I'm 72, live alone. I did get rid of my landline years ago because I thought there's no point paying for both. Yes, see, this is it. It's paying for both. Now my mobile is everything. I'm worried. Yeah, this we did do that, maybe a bit too soon. I did the same thing. Oh, and Graham's just sent a message through. I noticed trouble making a call this afternoon and assumed it was my phone. That's actually part of the problem, Cheryl. And you start restarting the thing, checking settings and wondering what you've done wrong before discovering there's even an outage. Annoying stuff. Very annoying stuff. Okay, we're going to take a quick break. We are heading towards the Dream Guide, Rose in Sarah. And we're going to jump into the mailbag and have a look at some of those dreams. If you've got dreams you would like her to have a little look at, 2sm.com.au. I'm Cheryl, and that is where you send them. That game that was on the NRL game, Rabbitohs 10, Knights 1, 20. Big game, bit of an upset too. I mean, I wanted them to win. However, they weren't expected to win, so very exciting and very exciting around the studios here. Good on you, Knights. Good on you.
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0: Absolutely. Look, if you're planning a trip to Britain anytime soon, it's about to cost Australians more. So if it's on your travel list, here's what's going to happen. England is getting a tourist tax. The British government has announced that mayors and local leaders across England will be given the power to introduce an overnight visitor levy. In simple terms, stay in a hotel or other paid accommodation and you could find an extra charge added to your bill. What's particularly interesting is that this won't necessarily be one national rate. So it won't be sort of you enter the country as a visitor and bang, you just get a lump sum there. It's very interesting. Local leaders will decide whether to introduce a levy in their area, how much to charge and how the money is raised and how that money is raised is going to be spent. According to the announcement, the charge won't be capped either. So potentially, let's put this to the test, staying in London could attract a different levy from staying somewhere else in England. We don't know yet exactly how much Australians will pay, and the new system isn't expected to begin for at least another year. But they're saying that most mayors are welcoming the idea, saying a modest, properly designed levy could raise money to support growth, public services, and the things that visitors themselves use. Britain certainly isn't alone with this. Tourist taxes, I've seen them in a lot of different places. They are becoming increasingly common. Italy, Germany, the Netherlands, parts of the US have already got versions of them, while Edinburgh introduced a 5% visitor levy in July. The argument's pretty straightforward here. Tourists use roads, public transport, public spaces, rubbish services, and of course attractions. Millions of visitors also put additional pressure on popular destinations. So why shouldn't visitors contribute, they say? But Britain's hospitality industry is saying, hang on a minute. Small business representatives are warning hotels, pubs and tourism operators are already dealing with rising costs, and another tax will ultimately be passed directly on to customers. And that's where Australians may notice it. An overseas holiday already means airfares, accommodation, travel insurance, meals, transport, attractions. And Britain isn't exactly renowned as a bargain destination, is it? Well, hotels in London, so expensive. Add another nightly charge and over a 2 or 3 week holiday, it could become a meaningful amount of money. The thing is, when Australians do decide to go over to Europe, over to England, they usually stay longer because it's such a long way to go. You're not popping over to England for, 4 or 5 days or even a week. You're going for, what do they say, the average? I read this not long ago. I think it was 3 weeks, 21 days is the average that an Australian will go to Europe and the UK. So you add that, it becomes a lot of money if you add up all this and the levies as well, particularly if it's, say, a family or a couple. There's also a broader question here, I think, for us in Australia. We've got destinations that attract enormous numbers of visitors, while local ratepayers help fund the infrastructure that those visitors use. So perhaps Britain isn't simply giving us another holiday expense. It might also be giving Australian councils an idea. And I think that's where this conversation gets interesting, because most of us love tourism when it's supporting local businesses and jobs. There's no two ways about it. Tourism is a major part of our economy. We might feel rather differently when we're the tourists being handed the extra bill, though. So what do you think? Do you think tourist taxes are fair, provided the money genuinely goes back into the destination you're visiting? I think that's the big thing. And would an extra nightly levy make you reconsider a holiday? I think also it's interesting that they have this levy. Well, they're going to have this levy in different areas. I mean, you could sit down and work it out, couldn't you? Well, I might go to, I don't know, Liverpool. They don't have the levy over there. London does. It could be a good thing for some of these areas. It could be an attraction. But then again, you'd want to see things. I don't know. It's interesting. Do you think a tourist tax is fair? Do you think maybe it's something we need to bring in over here? 13 12 69, or email 2sm.com.au. Okay, all of you, I'm so impressed with all the winners here for the Nightline Bedtime Story game. But coming up next, we have got The Dream Guide with Rose in Sierra, straight after 10cc. I'm not in love.

0: Tonight on the Nightline, it is time for Rose and Sarah with the Dream Guide, and we are exploring dreams of transformation, the haircuts, changing clothes, even shape-shifting. Oh, it's a bit woo-woo. Even the dreams where you are becoming something completely new. These dreams often appear during moments of change or when the inner self is trying to move forward. Rose and Sarah, the Dream Guide, is here to help us understand what these powerful, transformative dreams mean for you and what they're trying to tell us. Hello, Rose. Thank you so much for joining us again.
1: Hello, Sherilyn. Hi, everyone. It's so great to be here again.
0: All right, let's get into this email. It's from Karen in Maitland. Hey, Rose, for the past few months, I've been having dreams where I'm changing in some way. Sometimes I'm getting a drastic haircut or dyeing my hair a strange colour. Other times I'm changing clothes over and over because nothing feels right. Last week, I dreamed I was turning into a bird and lifting off the ground. It was not scary, but it did feel powerful and emotional. Rose, why am I dreaming about transforming all the time? Thanks, Karen. Now, Rose, dreams about transforming, what's the core message behind transformation dreams, and why do they show up during certain periods of life?
1: Well, Karen, you really answered this one yourself. It is time for a change. Time for a new you, and what kind of transformation will that be on the inside and out? So the more drastic and vivid the dream is in the images, the more it's trying to tell you that you have changed, you need to own the new version of you, or you're about to change and you're in the midst of deciding what you want to change into. So it is a fantastic dream. I love how vivid it is. And the more, as I said before, the more vivid it is, the more urgent it is for you to recognize that you have to embrace the new you. And what will that look like?
0: Well, I'm wondering about the hair. She talks about cutting a hair. I've had this dream myself. When someone dreams of cutting or changing their hair, what does that usually reflect about their inner world, Rose?
1: Well, the hair, as you know, is so important because it's the first thing we notice when someone gets a new cut or has a bad haircut. It is the first thing we notice. And in this day and age, it's both positive and negative. And, you know, how I have had friends who've gone through cancer and they've lost their hair. And again, it shows that, you know, lack of hair is some kind of illness. And so hair is the first noticeable thing we see about another person. Mm. But that transformation in a dream is incredibly vivid and very telling about where you are at in your life and who you are and who what you want to put out in the world as being the version of who you truly want to be and want to change into.

0: Well, Karen here, she mentions that she's getting a drastic haircut or dyeing her hair a strange colour. What would that signal? Is that some sort of need for control or, I mean, it's very drastic?
1: And I agree with you, Cheryl, and I think it is very much about controlling your image.
0: Yes.
1: And so you want to be braver. Some parts of you want to be braver, more creative, a bit more bold, perhaps unique and stand out out of the crowd. So maybe that is why the haircut is so important to you. Go ahead and do it and see what happens.
0: Go and try. Yeah, I've often thought of that myself. Like, I'm just going to go bright, hot pink or something. Yeah, I understand that feeling because you do that in sort of real life as well, is when you want to change something. I've often done that. Cut your hair really short or, yeah, go hot pink or something like that. It just feels like it just shifts everything for you, doesn't it? It's like it's getting away from the past and moving into something else. And, yeah, you do feel more in control. Look, part of her dream said trying clothes on that don't fit properly and constantly swapping. I don't know about dreaming. I do that all the time. But in a dream, Rose, in a dream, what does it mean?
1: Well, we do it in real life as well. And again, it's that need for creativity. It's all about self-image and identity, isn't it? At the end of the day, when something doesn't look right, it's because we've changed from the inside already. And now it's time to match that change, that inner change, to be reflected on the outside.
0: Right.
1: So how do we appear to others may not be how you see yourself as being. So there's always this conflict about how you see yourself and how other people see you and how the world sees you. And the role that you play is also equally important. Some clothes are not as appropriate as others. Mm. You might want to be more bohemian rather than, you know, in your suit or whatever the change might look like. In some way, you want to be more visible in the world in a way that reflects who you truly are or want to be.
0: Right. And Karen says that, well, I don't know if she wants to be an animal, but she does say that she turns into a bird in her dream. So what does it mean when someone dreams about turning into an animal or a creature or something else?
1: Well, again, that the whole theme of this dream has been about transformation, so transforming into an animal. Animals represent our nature, our natural selves, our instinctive selves. That's the more authentic part of who we are and the roles that, not so much the roles we play in society, but who we truly are. So for Karen to turn into a bird, for most of us, when you think of a bird, we think of freedom.
0: Oh, yeah.
1: And she's so powerful, yeah, and emotional. So like Karen, you might be feeling restricted in your present role and you long to spread those beautiful wings of yours and try new adventures, new places, new experiences, away from that mundane life that you feel you're more restricted by.
0: I'm thinking then, so if you're dreaming of something like a lion, you turn into a lion or a dragon or something like that, maybe it's something you want to be something very powerful that you're not feeling that you've got enough power or control over something. Would it be along those
1: 100%.
0: Lines?
1: 100%. You're spot on. So a lion, when we think of lion, we think of courage.
0: Yes.
1: So a lion is saying, all right, you need to build up your courage now. It's there. You just need to bring it out.
0: Okay.
1: If it's a cat, for example.
0: Yeah.
1: What does a cat mean to you? To me, it means independence.
0: Yes.
1: If you have, those of us who have cats at home, you know how independent they are.
0: Yep, yep.
1: They have a mind of their own. You cannot make them do anything, right? So is it time that you become more of a self-thinker and an independent person? So the animals really, really do reflect what the dream is trying to tell you, to access those qualities, those natural, authentic qualities that you already have them, but you haven't brought them out in your real world, in your waking life.
0: Look, I would guess that these types of dreams are more common than what we probably first think. Now that we've been diving into it, I've heard people talk about dreams like this. I've had many of these dreams sitting here listening to this. How do these transformation dreams guide people through major transitions like, say, career changes, breakups or reinvention?
1: You're absolutely right, Cheryl. This is one of the most common dreams that we have. Out of the top 20, this would have to be up there with the 20. So the first thing, and I've always told people that are dreaming, is to take note of how you felt in the dream, because the emotion in the dream would lead you to what you need to do to bring that feeling into your everyday life. So that way you can make the right decision in your everyday life without the fear of getting it wrong. You're being supported. Your subconscious mind is there supporting you. You've got this. It's just about bringing it to the now. So be the bird, spread your wings. Be the cat, be more independent. Or the lion, use courage. All those things are there to support you. That's how you can use this amazing dream symbology to get you through those times where in real life you think, what the heck am I doing? Am I doing the right thing? Can I do it? You're full of self-doubt. But your subconscious mind, your animal self, your real nature is saying, don't be scared. You can do this. You've got this.
0: Rose, thank you.
1: You're welcome. I hope, Karen, that this has helped you today.
0: Sure it has. It's really been an eye-opener for me too. Thank you, Rose, for helping us understand these very powerful dream symbols. And if you want to hear more from Rose directly, roseinsarah.com. She's got lots of resources and links there to the wonderful work that she does.

Oh, that's right. Here we go. Somewhere hidden within my clues is the answer you need. And if you are first to get it right, what's the answer you need? Where I've hidden the treasure chest tonight. If you're the first to get it right, if you find the treasure chest in my clues, you're going to go on the Scroll of Renown and take home one of those fabulous Nightline light-up key rings. They're bright, they're cute, they're handy, they're everything you want. All right. Listening, oh my goodness, got the cough. Listening carefully and be the first one to ring up, get it right. Maybe you know, maybe you can guess. Here we go. I'm going to give you a few clues because it is 10 to 11, all right? I'm going to make this a little easier tonight. My fortunes changed dramatically when a chance discovery in the 1870s turned an isolated island landscape into one of colonial Queensland's great centres of wealth. At my height, so much money passed through my banks and businesses that I earned a nickname suggesting I was important enough to have my own financial market. Gold wasn't simply gathered from my creeks. Miners followed rich reefs deep underground, creating an extensive network of shafts beneath the district. My 19th century prosperity left behind an unusually grand collection of banks, hotels, and commercial buildings. All right, I am roughly 130 kilometres from the coast. I sit inland from Townsville. Where in Australia have I buried the treasure chest tonight? 13, 12, 69, if you think you know, or you want to take a stab at it with the cutlass and make a guess.

0: Diana Ross and the Supremes there. Stop in the name of love and stop in the name of...
1: Sherilyn's hidden the treasure chest somewhere out there tonight.
0: Hey, hey. Here we go. Ahoy, Lynette. Lynette? Lynette, where have we got you? I lost him on the ship. Hello, Lynette.
2: Hello.
0: I haven't heard your lovely voice for a while.
2: No, you haven't.
0: Where have you been, keeping okay?
2: Oh, I'm having a struggle.
0: Oh, poor sweetie. Well, let's see if we can get you out of Struggle Street there.
2: Oh, you might give me a dunking.
0: Oh, no. Oh, no. Well, it'll be a light dunking if
2: Magnetic
0: it is.
2: Magnetic Island.
0: Is it Magnetic? Is it Magnetic? I wanted to have a look and see if it... Oh, gosh, that is... Do you know what? That is... It's close, but, yeah, I'm going to have to give you a dunking. Sorry, Lynette. Oh, better luck next time.
2: Okay.
0: Thanks, sweetie. All right, let's have a look at who we got. Okay. I tell you what, here we have the champion of Treasure Chest, I think. Heather.
3: Is it Charters Towers?
0: Is it Charters Towers? Oh, my gosh, I've got to run to the news. But, yes, it is Charters Towers. Oh, she's a champion. Hold on there, Heather. We'll get Shane to get all your details for you there. Well done. Well done, Heather. We're coming up to news, sport and weather on the hour, of course. We've got the Nightline Bedtime Story coming up after that. And I've got to read all these out because they are incredible. Rob and Carly, they're the Guts and Glory winners tonight. Then Heather from near Gunnedah, Liz at Dubbo, Alison Falconbridge, Margaret at Bathurst, Steve in Como, Chris in Toronto, Donna in Sydney, Jeff at Forbes, Mark Salamander Bay, John and Christine in Dubbo, Helen in Broken Hill, Marie from the Shire, Margaret in Tamworth. All our winners tonight, the Nightline Bedtime Story Quiz. We have a big competition starting on Monday. Runs every single night. You can win yourself an action camera. That's right. One of those really cool little action cameras. You can just use it as a normal camera. It's very cool. Now, even if you don't want an action camera yourself, it's a great present. It's a nice boxed up present. It's a Super Radio Network action camera. To win this, to go in the draw, to win, and it is a draw every single week, to win this, you just have to tell us what your great Australian adventure is. Now, it could be something that you've done. It could be on the bucket list. And I tell you what, it doesn't have to be grand. It could be, I don't know, fishing off Cairns somewhere and, you know, telling me the biggest fish you ever caught. It could be something as warm and heartwarming as teaching the kids to ride their push bikes by the lake somewhere. That was your big adventure and something that you love doing. But you got to ring in and share your great Australian adventure. And then Friday nights we'll draw the winner. We've got one each week. We're running it for quite a few weeks. And they're great, these beautiful action cameras next week. So get your thinking caps on, all right? I need your adventure stories next week. So kicking off on Monday night. News, sport and weather straight after this break. I'll have the lotto numbers and the Nightline Bedtime Story.
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13: And to Sava Brown. Australia's air traffic control provider warns staffing shortages at Sydney Airport could take several months to rectify after weeks of disruptions and safety concerns that have plagued travellers. Air Services Australia expects to strengthen staffing levels at Sydney Airport by March to prevent flight delays. It will also introduce additional daily on-call shifts to provide greater coverage when controllers are sick or unexpectedly absent. New South Wales has beaten Queensland again with a credit rating rise amid forecasts of debt growth slowing. New South Wales has secured an upgraded outlook from ratings agency S&P from a negative to stable AA rating. Queensland is under pressure to cut public spending after the state was dealt its first credit downgrade in 17 years. New South Wales Treasurer Daniel Mookie says the outlook is positive.
14: The hard work is not done. We need to do more to make sure that the budget repair goes on, but every dollar we save is a dollar that families don't have to sacrifice, and we're looking forward to continuing on and seeking a mandate to deliver very strong fiscal management so we can continue to protect families during this cost of living crisis.
13: A Gold Coast ATO employee has been charged with using information from his government role to assist organised crime. The charges follow a search of a Surfers Paradise home. Police allege the information was obtained through his work as an APS 4-level employee and passed to organised crime associates. The Australian Chamber of Commerce and Industry has welcomed the federal government's decision to back down on some proposed limits for startups, but warns it still fails to address key issues. Under draft legislation released by Treasury, the government scrapped a lifetime cap on how much individuals can invest under the exemption. It's also cut the required holding period for investors from 5 years down to 3, while extending the eligibility window for innovative businesses from 10 years to 15. Australia's spy agency has disrupted 16 terrorist threats in the 9 months since the Bondi attack. The figures have been unveiled on the 25th anniversary of the 9/11 terror attacks in the US. Daniel Lukosits, a security expert, says Australia needs to step it up.
15: If you took every sworn law enforcement officer in the whole country, all of it, and you said, right, you're no longer dealing with murder, theft, fraud, sexual crime, hold-ups, nothing, none of it. All you are doing is doing surveillance. We wouldn't have enough police in this entire country.
13: A man will remain behind bars after he was charged with the attempted murder of a man on the New South Wales Central Coast after being allegedly hired to carry out a hit. The 20-year-old is alleged to have broken into a home at Berkeley Vale on Wednesday, shooting a 37-year-old man. He remains in hospital in a stable condition. Crews will be conducting hazard reduction burns in Ku'ring'ai Chase National Park on Saturday in Sydney. There may be local smoke haze. The aim of the burn is to reduce bushfire fuel loads, helping to minimise the potential impact of bushfires. In sport, Brisbane boss Dave Donaghy has thrown his support behind under fire coach Michael Maguire, backing him to rebuild the Broncos. It comes as the club wraps up the most comprehensive review in its almost four-decade history. Wayne Bennett has warned against introducing a wildcard round. Bennett has rejected suggestions the NRL should follow the AFL's lead and expand its final series to include the top 10 teams next season. The San Francisco 49ers have defeated the Los Angeles Rams 27-7 in front of over 100,000 fans at the MCG. LA Rams coach Sean McVay says we can learn from this.
16: I didn't do nearly a good enough job. This is a humbling day for us, and this will define us only if we allow it to. And today was one of those days, and you know, I always look inside out. I didn't do a good enough job getting us ready to go. There were some opportunities where maybe the game could have flipped, but they deserve the win. They were ready to go. And
13: in tennis, Serena Sabalenka will face Elena Rybakina in the US Open final 9 months after they did battle at Melbourne Park. And in Formula One, Oscar Piastri has denied any suggestion he deliberately tried to sabotage McLaren teammate Lando Norris after a botched qualifying lap. To finance, oil is worth $101 a barrel. Gold's trading at $4,344 an ounce. One Aussie dollar is buying 71.7 US cents. 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Mostly clear with possible fog and smoke haze with light winds becoming northeasterly. Temperatures are ranging from 11 to 21 degrees in the city, 5 to 25 in the west. Looking further ahead, mostly sunny on Sunday, Monday and Tuesday. That's the latest 2SM News. I'm Jazaba Brown.

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1: Oh, that's it. We're wrapping up the week. Here we go. Happy weekend. It is. I'm going to call it. It's officially here. What have we got? 55 minutes to go here in New South Wales. Come on. Weekend. Draw number 4754. I could make your weekend a little sweeter. For Friday the 11th of September, the winning numbers for Lotto are 16, 17, 20, 30, 31, 42, and your supplementaries 2 and 14. Division 1, 4 winners, $1 million each. Those winning numbers again, 16, 17, 20, 30, 31, 42, and your supplementaries 2 and 14. 4 winners of Division 1, and they each are pocketing $1 million each. Exciting stuff there for them. Okay, tonight's Nightline bedtime story is coming up next. You go get yourself your cup of tea, whatever it is. Oh, you make sure you gamble responsibly there too, even when it comes to the lotto. Right, Nightline bedtime story. Right after what? Let's have a look. What about a bit of Elton John? Yeah, that'll get you in the mood for it. Blue.

0: There are some people whose lives seem to unfold not like ordinary human stories, but like cinema itself, filled with beauty and danger and impossible moments that feel too dramatic to have truly happened, and yet somehow they did. And perhaps that's why this story lingers so powerfully in the imagination all these decades later. Because even now, long after the old Hollywood lights have dimmed and the great studios have faded into history, there remains something almost mythical about this person. Something restless, windswept, and gloriously untamed that refuses to disappear quietly into the past. To the world, he became the ultimate screen adventurer, the handsome rogue with a flashing grin and a sword in his hand, swinging across cinema screens with such effortless confidence that audiences fell in love with him almost instantly. Women adored him. Men wanted to be him. Hollywood transformed him into one of the biggest stars on earth. But behind all the glamour, beneath the parties and the scandals and carefully lit movie sets, there was also another story unfolding quietly in the shadows, the story of a complicated Australian man who'd spent much of his life searching for freedom while simultaneously running from stillness, responsibility, and perhaps even himself. Because he did not simply perform adventure. In many ways, he lived through an In many ways, he lived as though ordinary life itself was something to escape from. Tonight, I want to take you back into that world, back to old Tasmania and tropical New Guinea, to the golden years of Hollywood and the dangerous emotional currents moving beneath fame and desire and excess. Because this story is not simply the story of a movie star. It's also the story of charm and loneliness, of beauty and self-destruction, of a man who seemed determined to live several lifetimes all at once before time finally caught him. This is the story of Errol Flynn. Errol Leslie Thomas Flynn was born in Hobart, Tasmania, on the 20th of June 1909, into a family that already carried a curious blend of intellect, ambition, and unpredictability. His father, Theodore Flynn, was a brilliant marine biologist and academic, deeply respected in scientific circles and fascinated by the natural world. His mother, Lily, possessed beauty, sophistication, and a social confidence that left a strong impression on all those around her. And somewhere between those two very different personalities emerged young Errol, a boy who seemed restless almost from the very beginning, as though the ordinary boundaries of childhood were never going to contain him comfortably. Tasmania at the start of the 20th century still carried an edge of isolation and ruggedness about it. It's a place surrounded by cold oceans and dramatic landscapes, and perhaps those wild surroundings settle permanently somewhere inside him, because even years later, at the height of Hollywood fame, there remains something untamed about Errol Flynn, something that felt less manufactured than instinctive. School, unfortunately, proved disastrous. Or perhaps school simply proved too small for the personality already forming inside him. He was intelligent enough, but discipline bored him almost immediately and authority irritated him deeply. Teachers found him disruptive, rebellious, and difficult to control. Over time, he was expelled from multiple schools for fighting, disobedience, and behaviour that seemed driven more by impulse than malice. Even as a teenager, Flynn appeared to move through life with a strange mixture of charm and recklessness, capable of attracting affection and trouble almost simultaneously wherever he went. And perhaps that combination would define the rest of his life, By the time he reached young adulthood, Australia itself already seemed too confining for him, and so he drifted north towards New Guinea, where he worked on tobacco plantations and trading ventures among rough personalities and frontier conditions that suited his appetite for excitement perfectly. Now, this period of Flynn's life later became wrapped heavily in myth because even before Hollywood discovered him, Errol Flynn was already constructing stories around himself with remarkable skill. There were tales of storms and violence, jungle expeditions and dangerous encounters, stories involving smugglers and sailors and women and fights. And while some were undoubtedly exaggerated, perhaps that hardly mattered because Flynn understood something important very early in life. People love adventure, and more importantly, they love people who seem fearless enough to chase it. In New Guinea, he drank heavily, pursued women constantly, and embraced danger with almost alarming enthusiasm, behaving as though consequences belonged to other people entirely. Yet, alongside all that recklessness, there remained undeniable charisma, the kind that makes people forgive behaviour they would never tolerate in anyone else. That charisma would eventually change his life forever. After some stage acting work and small productions in England, Flynn appeared in the 1933 Australian film In the Wake of the Bounty, playing Fletcher Christian in a dramatised version of the famous mutiny story. Looking back now, the casting feels strangely perfect because even then, Flynn carried the energy of a man permanently in rebellion against structure and authority. Hollywood noticed him almost immediately. Not merely because he was handsome, though undeniably he possessed extraordinary physical beauty, but because he carried something far more valuable and far more difficult to teach: presence. The camera loved him. There are certain people who seem to expand naturally on screen, whose movements and expressions carry an effortless magnetism that audiences respond to instinctively, and Errol Flynn possessed that rare quality in abundance. Soon, Warner Brothers brought him to Hollywood, and almost overnight, his entire life transformed. In 1935, he starred opposite Olivia de Havilland in Captain Blood, and suddenly Errol Flynn became an international sensation. Audiences around the world fell hopelessly in love with him. The confidence, the athleticism, the flashy grin, and the sense of danger wrapped inside irresistible charm. He moved through films with such vitality that he barely seemed to be acting at all. Instead, he appeared to embody the fantasy entirely, becoming the heroic adventurer audiences desperately wanted during the difficult years between Depression and war. Then came the succession of films that cemented his legend forever. The Adventures of Robin Hood, The Seahawk, The Charge of the Light Brigade. Film after film transformed Flynn into the defining, squashbuckling hero of Hollywood's golden age. The romantic adventurer fighting villains and rescuing damsels beneath glorious orchestral soundtrack and lavish costumes. And while audiences watched the fantasy unfolding on the screen, another story was developing privately behind the scenes. One far messier and far more human than the polished image Hollywood sold so expertly to the world. Because Errol Flynn lived with the same recklessness off screen that he projected on screen, perhaps even more so. The parties became legendary. Alcohol flowed constantly through his life, and women surrounded him almost continuously. Hollywood in the 1930s and 40s operated inside a strange culture of excess and performance, where fame insulated stars from consequences for astonishing lengths of time. Flynn embraced that environment completely. He married actress Lily Demeter in 1935, and together they had a son, Sean Flynn, who would later become a celebrated photojournalist before tragically disappearing during the Vietnam War decades later. But marriage did not calm Flynn's restlessness. Nothing ever really seemed to. There was a sadness running quietly beneath much of Errol Flynn's story because although he constantly surrounded himself with people, excitement and pleasure, there remained the persistent sense that genuine peace always stayed just beyond his reach. Relationships became turbulent. Affairs continued endlessly. His second marriage to Nora Eddington brought two daughters into his life, but the pressures of fame, infidelity and alcohol slowly damaged that relationship too. And yet, despite the chaos surrounding him, people often remained deeply drawn to Flynn because he possessed an emotional electricity that filled rooms completely. Friends describe him as witty, intelligent and impossibly entertaining, capable of making ordinary evenings feel unforgettable simply through force of personality. But charisma can become dangerous when combined with self-destruction, and over time, Flynn's life grew darker. In 1942, he faced one of the biggest scandals of his career when he was charged with statutory rape involving two underage girls. The case exploded across American newspapers and threatened to destroy both his reputation and career entirely. Although Flynn was acquitted, the scandal permanently altered how many people viewed him, and it helped cement his reputation as a reckless womanizer in the public imagination forever. Yet, astonishingly, audience continued flocking to his films. Perhaps because by then Errol Flynn had become larger than morality itself in the eyes of many fans, transformed into a fantasy figure onto whom people projected their own desires for freedom and rebellion. But real life always catches up eventually. By the 1950s, Flynn's health had begun deteriorating badly beneath decades of drinking, smoking, and relentless excess. The youthful vitality that once seemed almost supernatural slowly faded, replaced by exhaustion and visible physical decline. And there's something deeply haunting about photographs of Errol Flynn during those later years, because although the charm still remained, you can almost see the weariness settling behind his eyes, the exhaustion of a man who'd spent too many years living on impossible intensity. Still, he continued chasing adventure, continued travelling, continued partying, continued behaving as though slowing down might somehow destroy him completely. Perhaps because for people like Flynn, stillness can feel unbearable. In 1959, while travelling in Canada, Errol Flynn suffered a massive heart attack. He was only 50 years old. 50. It feels impossibly young now, especially for someone who'd already lived with such ferocious intensity that his life seemed to contain several lifetimes compressed into one. When news of his death spread, Hollywood mourned not simply an actor, but an era, because Errol Flynn represented something larger than cinema itself. He represented freedom, adventure, danger, romance. He embodied the fantasy of living without restraint, of chasing excitement wherever it appeared, and refusing to become ordinary no matter the cost. And perhaps that's why his story still resonates so strongly today. Not because he was perfect, far from it, but because beneath all the scandal and excess, there remains something undeniably alive about him. A refusal to move cautiously through the world, a determination to experience life fully, even when that intensity ultimately consumed him. Tonight, somewhere in the world, one of those old black and white Errol Flynn films is probably flickering across a television screen while somebody younger discovers him for the very first time. Discovering that impossible grin and that extraordinary screen presence and wondering how one man could seem so vibrant and doomed all at once. And maybe that's his true legacy. Not simply the movies, but the reminder that human beings are rarely simple, that charm and loneliness can coexist, that beauty and recklessness often walk together, and that sometimes the brightest lights burn themselves out the fastest. Errol Flynn's life reminds us that adventure can be intoxicating, but peace is something entirely different, something far quieter and often far harder to find. And yet, perhaps there is still something hopeful hidden inside his story too, because even flawed lives leave beauty behind them, and even imperfect people can create moments of joy and wonder that outlast the darkness surrounding them. May your oceans remain calm, your adventures lead you safely home, and may you always remember that even the most dazzling stars are still human beneath the light.
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1: Meow.
2: Oh, meow. Tonight in cat news, what if I told you there was a time when the solution to a rat problem was to make it rain cats? Not metaphorically, but literally cats falling out of the sky with parachutes. Now, I know it sounds like something from a cartoon, but in the mountains of Borneo in the 1960s, something remarkably close to that really did happen. It became known as Operation Cat Drop, and the story begins with malaria. During the 1950s, remote communities in Sarawak on the island of Borneo were battling a very serious malaria outbreak. The World Health Organization began spraying villagers with DDT. Now, at the time, DDT was widely used to kill mosquitoes and was considered a powerful weapon against malaria. And it did work. Mosquito numbers came down. Malaria rates fell. But nature has a way of reminding us that ecosystems are very much connected, and the chemicals didn't simply disappear. DDT moved through the food chain. Insects were affected, and then the animals that ate those insects were affected. And among the casualty, cats. Some cats were exposed to DDT by eating contaminated animals. Others would pick up residue on their fur and then sadly swallow it while grooming themselves. And as the local cat population declined, something rather unpleasant happened, other than the poor cats leaving this planet. The rats started taking over, and they found plenty to eat. Crops were threatened, and suddenly a campaign against mosquitoes had created another problem entirely. The natural balance of the villages had been disrupted, and this is where the story gets wonderfully strange, as if this isn't strange enough. The answer? Bring in more cats. So cats were collected in Singapore. They were placed into specially prepared baskets. Parachutes were attached and the baskets were loaded onto raft transport aircraft. And then the aircraft flew over remote villages and dropped them. Cats with parachutes. Now imagine looking up in the sky and seeing a basket floating down and then realizing there's a cat inside. It's not really raining cats. Now, this is where the story becomes a little less straightforward. Over the decades, Operation Cat Drop has grown into something of an internet legend. You've probably seen claims that 14,000 cats were dropped from the sky. Now, that figure is almost certainly part of the myth-making that grew around the story. Contemporary reports from the time mention a recruitment drive for around 30 cats. A later report said 23 cats were delivered. So we're not talking about an army of thousands of airborne felines here, but we are talking about a genuine operation involving cats being transported by parachute. And perhaps the strangest thing about this story is that the cats weren't really

figure is almost certainly part of the myth-making that grew around the story. Contemporary reports from the time mention a recruitment drive for around 30 cats. A later report said 23 cats were delivered. So we're not talking about an army of thousands of airborne felines here, but we are talking about a genuine operation involving cats being transported by parachute. And perhaps the strangest thing about this story is that the cats weren't really the problem. The problem was that we changed one part of an ecosystem and we didn't fully understand what would happen next. Kill the mosquitoes, the cats suffer, the rats multiply, the crops are threatened, and suddenly you need cats again. It's a perfect example of the domino effect that can happen in nature. One small change can travel through an entire ecosystem, and there's something else I love about this story. Cats have always had the reputation for landing on their feet, but these cats were apparently expected to do it from an aeroplane. Thankfully, they weren't simply tossed out of an aircraft. They were transported in specially prepared containers with parachutes, and the whole operation was designed to get them safely to the ground. Still, I can't help wondering what was going through a cat's mind. One minute, you know, you're hanging out in Singapore, the next you're in a basket, the basket's moving, the ground is disappearing, and suddenly, here you are floating over Borneo. And then you land in a completely unfamiliar village. No wonder cats have trust issues. But behind the bizarre image is a serious lesson. We sometimes think of nature as a collection of separate problems. Mosquitoes over here, cats over there, rats somewhere else. But that ecosystem doesn't work like that. No ecosystem does. Everything is connected. Change one thing, something else may change with it. And perhaps that's the most remarkable part of Operation Cat Drop. It wasn't really a story about cats falling from the sky. It's a story about how complicated the natural world can be and how sometimes when we think we've solved one problem, nature quietly hands us another. Although I have to say, if anyone ever tells you they once saw cats parachuting into a village, you can believe them, because somewhere in the history of Borneo, there really were cats. And they were falling from the sky. It's

Brian Ferry, Roxy Music there, Jealous Guy. Well, it's been a big day in sport today. Rabbitohs and Knights played earlier. Knights have zipped through 20-10 there. And, of course, we had that American football game too down in Melbourne. The Melbourne ground welcomed over. It was between the San Francisco 49ers and they beat the Los Angeles Rams 27-7 at the MCG. First ever NFL game staged down under. Apparently Americans were absolutely flabbergasted online when they noticed from overhead shots that the MCG didn't have parking around it. Personal experience, yes, all the stadiums in America. I don't think there's any I can think of that I've been to are devoid of car parking. In fact, tailgating, as they call it, is massive over there. That's where you pull down the tailgate of your truck. It's a ute here. And you can have a barbecue, have little barbecues, all those sorts of things. It is a tradition. And everybody just drives their car or their truck to the game. And the other thing that happened was, which I have to say, my family and I had a bit of a laugh because we had the passes to go to these names because we were military all the time. And I have to say I used to pass my passes over because I'm a big fan of American gridiron. People were very bored watching the game and made paper aeroplanes and threw them around. I don't know. I haven't seen what actually happened. They do have a lot of entertainment going on when you go to American stadiums, and I remember the baseball isn't the most riveting of games. However, the stuff that goes on around and how the crowd gets into things is amazing. I used to love taking my kids to the ball game. I used to live near Qualcomm, which is in San Diego, and just absolutely loved it, taking them, because it was just the side things. But if I had to pick an American sport, and I did San Diego goals forever, I loved the ice hockey, absolutely loved it. I thought it was amazing. Never saw it until I got there. But, yeah, you can live your American football over there. But still, something a bit different, something a bit different indeed. And so is this one. The world map is changing, as in the map of the world. So what if I told you that the map you've been looking at your entire life has been giving you the wrong idea about the size of the world? The United Nations has backed a new world map, and it could change the way future generations see our planet. For centuries, most of us have grown up with a very different map. It was created in 1569, mainly to help sailors navigate. The problem is that while it gets the directions right, it dramatically distorts the size of countries and continents. The further you get from the equator, the bigger things do appear. And that means Greenland can look almost as large as Africa, even though Africa is actually around 14 times larger. The new Equal Earth Project fixes much of that. Africa, South America, South Asia, and Australia appear substantially larger, while North America and parts of Europe shrink. And Africa has moved slightly closer to the centre of the map. The UN vote was overwhelming. 171 countries voted, 164 supported the change, including Australia. 6 abstained. And there was one country that voted against it, the United States. And here's the interesting part. There isn't actually a perfect world map anyway. You can't take a round planet and flatten it out onto a piece of paper without distorting something. One map might preserve direction, another might preserve distance. The Equal Earth Project prioritises accurate land area, and experts say that matters because size can influence how important we think a place is. So if you've spent your entire life seeing Africa looking smaller than it really is, that image can become part of your understanding of the world, they say. The new map won't change geography, but it might, however, change how we see it. And perhaps the bigger question is, if a map can influence how we think about the world, what else have we simply accepted because we've seen it that way our entire life? Now, I don't want to get all flat earth on you anymore. Not tonight. Not tonight. ABBA, Knowing Me, Knowing You, Knowing the World.

There's ABBA. Knowing me, knowing you. We've got some breaking news in. Norway's Princess Astrid has died at the age of 94, just 2 days after the king's funeral there. She was the older sister of the late King Harald, and the Royal Palace has said in a statement, her brother Harald died last month, aged 89, after more than 35 years on the throne. And the princess made her last public appearance at his funeral on Wednesday. Throughout her long life, Princess Astrid represented the royal house in a warm and dutiful manner, King Haakon the VIII said in a statement. Just repeating that, breaking news coming out of Norway. Norway's Princess Astrid has died at the age of 94, just 2 days after her brother, the King, passed away. Marie, yes, from the Shire. Well, this is a question. Does Sherilyn think Benny Hill is funny? Do I think he's funny? Oh, gosh, I did when I was younger, I guess. I mean, that slapstick sort of humour. The chase. I mean, it's something from my memory. Do I think he's funny now? I don't know. Gives me a giggle every now and then. Sort of. It's not my favourite sort of comedy, but it certainly brings back a few memories. Gosh, I was very, very little when. That's it. I think my dad really liked him. Somebody did in my family. I think I was a bit of more of a Monty Python sort of person, if I have to be honest. All right, this is your Nightline. We are winding up the week here. Really looking forward to coming back on Monday with you to do it all over again. And as I said, lots of smiley faces here. If you're in Newcastle, there you go. Your team got through tonight. Good night. And it's a good night for you going into the weekend. Happy weekend. The Beatles, Let It Be.

0: What a great song to lead us out on. Of course, oh, Marie from the Shire just sort of popped in, and Shane's filled me in a little bit more. She was talking about the fact as well that Benny Hill left all of his money to different charities. We'll have a little look at that next week. Getting right to the end now. So we don't have any time to talk about it, Marie. I'm sorry about that, but we'll get into it next week. How about that on Monday night for you when we're back to do it all over again? Now, that game, in case you don't know, Rabbitohs and the Knights. The Knights did prevail there 20-10. Tomorrow, we do have the Warriors and Dolphins from 4 p.m. Australian Eastern Standard Time for you, followed by the Sharks and the Cowboys. Sunday, from 4 p.m. Australian Eastern Standard Time, we've got the Roosters versus the Panther. All the NRL action that you need while you're carrying on with your weekend right here on the Super Radio Network. We'll be back on Monday, 8 p.m. right through again. I think we've reclaimed our Thursday nights here as we get down to the pointy end of NRL season for 2026. I only said 27 there. All right. Enjoy your weekend. Have a great time. Happy weekend, whatever it is that you decide to do. News, sport and weather is coming up next and straight after this break. And then you've got music overnight to keep you company. Good night, Newcastle, and go the Knights. Good night, Super Radio Network.
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14: To Sava Brown. Queensland's credit rating has downgraded for the first time since 2009. S&P Global Ratings lowered its long-term issuer credit rating on Queensland to AA from AA+. While S&P has moved New South Wales from negative to stable AA rating in a welcome improvement, Queensland's Treasurer David Janetsky says the former state government's high spending is to blame.
15: A former Labor government's fiscal legacy. And when we look at the very last Labor budget in 2024, the Financial Review calling it a clown show. We had billions of dollars in bribes to Queenslanders, which was rejected by them.
14: New South Wales Small Business Minister Janelle Saffin is set to repay more than $20,000 charged to taxpayers. She says she will reimburse her ministerial budget for Sydney accommodation and flights. This includes a $650 per night stay at the Sofitel. Five new H5 bird flu events have been recorded in New South Wales. Positive tests have confirmed the virus in Greater Crested Terns at DY on Sydney's northern beaches, as well as Goulburn in the state's southern tablelands and Hawke's Nest north of Newcastle. It brings the total in New South Wales to 30, and there are over 500 H5 detections in Australia. Anthony Albanese has marked 25 years since the September 11 terrorist attacks in the United States. 10 Australians were among almost 3,000 people killed in the terrorist attacks in 2001. Australia's domestic spy agency has revealed it's helped to disrupt 16 terror threats since December's Bondi attack last year. The contract for the new Sydney Olympic Park Metro station has been officially awarded. It will be the only metro station which has four platforms. New South Wales Transport Minister John Graham says it's an impressive design.
16: This development really will transform Olympic Park. We've boosted the amount of housing. We've increased the accessibility to the sports and entertainment. That will make a huge difference, and it will bring the potential of this site, which has been obvious since the Olympics, really to the fore for the first time. It really will give Sydney for the first time a super connected sports and entertainment precinct.
14: A new drug which can slow the progression of motor neurone disease has been approved by the federal government. Rhys Sullivan reports.
17: Tofersen, sold under the brand name Qalsody, will be made available on the pharmaceutical benefit scheme from October 1st. The medication targets a form of MND called SOD1-ALS and reduces the production of a mutated protein which causes degeneration. Health Minister Mark Butler says around 70 Australians have been diagnosed with this form of MND, and while the medication is not a cure, it will be able to prolong their life expectancy. Under the PBS, a script will cost $25 or $7.70 for patients with a concession card, whereas previously it would have set them back $28,600. At Parliament House, Canberra, Rhys Sullivan, Super Radio Network News.
14: New modelling claims rents will lift by five times more than what the Treasurer forecast off the back of controversial property tax changes. New research suggests Australians will be paying an additional $10 a week in rent due to the changes, around $500 a year, rather than the $2 per week forecast in the May budget. A Gold Coast ATO employee has been charged with using information from his government role to help organise crime. The charges follow a search of a Surfers Paradise home. Police allege the information was obtained through his work as an APS four-level employee, and it was passed on to organised crime associates. In sport, Brisbane's Reece Walsh remains in Kangaroos contention despite injury. David Fifita, Tellis Duncan, Fletcher Sharp and Tom Jenkins could make their Australian debut. Walsh is part of Australia's extended World Cup squad, which will also feature fellow injured Newcastle Knights player Dylan Lucas. The San Francisco 49ers have come out on top 27-7, stunning the Los Angeles Rams in Melbourne. It is the seventh most attended regular season game in the NFL history, with over 100,000 fans in attendance. David Warner expects Steve Smith will bat at number three in South Africa next month. It comes as part of a top-order reshuffle that would send Marnus Labuschagne to the top and Travis Head back down to number five. Collingwood has emerged as a contender to land Richmond's Jaden Short. And Melbourne Victory has confirmed Juan Mata has elected to conclude his playing commitments at the club. Initially inking a one-year deal, the 38-year-old has now opted to depart the club after a stellar campaign that saw him crowned the Johnny Warren medalist by a record breaking margin. To finance, oil is worth $101 a barrel, gold is trading at $4,344 an ounce, and one Aussie dollar is buying 71.7 US cents. 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Mostly clear with possible fog and smoke haze with light winds becoming northeasterly. Temperatures are ranging from 11 to 21 degrees in the city, 5 to 25 in the west. Looking further ahead, mostly sunny on Sunday, Monday and Tuesday. That's the latest 2SM News. I'm Jasaba Brown.
18: Another hour of the classics you always sing along to. 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

0: on Chris Smith across Australia.
1: Now, by legally forcing platforms like Meta and TikTok and others to offer a clear opt-out mechanism, this law hands the steering wheel back to everyday users. I like that.
0: Chris Smith.
1: However, hidden beneath this consumer choice is a deeply alarming power grab. The legislation expands the authority of the e-safety czar and allows the communications minister, Annika Ushi-Wells, to unilaterally decide and add new categories of content deemed by them as harmful or misinformation. Parliament must strip these overreaching censorship powers from the bill ASAP, or risk steering Australia down a dark path of state-sanctioned speech control.
0: Step into the castle of common sense. 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
0: The Nightline with Cheryl and Darcy. Weeknights from 8 p.m.
10: And to Saba Brown. Australia's air traffic control provider warns staffing shortages at Sydney Airport could take several months to rectify after weeks of disruptions and safety concerns that have plagued travellers. Air Services Australia expects to strengthen staffing levels at Sydney Airport by March to prevent flight delays. It will also introduce additional daily on-call shifts to provide greater coverage when controllers are sick or unexpectedly absent. New South Wales has beaten Queensland again with a credit rating rise amid forecasts of debt growth slowing. New South Wales has secured an upgraded outlook from ratings agency S&P from a negative to stable AA rating. Queensland is under pressure to cut public spending after the state was dealt its first credit downgrade in 17 years. New South Wales Treasurer Daniel Mookie says the outlook is positive.
11: The hard work is not done. We need to do more to make sure that the budget repair goes on. But every dollar we save is a dollar that families don't have to sacrifice. And we're looking forward to continuing on and seeking a mandate to deliver very strong fiscal management so we can continue to protect families during this cost of living crisis.
10: A Gold Coast ATO employee has been charged with using information from his government role to assist organised crime. The charges follow a search of a Surfers Paradise home. Police allege the information was obtained through his work as an APS 4-level employee and passed to organised crime associates. The Australian Chamber of Commerce and Industry has welcomed the federal government's decision to back down on some proposed limits for startups, but warns it still fails to address key issues. Under draft legislation released by Treasury, the government scrapped a lifetime cap on how much individuals can invest under the exemption. It's also cut the required holding period for investors from 5 years down to three, while extending the eligibility window for innovative businesses from 10 years to 15. Australia's spy agency has disrupted 16 terrorist threats in the 9 months since the Bondi attack. The figures have been unveiled on the 25th anniversary of the 9/11 terror attacks in the US. Daniel Lukosits, a security expert, says Australia needs to step it up.
1: If you took every sworn law enforcement officer in the whole country, all of it, and you said, right, you're no longer dealing with murder, theft, fraud, sexual crime, hold-ups, nothing, none of it. All you are doing is doing surveillance. We wouldn't have enough police in this entire country.
10: A man will remain behind bars after he was charged with the attempted murder of a man on the New South Wales Central Coast after being allegedly hired to carry out a hit. The 20-year-old is alleged to have broken into a home at Berkeley Vale on Wednesday, shooting a 37-year-old man. He remains in hospital in a stable condition. Crews will be conducting hazard reduction burns in Ku'ring'i Chase National Park on Saturday in Sydney. There may be local smoke haze. The aim of the burn is to reduce bushfire fuel loads, helping to minimise the potential impact of bushfires. In sports, Brisbane boss Dave Donaghy has thrown his support behind under-fire coach Michael Maguire, backing him to rebuild the Broncos. It comes as the club wraps up the most comprehensive review in its almost four-decade history. Wayne Bennett has warned against introducing a wildcard round. Bennett has rejected suggestions the NRL should follow the AFL's lead and expand its final series to include the top 10 teams next season. The San Francisco 49ers have defeated the Los Angeles Rams 27-7 in front of over 100,000 fans at the MCG. LA Rams coach Sean McVay says we can learn from this.
12: I didn't do nearly a good enough job. This is a humbling day for us, and this will define us only if we allow it to. And today was one of those days, and you know, I always look inside out. I didn't do a good enough job getting us ready to go. There were some opportunities where maybe the game could have flipped, but they deserved the win. They were ready to go. And
10: in tennis, Serena Sabalenka will face Elena Rybakina in the US Open final 9 months after they did battle at Melbourne Park. And in Formula One, Oscar Piastri has denied any suggestion he deliberately tried to sabotage McLaren teammate Lando Norris after a botched qualifying lap. To finance, oil is worth $101 a barrel. Gold's trading at $4,344 an ounce. One Aussie dollar is buying 71.7 US cents. 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Mostly clear with possible fog and smoke haze with light winds becoming northeasterly. Temperatures are ranging from 11 to 21 degrees in the city, 5 to 25 in the west. Looking further ahead, mostly sunny on Sunday, Monday and Tuesday. That's the latest 2SM News. I'm Tasaba Brown.
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9: I'm Tassava Brown. New South Wales has secured an upgraded outlook from ratings agency S&P from a negative to stable AA rating. The state's restrained spending has been praised amid forecasts of debt growth will slow, while Queensland's credit rating has downgraded for the first time since 2009 to AA from AA+. Daniel Mookie, the New South Wales Treasurer, says the outlook is positive.
10: The hard work is not done. You know, we need to do more to make sure that the budget repair goes on, but every dollar we save is a dollar that families don't have to sacrifice, and we're looking forward to continuing on and seeking a mandate to deliver very strong fiscal management so we can continue to protect families during this cost of living crisis.
9: New South Wales Liberal leader Kelly Sloan has lost another member of her team. Shadow Special Minister of State Alistair Henskins is resigning. Mr. Henskins confirmed he would not be contesting the upcoming March state election. Five new H5 bird flu events have been recorded following tests from birds in New South Wales. Positive tests confirmed the virus in greater crested terns at DY on Sydney's northern beaches, at Goulburn in the state's southern tablelands, and Hawke's Nest north of Newcastle. It brings the total number of cases in New South Wales to 30, and nationwide there are over 500. Anthony Albanese and Treasurer Jim Chalmers have scrapped controversial elements of their CGT carve-outs for startups and new draft legislation. It ends a lifetime cap on the investor tax break, extending eligibility to 15 years for all firms. It's also reducing the minimum holding period for investors from 5 to 3 years, caving to demands. New South Wales Small Business Minister Janelle Saffin is set to repay more than $20,000 charged to taxpayers. She says she will reimburse her ministerial budget for Sydney accommodation and flights. This includes reports of a $650 per night stay at the Sofitel. The member for Lismore and Minister for Recovery says her office has completed an audit and regrets that the administrative error was not picked up and rectified sooner. Donald Trump has returned to the stage on the second and final night of the Republicans' midterm convention in Dallas. The US president told the crowd to go out and vote to save his majorities in Congress.
11: Less than 2 years ago, the American people gave us a mandate to save America. And in 19 months, I've delivered on every single promise I made. And I think I delivered on far more.
9: An Optus outage earlier affected customers across Victoria, the Northern Territory, South Australia and Tasmania. Customers were advised there had been a loss of coverage, but they could still make emergency calls where other mobile networks were available or via Wi-Fi. It's understood the issue has since been resolved. Molly Ticehurst's killer has been sentenced to 28 years behind bars. Daniel Billings faces a non-parole period of 20 years. The sentence is set to expire in 2052, and Billings, now 31 years old, could be almost 60 before he is released. In sport, Tevita Pengai Jr. is tipped to leave the English Super League and is potentially eyeing a return to the NRL coming back down under. The 30-year-old is expected to leave Hull KR in the UK and head back to Australia. The San Francisco 49ers have claimed a commanding victory at the MCG, beating the Los Angeles Rams 27-7 in the NFL's historic first match in Australia. Over 100,000 fans turned out at the MCG. Los Angeles Rams coach Sean McVay says we will do better next time.
0: And we'll get back to work, because clearly that's obviously what we've got to do. And sometimes sports can humble you, and today was one of those days. I make no excuses.
9: St Kilda trio Alex Dodson, Liam Stocker and Liam O'Connell will remain in red, white and black after penning new deals. And Australian Open organisers have clarified comments by CEO Andrew Abdo. He hinted a major change may be coming, floating a possible short-form version of the game at the Australian Open. But the Australian Open released a statement saying the five-set tennis is here to stay despite innovation being in its DNA. To finance, oil is worth $101 a barrel. Gold is trading at $4,344 an ounce. And one Australian dollar is buying 71.67 US cents. 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Mostly clear with possible fog and smoke haze with light winds becoming northeasterly. Temperatures are ranging from 11 to 21 degrees in the city, 5 to 25 in the west. Looking further ahead, mostly sunny on Sunday, Monday and Tuesday. That's the latest 2SM News. I'm Tasava Brown.

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9: I'm Tasava Brown. Queensland's credit rating has downgraded for the first time since 2009. S&P Global Ratings lowered its long-term issuer credit rating on Queensland to AA from AA+. While S&P has moved New South Wales from negative to stable AA rating in a welcome improvement, Queensland's Treasurer David Janetsky says the former state government's high spending is to blame.
10: A former Labor government's fiscal legacy. And when we look at the very last Labor budget in 2024, the Financial Review calling it a clown show. We had billions of dollars in bribes to Queenslanders, which was rejected by them.
9: New South Wales Small Business Minister Janelle Saffin is set to repay more than $20,000 charged to taxpayers. She says she will reimburse her ministerial budget for Sydney accommodation and flights. This includes a $650 per night stay at the Sofitel. Five new H5 bird flu events have been recorded in New South Wales. Positive tests have confirmed the virus in greater crested terns at DY on Sydney's northern beaches, as well as Goulburn in the state's southern tablelands and Hawk's Nest north of Newcastle. It brings the total in New South Wales to 30, and there are over 500 H5 detections in Australia. Anthony Albanese has marked 25 years since the September 11 terrorist attacks in the United States. 10 Australians were among almost 3,000 people killed in the terrorist attacks in 2001. Australia's domestic spy agency has revealed it's helped to disrupt 16 terror threats since December's Bondi attack last year. The contract for the new Sydney Olympic Park Metro Station has been officially awarded. It will be the only metro station which has four platforms. New South Wales Transport Minister John Graham says it's an impressive design.
1: This development really will transform Olympic Park. We've boosted the amount of housing. We've increased the accessibility to the sports and entertainment. That will make a huge difference, and it will bring the potential of this site, which has been obvious since the Olympics, really to the fore for the first time. It really will give Sydney, for the first time, a super-connected sports and entertainment precinct.
9: A new drug which can slow the progression of motor neurone disease has been approved by the federal government, Rhys Sullivan reports.
11: Tofersen, sold under the brand name Qalsody, will be made available on the pharmaceutical benefit scheme from October 1st. The medication targets a form of MND called SOD1-ALS and reduces the production of a mutated protein which causes degeneration. Health Minister Mark Butler says around 70 Australians have been diagnosed with this form of MND, and while the medication is not a cure, it will be able to prolong their life expectancy. Under the PBS, a script will cost $25 or $7.70 for patients with a concession card, whereas previously it would have set them back $28,600. At Parliament House, Canberra, Rhys Sullivan, Super Radio Network News.
9: New modelling claims rents will lift by five times more than what the Treasurer forecast off the back of controversial property tax changes. New research suggests Australians will be paying an additional $10 a week in rent due to the changes, around $500 a year, rather than the $2 per week forecast in the May budget. A Gold Coast ATO employee has been charged with using information from his government role to help organise crime. The charges follow a search of a Surfers Paradise home. Police allege the information was obtained through his work as an APS 4-level employee and it was passed on to organised crime associates. In sport, Brisbane's Reece Walsh remains in Kangaroos contention despite injury. David Fifita, Tellis Duncan, Fletcher Sharp and Tom Jenkins could make their Australian debut. Walsh is part of Australia's extended World Cup squad, which will also feature fellow injured Newcastle Knights player Dylan Lucas. The San Francisco 49ers have come out on top 27-7, stunning the Los Angeles Rams in Melbourne. It is the seventh most attended regular season game in the NFL history, with over 100,000 fans in attendance. David Warner expects Steve Smith will bat at number three in South Africa next month. It comes as part of a top-order reshuffle that would send Marnus Labuschagne to the top and Travis Head back down to number five. Collingwood has emerged as a contender to land Richmond's Jaden Short. And Melbourne Victory has confirmed Juan Mata has elected to conclude his playing commitments at the club. Initially inking a one-year deal, the 38-year-old has now opted to depart the club after a stellar campaign that saw him crowned the Johnny Warren medalist by a record breaking margin. To finance, oil is worth $101 a barrel. Gold is trading at $4,344 an ounce, and one Aussie dollar is buying 71.7 US cents. 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Mostly clear with possible fog and smoke haze, with light winds becoming northeasterly. Temperatures are ranging from 11 to 21 degrees in the city, 5 to 25 in the west. Looking further ahead, mostly sunny on Sunday, Monday and Tuesday. That's the latest 2SM News. I'm Tasaba Brown.

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3: And to Sava Brown. Australia's air traffic control provider warns staffing shortages at Sydney Airport could take several months to rectify after weeks of disruptions and safety concerns that have plagued travellers. Air Services Australia expects to strengthen staffing levels at Sydney Airport by March to prevent flight delays. It will also introduce additional daily on-call shifts to provide greater coverage when controllers are sick or unexpectedly absent. New South Wales has beaten Queensland again with a credit rating rise amid forecasts of debt growth slowing. New South Wales has secured an upgraded outlook from ratings agency S&P from a negative to stable AA rating. Queensland is under pressure to cut public spending after the state was dealt its first credit downgrade in 17 years. New South Wales Treasurer Daniel Mookie says the outlook is positive.
4: The hard work is not done. We need to do more to make sure that the budget repair goes on. But every dollar we save is a dollar that families don't have to sacrifice. And we're looking forward to continuing on and seeking a mandate to deliver very strong fiscal management so we can continue to protect families during this cost of living crisis.
3: A Gold Coast ATO employee has been charged with using information from his government role to assist organised crime. The charges follow a search of a Surfers Paradise home. Police allege the information was obtained through his work as an APS 4-level employee and passed to organised crime associates. The Australian Chamber of Commerce and Industry has welcomed the federal government's decision to back down on some proposed limits for startups, but warns it still fails to address key issues. Under draft legislation released by Treasury, the government scrapped a lifetime cap on how much individuals can invest under the exemption. It's also cut the required holding period for investors from 5 years down to three, while extending the eligibility window for innovative businesses from 10 years to 15. Australia's spy agency has disrupted 16 terrorist threats in the 9 months since the Bondi attack. The figures have been unveiled on the 25th anniversary of the 9/11 terror attacks in the US. Daniel Lukosits, a security expert, says Australia needs to step it up.
5: If you took every sworn law enforcement officer in the whole country, all of it, and you said, right, you're no longer dealing with murder, theft, fraud, sexual crime, hold-ups, nothing, none of it. All you are doing is doing surveillance. We wouldn't have enough police in this entire country.
3: A man will remain behind bars after he was charged with the attempted murder of a man on the New South Wales Central Coast after being allegedly hired to carry out a hit. The 20-year-old is alleged to have broken into a home at Berkeley Vale on Wednesday, shooting a 37-year-old man. He remains in hospital in a stable condition. Crews will be conducting hazard reduction burns in Ku'ring'ai Chase National Park on Saturday in Sydney. There may be local smoke haze. The aim of the burn is to reduce bushfire fuel loads, helping to minimise the potential impact of bushfires. In sport, Brisbane boss Dave Donaghy has thrown his support behind under-fire coach Michael Maguire, backing him to rebuild the Broncos. It comes as the club wraps up the most comprehensive review in its almost four-decade history. Wayne Bennett has warned against introducing a wildcard round. Bennett has rejected suggestions the NRL should follow the AFL's lead and expand its final series to include the top 10 teams next season. The San Francisco 49ers have defeated the Los Angeles Rams 27-7 in front of over 100,000 fans at the MCG. LA Rams coach Sean McVay says we can learn from this.
6: I didn't do nearly a good enough job. This is a humbling day for us, and this will define us only if we allow it to. And today was one of those days, and I always look inside out. I didn't do a good enough job getting us ready to go. There were some opportunities where maybe the game could have flipped, but they deserve the win. They were ready to go. And
3: in tennis, Serena Sabalenka will face Elena Rybakina in the US Open final 9 months after they did battle at Melbourne Park. And in Formula One, Oscar Piastri has denied any suggestion he deliberately tried to sabotage McLaren teammate Lando Norris after a botched qualifying lap. To finance, oil is worth $101 a barrel. Gold's trading at $4,344 an ounce. One Aussie dollar is buying 71.7 US cents. 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Mostly clear with possible fog and smoke haze with light winds becoming northeasterly. Temperatures are ranging from 11 to 21 degrees in the city, 5 to 25 in the west. Looking further ahead, mostly sunny on Sunday, Monday and Tuesday. That's the latest 2SM News. I'm Tasava Brown.
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6: They've headed that way, the Warriors. A Tanner Boyd slices through. Now to Fini Fuaki. He gives it to Amarillo. He's in the corner.
0: The Warriors face off with the Dolphins, and you won't miss any of the action. On 2SM.
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1: Now, by legally forcing platforms like Meta and TikTok and others to offer a clear opt-out mechanism, this law hands the steering wheel back to everyday users. I like that.
0: Chris Smith.
1: However, hidden beneath this consumer choice is a deeply alarming power grab. The legislation expands the authority of the e-safety czar and allows the communications minister, Annika Ushie-Wells, to unilaterally decide and add new categories of content deemed by them as harmful or misinformation. Parliament must strip these overreaching censorship powers from the bill ASAP, or risk steering Australia down a dark path of state-sanctioned speech control.
0: Step into the castle of common sense. Chris Smith, weekdays from 9 on 2SM.
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6: New South Wales has secured an upgraded outlook from ratings agency S&P from a negative to stable AA rating. The state's restrained spending has been praised amid forecasts of debt growth will slow, while Queensland's credit rating has downgraded for the first time since 2009 to AA from AA+. Daniel Mookie, the New South Wales Treasurer, says the outlook is positive.
7: The hard work is not done. We need to do more to make sure that the budget repair goes on, but every dollar we save is a dollar that families don't have to sacrifice, and we're looking forward to continuing on and seeking a mandate to deliver very strong fiscal management so we can continue to protect families during this cost of living crisis.
6: New South Wales Liberal leader Kelly Sloan has lost another member of her team. Shadow Special Minister of State Alistair Henskins is resigning. Mr. Henskins confirmed he would not be contesting the upcoming March state election. 5 new H5 bird flu events have been recorded following tests from birds in New South Wales. Positive tests confirmed the virus in greater crested terns at DY on Sydney's northern beaches, at Goulburn in the state's southern tablelands and Hawk's Nest north of Newcastle. It brings the total number of cases in New South Wales to 30, and nationwide there are over 500. Anthony Albanese and Treasurer Jim Chalmers have scrapped controversial elements of their CGT carve-outs for startups and new draft legislation. It ends a lifetime cap on the investor tax break, extending eligibility to 15 years for all firms. It's also reducing the minimum holding period for investors from 5 to 3 years, caving to demands. New South Wales Small Business Minister Janelle Saffin is set to repay more than $20,000 charged to taxpayers. She says she will reimburse her ministerial budget for Sydney accommodation and flights. This includes reports of a $650 per night stay at the Sofitel. The member for Lismore and Minister for Recovery says her office has completed an audit and regrets that the administrative error was not picked up and rectified sooner. Donald Trump has returned to the stage on the second and final night of the Republicans' midterm convention in Dallas. The US president told the crowd to go out and vote to save his majorities in Congress.
8: Less than 2 years ago, the American people gave us a mandate to save America. And in 19 months, I've delivered on every single promise I made. And I think I delivered on far more.
6: An Optus outage earlier affected customers across Victoria, the Northern Territory, South Australia and Tasmania. Customers were advised there had been a loss of coverage, but they could still make emergency calls where other mobile networks were available or via Wi-Fi. It's understood the issue has since been resolved. Molly Ticehurst's killer has been sentenced to 28 years behind bars. Daniel Billings faces a non-parole period of 20 years. The sentence is set to expire in 2052 and Billings, now 31 years old, could be almost 60 before he is released. In sport, Tevita Pengai Jr. is tipped to leave the English Super League and is potentially eyeing a return to the NRL coming back down under. The 30-year-old is expected to leave Hull KR in the UK and head back to Australia. The San Francisco 49ers have claimed a commanding victory at the MCG, beating the Los Angeles Rams 27-7 in the NFL's historic first match in Australia. Over 100,000 fans turned out at the MCG. Los Angeles Rams coach Sean McVay says we will do better next time.
9: And we'll get back to work because clearly that's obviously what we've got to do. And sometimes sports can humble you, and today was one of those days. I make no excuses.
6: St Kilda trio Alex Dodson, Liam Stocker and Liam O'Connell will remain in red, white and black after pinning new deals. And Australian Open organisers have clarified comments by CEO Andrew Abdo. He hinted a major change may be coming, floating a possible short-form version of the game at the Australian Open. But the Australian Open released a statement saying the five-set tennis is here to stay despite innovation being in its DNA. To finance, oil is worth $101 a barrel. Gold is trading at $4,344 an ounce. And one Australian dollar is buying 71.67 US cents. 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
10: Chance of early morning smoke haze, a sunny afternoon, light winds becoming nor'easterly. We're heading for top temperatures of 21 in the city, 25 in the west. Looking further ahead, sunny on Sunday, partly cloudy Monday, a shower or two on Tuesday. At the moment in the city, it's 11 degrees. Bankstown 8, Penrith 9 and Richmond 6. That's the latest. 2SM News, I'm Frank Bonacorso.
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0: This is 2SM Sydney.
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1: Now, by legally forcing platforms like Meta and TikTok and others to offer a clear opt-out mechanism, this law hands the steering wheel back to everyday users. I like that.
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1: 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The legislation expands the authority of the e-safety czar and allows the communications minister, Annika Ushi-Wells, to unilaterally decide and add new categories of content deemed by them as harmful or misinformation. Parliament must strip these overreaching censorship powers from the bill ASAP or risk steering Australia down a dark path of state-sanctioned speech control.
0: Step into the castle of common sense. 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
1: If they did this on Monday, I wouldn't have lost my marbles and we wouldn't have been talking about it for 3 days. But they gave us ammo to talk about it for 3 days because we didn't hear anything from them. It's like, nope, they've chatted indoors, we've spoken and that's it. And if they handled it the way they handled it today on Monday, you've stuck a pin in it. It's over. We're keen to see him perform. So well done to Adam Dewey and Benji Marshall.
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12: Good morning, I'm Frank Bonacorso. A man will appear in court today charged with murder after a fatal shooting at Maryland's West in Sydney's West this week. Emergency services were called to a home on Wednesday and found a 40-year-old man suffering a gunshot wound. He died at the scene. Following extensive inquiries, two men aged 18 and 19 were arrested in West Hoxton. The 18-year-old man was charged with murder and participate criminal group contribute criminal activity. He was refused bail to appear in court today. Americans have paused to remember the nearly 3,000 lives lost in the September 11 attacks 25 years ago. Four former presidents joined Vice President J.D. Vance at a ceremony in New York, where hijacked planes slammed into the World Trade Center, along with the Pentagon and a field in Pennsylvania in 2001. Outside the Pentagon, President Donald Trump honored the lives of those who perished in the attacks and those who fought to keep terrorism at bay.
13: In the generation since 9/11, American sons and daughters have traveled to the darkest corners of the earth and done battle with a shadowy enemy so that our children might once again know carefree days and cloudless skies. For 25 years, our best and bravest have kept America safe, and today we salute every member of the United States military who served in the War on Terror.
12: The Iran-backed Houthis rebel group have taken control of Yemen's entire Red Sea coast. The rebel group seized the last coastal towns in a rapid advance against the forces of the internationally recognised Yemeni government early on Friday. The advance strengthens the control of the Iran-backed Houthis over the key shipping route of Bab al-Mandeb, which links the Gulf of Aden to the Red Sea. Hundreds of motorcycle riders will meet in Sydney's Domain this morning, joining with New South Wales Police and their colleagues from across the country for the annual wall-to-wall ride from Remembrance. Senior Constable Ian Bennett from New South Wales Police says the charity ride commenced in 2009.
11: The New South Wales contingent will travel from the New South Wales Police Wall of Remembrance in Sydney to the National Police Memorial in Canberra, where they will participate in a service to honour those who have fallen. The ride will depart the Domain, Sydney at 8 a.m. today and will consist of serving and retired police members, sworn and unsworn, and other friends, family and proud supporters of police.
12: Sydney's Parramatta River Ferry services have been cancelled amid an ongoing union pay dispute. Maritime Union of Australia Deputy Secretary Paul Garrett says provided Transdev's cancellation could have been avoided.
14: This is just a straight-out stupid decision. Ferry workers are there and available to work, and as a retaliation for the fare-free days, they're now going to shut down the services. This is all on Transdev Sydney Ferries. This is all on Transport for New South Wales. This is all on the New South Wales government.
12: Sport and in NRL, South Sydney's season has ended after a 20-10 defeat at the hands of Newcastle, the Knights running in 4-2. South's coach Wayne Bennett tearing into the refereeing post-match after the Bunnies were denied a crucial second-half try that would have levelled the scores. In AFL, Fremantle have defeated Geelong by 14 points at Perth Stadium to charge into a preliminary final. Ruckman Luke Jackson turning on a third-quarter masterclass to power his Dockers through to an open 18-12-120 to 16-10-106 win. Fremantle led at every change and headed into the final quarter with a 16-point lead. In tennis, Alexander Zverev and Karen Khachanov are doing battle in the first of the US Open men's semi-finals at Arthur Ashe Stadium. Germany's Zverev is the 2020 Open finalist, while Khachanov is competing in his third major semi-final. In the other semi, American Ben Shelton is up against eighth-ranked compatriot Francis Tiafoe. Turning to finance, and the Dow Jones is trading up 533 points at 52,600, one Australian dollar buying 71.7 US cents. 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A chance of early morning smoke haze, a sunny afternoon, light winds becoming nor'easterly. We're heading for top temperatures of 21 degrees in the city, 25 in the west. Looking further ahead, sunny on Sunday, partly cloudy Monday, a shower or two Tuesday. At the moment in the city, it's 11 degrees. Bankstown 7, Penrith 8 and Richmond 6. That's the latest 2SM News. I'm Frank Bonacorso.
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16: Yeah, good morning. Welcome along, Dave Cochran, pulling up a chair and joining you for a Saturday morning. John Satori away today, so I'll keep you company. And looking forward to having a chat to you on the open line, as you heard there, our number 13-12-69. Well, what's been happening in the news? Been shaking it up a little bit, if you think about it, especially the Pauline Hanson cartoons. I don't know if you've seen these. They're pretty clever. I actually like the way they're done. They're pretty clever, and you get a laugh out of them. But the most recent one featuring Andrew Hasey, well, he says he's accepted an apology from Barnaby Joyce over the traitor cartoon, but Pauline Hanson, she's not budging and she's telling critics to take a chill pill instead. Andrew Hasey, he has accepted an apology of sorts, if you think about it, from his former colleague Barnaby Joyce. Now, it's over the One Nation cartoon video that called the ex-SAS captain a traitor, but Hasey made one thing clear. He still believes Pauline Hanson herself is a lying coward. That's his words. Now, that apology exposed real daylight between Joyce and his own leader. While Joyce backed away from the video, Hanson dug in. Now, she didn't apologise. She didn't take the video down either. Instead, she thanked Hasey for drawing more attention to it, a clip that has already been sitting online for over a month. Then she turned her fire on the critics, saying, "I think everyone needs to take a chill pill," is what she wrote on social media alongside a photo of Senator Jackie Lambie. Now, Lambie had backed Hasey publicly calling Hanson an angry little woman. And the video Hanson posted back in July shows a caricature of Anthony Albanese manipulating Hastie, painting him as a paranoid, pitiful opposition figure. And it's remained pinned to the top of Hanson's ex account. Joyce, for his part, he wouldn't say whether the video should come down at all. He told reporters it was beyond my pay grade, saying, "I'm not responsible for putting the cartoons up, and I'm not responsible for taking them down." And the fallout has spread further than social media sparring. The Return Services League has called Hanson's stance extremely offensive to veterans everywhere, and One Nation Senator Sean Bell has stood firmly behind his leader, insisting the party has nothing to apologise for. And there's a legal edge to this too. Home Affairs Minister Tony Burke has even suggested the cartoon could be defamatory and therefore potentially unlawful. For now, the video stays up. Pauline Hanson shows no sign of backing down, and the fight looks far from over. We're with you right through a Saturday morning. We're talking to you on the open line. If you'd like to give us a call, love to hear your thoughts. 13 12 69 across the Super Radio Network.

0: It was the first number one hit song the band ever had, Fleetwood Mac, and that is from Rumours. That's Stevie Nicks with Dreams, number one in America, big hit song. Here we are up and about early together for a Saturday morning. Dave Cochran keeping you company with the open line, 13 12 69. Well, the NRL final series is underway in a big way. Can you believe it? Last night's game, I don't know if you caught it or not, the Bunnies versus the Knights. Wow, what a turn up. There was a lot of people, and I was talking to people leading up to the game. A lot of people were saying, look, the favourites going into that game have got to be Souths, led by Wayne Bennett. They have got to be the ones. We don't think the Knights have got it in them, but the Knights certainly came into the game, and if you look at it, kind of, they dominated, didn't they? They truly dominated. Then there were some injuries to the Souths, some of the stars dropping out, which wasn't the best of news, but it is a great start to what is a wonderful final series so far. So we've got two games today, and we've got another game tomorrow. The best news is you'll be able to hear them here on the radio. The games we've got this afternoon, of course, is the Warriors versus the Dolphins, and it will be the loser of that game that now proceeds to play against the Knights. Now, if you look on form, what would you think? Well, I would think maybe the Warriors would have an advantage there, so it could be, if the Dolphins lose, the Dolphins going up against the Knights next week, which would be interesting. And then that is followed by the Sharks versus the Cowboys tonight. We've got that game too as part of the final series. And then tomorrow from 4 o'clock, the Roosters versus the Panthers. So we've seriously got some great rugby league across this game. From last night, from the Sydney Football Stadium, that final score was 20-10, with the Newcastle Knights getting the win there. Newcastle led 10-6 at halftime. Dayan Gagai, wow, he had a dominant and a strong game. He crossed early, then Campbell Graham hit back for South. The Rabbitohs never really recovered from there. The moment everyone's talking about came just after the hour mark when Latrell Mitchell threading a pass to Alex Johnston. Knights forward Jermaine McEwen appeared to strip the ball and Johnston knocked it on. Jaden Sullivan swooped and referee Ashley Klein awarded the try on field. Then the bunker stepped in. The official Chris Butler overturned it, ruling Johnston had simply dropped the ball himself. No strip involved. And Souths were denied a shot at levelling the scores at 10-all. Newcastle scored soon after and never looked back. Jermaine McEwen finished with two tries. What a dynamic game he had. He was brilliant, Jermaine McEwen. And Dom Young. Well, Dom Young is always good. He always plays well. Wayne Bennett, he wasn't having it. He didn't hold back after full time, saying he wants the video review system scrapped altogether. He said, the quicker they get rid of the bunker, the happier I'll be. He pointed to a similar call that went against his old side, Canberra, last year. And Bennett made clear it wasn't about blaming the referee. He said, I'd rather have the referee if he's doing his job properly. He said, adding a ref's mistake is one he can live with. The bunker's involvement, he says, is what irks him. It's a brutal way for South Sydney's season to end too. Their finals appearance since 2022. Latrell Mitchell back from a bulging disc injury and David Fifita playing in honour of his late father. They couldn't get the job done. And sadly, Cody Walker limped off injured in the second half, adding to a difficult night. For Newcastle, stunning turnaround. Last year's wooden spooners. They're right through now to week two of the finals. They'll face the loser of today's blockbuster Warriors-Dolphins qualifying final, chasing a finals run nobody saw coming for 12 months. It's an interesting time, and as I said, I did not pick it. I thought for sure the Knights might have been over in Bali today for an early Mad Monday. I thought they could get the early flight out. They'd probably be sitting on the beach in Kuta about 2 or 3 this afternoon, but I was wrong with that one, so let's see what happens. Hey, I'd love to hear from you. Whatever's on your mind, our number is 13 12 69. It's the Open Line on the Super Radio Network.
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Newcastle and the Hunter Valley's 2HD across Sydney, the greater Sydney area on 2SM and the Super Radio Network. Good morning, Dave Cochran here with you. And waiting for a star to fall, band called Boy Meets Girl. They were husband and wife, George Morell and Shannon Rubicam. They actually wrote songs for Whitney Houston, I Want to Dance with Somebody Who Loves Me and How Will I Know. Very much in a similar vein to that one there. Nice to hear, nice fresh song up and about early for a Saturday morning. Frank's with us soon. Yes, we'll update the latest news for you. If you're alarm's just gone off, we'll find out what's been making news. We had a big day here in yesterday as we relived and remembered the impacts of 9/11 25 years ago. It's the 25th anniversary. Today's the big day. It is the day today, the anniversary in America. So if you've got the TV on or you're watching the TV today, you'll see a lot coming through from America today as they remember and they pay tribute to the 25th anniversary. There will be a lot on TV and on the news tonight. Yesterday here in Australia, it marked the century since the 2001 attacks. The ceremonies unfolded at all three sites where the hijacked planes came down, New York City, the Pentagon in Virginia, and Shanksville in Pennsylvania. At Ground Zero, families of victims gathered for the 9/11 Memorial and Museum's commemoration, and the morning opened with a choir rendition of the national anthem, followed by the first 7 minutes of silence at 8:46 a.m., the exact moment the North Tower was struck. Now, more silences followed, marking each tower being hit, each tower falling, the attack on the Pentagon, the crash of the Flight 93, and finally a tribute of those who died later from 9/11-related health effects. The reading of victims' names stretched on for hours, opening with a musical tribute from cellist Yo-Yo Ma. It was a rare gathering too. Former Presidents George W. Bush, Bill Clinton, Barack Obama and Joe Biden all attended, alongside Vice President J.D. Vance and former First Lady Michelle Obama. Down in Washington, President Trump spoke at the Pentagon, honouring the 184 people who were killed there when American Airlines Flight 77 hit the building. He reflected on the day's wait, saying, "In the course of history, there are a few moments that divide time into really what came before and after." And a separate ceremony also took place at the Wall of Names in Shanksville, where Flight 93 went down after passengers and crew fought back against hijackers who'd been aiming for Washington. There was a sobering note in the memorial's own message. Organisers pointed out that 100 million Americans are now too young to remember that day firsthand, a reminder of why they see this remembrance work as more urgent, not less, as the years pass. So a 25th anniversary. As I said, today and tonight, you'll be wondering, didn't we do that yesterday? It is because America's seen time-wise as a day behind. You will see and hear a lot more of that coming your way today. Coming your way, as I said, we're going to catch up with Frank. The latest news from the Super Radio Network News Desk coming next. Here's Mr. Tambourine Man, The Birds, on the Super Radio Network.

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14: Good morning, I'm Frank Bonacorso. The United States is marking 25 years since the September the 11th terror attacks on New York and Washington. Moments of silence were held at a memorial ceremony at Ground Zero, where Islamist militants flew 2 of 4 hijacked airliners into the Twin Towers of the World Trade Center. Families of the victims and dignitaries, including all living former U.S. presidents, attended. At another ceremony at the Pentagon, where another of the planes struck, Defense Secretary Pete Hegseth says the U.S. would never forget the attacks.
15: We honor the fallen of that day 25 years ago by living worthy of their legacy today and for 250 more years. We have faith in our warriors, but we also have faith that there is one who keeps watch over us.
14: A man will face court today charged over 2 alleged armed robberies in northern New South Wales. Police were called to a service station in Warners Bay yesterday after reports a man armed with a knife threatened a 47-year-old woman before he stole cash and left the scene on foot. Police later arrested a 48-year-old man at a home in Fassifern, about 10 kilometres away, where officers allegedly located and seized a knife, gloves and mobile phone and a white hatchback. The 48-year-old faces multiple charges, including robbery armed with offensive weapon. He's been refused bail. There are calls for New South Wales prison guards to be given authority to shoot down drones flying over jails amid concerns that guns and explosives could be delivered or inmates could escape with drone assistance. News Corp reports there have been more than 140 separate drone flyovers in the past year, some delivering drugs, phones and smartwatches to inmates. Many of the drone drops have been linked to organised crime gangs as a response to tougher screening of visitors at the gates. There are concerns Australia's drowning rate is not improving, with 2030 targets far from coming to fruition. Australia aims to reduce fatal drownings by 50% by that time, but the new National Drowning Report found there were 313 drowning deaths over the past 12 months, 10% higher than the 10-year average. Dr. Jaz Laws from Surf Life Saving Australia says people should never overestimate their abilities in the surf.
12: We need to try and encourage everybody to stay active, but also be aware of their own abilities. You know, as we all get older, we may not have the skills to actually, or the capacity to actually get out of trouble if we accidentally get into trouble. You know, no one actually plans to have an accident or get into trouble, and it can happen when you least expect it.
14: Police are investigating a fatal single vehicle crash near Huskisson on the New South Wales south coast. Around 10 o'clock last night, emergency services found a motorcycle had crashed at Warrawing Heights. The rider, a 22-year-old man, was treated by paramedics but died at the scene. Sport and in NRL, Newcastle will take on the loser of tonight's qualifying final between the Dolphins and Warriors after ending South Sydney's season last night with a 20-10 win at Allianz. The Bunnies hoped nosediving after a calf injury to Cody Walker 30 minutes in ended the key playmaker's night. Meanwhile, veteran Roosters winger Daniel Tupou hopes to have his future sorted by the end of the week. The 35-year-old's off contract at the end of the season and says while he wants to stay at the Bondi Club, he has multiple offers on the table. In AFL, Fremantle have advanced to a preliminary final against Sydney after defeating Geelong by 14 points at Perth Stadium. The Dockers shot out to a six-goal opening term and withstood a third-term comeback to win 18-12-120 to 16-12-106. In tennis, it's down to the semi-finals at the US Open, with Germany's Alexander Zverev taking on Karen Khachanov at Arthur Ashe Stadium. The second semi will be an all-American affair, with Francis Tiafoe taking on Ben Shelton. Turning to finance, and the Dow Jones has closed up 509 points at 52,573, one Australian dollar buying 71.7 US cents. 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Chance of early morning smoke haze, a sunny afternoon, light winds becoming nor'easterly. We're heading for top temperatures of 21 degrees in the city, 25 in the west. Looking further ahead, sunny on Sunday, partly cloudy Monday, a shower or two on Tuesday. At the moment in the city, it's 11 degrees, Bankstown 8, Penrith 7 and Richmond 5. That's the latest 2SM News. I'm Frank Bonacorso.

One of the all-time classics from Paul Simon and Art Garfunkel. It's called The Boxer, right across the Super Radio Network. Saturday morning, Dave Cochran here with you, in for John Satori today, and talking to you on the open line. Our number's 13 12 69. Wondering what a week you've had. Have you had a good week? We've made it to the weekend. Maybe you're relaxing a bit. You've got a little bit to do today. Maybe some shopping. Maybe just spending a little time in the garden doing a bit of work around the house. I hope you have a great day. Keep us on in the background. Big day yesterday. Did you get caught up in the NFL? The NFL coming to Australia. It was a sight to see. It certainly was. Gee whiz, they know how to put on a big show, the Americans, don't they? So we staged it at one of the best stages in the world. The MCG looks sensational. The NFL, we had the San Francisco 49ers taking on the LA Rams. It was a big win and pretty one-sided, really, for the San Francisco 49ers with a 27-7 win in front of that huge crowd at the MCG. Some of the aerial views were just brilliant. And to believe that they were being beamed back to America and around the world to an audience, get this, of close to 24, 25 million people. So you've got almost the population of Australia watching that one game. And it was very, very impressive. But as I said, bit of a one-sided event. Crowd. Goodness me, Melbourne and those that flew in from America and around the world to support it. Over 100,000 people packed the MCG, 100,021. That's the seventh biggest regular season NFL crowd in history anywhere, is what they said. The Rams coach, Sean McVay, he didn't sugarcoat it afterward. He called it a humbling day and said San Francisco outplayed us in every facet. He also brushed off suggestions that the Rams' late arrival into Melbourne, they landed Thursday morning while the 49ers had been in town for a full week. He says that cost them the game. He said, I don't believe that's why we didn't play well enough. I really don't. Halftime was interesting. Halftime. Did you watch the Halftime Entertainment, which was the Jonas Brothers? Very, very popular in America and on the world stage too. People know who the Jonas Brothers are. They took to the MCG stage, and I was surprised at the songs they did. They did a version of John Farnham's You're the Voice, and they had the crowd singing along to Daryl Braithwaite's The Horses. Now, great. Great for Australia. Look fantastic. Two of the biggest songs, almost anthems here in Australia, to get the Australian crowd singing along to. But I wonder what it meant in America, if they were taking that entertainment in America. You've got to remember one thing. You're the Voice was not a hit in America. It was released by the sisters Heart, and it was a moderate success, hardly known, not a big song in America. As for The Horses by Daryl Braithwaite, it's not known in America either. It was released in America by the original artist, which was Ricky Lee Jones, who wrote the song. But it wasn't a big hit, so I was kind of surprised that they would feature that. I see from one point of view, from the Australian point of view, but for the American and international market, it kind of shocked me. But ultimately, what an event.

0: What a big staged event coming out of Australia, coming out of the MCG. Will they do it again? I imagine so. I imagine it'll be on again. We'll see another one of those events like that. Very well done. Very interesting. Don't know if you saw it or not. Don't know what your thoughts were. If you'd like to say, you can do that by giving me a call. It's the open line, 13 12 69.
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2: 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And if they handle it the way they handle it today on Monday, you've stuck a pin in it. It's over. We're keen to see him perform. So well done to Adam Dewey and Benji Marshall.
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6: Good morning to you, Joy. How are you?
7: I'm very well. I'm very happy.
6: Yeah, what's been happening?
7: I won last night.
6: Oh, I know. What a win.
7: And what a win, yeah.
6: Yeah.
7: I was so excited.
6: They came out and really, you could see their enthusiasm in the way they played. They really wanted to make an impact, didn't they?
7: I'll say they did. They wanted to win.
6: Were you surprised? Did you think they would, Joy, or were you a little nervous?
7: I thought they might. I had every confidence in them.
6: Yeah.
7: I've been a supporter for 30 years since they started.
6: Oh,
7: I think
6: good
7: it's
6: on
7: more
6: you.
7: Than 30 now.
6: Yeah. Good on you, yeah.
7: '88. And everybody in Newcastle will be smiling today.
6: I know. Who impressed you? Who do you think played the best that you saw?
7: Oh, I think they all played well. They all played well.
6: Yeah, Dom Young was good. Dane Gagai was great, very strong. And what about Kalen Ponga? He was very impressive.
7: He was. And he couldn't get out. There were lots of times he couldn't get out, and they really bash him.
6: Yeah.
7: You know, they really give him some.
6: Yeah.
7: And he gets up, he bounces back, and oh, my goodness.
6: Will you be watching the game tonight? Today between the Warriors and the Dolphins to see how that goes?
7: I follow the Warriors too, for have a friend in Ballarat who can't get them on the Foxtel.
6: Yeah.
7: They can't get Foxtel where she lives because I always give her the results. And today she can watch it on free-to-air.
6: Yes, that's true. Who do you think the Knights might be playing out of those two? Who will lose, do you think?
7: Well, I'm hoping the Dolphins do.
6: So, I'm exactly the same as you, Joy. I think the Warriors will be too strong, and it'll be the Dolphins who lose. So the Knights, I think, will face off next week against the Dolphins. We'll wait and see, yeah.
7: They'll be a bit stronger next time when they play the Warriors because...
6: Wow.
7: I think it was the Warriors that no, it wasn't. I'm trying to think which team it was when our the heavyweight of our game did an awful tackle and he was put out for the season.
6: Yeah. Was that Saifidi? I think that was Saifidi. Yeah.
7: And I think he lost our game for us.
6: Yeah. Yeah. Well, the fingers are crossed. The whole of Newcastle have got their fingers crossed now, Joy, and there's a lot of excitement to how far the boys can go.
7: Yes, and to come from the wooden spoons, last year. And I'm so happy for them.
6: Well done, Joy. Thank you for sharing your happiness with us. Lovely to hear from you. You take care. We'll talk to you again soon.
7: I will. Thank you.
6: Oh, there you go. There's Joy. And I tell you what, there's a lot of Novocastrians in Newcastle and the Hunter who've woken up today very, very happy to see that result of the Knights remaining in the finals now. They're proceeding to next week to see who they'll take on out of today's game between the Warriors and between the Dolphins. They'll take on the team that loses that game. So there'll be a lot of eyes on that today to see what happens. Of course, you'll be able to listen to it here on the radio across the Super Radio Network.

0: Right across the Super Radio Network and Lady A, they call themselves now. Lady A, that is Need You Now. Great song. The latest news with Frank, not too far away. We'll catch up with that from the 2SM News Desk. Look, it's something I've said for a while. I'd love to know what you think, if you want to share your thoughts on this. But has that ship sailed for Australia? And the ship I'm talking about is manufacturing. Manufacturing on a large scale, possibly even cars. You know, we used to do it. We used to do it very well. We used to make great cars. We used to make a lot of great quality things in Australia. But then costs and wages, they say, got too much for us. That's what's beaten us. It can be made cheaper overseas. And, of course, robotics, automatics, they're using those to manufacture, and it cuts down on, you know, utilising people's wages and staff. Is that ship sail too far? We won't ever be able to do that manufacturing on a large scale like that again. Because interesting, Kevin Rudd, he's come out, former Prime Minister, saying he wants Australia to rebuild the car manufacturing industry that had walked away from a decade ago, calling the closure a short-sighted act of vandalism that left the country dangerously reliant on imports. Hang on a second. Hello? Hello, Kevin Rudd. Weren't you Prime Minister for a while back in the day? He was, of course, from 2007 to 2010. And again, he had a second shot in 2013. So you've got to think, during that period of time, if you were so big on seeing Australia and the manufacturing of cars industry in Australia continuing, why didn't you roll out something back then? I just don't know. I'd like to know what you think. I still think, isn't there scope that we could do something? Could we make one of these EVs with Australian standards, to Australian stylings, to Australian distances? Because you think about it, all these cars we're getting are coming from Asia or they're coming from Europe. Now, you can drive through three countries in an hour if you're driving through Europe. That's how close everything is. You try driving from Newcastle to Sydney in an hour, you won't do it, let alone go through three countries. We are such a big, wide country here. Why aren't we looking at maybe trying to build our own EV here that's suitable for Australia, to suitable standards to what we have here in Australia? Is that possible? Or, as I said at the beginning of this, has the ship sailed and we just can't do that again? We won't be into manufacturing like we used to be. I'd love to know what you think. If you'd like to have your say, you can give me a call and let me know on 13 12 69. Kevin Rudd now serves as the CEO of the Asia Society. He give credit to the current federal government's broader efforts, but he argued that no government can pull this off alone. He believes it takes real partnership between government and industry to get growth like this moving again. He also pointed out artificial intelligence as a major opportunity for Australia, saying the country is positioned to become an international powerhouse given the scale of investment already lining up. He's not alone in thinking a revival is realistic. Bernie Quinn, who's the head of local engineering firm Premcare, which counts Mitsubishi, Nissan and Chery among its clients, told Car Expert in 2025 that Australia's auto sector could genuinely be rebuilt. What do you think? Love to know your thoughts. Give me a call on the open line, 13 12 69.
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2: 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I like that.
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2: However, hidden beneath this consumer choice is a deeply alarming power grab. The legislation expands the authority of the e-safety czar and allows the communications minister, Annika Ushie-Wells, to unilaterally decide and add new categories of content deemed by them as harmful or misinformation. Parliament must strip these overreaching censorship powers from the bill ASAP or risk steering Australia down a dark path of state-sanctioned speech control.
1: Step into the castle of common sense. Chris Smith. 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
10: I'm Frank Bonacorso. Americans have marked the 25th anniversary of the September 11 attacks, honouring the nearly 3,000 people killed when hijacked planes slammed into the World Trade Center, the Pentagon, and a Pennsylvania field. Vice President J.D. Vance and four former U.S. presidents gathered at Ground Zero in Lower Manhattan to remember the victims of the World Trade Center Twin Towers strikes. The attacks influenced U.S. foreign policy, domestic politics, and public attitudes toward security. President Donald Trump used a speech in Pennsylvania to justify America's ongoing battle with terrorism.
11: And we salute the service members working right now to ensure the world's number one sponsor of terror, the Islamic Republic of Iran, will never, ever have a nuclear weapon.
10: In Yemen, the Iranian-backed Houthi movement says its military has taken control of 5,000 square kilometres of territory in regions bordering the Red Sea in recent fighting. Officials with the Saudi-backed Yemeni government have told the French news agency the Houthis now control territory over the crucial Bab el-Mandeb Strait and an island in the waterway. The Houthis military spokesman Yahya Sari says the waterway remains open except to Saudi vessels.
12: Navigation remains safe for all shipping companies except Saudi vessels in the Strait of Bab el-Mandeb, a strategic link between the Indian Ocean and the Mediterranean Sea via the Red Sea and the Suez Canal.
10: An investigation's underway into a house fire at Monto in Queensland's North Burnett region. Emergency services were called to the single-storey dwelling yesterday afternoon and found it well alight. The property was destroyed as a result of the fire. People living with MND will now have cheaper access to treatment through the PBS scheme. The drug known as Qalsody will be listed for the first time. Chair of the MND Australia, Andrew Danson, says it means patients will only pay $25 instead of $25,000 per script.
13: Qalsody is the first targeted disease modifying treatment available in Australia for SOD1 ALS, which is a rare genetic form of MND. It's designed to reduce the harmful SOD1 protein that damages motor neurons and obviously then slows the disease. So it's a fabulous announcement.
10: Darwin has been shaken by a tremor linked to a magnitude 5.9 earthquake in the Banda Sea near Timor-Leste. Residents across the city and northern suburbs have reported feeling its effects. People headed to the NRL finals this weekend are being reminded public transport is the best option. New South Wales Transport Coordinator Howard Collins says there'll be plenty of trains on hand to get rugby league fans home.
14: And don't forget the Panthers and the Roosters there at Combank Stadium, Parramatta. Best way to travel, integrated ticketing, is actually the way of doing is public transport. Lots of trams, lots of trains will get you to those destinations.
10: Sport and in NRL, South Sydney's season has ended after a 20-10 defeat at the hands of Newcastle. The Knights running in 4-2. South coach Wayne Bennett tearing into the refereeing post-match after the Bunnies were denied a crucial second-half try that would have levelled the scores. In AFL, Fremantle have defeated Geelong by 14 points at Perth Stadium to charge through to a preliminary final. Ruckman Luke Jackson turning on a third quarter masterclass to power his Dockers through to an 18-12-120 to 16-10-106 win. Fremantle led at every change and headed into the final quarter with a 16-point lead. In tennis, Alexander Zverev and Karen Khachanov are doing battle in the first of the US Open semi-finals at Arthur Ashe Stadium. A short time ago, Zverev was one set up with scores in the second locked at 6-all. In the other semi, the 11th-ranked American Ben Shelton is up against 8th-ranked compatriot Francis Tiafoe. Turning to finance, and the Dow Jones has closed up 509 points at 52,573, one Australian dollar buying 71.7 US cents. 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A chance of early morning smoke haze, a sunny afternoon, light winds becoming nor'easterly. We're heading for top temperatures of 21 degrees in the city, 25 in the west. Looking further ahead, sunny on Sunday, partly cloudy Monday, a shower or two Tuesday. At the moment in the city, it's 11 degrees, Bankstown 9, Penrith 9 and Richmond 6. That's the latest 2SM News. I'm Frank Bonacorso.
15: Got something to say? Call 13 12 69. It's Dave Cochran on the Super Radio Network.
0: Good morning, right across the country. We're keeping you company. It's Dave Cochran here. Nice to be with you and talking to you on the open line. Just before the news, I ask you, is there an opportunity for Australia to get back into major manufacturing again? Maybe with cars. Kevin Rudd was addressing the National Press Club in Canberra and he said he'd like to see it happen. He thinks we can still do it. Can we go back into car manufacturing in Australia in a big way? Let's find out what you think. I think I've got Roger on the line. G'day, Roger.
16: Yeah, good morning, Dave.
0: How are you today? You good?
16: Yeah, not too bad, not too bad.
0: Your thoughts, Roger, what do you think?
16: Okay, Dave, the golden rule for doing business in Australia mm-hmm. is that your business must be solvent 100% of the time.
0: Mm.
16: If you try and trade when your business is not solving, you're asking for a holiday in the big house.
0: Yeah.
16: Right?
0: Yep.
16: Now, this mob in Canberra think the solution to everybody is, well, the solution to all the problems, excuse me, is give everybody a 5% pay rise.
0: Mm.
16: But a 5% pay rise generally translates into a 10% increase in prices.
0: Mm.
16: Your business and your employees get a 5% pay rise, okay, your wages bill goes up, but your super contribution goes up, your workers' comp insurance goes up. If the 5% is across the board, then everything you buy in goes up as well. Very few businesses have the luxury of being able to absorb the 5% pay rise without passing the price on.
0: Yeah.
16: Now, many years ago, we had a couple of manufacturers in Australia. There was Ford, there was Toyota and Holden.
0: Yes.
16: When that redhead Prime Minister was in power in Canberra, her government proposed horrendous green legislation aimed at the car industry. Ford calculated the cost of complying with this legislation, and at $400 million, they balked. They announced that if the legislation went ahead, they would have no option but to close the factory. Gillard's government went ahead with the legislation.
0: Mm.
16: So Gillard's government deliberately closed down the Ford plant.
0: Yeah.
16: Now, the other two, many times in the past, and I'm going back over 30 years, federal government and the Victorian government announced that they were going to pump like $300-500 million into the car industry to modernise it. But every time they did this, the union bosses would march into the company's head office and demand that instead of upgrading the factory, this money be given to the workers as pay rises.
0: Yeah, wages.
16: So we had the situation where many, many, many years ago, unskilled workers on the floor of these car manufacturers were on a wage of $130,000. Right? Now, what this meant was if you made a car in Australia, to make the exact same car in Europe cost a half what it cost in Australia.
0: Yeah.
16: If you made it in Europe, it was a quarter. Asia, it was a quarter of the cost.
0: Mm.
16: Right? So we just priced ourselves completely out of the of car manufacturing.
0: Yeah. Well, I led off by saying, Roger, has that ship sailed for Australia because of those reasons? We've outpriced ourselves, our wages are too high, and they can make things for cheaper over there, you know, overseas in Asia or in Europe.
16: Yeah, well, we see all of our industries going overseas because the labour costs are cheaper. The greatest thing this mob in Canberra could do was if a 5% cut in wages would translate into a 10% cut in prices, and maybe this mob in Canberra have got to try and provide incentives for business to pass these cuts on. So give everybody a 5% cut in wages, which would translate, hopefully, into a 10% decrease in prices, and do this over many years so we can bring our labour cost back in line with the rest of the world.
0: You mentioned there what unions did, and unions, you know, they pushed to get the most they could for their employers and get the most money, the most highest wages that they could. The only thing that's kind of changed in recent years, probably in the last 15, 20 years, is work agreements that are now come through, where a work agreement is made between the employer and the worker. Is that some hope for possible industry like you're saying, maybe a car industry? If you were to say, right, this is what we're going to do, we're going to establish a new business, we're going to build them, here's the jobs we have, this is what the wage is, who wants to come and work, who wants the jobs? Could that be possible or not, Roger?
16: Yeah, but we need to have as much automation as we can.
0: Yeah, robotics and that sort of thing involved.
16: Yeah, you know, you see some of these shows, and there hasn't been any on the on the TV for a couple of years, where they would go to one of these car manufacturing companies and show you through the production line the amount of automation in there. You know, this is what we need to do. But, you know, you've still got to have some
0: You do.
16: Labour in there, but the labour needs to be at a realistic price.
0: Yeah. I just wonder whether that could give some hope if you do a work agreement and you say, listen, this is the price, there's no unions involved, there's none of this going to be haggling and pushing pricing up. This is what it is. If you want to come and do it, the job is here. Come and sign on the line. This is your job. You'll do this. And as you say, working in with automation and robotics, because you need, you know, it's good to have humans around it and above it to make sure that it's all operating correctly.
16: That's what we need to do, David.
0: Yeah.
16: You know, the ship is gone. It's, you know, and I don't think this mob in Canberra have got the ability to turn around and ever look at something like that realistically.
0: Yeah. The fear I have with Australia now, Roger, and it has been for a while now, is if you think about it, we don't make a lot in Australia. We have to get everything in here. We're importing everything. And most of our stuff's coming from Asia, you know. We are very much belonging to them at the moment. And that's not a good position to be in for any country, I don't think.
16: The fact that we're importing everything to me is a huge problem. If you took the wealth of the country, the value of everybody's houses, homes, farms, mines, businesses, put it all together, it's going to be some huge figure, okay? But every time we buy something from overseas, we've got to pay for it with that wealth. Now, where are we generating wealth? We're generating wealth from the sale of our minerals. We shouldn't be selling minerals. We should be turning it into products like aluminium, not selling bauxite, right? But our labour costs are just so high and our electricity costs are so high. We give away all our iron ore. We should be making steel. We sell all our wool overseas instead of processing it. The same with our cotton, our wheat, all of our natural products we should be value-adding here in Australia.
0: All our resources, Roger, and we have so much in resources under the ground and under the water in Australia that we should be tapping into. Is it that green influence too strong and overshadows it too much, Roger?
16: Yes, it is. You know, it's you know, they say, oh, we've got to go to net zero. Dave, I drive between Lake Macquarie and Kempsey usually at least once a week.
0: Right.
16: Once I get onto the M1 at Heatherbrae, it's virtually trees the whole way from there to where I get off at the South Kempsey Interchange, except for the little village of Golongalook. I can look and I can see millions and millions of trees, acres of pasture. We have so many trees and pasture and crops in Australia that we must be so far in front of net zero that it's not funny. So why the heck do we have to say, you know, we need to close everything down? you know, when we're already so far in front.
17: Yeah, yeah.
16: You know, that's the and another big problem, Dave, that's coming is we can't get our young people to go into any of our agricultural industries.
17: Mm.
16: All our farmers are getting older and older, and there's no young people.
0: Why do we think that is, Roger? What do we attribute that to?
16: Oh, because the young people have got to go to university, get a degree, and work in, be a doctor or an engineer or something like that. You can't do manual labour. You know, gosh, that's degrading. Mm. Yeah.
0: Yeah, so the only ones that I can think of that we draw on as families, you know, you've grown up, you're a third generation, and you've seen dad and you've seen granddad do it, so you stay in the family and do it. They're the only ones I can see staying on the land.
16: Yeah, well, my family weren't farmers, but, I've probably done more farming in my life than all my previous five generations did in theirs. I can see, this is going to be a serious, serious, serious
0: issue going forward. It's a shame. Hey, Roger, lovely to talk to you. Thank you for giving me some time this morning. Always good. Thank you.
16: Thank you.
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0: Yeah, won an Academy Award. It was a Grammy Award winning song. Highly successful. Sailing. Sailing there for Christopher Cross from his debut album. Coming up soon, we've got the latest in news. I've got to tell you also, this is interesting. A new survey found some Aussie kids think that hot chips are born in a McDonald's fry basket. It's a light-hearted reminder that a lot of children have genuinely lost touch with where their food actually comes from. Now, this survey polled 509 children, 509. They're aged between 5 and 9. Some of the answers were pretty wild. 15% believed hot chips originate straight from a McDonald's fryer rather than starting life as potatoes grown on a farm. And more than 1 in 4 thought ice cream begins in a factory with no dairy farm involved at all. There was some confusion about supermarkets too. 1 in 5 kids figured shelves would just keep restocking themselves without any farmers involved in the process at all. Now, Norco CEO Michael Hampson found some of the responses genuinely funny, but he says there's a real point behind the survey. He says we need to bring out the curiosity of exactly where the food comes from and the importance farmers have in every single day of our lives. He believes more kids need hands-on exposure to farm life, having more people to experience what happens on farms and the hard work that goes in day in and day out. It makes it really easy for us to walk the supermarket aisles and pick up the fresh produce that we do, and I think it is an important life lesson in understanding that for our children. Now, rural food writer and farmer Sophie Hansen, she wasn't surprised by any of it, given how few kids have ever actually set foot on a farm. Almost 2 out of 5 Aussie kids aren't aware that without farmers we don't have food. As someone whose primary income is farming, that was quite scary, she said. And her advice for time-poor families is simple. Bring a bit of fun back to mealtime conversations, even if a full sit-down dinner every night isn't realistic. And this isn't an isolated finding either. Similar surveys over the years have found plenty of Australian kids can't identify basic vegetables like beetroot or leeks, or don't realise bananas grow on plants. It seems to be part of a broader ongoing gap between kids and the food chain that puts dinner on their plate. Hey, we've got the latest news. We'll check in on that for you soon with Frank. It's nice to have you with us. It's a Saturday morning. The weekend's with us on the Super Radio Network.
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9: Good morning, I'm Frank Bonacorso. Americans have paused to remember the nearly 3,000 lives lost in the September 11 attacks 25 years ago. Four former presidents joined Vice President J.D. Vance at a ceremony in New York, where hijacked planes slammed into the World Trade Center, along with the Pentagon and a field in Pennsylvania in 2001. Outside the Pentagon, Mr. Donald Trump honored the lives of those who perished in the attacks and those who fought to keep terrorism at bay.
10: In the generation since 9/11, American sons and daughters have traveled to the darkest corners of the earth and done battle with a shadowy enemy so that our children might once again know carefree days and cloudless skies. For 25 years, our best and bravest have kept America safe, and today we salute every member of the United States military who served in the War on Terror.
9: The Iran-backed rebel group Houthis have taken control of Yemen's entire Red Sea coast. The rebel group seized the last towns on the coast in a rapid advance against the forces of the internationally recognized Yemeni government early on Friday. Government sources say the Houthis have pushed onto islands in the Bab al-Mandeb Strait. The advance strengthens the control of the Iran-backed Houthis over the key shipping route of Bab al-Mandeb, which links the Gulf of Aden with the Red Sea. 36 illegal e-bikes have been seized on Sydney's northern beaches following the first police and transport for New South Wales joint operation since new laws came into effect. Officers patrolled Manly, Coquille, DY and Avalon yesterday, targeting illegal, modified and high-powered e-bike use. Police say the locations were earmarked following recent incidents of illegal, dangerous and reckless e-bike use. Advocates have welcomed moves by the Albanese government to make plug-in solar panels and batteries available to renters and low-income households. Solar Citizen CEO Heidi Lee Douglas says Australia's catching up with initiatives already in place around the world.
11: Great Britain, Germany, America, and also in New Zealand. So people in other jurisdictions have already had commitments or are already able to access plug-in solar and batteries. So our energy ministers are catching up and they're going to deliver the access to rooftop solar and plug-in batteries to everyday Australians.
9: Hundreds of motorcycle riders are set to depart Sydney's domain for the annual wall-to-wall ride from Remembrance. Senior Constable Ian Bennett says the New South Wales contingent will travel from the police wall of Remembrance in Sydney to the National Police Memorial in Canberra, where they'll take part in a service to honour those who've fallen.
12: This charity ride commenced in 2009 and is a police memorial motorbike ride that commemorates the service and sacrifices of fallen Australian police, raises funds in support of their families and promotes motorcycle safety.
9: In NRL, Newcastle will take on the loser of tonight's qualifying final between the Dolphins and Warriors after ending South Sydney's season last night with a 20-10 win at Allianz. The Bunnies hopes nosediving after a calf injury to Cody Walker 30 minutes in ended the key playmaker's night. Meanwhile, veteran Roosters winger Daniel Tupou hopes to have his future sorted by the end of the week. The 35-year-old's off contract at the end of this season and says while he wants to stay at Bondi, he has multiple offers on the table. In AFL, Fremantle have advanced to a preliminary final against Sydney after defeating Geelong by 14 points at Perth Stadium. We've reached the semi-finals of the US Tennis Open, where Germany's Alexander Zverev leads Karen Khachanov by 2 sets to love at Arthur Ashe Stadium. The second semi will be an all-American affair, with Francis Tiafoe taking on Ben Shelton. Two-time defending champion Aryna Sabalenka will clash with world number one Elena Rybakina in the women's final. In finance, Dow Jones has closed up 509 points at 52,573, one Australian dollar buying 71.7 US cents. 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
13: Chance of early morning smoke haze, a sunny afternoon, light winds becoming nor'easterly. We're heading for top temperatures of 21 degrees in the city, 25 in the west. Looking further ahead, sunny on Sunday, partly cloudy Monday, a shower or two on Tuesday. At the moment in the city, it's 11 degrees, Bankstown 10, Penrith 10 and Richmond 8. That's the latest 2SM News. I'm Frank Bonacorso.
14: 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Call 13 12 69. It's Dave Cochran on the Super Radio Network.
0: And thank you very much to Frank. There we are, up to date with the very latest in news. We'll check in on that again for you in about 25 minutes. Dave Cochran here with you, and the open line 13 12 69. Putting it out to you today to find out your thoughts on this, if you want to share with me on the open line your opinion. Where does Australia go to now when it comes to the problem with illicit tobacco, these illicit smokes that are here, and where are we at in Australia with vaping? What's your thoughts? What needs to happen here? At the moment, it seems like the government are talking about a cut to the tobacco excise. Federal officials are exploring options to scale back the excise. Now, Australia's Illicit Tobacco Commissioner Amber Shuhita has reportedly been asked to model what a cut would do. Treasury's been looking at this since February as the black market keeps growing. Now, the Prime Minister has dodged the question 5 times this week. Even on live TV, when pushed in Parliament, he handed it to Health Minister Mark Butler. Butler left the door open. He didn't shut it. Here's what the opposition parties stand for, okay? The coalition wants an 80% cut to the excise. Their plan will also legalise and regulate vapes and nicotine pouches for adults. It's backed by $200 million for law enforcement and $60 million for public education. Pauline Hanson's One Nation, they're pushing for a 75% cut. And almost 200 tobacco arsons, 6 homicides, all in Victoria alone. Organised crime are pulling in up to $7 billion a year from the trade. And not everyone agrees a cut is the answer. Now, Professor Simon Chapman, he calls the idea economically illiterate. Even scrapping the excise entirely, he says, would still leave legal cigarette pricier than black market ones. He wants stronger enforcement instead. Independent MP Monique Ryan wants a freeze, not a cut. She says tobacco companies will be the only real winners. She's also uneasy. The push mirrors exactly what Philip Morris wants, she says. And Aldred points out to the Bureau of Statistics data showing consumption up 40% since 2017. What is the answer? What do you think? You see it. You can see people on the black market now who can pick up packets of cigarettes for between $10, even maybe down to $8, $7. While the legitimate ones, you're looking at maybe $40 upwards, $50, $60, $70 a packet. What are you going to do if you are a smoker and you need to have your fix, you need to have your cigarettes? What are you going to do? Continue to pay, or are you going to take the easier option? Especially in a crisis that we have, a cost of living crisis in Australia. What is the answer? Do you think you know? I'd like to know what you think. Share it with us. Give me a call on the open line, 13 12 69 on the Super Radio Network.

0: It's Dion DiMucci, a super memory with Runaround Sue across the Super Radio Network. We're talking to you on 13 12 69. It's the open line number for our Saturday morning. They're saying renters and apartment dwellers have been locked out of the solar boom for years. No roof, no panels, no savings. That's about to change with plug-in balcony solar set to become legal across Australia. Solar was with no roof and no rights to install anything, no say in the matter, really. That's the story for millions of Australians in that circumstance. Now it looks like that's shifting. Energy ministers met recently and agreed to explore how plug-in solar could be safely rolled out nationwide. It's a small phrase, explore pathways, but big deal. Here's the gist. Plug-in solar panels aren't like rooftop systems. You don't need an electrician. You don't need to own the building. You just plug them into a normal power point, like a kettle or a toaster. They hang off a balcony rail or sit in a backyard, feeding power straight into your home circuits. Now, Germany's been doing this one for years. One in 10 households there has a system. The UK legalised it last month. New Zealand's following within the year, and Australia, we've been lagging. You can buy the panels here, you just can't legally use them. That's frustrating, especially with bills climbing. One renter I read about has seen her power costs jump 15% in a year. She just wants to run her appliances cheaper during the day. That's not a big ask. Now, the numbers stack up too. A plug-in panel might save $300 to $400 a year. Add a battery, and that could double. Some households could save up to $1,000 annually. And because the gear is portable, renters can take it with them when they move. There are still hurdles, however. Safety standards need nailing down. Landlords and body corporates need convincing. Germany's model offers a template. Tenants can install unless landlords have a solid reason to refuse. Campaigners want a firm timeline by December, with legislation locked in by next July. For millions of us who've watched homeowners enjoy cheap solar power while we pay full price, this finally feels like a step toward fairness. What's your thoughts? Would you go down this path? Explore pathways is the phrase. Would you do this? Let me know. 13 12 69. It's the open line on the Super Radio Network.
1: 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Across Australia.
2: Now, by legally forcing platforms like Meta and TikTok and others to offer a clear opt-out mechanism, this law hands the steering wheel back to everyday users. I like that.
1: Chris Smith.
2: However, hidden beneath this consumer choice is a deeply alarming power grab. The legislation expands the authority of the e-safety czar and allows the communications minister, Annika Ushi-Wells, to unilaterally decide and add new categories of content deemed by them as harmful

0: misinformation. 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

0: Ask your plumber for Rheem, Australia's number one.
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Sydney's 2SM, Newcastle's 2HD, and across the Super Radio Network, Cherry Bomb. It's the sound of John Cougar Mellencamp. Well, I don't know how you've been lately at the fuel bowser. How are you coping with that at the moment? The price has definitely gone up a little bit. I don't know what you're paying at the moment. I don't know if you feel comfortable where we're at with that at this point in time. But they are saying we're staring down a 20 to 30 cent per litre fuel price hike on its way, part of a wider financial deadly cocktail that's rattling bond markets and dragging down the ASX. Now, fuel prices, they are set to climb a further 20 to 30 cents a litre in the coming weeks. Are you ready for that? 20 to 30 cents a litre. The driver behind it is the escalating conflict in the Middle East, which has pushed global oil prices sharply higher. But this just isn't about oil. Steve Miller, an investment strategist at fund manager GSFM, describes the broader market mood as a deadly cocktail. He's pointing to three things happening at once: high oil prices, what he calls American fiscal irresponsibility, and growing doubts about the independence of the US Federal Reserve. Now, Miller singled out one example in particular. He referenced Donald Trump's $5,000 promise, calling it proof of a political unwillingness to tackle the US deficit, or even a willingness to make it worse for a short-term political gain. No wonder bond markets are sketchy, is what he says. Now, Tai Hua, chief marketing strategist for Asia Pacific at JP Morgan Asset Management, explained why that matters for ordinary investors too. Rising long-term borrowing rates typically hurt share valuations. Investors start weighing up whether it's still worth holding riskier stocks when safer bonds are suddenly paying more. And you can already see that playing out there at here at home now. The ASX 200 was on track to end the week down 3%, dropping below where it was sitting this time last year. So the sequence goes something like this. Middle East tensions push oil prices up. That flows through to higher fuel prices for everyday drivers. Meanwhile, concerns about US fiscal policy and the Fed's independence are separately spooking bond markets. Put those pressures together and you get a share market sliding while petrol prices climb. A rough combination for household budgets on more than one front. Coming up, we're going to check in on news not too far away with Frank. You are with us Saturday morning on the Super Radio Network.

0: It's a super memory from Neil Diamond, one of the all-time classics. That is Sweet Caroline for your Saturday morning. Dave Cochran keeping you company. And a reminder, wow, we kicked off the great final series for the NRL last night. Big win by the Knights over the Rabbitohs. Great win it was too from Allianz Stadium. Well, the action continues and the final series continues this afternoon. We've got both games for you right here on your radio. From 4 o'clock, the Warriors will battle the Dolphins. Go Media Stadium is where we're taking you to. We'll have that from 4 o'clock. And then we have the second game of the final series coming up tonight. It's the Sharks versus the Cowboys. So if you like your NRL, you can follow it all the way with us here this weekend. Warriors versus Dolphins from 4. Then tonight, the Sharks versus the Cowboys. And then tomorrow, we've got the Roosters taking on the Panthers from CommBank Stadium. That one will be with you from 4 o'clock. It's the NRL Finals right here on the Super Radio Network.
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12: Good morning, I'm Frank Bonacorso. A drone operator has been charged with murder over the fatal shooting of a man in Merrylands in Sydney's west this week. Roger Smith reports.
13: Police say the 18-year-old was arrested yesterday at a home in West Hoxton, where officers also allegedly seized a drone they believe was used in Wednesday's fatal shooting. The 40-year-old victim was found with a gunshot wound at a home in Merrylands in Sydney's west. He died at the scene. Homicide Squad officers say they've uncovered evidence to suggest the drone was involved in the fatal attack. The 18-year-old has been refused bail to appear in court today. A 19-year-old man was also arrested. He was charged with participating in a criminal group. He's also due in court later this month. In Sydney, Roger Smith for Super Radio Network News.
12: A man will face court today, charged over two alleged armed robberies in northern New South Wales. Police were called to a service station in Warners Bay yesterday after reports a man armed with a knife threatened a 47-year-old woman before he stole cash and left the scene on foot. Police later arrested a 48-year-old man at a home in Fassifern, about 10 kilometres away, where officers allegedly located and seized a knife, gloves and a mobile phone and a white hatchback. The 48-year-old man faces multiple charges, including robbery armed with offensive weapon. He's been refused bail. Memorial ceremonies have been taking place across the United States to mark the 25th anniversary of the September 11 terror attacks on New York and Washington. The BBC's Gary O'Donoghue reports almost 3,000 people were killed in the attacks.
14: Six times on this day each year, the ringing of the bell marks the four separate planes that were turned into deadly weapons, together with the two moments when the north and south towers of the World Trade Center crumbled and fell. This year, a seventh moment has been added to mark the thousands of people who died subsequently from the direct health effects of that day.
15: Laura Angeletta.
14: The families of those who died read out every single name of the victims who died in the Twin Towers. President Trump chose to attend the Pentagon ceremonies instead of being in New York. He said America renewed the oath never to forget.
12: People living with motor neurone disease will now have cheaper access to treatment through the PBS. Calcitonin bonds to the defective gene responsible for MND to block production of the toxic protein. Calcitonin will cost patients only $25 per script instead of the regular $25,000. 96 young Australians will receive $320,000 in Variety Heart Scholarships today. Variety says the scholarships support children aged 8 to 18 living with disability, chronic illness or financial hardship. Sport and in NRL last year's Wooden Spooners Newcastle have marched on to the second week of the finals after defeating South Sydney 20-10. South coach Wayne Bennett tearing into the refereeing post-match after the Bunnies were denied a crucial second-half try that would have levelled the scores. The Warriors do battle with the Dolphins this afternoon in Auckland, the winner earning a week off before a preliminary final. The Sharks take on the Cowboys this evening in an elimination final at Allianz. In AFL, Fremantle have reset their finals path after defeating Geelong by 14 points at Perth Stadium overnight. The Dockers lost a qualifying final to Hawthorn last week and faced the prospect of becoming the sixth team in 6 years to bow out in straight sets. But Freo led at every change to defeat the Cats 18-12, 120 to 16-10, 106. And in tennis, Alexander Zverev and Karen Khachanov have been doing battle in the first of the US Open semi-finals at Arthur Ashe Stadium. Germany's Zverev leads 2-0 and is up 6-5 in the third. Turning to finance, and the Dow Jones has closed up 509 points at 52,573, one Australian dollar buying 71.7 US cents. 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Chance of morning smoke haze, a sunny afternoon, light winds becoming nor'easterly. We're heading for top temperatures of 21 degrees in the city, 25 in the west. Looking further ahead, sunny on Sunday, partly cloudy Monday, a shower or two Tuesday. At the moment in the city, it's 12 degrees, Bankstown 11, Penrith 11 and Richmond 10. That's the latest 2SM News. I'm Frank Bonacorso.
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0: Yeah, good morning, Saturday morning. Love being with you for the weekend. We're having some fun. We're talking to you on the open line. Our number is 13 12 69. I've got to tell you, the tributes are still pouring in for the late Dolly Parton, who is a performer. She was an actor. She was a singer. She was one of the best songwriters and wonderful personality, larger than life. The tributes still pour in for her with her sad passing, which was only a couple of weeks ago. Now, here's the latest for you, and you might have heard this, but I can do confirmation on it now. Nashville's Airport Authority has voted unanimously to rename Nashville International Airport after Dolly Parton, turning a years-long fan campaign into reality just weeks after the country icon's death. The Metropolitan Nashville Airport Authority Board of Commissioners, they voted 6-0 yesterday to begin the formal process of renaming the airport in Parton's honour. Now, a final name hasn't been locked in yet, but the board says it's working closely with the right people to figure out exactly how her name will be incorporated. They said, "We are grateful for the tremendous support and enthusiasm from our community and Dolly's fans around the world." Dolly died on August 25 in Nashville at the age of 80, following a brief battle with cancer. Tennessee Governor Bill Lee, he proposed the renaming just days later, calling her Tennessee's favourite daughter. Now, this idea didn't come out of nowhere. A petition pushing for the change had been circulating for more than a year before Dolly Parton's death, and it had gathered over 160,000 signatures by the time the board voted. Interestingly, when Parton herself was asked about the idea back in January, she laughed it off as probably more of a joke than anything, though she admitted it would be fun to hear "Your flight is departing from Nashville's D. Parton Airport soon." Doug Croyland, CEO of the Metropolitan Nashville Airport Authority, said her legacy reflects exactly what makes the city special. No budget has been announced there yet for the change, and for comparison, a separate 2025 proposal to rename the airport after Donald Trump, it was shelved after officials estimated it would cost $10.3 million. So nice tribute there to the late Dolly Parton. And if you are in the States and you do a flight into Nashville in the future, yes, you'll be landing at Dolly Parton Airport in Nashville. That's interesting and a great little tribute to her. Here on the Super Radio Network, good morning.

0: Newcastle and Hunter Valley's 2HD, 2SM in Sydney and across the Super Radio Network. Good morning. Nice to have you with us. It is Saturday morning. The open line's with us. We'd love to hear from you. Our number is 13 12 69 if you'd like to join the open line. Love to hear what's on your mind today. You can share your thoughts with us on the open line. That number is 13 12 69. Hey, the NRL's newest franchise hasn't played a game yet and it's already facing a legal threat over its name. Papua New Guinea's incoming NRL team is called the PNG Chiefs, and PNG Prime Minister James Marape announced that the name himself, alongside plans to use black, red and yellow colours, a nod to PNG's own flag. Now, there's just one problem. New Zealand Rugby already owns the Chiefs' name. Their Super Rugby franchise, based in Hamilton, has carried it since 1996, and those exact same colours, black, red and yellow, happen to belong to the Kiwi outfit too. Now, NZ Rugby has now written to the NRL, making clear it won't accept the new team keeping that name. According to reporting, the letter goes further. If the NRL pushes ahead regardless, NZ Rugby is prepared to defend its trademark in court. Now, their case rests on decades of brand history. An NZ Rugby sportsperson says the Chiefs have operated as a professional club since 1996, building an identity and fan base that stretches well beyond New Zealand into the wider Pacific and globally. Now, there's an extra complication brewing here too. Once the PNG Chiefs officially join the NRL, they're set to play their away games in Auckland, putting them right on NZ Rugby's home turf. There's even talk they could eventually play matches in Hamilton itself, and if a second New Zealand-based NRL side gets added down the track. Now, the NRL has trademarked PNG Chiefs specifically rather than just Chiefs on its own, which may end up being the detail this whole dispute hinges on. For now, the NRL hasn't commented publicly, but with the team's badge and kit reportedly due to be unveiled soon in Port Moresby, there's real pressure on both sides to sort this one out fast. We'll take a short break here on the Super Radio Network.
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0: It's the Super Radio Network. It's just the two of us. A nice, soft, relaxing favourite there for you. Hey, we want to take a look out the window. If you're wondering what we've got weather-wise across the weekend, let's look into it. We go to the place where they truly know. That's the Bureau of Meteorology from the Bomb. Dean's with me. Hello, Dean. How are you today?
1: Yeah, g'day, mate. I'm good. How are you?
0: Thank you so much for giving us some time. It doesn't look too bad from where I am. What have you got for a forecast for the next couple of days?
1: Yeah, look, it's pretty good for most of the country, really. Today, you're going to see a bit of cloud across the eastern coastal areas, maybe some showers in northeast New South Wales and southeast Queensland. But otherwise, everywhere should be pretty nice. Temperatures in the low to mid-20s through parts of New South Wales, getting into the mid-20s and high 20s.
0: Is that surprising for this time early in spring? Are we getting some surprising temperatures early on?
1: No. Yeah, last weekend definitely was. You know, those low to mid-30s, but nothing like that. This is more kind of seasonal temperatures for us, at least on the east coast. And then running above average temperatures for us kind of southern parts of the country for the next few days as they get into the low to mid-20s as well.
0: Are we shaking off winter, or do you think it may have a last-minute bite on us? Is there a chance it can encroach us, or is it done now?
1: Yeah, it depends where you are. We're going to see another burst of winter for kind of Tassie, Vic, and probably southern New South Wales mid next week. But yeah, we've probably only got two or three more big polar blasts in the southeast to go before, once we get into end of September, that's pretty much it. Early October, we're kind of done for winter. But northern Australia's already done, and probably most of eastern Australia's pretty much done as well for winter.
0: What about our western areas? Because we cover out towards Bourke, we're out towards Broken Hill, we're Alice Springs even, towards the Northern Territory. What sort of conditions do they have for this weekend and ahead?
1: Yeah, so they're going to see warm and sunny conditions. So kind of northern and western New South Wales, we're going to see temperatures in the mid to high 20s, 27 Bourke, 26 Broken Hill as well. Then even further up into the Red Centre, high 20s to low 30s. Alice Springs looking at 31 today. If you head down to the Big Rock, it's around 29 degrees there. So really most of the country, a warm, sunny weekend apart from showers on the east coast.
0: And what about if we jump a little higher around the country, far north Queensland? Can you tell me much about there?
1: Yeah, so we've got those southeasterly winds continuing to bring cloud and showers, particularly around the north tropical coast. So we're going to see showers from around Cooktown through Cairns, Innisfail down through Ingham. Temperatures there in the mid to high 20s. But once we get over the range, pretty much all of inland Queensland, so warm and sunny one, temperatures in the low 30s.
0: We hear these stories about El Nino, impacts and effects of El Nino. What role do you see that playing as we head towards summer?
1: Yeah, it's always has different impacts for all parts of the country. For us here in Australia, generally we have warmer spring and summer. I think that's pretty much going to be locked in, so warmer than average for many areas. Rainfall is a bit of a mixed bag, though, so we could see kind of generally below average rainfall, average over the season, but definitely going to still see big bursts of heavy rainfall, particularly because our ocean temperatures are pretty warm around the country as well. So that provides a bit more moisture in the atmosphere for any weather systems that do move through.
0: We love it, Dean. Thank you for covering us for weather, and we'll look forward to talking to you again next weekend.
1: Sounds good. Have a good weekend.
0: There's Dean joining us from the Bureau of Meteorology, giving us an update, a bit of an overview there. What have we got for this weekend right across the Super Radio Network?

0: Saturday morning. It's nice to be here with you. It is the weekend across the Super Radio Network. Little Motown magic there from the Four Tops, sounding good with Baby, I Need Your Lovin'. Yeah, we're loving the weekend. We're loving that you're with us too. Of course, the open line's here. If you'd like to have your say, anything you hear us talking about or something you'd like to share with us, you can do that by calling 13 12 69. That is the open line number. Whatever's on your mind, you can share with us. We'd like to say hello to you, and we'll continue to do that. Just reminding you, Sunday night's changing just a little bit this week. Normally we have the 60s at 6 with David Wright, the 70s at 7, and then from 8 o'clock on a Sunday night, you get the best of the Nightline. It's a big night of all the things that have been on during the week with Cheryl and Darcy on the Nightline. She has a lot of special guests, some great segments, and we like to get the very best of those and present them to you on a Sunday night. However, tomorrow night there'll be no 60s at 6 because the football will be still playing. We're crossing for the football game, part of the NRL final series. That'll kick off at 4 and it goes through till I think 7 o'clock. So tomorrow night will be the 70s at 7. You'll have that with Dave Wright, and then straight into the best of the Nightline with Cheryl and Darcy. That will complete your Sunday night right here on the Super Radio Network. Frank's along next.
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0: Cowboys at Allianz Stadium, who have made the long trip south hoping to produce an upset.
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0: There's nothing tougher.
1: They call this the Lucky Country. Trouble is, there's only so much luck to go around. See, for every footy serving up a generous bounce...
2: Launched into the air. Bouncing, bouncing. There's the goal!
1: There's another serving up a costly clanger.
2: Going for it now. Oh, it bounces sideways. You wouldn't read about it.
1: When the Lucky Country isn't so lucky...
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5: Good morning, I'm Frank Bonacorso. A man will appear in court today charged with murder after a fatal shooting at Maryland's West and Sydney's West. Police arrested two men aged 18 and 19 in West Hoxton yesterday. Ashley Tellis from New South Wales Police says the 18-year-old was charged with murder over Wednesday afternoon's shooting of Joshua McDonald in an apparent case of mistaken identity.
6: Emergency services were called to a home on Bruce Street, Maryland's West, after reports of a shooting. Officers attached to Cumberland Police Area Command responded and located a 40-year-old man suffering a gunshot wound. He was treated by New South Wales ambulance paramedics, however, died at the scene.
5: There are calls for New South Wales prison guards to be given authority to shoot down drones flying over jails amid concerns guns and explosives could be delivered or inmates could escape with drone assistance. Today's Sydney Telegraph reports there have been more than 140 separate drone flyovers in the past year, with the aircraft delivering drugs, phones and smartwatches to inmates. Many of the drone drops have been linked to organised crime gangs as a response to tougher screening of visitors at the gates. The United States is marking the 25th anniversary of the September 11 terror attacks on New York and Washington. Moments of silence were held at a memorial ceremony at Ground Zero, where Islamist militants flew two of four hijacked airliners into the Twin Towers of the World Trade Center. Families of the victims and dignitaries, including all living former U.S. presidents, attended. At another ceremony at the Pentagon, where another of the planes struck, Defense Secretary Pete Hegseth says the U.S. will never forget the attacks.
7: We honor the fallen of that day 25 years ago by living worthy of their legacy today and for 250 more years. We have faith in our warriors, but we also have faith that there is one who keeps watch over us.
5: The Albanese government is being urged to take swift action following revelations one in three Australian small businesses seriously considered closing in the past year as utility costs and red tape push owners to breaking point. The Australian Chamber of Commerce and Industry has found skyrocketing expenses for utilities and supply costs top the list of concerns, closely followed by maintaining profits. Advocates say the time has come to listen to small business owners rather than increase tax, red tape and regulations. Authorities are urging footy fans to ditch the car and take public transport to the NRL finals this weekend. New South Wales Transport Coordinator Howard Collins says there'll be plenty of trains on hand to get rugby league fans home.
8: And don't forget the Panthers and the Roosters there at CommBank Stadium, Parramatta. Best way to travel, integrated ticketing, is actually the way of doing is public transport. Lots of trams, lots of trains will get you to those destinations.
5: In NRL, Newcastle will take on the loser of tonight's qualifying final between the Dolphins and Warriors after ending South Sydney's season last night with a 20-10 win at Allianz. The Bunnies hopes nosediving after a calf injury to Cody Walker 30 minutes in ended the key playmaker's night. Meanwhile, veteran Roosters winger Daniel Tupou hopes to have his future sorted by the end of the week. The 35-year-old is off contract at the end of the season and says while he wants to stay at Bond, he has multiple offers on the table. In AFL, Fremantle have advanced to a preliminary final against Sydney after defeating Geelong by 14 points at Perth Stadium. The Dockers shot out to a six-goal opening term and withstood a third-term comeback to win 18-12-120 to 16-10-106. The Dockers will go on to meet Sydney next weekend. In finance, the Dow Jones has closed up at 52,573, one Australian dollar buying 71.7 US cents. 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A sunny afternoon, light winds becoming nor'easterly. We're heading for top temperatures of 21 degrees in the city, 25 in the west. Looking further ahead, sunny on Sunday, partly cloudy Monday, a shower or two on Tuesday. At the moment in the city, it's 13 degrees, Bankstown 13, Penrith 12 and Richmond 11. That's the latest 2SM News. I'm Frank Bonacorso.
0: Got something to say? 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It's Dave Cochran on the Super Radio Network.
9: It's an interesting story, this one. Now, Australia's Domestic Violence Commissioner has come out very hard with very strong claims against a number of family court judges, saying they still hold horrendous attitudes towards women and there's no real way to hold them accountable. This is Michaela Cronin. The National Commissioner for Domestic, Family and Sexual Violence didn't mince her words when she says some family court judges believe children should be forcibly removed from the parents they want to stay with. And nothing stops it. There are judges who think that at the moment and they are not accountable to anybody. There is no way to shift that, is what Michaela Cronin says. Cronin was careful to make a distinction. She says reform efforts are genuinely shifting attitudes among the middle of the bench. The majority of judges, she says, making these calls. But the outliers are a different story. Those are the ones, she says, who hold some of the horrendous views about women. One of her two top priorities right now is examining how the family court handles children's wishes and what its decisions actually do to them. Now, the human stories behind this are hard to read. Janine Reese, who co-founded the Family Court Accountability Network, says women are being pushed to despair when protection orders get overridden and forced contact gets imposed anyway. She wants a parliamentary inquiry to treat family court involvement as a suicide risk factor. Then there's Diana, a Melbourne woman who can't be fully named because of court orders involving her children. Her own barrister told her to strip any mention of family violence or coercive control from her court statements. His reasoning is the family courts hears this all the time and won't believe you. She says the process combined with being falsely accused of drug use nearly broke her. Now, there's political pressure building too. Independent MP Allegra Spender is one of 14 crossbenchers who've written to the Prime Minister asking that the Commission be turned into a statutory authority, giving it the power to compel data and audit how funding is actually being used. The Family Court pushed back somewhat in its response. A spokesperson acknowledged legal processes can be misused as a means of continuing coercive control, but said judges and staff are highly trained to identify patterns of systems abuse while still protecting fair access to the courts. Wondering what your thoughts are. This is a very, very interesting area. If you'd like to have your say about it, you can. Give me a call on the open line, 13 1269, across the Super Radio Network.

out of the 80s with Starship and Sarah. Across the Super Radio Network, the weekend's here. We love it. We're enjoying your company for the weekend. Well, the question I'm posing to you today, because they're back in England. I'm talking about Prince Harry and Meghan. They're back there. But my question today is to you, are they the Clayton's royals, the royals you're having when you're not really having royals? Are they the ones you get? They'll come and do your event for you? Or are they a Timu royals? Is that what they are? I'm just trying to work it out. They're making their first public appearance in the UK since they returned with their two kids from California. And apparently their calendar is already filling up. Harry's set to attend two Invictus Games events late next week. That's the Paralympic-style competition for wounded service members. He founded over a decade ago. Then, on September 21, he's confirmed to speak at the Well Child Awards in London, which is an event honouring seriously ill children that he and Meghan have supported for years. From there, he heads to New York for the Clinton Global Initiative's annual meeting. That'll run on September 22 and 23. He was named among the featured participants in a lineup released by the Clinton Foundation. And here's the thing, though. Neither Harry nor Meghan has made a single public appearance since the family relocated to the UK in late August. Where exactly they're living and what their kids, Archie and Lilibet, are going to school at has been made public. It hasn't been, but what is known is that the family plans to stay in the UK long-term with the children enrolled in school there. Now, there's one small accidental glimpse of Harry this week. A London podcast and film studio, Tower Bridge Studios, posted a photo of him on Instagram, thanking him for visiting and signing their wall. The photo was later quietly removed. There's also a more serious thread running underneath all this. A letter released on September 8 by the head of the royal household confirmed that Harry and Meghan will remain private citizens while living in the UK, not working royals. And that letter came at the direction of King Charles himself. A spokesperson for the couple told ABC News they were surprised by it. Buckingham Palace hasn't commented further and neither

0: has the couple. Now, this all goes back 6 years to when Harry and Meghan stepped away from their senior royal roles. At that point, they agreed to drop their Royal Highness titles, stopping representing the monarch and giving up public funding in exchange for the freedom to earn their own income. The public engagements now on Harry's calendar look very much in line with the kind of work he's done ever since. So it's interesting. As I said, could it be the Clayton's Royals? The royals you're having when you're not having the royals?
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0: Love to hear what you would like to share with us. I think David's with me. Hello, David.
14: Hey, mate, how are you?
0: I am very well.
14: I'm looking at Harry, you know, over there. He could have been such a big thing up in after got that Invictus Games going. He could have had the pick of any English rose.
0: Yes.
14: And he carried through, and he ended up with the second-hand American. Well, he's not a royal anymore. He's chose to flag it away.
0: Yeah.
14: All he's done is slag his father and his brothers and anybody else and tied up the royal family.
0: Yeah.
14: I reckon there's been a little woman behind him pushing him along.
0: Yeah, let me ask you that. Let me ask you that, David. The dominance of Meghan. Do you think she's the dominant one in that relationship and he's doing what she says?
14: Oh, hell yes.
0: Yeah.
14: No grey area, mate. No grey area.
0: Yeah.
14: You know, I reckon she had a personal agenda of her own. You know, once she sort of hooked him, and then she said, you know, this is my ticket, you know, because she'd always try to get back into the acting, because I've actually seen her a couple of times on that thing she was on called The Suits.
0: Yes.
14: And she was pretty average.
0: Yeah, well, that was my next question for you. Was she any good? Because I've never seen her acting. I haven't seen any of that.
14: That's the only thing she was on. She was on that Suits. It was a very, very big... from what I can gather, it's grown in popularity and the acting and all the productions have picked up, but it was pretty average at the time.
0: Yeah. Now, listen, them coming back to England, how do you interpret that? Is that coming back with your tail between your legs?
14: I would say so, because they tried to launch in America and she tried those cooking shows and that sort of thing. Yeah, because I followed her, because I've got a deep distrust for her. I can remember, I can remember sort of watching the wedding on TV, and they had that American black preacher sounded like an evangelist out of the 50s, you know?
0: Yeah,
14: yeah. I don't know if you saw that. It was quite unbelievable.
0: Yeah.
14: No, I reckon he's just a crush man that's going to just trot along behind and do what he's told for the rest of his life. It's a shame, because he could have been so much. Anyway, that's my humble opinion on the situation.
0: Let's look at the other side of the coin, David. You've got Catherine and our future king and their family. From what you see from them, how good are they, and how they lead their family? They're quite exemplary, I think. What do you think?
14: Well, I always thought William was he was a little quiet at first, but I believe he's grown into the position, because he knows he's going to be king.
0: Yeah.
14: And Charlie's health's not hold up that flash, so it could be rather sooner than later.
0: Yes, true.
14: And Kate, she's a particularly attractive, slim and beautifully spoken woman. It was almost like she was sort of, bred for the position, you know?
0: Yeah. I've got to say, when I see the young ones, the young kids, how they're growing up, young Charlotte, she is wonderful how she guides her brothers. You know, you'll see her at events. She leans forward and she'll tell them, you got to do this or sit upright and that. She's very, very ahead of her time, I think.
14: Oh, yeah, I believe that sort of stuff would be drummed into them.
0: Yeah. Yeah.
14: And it's how you act and that sort of thing. Because the late Queen Elizabeth was right into, how we put it in the English way, right and proper.
0: Yes, and the formalities of it all, yeah.
14: Yeah, that's right, the formality, they're very good at it. But it's like even Charlie, you go back to Charlie now, he didn't really want to marry, he was pretty keen on marrying Camilla
0: Parker Bowles, yeah.
14: Camilla Parker, right from the start, but because of her marriage and other things, she wasn't quite suitable. So they lined him up with
0: Princess Diana,
14: Princess Diana, and whether he lined or they lined, as it is, we'll never know. And the marriage was sort of a farce, and he was always zipping off to see his now wife Camilla.
0: Yeah,
14: you can look at it and say he sort of betrayed his wife, or it was the greatest love story that it ever was. He always was going to marry Camilla.
0: Yeah, it's an interesting one, to see that. But lovely to get your thoughts on that. And, I tend to agree with you 100% when it comes to Harry. I think Harry and Meghan have, they've laid the path that they're now going to walk. That's the way it is. Hey, not too far away, we'll catch up with Frank with the latest news. If you'd like to have your say, we're only a phone call away on the open line. Love to hear from you, like I just heard from David on the Super Radio Network.

0: Billy Joel, big hit song. It's the River of Dreams for our Saturday morning across the Super Radio Network. Hey, coming up around about 15 minutes, we're looking forward to having a chat to Leslie Taylor. Leslie Taylor will be with us. This week is National Child Protection Week, and she is the president of NAPCAN, the National Association for Prevention of Child Abuse and Neglect. So we'll have a good chat to Leslie about this week, this week's objectives, and we'll have a good talk about what's going on there with the children and Children's Week, Children's Protection Week, and the safety for children. So that'll be great to have a talk to her around about 15 minutes from now. Also, the latest news is coming up soon. We'll do that for you. And a big day today as we continue this whole weekend. It is the finals of the NRL Nation. And last night, big game with the Knights coming away winners against the Rabbitohs. The game this afternoon from 4 o'clock right here on your radio is the Warriors versus the Dolphins from Go Media Stadium. We'll have the call of that. And then tonight, if you're out and about in the truck, if you're out and about in the car, you're getting around, you want to hear the game, ball-by-ball description of that, Sharks versus the Cowboys from Allianz Stadium. You'll hear that one. And tomorrow, Roosters versus Panthers from 4 on the Super Radio Network.
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12: Good morning, I'm Roger Smith. A man will appear in court today charged with murder after a fatal shooting at Marylands West in Sydney's West. Emergency services were called to a home on Wednesday. They found a 40-year-old man suffering a gunshot wound. He was treated, however, he died at the scene. Following extensive inquiries, two men aged 18 and 19 were arrested in West Hoxton. The 18-year-old man was charged with murder and participate criminal group contribute criminal activity. He's been refused bail to appear in court. court today. Meantime, mandatory minimum sentences for criminals involved in gangland shootings are shaping up as a major issue for next year's New South Wales state election. News Corp reports Conservative parties, Western Sydney mayors and the state's police union have separately urged the Minns government to consider the move for serious gangland violence or unlawful possession of illegal handguns. Labor has long opposed mandatory minimum sentences, arguing that they strip the judiciary of independence to make sentencing decisions. There are concerns Australia's drowning rate isn't improving, with 2030 targets far from coming to fruition. Australia aims to reduce fatal drowning by 50% by that time, but the National Drowning Report has found there were 313 drowning deaths over the past 12 months. That's 10% higher than the 10-year average. Dr. Jazz Laws from Surf Life Saving Australia says many people approach the water overly confident in their ability to handle the conditions.
5: We need to try and encourage everybody to stay active, but also be aware of their own abilities. You know, as we all get older, we may not have the skills to actually, or the capacity to actually get out of trouble if we accidentally get into trouble. You know, no one actually plans to have an accident or get into trouble, but and it can happen when you least expect it.
12: Sydney ferry passengers are being urged to make alternative plans, with a ferry strike to continue into the weekend. The Maritime Union and ferry operator Transdev are locked in negotiations over paying conditions. New South Wales Transport Coordinator Howard Collins says there'll be disruptions across the weekend.
13: Just to be mindful again over the weekend, people think it's free, but you know, our advice is still tap on and off, but there will be a lot of cancellations. The Parramatta River service, the F3, we're just watching that closely. If we run out of staff or it gets overcrowded, that may be cancelled. So just watch out for that. Best way to look on your app.
12: Hundreds of motorcycle riders are bound for Canberra for the annual wall-to-wall ride for remembrance. Senior Constable Ian Bennett says the New South Wales contingent are travelling from the Police Wall of Remembrance in Sydney to the National Police Memorial in Canberra, where they'll honour those who have fallen.
14: This charity ride commenced in 2009 and is a police memorial motorbike ride that commemorates the service and sacrifices of fallen Australian police, raises funds in support of their families and promotes motorcycle safety.
12: Sport and in NRL, South Sydney's season is over after a 20-10 defeat at the hands of Newcastle. The Knights running in 4-2. South's coach Wayne Bennett tearing into the referee post-match after the Bunnies were denied a crucial second-half try that would have levelled the scores. In AFL, Fremantle have defeated Geelong by 14 points at Perth Stadium to charge through to a preliminary final. Fremantle led at every change. They headed into the final quarter with a 16-point lead. In tennis, Alexander Zverev is into the final of the US Open after a hard-fought straight sets win over Karen Shashkinov. The German had to save 2 set points in the third set tiebreak to clinch the win. Zverev will take on either 11th-ranked American Ben Shelton or 8th-ranked compatriot Francis Tiafoe in the final. In finance, the Dow Jones has closed up 509 points at 52,573. One Aussie dollar is buying 71.7 US cents. 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A sunny afternoon with light winds becoming nor'easterly. We're heading for top temperatures of 21 in the city, 25 in the west. Looking further ahead, sunny for Sunday, partly cloudy on Monday, a shower or two for Tuesday. At the moment in the city, it's 13 degrees, 13 at Bankstown, 12 at Penrith and Richmond. That's the latest. To SM News, I'm Roger Smith.
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2: Yes, hello to you. Hope you're feeling okay. Looking forward to having a chat to you if you'd like to join our conversation on the open line. 13 12 69 is the number. And that special guest coming up soon. We're going to be chatting in around about 10 minutes. It's great to have you with us. Hope you're enjoying your Saturday morning across the Super Radio Network.

0: It's the late Chris Rea, Fool If You Think It's Over. Coming away soon this morning, we're going to have a chat to Leslie Taylor. Leslie Taylor is the president of NAPCAN, the National Association for Prevention of Child Abuse and Neglect. It is National Child Protection Week this week, so we'll find out about that in the next 5 minutes. This is big news. If you travel from Sydney or the Central Coast and you're heading north along the coastal road, what great news this is. The two-decade headache for drivers between Sydney and Brisbane just got a lot shorter. The M1's missing link at Raymond Terrace has opened, and it's 18 months earlier than it was planned to be. So how good is this news? All this week there's been celebrations. There's been people doing the drive. People did a walk over it. That is where the normally it gets backlogged between Hexham and Heatherbrae. The new $2.24 billion M1 extension is open, and yeah, it's early. The 15-kilometre stretch has been decades in the making. Plans go back to 2004, and it's been dubbed the missing link. Now, the impact's real. Up to 25,000 vehicles a day will be pulled off local roads. Travel time drops by up to 9 minutes taking the new route. It doesn't sound like much until you've spent that time stuck behind a truck at Hexham during school holidays. And trucking company manager Dennis Ruin, he called it a game changer. He reckons drivers will get home earlier. Local roads around Beresfield will finally breathe again. And with the bigger picture, once the Coffs Harbour bypass wraps up at the end of the year, drivers will be able to go from Melbourne to Queensland without hitting a single traffic light. Not one. And now that's genuinely a wild statistic for a trip that long. Funding stretches back to 2019 when the coalition under Scott Morrison chipped in $1.6 billion. Construction kicked off in 2023, and Prime Minister Anthony Albanese cut the ribbon this week, calling out the safety benefits of separating highway traffic from local streets. What pushed it ahead of schedule? A workforce of more than 2,700, decent weather and streamlined approvals. New South Wales Roads Minister Jenny Aitchison credited the team, noting 70% of workers were locals who understood exactly why the project mattered. And not everyone's declaring victory just yet. Nationals MP Alison Penfold, she welcomed the opening but warned against complacency, pointing to at least six more interchanges and overpasses still needed along the Pacific Highway. Fair point, one bottleneck down, but the job's not finished. So big news, and you'll certainly notice it next time you're going from Melbourne or from Sydney or from the Central Coast and you're heading north along the coastal route. You'll love it. It'll make it a lot easier for you. We'll take a short break. When we come back, our special guest, Leslie Taylor, on the Super Radio Network.
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0: Yep, this week, big week this week. It's National Child Protection Week, a time when all of us are asked to stop and think about how we can help keep kids safe, not just at home, but in our communities, our schools and online. Now, to talk more about what this looks like in practice, I'm joined now by Leslie Taylor, President of NAPCAN, the National Association for Prevention of Child Abuse and Neglect. NAPCAN's been at the forefront of child protection advocacy in Australia for decades, working to shift the conversation from responding after harm has happened to preventing it in the first place. Good morning to you, Leslie. Thank you for giving us some time on a Saturday morning.
13: Good morning. Thank you for having me.
0: This is a very special one and we needed to have a good talk about it. What does a genuinely child-safe community look like and how do we know when we've achieved it?
13: Okay, I like the way that you start with the biggest question of all. I have thought a lot about this and I do believe that a truly child-safe community basically looks like a very family-friendly one. Mm. So where families are actively supported by each other and by, you know, they've got all the services and the supports that they need in raising their children, where children are connected, children are respected, and they are obviously protected from things that can harm them with concerned individuals in every aspect of their lives. That's what it's going to look like.
0: Help us understand this. Why do some children remain invisible to child protection systems and what can we do to ensure every child's seen and heard?
13: I do believe that the child protection systems across Australia are overwhelmed. They are being required to respond to a whole range of issues. Normally, when they were originally devised as systems, they were really only intended to take on a very small number of very serious cases of harm. But what's happened is that as we've become more separated as communities, less capable of supporting each other, more isolated, we've been relying on systems to step in to support families rather than the community looking after its own. So I think that there's been an incredible increase in demands on those systems, which means that kids can get lost in that system. Mm. The kids who need that service the most might not be able to access it. So what we are wanting is more support for family support systems. And recently, the Minister for Social Services announced quite a significant investment in family support systems. So we're pretty excited by that happening during Child Protection Week to hear that they're hearing that the child protection systems need support, that we want families to access support and to get the support they need before there are major problems.
0: Look, are our children protection policies preventing harm or are we primarily responding after harm has already occurred?
13: That's an interesting question. Child protection systems, the normal, you know, or child safety systems as they're referred to in some states and territories, are designed purely after abuse has occurred. So that's their job, that's their mandate. The legislation is very clear that once children are abused, these systems step in. But what we're talking about here with NAPCAN is supports that happen when families first are struggling, when they first start needing help from, you know, from others, where the systems that they've got, the attitudes and the beliefs of the parents, they're needing more. They're more than what they can. Oh gosh, that's a very convoluted way of saying I think that parents need help earlier.
0: Leslie, so much bearing on our children nowadays. Poverty, inequality, discrimination, disability, social isolation. How do they affect the child's safety and well-being?
13: All of these things create disadvantage and reduce children's access to services and to the supports. What we need to do is to make sure that children have every opportunity to be cared for, to be looked after, to be loved. That's what we want for every child. And those things that you talk about are things that reduce their access. Mm. And we need to make sure that all children get the help that they need and the love and the care that they deserve.
0: Now, what barriers prevent children from speaking up about abuse or unsafe situation? And how can adults make it safer for them to speak up?
13: I think that there's some really good programs around called Protective Behaviours, and NatCan's recently launched a program called Safer Communities for Children. And that's a fantastic program that encourages parents to talk with children about those difficult things that can make all the difference in children getting help when they need it. It's encouraging parents to be more confident in the conversations that they have with children about tricky topics.
0: Are they seen as uncomfortable conversations?
13: Oh, I think that parents really often struggle with those difficult conversations. Mm. And we know that from when children are online, that there are issues that are coming up for children. They're being exposed to inappropriate materials and parents aren't having those conversations with children, which we're actively encouraging them to do. Children are seeing things online that they shouldn't be seeing, and they need to have adults around them to have conversations about how to cope with that, with what they're seeing and how to understand what it is they're seeing and to avoid falling into inappropriate behaviours because of what they've seen and heard.
0: Is this a fair assumption, Leslie? When we look at the year 2026 and our children now, so even if we were to say the age of like 11, 12, 13... are they more impressioned by what's around them now with, like you say, with things like, you know, the social media, with what's on television, with all these things around them? Are they being impressed more by that than what we would have done maybe 15, 20 years ago?
13: Oh, there's no doubt about it, that children are being exposed to much more material and information than was available in previous decades.
0: Mm.
13: And that's probably why parents are struggling with ways of communicating about things, because it's not their comfort zone. You know, social media isn't particularly familiar. I'm not particularly familiar with many aspects of social media, but the 11, 12 and 13 year olds are experts in this area. Mm. And so they need parents to step up. They need the adults in their lives to learn more about social media safety. And we've got fabulous resources that parents can use to get the information that they need so they can have those conversations with their kids.
0: Mm. There's an old saying that you're only a child for a brief period of time, but you've grown up for a long time. Is it difficult now in that what we used to see with our children maybe 15 years ago when they were 15, 16, 17, what they know and what's impressed on their mind now, we're seeing from 11, 12 and 13s?
13: I think that it's a different landscape.
0: Mm.
13: It's a different landscape, and there are different risks and dangers that are open to young people that weren't possibly the same for their parents or their grandparents. So we all have to step up and learn a great deal more about the safety and the well-being of our children. And it means about having those important conversations on a regular basis with the kids about what's happening to them. And becoming more familiar with talking about feelings is a critical part of that.
0: Leslie, what role does every individual, not just parents, teachers, social workers or police, play in creating safer environments for children?
13: Well, I think that's such an important question to be asking. It does mean that every single person, whether or not you're a parent or actually have a specific role caring for children, we all play our part in creating communities that are safer for children and young people. We can all play a role in talking with kids that we know, with our nieces, our nephew, or it's friends' children. We can make sure that in our workplace that we are child and family friendly. We've got policies in place that allow parents to balance the job of parenting as well as being a worker. And And for more information about the roles that everyone can play, there's huge amounts of information on the NAPCAN website, napcan.org.au, and I would encourage people to go to that website and have a look and learn all the practical little things that you can do in everyday life to make a difference in the life of a child.
0: It's invaluable what you've got there to give direction to help parents, and parents, I do believe, need help.
13: I think that it's the most important job that we have, and everyone needs help at some point. So let's make that more easily available.
0: Leslie, finally, if children could evaluate our child protection systems themselves, what do you think they'd say needs to change?
13: I have been thinking a lot about this, and I do believe that my background was in child protection for over 20 years, and I did speak with children on many difficult topics in their lives. And what we found was, what I certainly learned, was that children want to be with their families, but they want that family to be safe.
0: Yeah, great one. Well, National Child Protection Week this week. So good to have with us the president of NAPCAN, the National Association for Prevention of Child Abuse and Neglect. Thank you so much, Leslie. It's invaluable talking to you, and we thank you so much for giving us some time on a Saturday morning.
13: I'm delighted. Thank you so very much.
0: There you go. Leslie Taylor joining us from NAPCAN here on the Super Radio Network.

0: Yeah, I think it was the last hit, wasn't it? The last really big hit that ABBA had. It was into the 80s, I think we're 1981, with The Winner Takes It All from the album Visitors. It's the Super Radio Network. Nice to have you there, Dave Cochran, on the other end of the line. If you'd like to give us a call, the number 13 12 69. Well, it happened again. They promised it wouldn't, but it happened again. Another Optus outage. It knocked out dozens of 000 calls across three states and forced police to check on the callers who couldn't get through. This was yesterday afternoon. An Optus network outage stopped 39. Can you believe this? 39 000 calls from connecting properly to the national emergency line in Victoria. 000 Victoria's Chief Operations Officer Paul Santa Maria said Optus handed over details on those calls just before 7 p.m. last night. Victoria Police is now working through welfare checks on everyone affected. Now, Tasmania was hit too, though on a smaller scale. 3 000 calls there failed to connect. Police followed up with each caller and confirmed none of them needed urgent help. Optus says it first noticed the outage around 1:30 yesterday afternoon and moved quickly to fix it. By evening, the company confirmed the disruption lasted 1 hour and 16 minutes, touching customers in Victoria, South Australia, Tasmania and the Northern Territory. Now, plenty of people noticed well before Optus said anything. Social media lit up with complaints about dropped calls and lost service, and Optus later texted affected customers directly, telling them that in the affected states, Optus has loss of coverage due to this outage, and advising that emergency calls could still go through via another provider's signal or over Wi-Fi. Now, here's the part that makes this sting more than a routine outage. Optus is currently being sued by Australia's communications regulator over last year's much bigger 000 failure, the one in September 2025. That blocked over 1,000 emergency calls and was linked to 2 deaths. Now, that case could cost the company more than $500 million in penalties. So while Friday's incident was resolved quickly and thankfully without anyone found in danger, it lands right in the middle of Optus's reckoning over exactly this kind of failure. You know, it won't happen again. It happened again. How much longer is this going to happen? Hey, we're going to take a short break, then we're going to come back and see who's on the line. We'd like to talk to you on the phone, 13 12 69.
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3: This is people living in tents on the banks of a river, and the council's threatening them with $1,100. Infuriates me.
1: Taking on the big issues, the big names, and the stories that matter to you.
2: Tariq Kamler and his entire band of Australian ISIS fighters should never, ever be allowed back. Slam the door shut forever.
1: This is 2SM Sydney.
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0: All right, here's the best part. We get to talk to you on the open line, 13 12 69. I've got Mike with me. G'day, Mike.
13: Morning, Dave Cochran.
0: Yeah, thank you for giving me a call. What did you want to have a chat about, Mike?
13: Well, Dave, the age of the self-congratulating, self-rewarding politician may be coming to an end.
0: Mm-hmm.
13: Thank goodness.
0: Okay.
13: Yeah, well, anyone listening to me will have to do is go to their web browser and go to YouTube and witness the speech that gave by the new woman in Germany, Alice Weidel.
0: Yep.
13: And that election they held in one of those seats, the swing against the sitting government was 44%.
0: Wow, yeah. This is for the ADF who are now in. And is that the new, what do they call them, Grand Chancellor or Vice Chancellor or something for Germany?
13: Yeah. Well, they reckon maybe by Christmas the present Chancellor, Merz, mightn't be there.
0: Yeah, yeah.
13: But look, Dave, what's happening, you remember the last budget they put out here. The veterans have got a $5,000 cap on their benefits.
0: Yeah.
13: They've cut out the blooming rebate for seniors' health.
0: Yes.
13: But I tell you what, Dave, there's no shortage of money for Chris Bowen and these climate conferences, which five countries turned up to.
0: Yeah.
13: Look, Dave, I know radio announcers don't get paid very much. Most of the announcers that I know, they drive a Toyota Yaris or a Suzuki Ignis. The ordinary people that are struggling to pay their mortgages and their power bills are getting sick and tired of seeing these people spending money like it's water. Look, Dave, he spent as much money in his one day as you'd probably spend in a year.
0: Yeah.
13: And that's why, you know, Pauline Hanson, the people are flocking to her. They've gone to AFD, and the last midterms in Britain, there were electorates there in the Midlands in the north. They had voted Labor ever since 1918, and every one of them voted for reform this time.
0: Yeah. So you think there's a change in the air, not just in the Northern Hemisphere, but in Australia, and when we go to that next election, maybe in, 19 months' time, do you think there could be a change in the air for Australia?
13: I reckon there definitely is. Look, Dave, I've got a sister in Victoria, and changing from Jacinta Allen to Ben Carroll is going to make no difference.
0: Mm.
13: The voters in Victoria are just so angry. They're just waiting to get to the ballot box so they can give, you know.
0: Yeah.
13: I won't swear. But look, like in Victoria, the ordinary people are struggling with their mortgages, they're struggling to pay the power bills, and Jacinta Allen gives the public service a $3,000 pay increase.
0: Mm.
13: Now, how would you like a $3,000 pay increase?
0: Yeah, very good.
13: I don't think you'd knock it back, would you?
0: No, nobody. I don't know many people who would. No.
13: Look, David, it's just making ordinary people so wild that, you know, they've been treated the way they are and they're not being listened to.
0: Yeah. Hey, listen, thank you very much. You make a lot of sense, Mike, and thank you for taking time out to share that with us today. I really appreciate it.
13: Thanks, Dave.
0: Good on you, Mike. I think I've got on the other line Meg. Meg might be with us. How are you today, Meg?
14: Well, good, thanks, Dave. How's yourself?
0: I am feeling good, and I'm even more the better knowing that I've got you there that I can have a little chat to.
14: Oh, I hope it's a little chat.
0: Yeah.
14: Just quickly.
0: Yes.
14: I want to talk about the Twin Towers, but not directly.
0: Right.
14: Did they ever fully explain how those characters took off from an airport with a plane load of passengers and drove down the runway? Weren't the people in the tower, the control people, saying, hey, flight number 1234, you're going on the

0: good. And I'm even more the better knowing that I've got you there that I can have a little chat to.
1: Oh, I hope it's a little chat.
0: Yeah.
1: Just quickly.
0: Yes.
1: I want to talk about the Twin Towers, but not directly.
0: Right.
1: Did they ever fully explain how those characters took off from an airport with a plane load of passengers and drove down the runway? Weren't the people in the tower, the control people, saying, hey, flight number 1234, you're going on the wrong way? And when they took off, they wouldn't have been flying on the flight plan that plane was originally destined for.
0: I think it was when they were hijacked, they alternated from that, and then people were like, hang on a second, the flight controllers would have been, hang on, aren't they going in the wrong direction? What's going on here?
1: Yeah, this is what I'm just saying.
0: Yeah.
1: And how did they get onto the plane? Did they have a uniform on, or were they on the plane in civilian clothes?
0: I don't know. I don't know how they were dressed. I haven't seen anything like that. I just believe they probably went on as just normal people, paying customers who were going on, and then they just took control of the flight as they could on the way.
1: And they flew, I mean, four big planes took off.
0: Yeah.
1: Surely.
0: Yeah.
1: If the control tower realised they were going on the not designated course, wouldn't they have said, hey, aircraft security, go and chase these characters, they're going the wrong way?
0: Yeah.
1: Or to that effect.
0: Yeah, it's one of those things, you know. It remains, a mystery to a lot of us. But once they're in the air, once they've deviated from their flight plan and they start going, what do you do? Do you try and alert people to go and shoot them down? It all happens so quickly. I think that took everyone by shock too, Meg, how quick it happened and that they went in that different directions.
1: Look, how far was the airport they took off from before they hit the Twin Towers? So just a few little details I don't think I ever heard during all the bits and pieces about it.
0: Yeah. I'm not sure. I'll try and find out. I'll see what I can find out about that. Where they were, how far it was that they deviated away. Yeah.
1: I know it was 25 years ago, but still, sometimes there's things you feel. I remember the day it happened. I was on night shift at the hospital. Came home, had a shower, was heading off to bed, and the phone rang.
0: Yeah.
1: And it was my partner. He said, "What are you doing?" I said, "I'm heading off to bed." He said, "Put your TV on." I said, "I'm going to bed. I've had a 10-hour shift."
0: Yeah.
1: He said, "Put your TV on." I put it on, and I thought, why in the world is he telling me to watch an Arnie Schwarzenegger bust it all up movie? And it took me a few seconds watching it to realise it wasn't an Arnie Schwarzenegger Terminator or, something like that movie. It was the real thing. And it was such a shock. I sat there for over an hour, desperate for sleep, but I just can't get my head around it that it happened with all the security.
0: Yeah.
1: Unless the security was upped after that event.
0: Your analogy of it being like we've switched a movie on, I don't think you can do it better than that, because that's what it was like. We'd never seen anything like this, Meg, It was a Tuesday night. I'd just finished doing a trivia night in a pub that I did, and I was packing up in the corner, and I used to always go over to the guy sitting around the bar who played and say thank you for coming and hello. As I walked over after I was getting set to go home, they were all looking at the screen, and they said, look at this. And it was just like you saw. The first plane had gone in, and nobody knew what had happened. And I was in shock. Everyone was in shock. I think I drove home, and by the time I got home and turned the TV on again, that's when the second plane flew in to the second tower. It was just unbelievable.
1: Like I said, it was something out of a big, not Star Wars, but Terminator, one of those big disaster movies that they put on. And I thought, goodness me, great special effects on this lot just for a second. Then I thought, no, this is for real.
0: And then how shocking was it to sit there and just watch that this is real? It's happening now, You can see the smoke billowing out. Those close-up shots where they were taking early on shots of the windows, poor people fearing for their life, some, falling out,
1: And the way the building just imploded, it just collapsed like a pack of cards. I thought, this over a 100-story building?
0: Why
1: is the structure strong enough to hold it up at least above the impact area, but the whole thing just collapsed like a pack of cards. It just went down.
0: Well, it's something we hope we never have to see again, Meg, but there you go. That was your thoughts about it and what happened, so just incredible. And I think you offer the best analogy I've heard on it, Meg. It was like watching a movie, like an Arnold Schwarzenegger movie or something, because it's something that we weren't used to, ever seeing anything like that happen and unfolding in front of us. Let me take a short break. I'll come back. Love to talk to you on the open line, 13 12 69.
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0: platforms like Meta and TikTok and others to offer a clear opt-out mechanism, this law hands the steering wheel back to everyday users. I like that.
1: Chris Smith.
0: However, hidden beneath this consumer choice is a deeply alarming power grab. The legislation expands the authority of the e-safety czar and allows the communications minister, Annika Ushie-Wells, to unilaterally decide and add new categories of content deemed by them as harmful or misinformation. Parliament must strip these overreaching censorship powers from the bill ASAP or risk steering Australia down a dark path of state-sanctioned speech control.
1: Step into the castle of common sense. Chris Smith. 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

0: Frankie Valli and the Four Seasons from the 70s, their last hit. And boy, that's a band that had a lot of hit songs, starting with, I think, three or four number ones in a row in the 60s. Songs like Walk Like a Man, Big Girls Don't Cry, all those big hits they had. That's Oh What a Night, December 63, for Frankie Valli and the Four Seasons. Hey, coming away in around about 20 minutes, we're going to catch up with Debbie Rigby from the Advanced Practice Pharmacist. We're having a talk about something that impacts a lot of people, especially this time of the year. You ready for it? Hay fever. Achoo. There you go. Bless you. Yeah, we're going to have a talk about it. Some of the strategies that we can do to assist us and what's available out there to help you through what's a difficult time for many people. We know hay fever, and it is dreaded at this time of the year. All the pollen in the air, all the change of the season, what's happening with the plants and that, and it makes it near impossible for you to function correctly. The sore eyes, the nose. I know. Hay fever. So Advanced Practice Pharmacist Debbie Rigby, she'll be talking to us in about 20 minutes from now. We've also got the latest news. That's coming up soon. We'll check in on that for you. And what's ahead this afternoon and tonight? Well, I can tell you. The NRL Nation, the Rugby League Finals are with us. The Knights had a big win last night against the Rabbitohs, so they progress to next weekend. The first game that we have for you this afternoon on the radio is from 4 o'clock. It's the Warriors versus the Dolphins from Go Media Stadium. Now, this is one of those games where whoever gets beaten, so if the Warriors are to win it and the Dolphins get beat, the Dolphins face off against the Knights, and that will be do or die to see who progresses into the grand final. So that's the Warriors versus Dolphins game. A lot of eyes will be on that this afternoon. And from 4 o'clock, you'll hear it here on the radio. And it'll be followed tonight around about 7 o'clock or 10 past 7, the Sharks versus the Cowboys. That match from Allianz Stadium. So two big games for you today, taking you through to tonight. And then tomorrow afternoon from 4 o'clock from CommBank Stadium, we have the Roosters versus the Panthers. And that will round out this week's finals, the semi-finals. A lot of action with NRL Nation here on the Super Radio Network.
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12: Good morning, I'm Roger Smith. A 47-year-old man will appear in court today following the death of a man in Townsville. Emergency services found a 53-year-old man yesterday afternoon with life-threatening injuries. He died at the scene. The 47-year-old, who's known to the victim, was arrested at the scene. He was later charged with murder. 36 illegal e-bikes have been seized on Sydney's northern beaches following the first Police and Transport for New South Wales joint operation since new laws came into effect. Officers targeted illegal, modified and high-powered e-bike use. Transport Secretary Josh Murray warns the operation is the first of many.
13: Police and Transport will work closely together to fine-tune the laws. There will be more changes coming as we look to make sure these are safely used across the community. The majority of people with e-bikes are using them safely. We know that, but there are other incidents where safety is put at risk because of the poor use of e-bikes or illegal devices.
12: Fuel prices are on track to climb a further 20 to 30 cents per litre over the coming weeks as conflict in the Middle East escalates and pushes the global oil price to its highest since mid-May. The international oil benchmark Brent crude pushed towards US $110 a barrel before settling above US $108 in late overnight trade. Unleaded petrol prices could push from about $2.10 a litre in major East Coast cities to about $2.30 over the next couple of weeks. Police are investigating a fatal crash at Huskisson on the New South Wales South Coast overnight. Senior Constable Ian Bennett from New South Wales Police says a report will be prepared for the coroner.
14: Emergency services were called to Naval College Road, Warring Heights, approximately 6 kilometres south of Huskisson, following reports of a crash. Officers from South Coast Police District attended and found a motorcycle had crashed. New South Wales ambulance paramedics attended and treated the rider, a 22-year-old man. However, he died at the scene.
12: Energy advocates have welcomed plans by the Australian government to make plug-in solar panels and batteries available to renters and low-income households. Solar Citizen CEO Heidi Lee Douglas says it's a welcome announcement.
15: Great Britain, Germany, America, and also in New Zealand. So people in other jurisdictions have already had commitments or are already able to access plug-in solar and batteries. So our energy ministers are catching up and they're going to deliver the access to rooftop solar and plug-in batteries to everyday Australians.
12: Turning to sport, and an angry Wayne Bennett has thrown down the gauntlet at the NRL bunker, demanding to know who's actually running the game. The Rabbitohs coach was fuming after Souths bowed out of the finals in a 10-point loss to Newcastle. Bennett pointing to inconsistencies between the ref and bunker on a crucial try.
16: What I can't live with is this thing called the bunker that's supposed to be 100% perfect. It's not perfect. And as I said, one's a try because the referee says it's a try. The other one's a no try because the bunker says it's no try. I want to know who's running the game.
12: The Warriors will have the house full sign up when they take on the Dolphins in their qualifying final in Auckland this afternoon. While Cronulla and North Queensland will play out an elimination final at Allianz Stadium this evening. Fremantle are into their first AFL preliminary final in 6 years after a 14-point win over Geelong in Perth. The Dockers led at every change in a reversal of fortune from last week when they lost a qualifying final to Hawthorn and faced the prospect of becoming the sixth team in 6 years to bow out in straight sets. And in tennis, Alexander Zverev is into the final of the US Open after a hard-fought straight sets win over Karin Khachanov. In finance, oil is worth $100 a barrel. Gold's currently trading at $4,354 an ounce, and one Aussie dollar buying 71.77 US cents. 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A sunny afternoon with light winds becoming nor'easterly. We're heading for top temperatures of 21 in the city, 25 in the west. Looking further ahead,